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5: ABC News, I'm Dave Packer. Luigi Mangione has officially pleaded guilty to two federal charges in an open court and admitted to killing UnitedHealthcare CEO Brian Thompson in December of 2024. Later, NYPD Commissioner Jessica Tisch said violence will never be allowed on the streets of New York.
6: To those who idolize Luigi Mangione, I say this. Violence is not a cause. Murder is not a message. And a killer is certainly not a hero.
5: Mangione faces up to life in federal prison. Another round of catastrophic flooding in the Midwest overnight. The severe storms leaving at least three people dead. The FAA investigating after two American Airlines flights over Arizona, one departing, the other arriving, were assigned the same flight number. The U.S. Army ordering a temporary stand down of all AH-64 Apache helicopter training flight operations, pending an investigation into Wednesday's deadly crash near Fort Hood, Texas. This is ABC News. A North Carolina man who was accused of threatening a mass shooting in New Orleans has quietly been released from custody.
7: Federal agents working off a tip that Christopher Gillum was planning an armed assault on black people at a New Orleans jazz festival tracked the 45-year-old to a Florida hotel room. Former FBI Special Agent Frank Brostrom says the case seems solid.
8: He traveled interstate, he possessed firearms, a large amount of ammunition, and he's making his way to where he was going to go.
7: But Louisiana Attorney General Liz Morrell says the threats were not specific. A grand jury has cleared Gillum, and he's been released. Jim Ryan, ABC News.
5: Another American freed from captivity this week. An American missionary kidnapped in Niger last year has now been released. Kevin Rideout from North Carolina is an evangelical missionary who was kidnapped outside of his home last October. And Reddit rose 12% on news. A company will join the S&P 500 index Tuesday. The company's been posting profits almost every quarter since 2024. Dave Packer, ABC News.
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12: Expected to recover. You're listening to Network Indiana. I'm Jarrett Lewis. A person in Indianapolis did not want to go to jail, and as a result, two police officers were shot. Ryan Hedrick reports.
13: Indianapolis police say they were serving a felony narcotics warrant on the west side of Indianapolis Friday and were met by gunfire. IMPD officer Drew Brown says the officers were quickly rushed away from the scene.
14: Both were in stable condition. Active shots continued to ring out for several minutes, and the suspect was retreated back into the residence, and active shots continued for some time.
13: He says there was a shelter in place, but now that's gone. The guy that shot the police also shot. He was taken to the hospital. After he gets out of the hospital, he'll be in jail. Ryan Hedrick, Network Indiana.
12: Mandatory evacuations happening today in Anderson as the White River crests. The Indiana National Guard is standing by to assist. Madison County Administrator Tom Ecker.
15: Yeah, if you need evacuating, you can call that number. But please, if you go out, drive slow through the roads. If you do see water over the roads, please do not drive through it, because you don't know how deep it is, and it only takes a few inches to wash a car off the road.
12: Forecasters say it could take several days for the water in the river to recede. Flooding also severe in Connersville, where residents had little time to prepare. One man says he only had a chance to pack a few things before the floodwaters got to his door.
16: We got scooters in there. We got unbreakable glass that should be fitting glass collected. Cards, basketball cards.
12: A flash flood warning remains in effect for northern Hamilton, southern Madison, and Tipton counties. About everywhere else, there is a flood watch. And Lieutenant Governor Micah Beckwith is urging Hoosiers impacted by flooding to work through their local leaders as Indiana seeks federal assistance.
17: It's kind of a 100-year storm in some places. I mean, I think it's Anderson, Indiana. They have seen flood levels unlike any other since, I think, 1911.
12: He says the statewide emergency declaration could help unlock funding to repair damaged roads, power and sewer systems, and potentially help homeowners recover. I'm Jarrett Lewis. You're listening to Network Indiana.
18: Yesterday, Governor Mike Braun declared a statewide disaster emergency and announced that he mobilized the Indiana National Guard as he continues leading Indiana's coordinated response to widespread damage, power outages, and flooding caused by this week's severe storms. I'm Becca Shepherd for Stark County Family Dentistry from the WKVI Information Center. Governor Braun signed Executive Order 26-21 on Thursday, declaring a statewide disaster emergency. The declaration finds that state assistance is necessary to supplement local resources, and it directs the Indiana Department of Homeland Security to enlist the support of other state agencies and provide needed emergency services to impacted counties. It also directs IDHS to coordinate necessary assistance among federal, state, and local agencies. Governor Braun also authorized the mobilization of the Indiana National Guard to provide additional manpower and resources in Gary, Munster, and Hobart. The Indiana National Guard is positioned for life-saving activities as well as cleanup and support. Governor Braun has directed state emergency teams to remain ready and is urging Hoosiers to do the same with another round of potential severe weather in the forecast for already impacted communities. Heavy rainfall on already saturated ground could quickly cause additional flash flooding. You can find this full article, including resources for Hoosiers, online at WKVI.com. The Stark County Council will meet Monday, August 17th at 4:30 p.m. Central Time in the Annex 1 Meeting Room, which is located at 53 East Mound Street in Knox. The meeting will begin with a public hearing on the county's 2027 budgets. Following that public hearing, the council is scheduled to hear from the county surveyor regarding surveyor compensation. Next, the county recorder will request an increase to petty cash and discuss a sworn statement and ordinance concerning the recorder's perpetual fund. Council members are also expected to consider minutes from their July 20th and July 28th meetings. After any other business that may come before the board, the meeting will be adjourned. The public is invited to attend this meeting. The Stark County Commissioners will be holding a regular meeting this upcoming Tuesday, August 18th. The meeting is scheduled to take place at 9:30 a.m. Central Time at the Annex 1 Meeting Room, which is located at 53 East Mound Street in Knox. After vendor and payroll claims, as well as voting on the approval for the minutes from the August 3rd meeting, commissioners will receive monthly reports from EMS and the Economic Development Foundation. Commissioners will discuss opioid funding for calendar year 2027 and continued Senate funding, as well as two ordinances. The county IT department will provide quotes for security cameras, and the commissioners will discuss information on private cameras in county buildings. The highway superintendent will discuss the Bridge 13 contract with commissioners. Following that, commissioners will discuss renewal for workers' compensation and property and liability insurance. After any other business that may come before the board, the meeting will be adjourned. The public is invited to attend this meeting. The Indiana Department of Transportation's maintenance crews will conduct seal coat operations on U.S. Highway 35 between State Road 119 and State Road 16 starting on or after Monday, August 17th. Scrub seal operations will take place for approximately 4 days during the hours of 6 a.m. to 6 p.m. Motorists should seek alternate routes. The recommended state road detour is State Road 14, State Road 39, and State Road 16. State Road 119 is currently closed between State Road 16 and U.S. 35 due to flooding and may not reopen prior to these operations on U.S. 35. The press release from the Indiana Department of Transportation noted that this work is weather sensitive, so the schedule is subject to change. A map of the affected area can be found online at WKVI.com. 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Now in their location on Highway 35 next to First Source Bank. 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
19: From the Tri-County Weather Center, I'm Bill Banks on All News 1520 WKVI. 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Tonight, there's a 50% chance of showers and storms, low 68. Tomorrow, partly sunny and 85 with afternoon showers and storms. Tomorrow night, clouds, 40% chance of rain, low 71. Sunday sunny, showers likely, and 84. I'm Bill Banks. For your local forecast 24/7, visit WKVI.com.
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1: 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I'm Ian DeEubank. 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
18: Turning now to funeral arrangements. 65-year-old Randall James Randy Bogart of Lafayette and formerly of Allen, Texas, passed away August 8th. Visitation will be held from 4 to 7 p.m. Eastern Time today, Friday, August 14th, at the Frayne Mortuary in Francisville. Funeral services will be held at 10:30 a.m. Eastern Time tomorrow, Saturday, August 15th, at the Apostolic Christian Church in Francisville. Memorial contributions may be made to St. Jude Children's Research Hospital or the Apostolic Christian Church in memory of 65-year-old Randall James Randy Bogart of Lafayette and formerly of Allen, Texas. 40-year-old Tiffany Ann Kretschmer of North Judson passed away July 18th. Friends will be received from 11 a.m. Central Time until the time of the noon service tomorrow, Saturday, August 15th at the Brayman and Bailey Funeral Home in North Judson. That's for 40-year-old Tiffany Ann Kretschmer of North Judson. 70-year-old Jerry Allen Williams of Madarieville and formerly of Beecher, Illinois, passed away Wednesday, August 5th. The family will host a gathering to celebrate Jerry on Saturday, August 15th from 11 a.m. to 1 p.m. Eastern Time at Frayne Mortuary in Madarieville. Memorial contributions may be made to the funeral home to assist the family with funeral expenses in memory of 70-year-old Jerry Allen Williams of Madarieville and formerly of Beecher, Illinois. Services will be held for Roberta M. Warren on 2 p.m. Sunday, August 16th at Rand's Funeral Home and Crematory in Winnemac. Visitation will take place from 11 a.m. until the time of the service. In lieu of flowers, memorials may be made to the First Christian Church in Winnemac in memory of Roberta M. Warren. 53-year-old Sharon L. Provost of Knox passed away on August 10th. Friends will be received from 4 p.m. to the time of the 6 p.m. service on Monday, August 17th at the Brayman & Son Memorial Chapel in Knox. Contributions may be made to the donor's choice in memory of 53-year-old Sharon L. Provost of Knox. 78-year-old Walter John Krasinowski Jr. passed away on August 10th. Visitation will be held Monday, August 17th at 10 a.m. at O'Donnell Funeral Home in North Judson, followed by a funeral mass at noon at St. Cyril and Methodius Catholic Church. In lieu of flowers, memorial donations may be made to the Parkinson's Foundation in memory of 78-year-old Walter John Krasinowski Jr. Remember, you can find complete obituary information online at WKVI.com.
19: 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Tonight, there's a 50% chance of showers and storms, low 68. Tomorrow, partly sunny and 85 with afternoon showers and storms. Tomorrow night, clouds, 40% chance of rain, low 71. Sunday, sunny, showers likely, and 84. I'm Bill Banks. For your local forecast 24/7, visit WKVI.com.
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3: Network Indiana Sports. I'm Nick Rodekamp. The Colts began the preseason last night against the Patriots, and the game ended in a tie. 13-13 after 60 minutes. At the quarterback position, Anthony Richardson and Riley Leonard split reps, with Richardson getting the start.
5: Getting back into my groove, it was a little rocky start for me in the beginning, but you know, the guys on the sideline were just telling me just take a next play and just go next play after that and find a way to move the ball and eventually put some points up.
3: And Richardson was sidelined for nearly all of last season due to an eye injury. Here's what his head coach, Shane Steichen, had to say.
6: He did some good things. Obviously, we were moving the ball efficiently. You know, obviously, the turnovers hurt us there, the fumble down there. We had two fumbles in the red zone, you know, an INT with your two picks. It's hard to, you know, maintain drives when you're turning the ball over. But overall, I thought, you know, he did a lot of good things.
3: The Colts are back at Grand Park from 4 to 5:30 on Saturday and Sunday. Joint practices with the Atlanta Falcons next Wednesday and Thursday, and then the Colts host Atlanta at 1 p.m. on Saturday. And with the Colts still trying to decide who will back up Daniel Jones, Richardson got the start against the Patriots. Riley Leonard will start against Atlanta. The Fever host the Dallas Wings tonight, the team squaring off for the first time since the season opener back on May 9th. Dallas won that game 107-104 in overtime. It kick-started some early season defensive struggles for the Fever, but center Aaliyah Boston says things have gotten a lot better since then.
7: I think it's been great improvement, honestly. I think, I mean, we come in here and we drill it a lot, just making sure that we're in our right spots based on teams and what we expect them to do. So I think, honestly, as we continue to work on it, it's just going to continue to get better. But obviously, from the start of the season, it's been a drastic improvement.
3: It's muddy in the middle of the WNBA standings. The Fever 21-12, fifth in the standings. The Dallas Wings 20-14, seventh in the standings, and just 4-6 over their last 10 games. Tip off at 7:30 on 93.5 and 107.5 The Fan. 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
8: Fox News, I'm Carmen Roberts. Luigi Mangione told a federal judge in New York City today he knew what he was doing as he pleaded guilty to the stalking and killing of UnitedHealthcare's CEO.
9: Mangione read this letter aloud, saying, "I traveled to New York with the intent to shoot Brian Thompson. On the morning of December 4th, 2024, I shot Mr. Thompson in Manhattan."
8: Fox's Brian Yenis. Mangione could get life in prison and still face state murder charges. After splurging on the World Cup and Amazon Prime Day, Americans unexpectedly cut their spending in July by the biggest amount in more than a year.
10: Economists were expecting a slight increase, and the numbers are down across the board. Shopping was propped up earlier this year by tax refunds.
8: Fox's Jenny Cosola. 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
12: Expected to recover. You're listening to Network Indiana. I'm Jarrett Lewis. A person in Indianapolis did not want to go to jail, and as a result, two police officers were shot. Brian Hedrick reports.
32: Indianapolis police say they were serving a felony narcotics warrant on the west side of Indianapolis Friday and were met by gunfire. IMPD officer Drew Brown says the officers were quickly rushed away from the scene.
33: Both were in stable condition. Active shots continued to ring out for several minutes, and the suspect was retreated back into the residence, and active shots continued for some time.
32: He says there was a shelter in place, but now that's gone. The guy that shot the police also shot. He was taken to the hospital. After he gets out of the hospital, he'll be in jail. Ryan Hedrick, Network Indiana.
12: Mandatory evacuations happening today in Anderson as the White River crests. The Indiana National Guard is standing by to assist. Madison County Administrator Tom Ecker.
34: Yeah, if you need evacuating, you can call that number. But please, if you go out, drive slow through the roads. If you do see water over the roads, please do not drive through it. because you don't know how deep it is, and it only takes a few inches to wash a car off the road.
12: Forecasters say it could take several days for the water in the river to recede. Flooding also severe in Connersville, where residents had little time to prepare. One man says he only had a chance to pack a few things before the floodwaters got to his door.
0: We got scooters in there. We got unbreakable glass that should be Benton glass collected. Cards, basketball cards.
12: A flash flood warning remains in effect for northern Hamilton, southern Madison, and Tipton counties. About everywhere else, there is a flood watch. And Lieutenant Governor Micah Beckwith is urging Hoosiers impacted by flooding to work through their local leaders as Indiana seeks federal assistance.
1: This is kind of a 100-year storm in some places. I mean, I think it's Anderson, Indiana. They have seen flood levels unlike any other since, I think, 1911.
12: He says the statewide emergency declaration could help unlock funding to repair damaged roads, power and sewer systems, and potentially help homeowners recover. I'm Jarrett Lewis. You're listening to Network Indiana.
2: Marshall County will consider a couple new IT positions. I'm Rusty Nixon, Max 98.3 FM News. Budget talks continue for the Marshall County Council. Part of the request from President of the Commissioners, Stan Klotz, was to consider two new IT positions, one in particular for the county jail.
16: We've got an issue out at the jail, but we're not keeping up with IT. They're struggling. That's why they're asking you guys for two extra positions.
2: The need for more help in the county's IT department started, according to Klotz, as a suggestion from fellow Commissioner Adam Falstich that the department was understaffed.
16: He claims that for every 100 computers, you should have one IT guy. We've got two IT guys for about, 320 or 40 computers. That's how this conversation got started.
2: Currently, the county pays for IT consulting services from Hyperwave, and Klotz was asked if adding the new IT positions would do away with that cost.
16: Because for what we pay, you're not going to get this quality of guy that they're going to need to do everything. That's just the way it is.
2: County IT Director Mike Marshall weighed in on the discussion, especially regarding a position being added at the jail.
17: I just wanted to say, for the council's benefit, those of you who haven't been here that long, I've been in favor of an IT guy out at that jail since we built it. I think the way it is now, he's going to have to fall under the sheriff because of the information that they're dealing with.
2: Discussion will continue on whether to add the two positions and just how they can be funded. Marshall County Commissioners will have their second meeting of the month on Monday, August 17th, starting at 9:30 a.m. Commissioners will hear regular reports from Jason Peters of the Highway Department, Attorney Sean Cerisi, and Auditor Angie Birchmeyer. They'll also hear requests from Billy Schoaf and John Greer from the Buildings and Grounds, Jackie Franks from the Health Department, and Deb Vandermark and Greg Hildebrand of the County Park Board. A prepay request, a letter of support for naming a portion of U.S. 6, and an emergency declaration for storm damage are listed as commissioner items. Meeting will be held in the second floor meeting room of the county building on Jefferson Street in Plymouth. For special accommodations, please get in touch with the ADA coordinator at 574-935-8720 at least 2 business days before the scheduled meeting to request accommodation. Meeting will also be live streamed on YouTube at Marshall County IN. Hoosier drivers are getting a break at the pump through September 5th, but transportation leaders warn that relief comes with a future cost. Jeanette Cruz reports.
18: The Build Indiana Council thanked Governor Mike Braun for extending the gas tax suspension, which has saved drivers money since April, but temporarily drained over $500 million from road funds. While Governor Braun has committed to backfilling those lost dollars, industry experts say the state is approaching a fiscal cliff. They are urging state lawmakers to find new sustainable funding resources before Indiana's roads and bridges begin to deteriorate. Jeanette Cruz, Network Indiana.
2: I'm Rusty Nixon, Max 98.3 FM News. 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
19: From the Tri-County Weather Center, I'm Bill Banks on All News 1520 WKVI. 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Tonight, there's a 50% chance of showers and storms, low 68. Tomorrow, partly sunny and 85 with afternoon showers and storms. Tomorrow night, clouds, 40% chance of rain, low 71. Sunday, sunny, showers likely, and 84. I'm Bill Banks. For your local forecast 24/7, visit WKVI.com.
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30: 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Hoosier Ag Today's founder, Gary Troit, was recently honored with a Farm Broadcaster of the Year Award from our National Association of Farm Broadcasting. A big Texas hats off to you, Gary. Speaking for my fellow farm broadcasters, the 65 Indiana radio stations that have aired Gary's Indiana reports, many for the last three decades, and thousands of Hoosier farmers and rural listeners. Congratulations, Gary, on a job well done.
31: This is Ty Higgins from the Ohio AgNet. Hoosier Ag Today's founder Gary Truitt recently was honored with the Farm Broadcaster of the Year Award from our National Association of Farm Broadcasting. Gary was really surprised by the honor, but I can tell you many of us weren't. Gary's work for agriculture goes far outside his Indiana borders. Speaking for my fellow farm broadcasters, the 65 Indiana radio stations that have aired Gary's Indiana reports, many for the last three decades, and thousands of Hoosier farmers and rural listeners. Congratulations, Gary.
35: Benton County EMS gets soy in their tires. This is Hoosier Ag Today News. I'm Ian DeEubank. The news brought to you by the Indiana State Fair. Always a hit. Presented by the Indianapolis Indians. Celebrate two of America's iconic events at one time during your visit to the Indiana State Fair. Now through August 23rd. The list of Goodyear tires containing soybean oil in the compound continues to grow, and so do the beneficiaries of those tires across Indiana. The Indiana Soybean Alliance recently donated a set of soy-based tires to Benton County EMS.
36: We always need tires. In a business to where moving people and responding to emergencies is something that we're always looking to replace and making sure that they're at their best peak operating status.
35: Jason Fisher, director of Benton County EMS. Hear from Benton County farmer Alan Buchanan, too, at HoosierAgToday.com. I'm Ian DeEubank, Hoosier Ag Today, Indiana's farm network.
37: Turning now to funeral arrangements. 69-year-old Clifford D. Minter of Winnemac passed away July 29th. Private gravesite services will be held at the Winnemac Cemetery McKinley Edition in Winnemac. Arrangements have been entrusted to Frayne Mortuary in Winnemac for 69-year-old Clifford D. Minter of Winnemac. Services will be held for Virginia Niece of Knox tomorrow, Tuesday, August 4th, at M.C. Smith Funeral Home in Knox. Visitation will be held from 11 a.m. until noon, followed by a funeral service to begin at noon Central Time. That's for Virginia Niece of Knox. 86-year-old Betty Jean Burke Sullivan passed away July 29th. Friends and family are invited to attend a visitation honoring Betty's life on Wednesday, August 5th from 10 a.m. to noon Central Time at O'Donnell Funeral Home in North Judson. There will be a funeral mass to be held also Wednesday at noon Central Time at St. Cyril and Methodius Catholic Church. In lieu of flowers, donations may be made to the church or the National MS Society in memory of 86-year-old Betty Jean Burke Sullivan. Remember, you can find complete obituary information online at WKVI.com.
19: 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Tonight, there's a 50% chance of showers and storms, low 68. Tomorrow, partly sunny and 85 with afternoon showers and storms. Tomorrow night, clouds, 40% chance of rain, low 71. Sunday, sunny, showers likely and 84. I'm Bill Banks. For your local forecast 24/7, visit WKVI.com.
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2: It appears the Chicago Bears are keeping Hammond at the top of their list for new stadium sites, Jarrett Lewis reports.
0: In an update Thursday, Bears president and CEO Kevin Warren says the team is working diligently with state and local officials in Indiana on a stadium project in Hammond.
1: Even though we've had occasional meetings with the state of Illinois, our sole focus at this point in time is working on a world-class stadium and mixed-use development in Hammond, Indiana.
0: Warren also says they will take their time to make sure they get everything right with this. The team has been playing at Soldier Field in downtown Chicago since 1971. They have also considered a potential site in Arlington Heights. Sheriff Lewis, Newark, Indiana.
2: And for the record, I'll believe it when I see it. So far as our opening night, we've got that for sure. It's going to start with the preseason coaches show August 19th at the Yellow River Tap and Eatery. We'll be there with all the county head football coaches talking about their teams, their players, and the upcoming season. Come and join us or just tune in. We'll be live on the air, Max 98.3, with our preseason coaches show starting at 7 o'clock on August 19th. Don't forget, you can get your sports news 24/7. 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I'm Rusty Nixon, Max 98.3 FM, part of the winning team at Kankakee Valley Broadcasting.
3: ABC News, I'm Dave Packer. Luigi Mangione has officially pleaded guilty to two federal charges in an open court and admitted to killing UnitedHealthcare CEO Brian Thompson in December of 2024. Later, NYPD Commissioner Jessica Tisch said violence will never be allowed on the streets of New York.
8: To those who idolize Luigi Mangione, I say this. Violence is not a cause, murder is not a message, and a killer is certainly not a hero.
3: Mangione faces up to life in federal prison. Another round of catastrophic flooding in the Midwest overnight. The severe storms leaving at least three people dead. The FAA investigating after two American Airlines flights over Arizona, one departing, the other arriving, were assigned the same flight number. The U.S. Army ordering a temporary stand down of all AH-64 Apache helicopter training flight operations pending an investigation into Wednesday's deadly crash near Fort Hood, Texas. This is ABC News. A North Carolina man who was accused of threatening a mass shooting in New Orleans has quietly been released from custody.
9: Federal agents working off a tip that Christopher Gillum was planning an armed assault on black people at a New Orleans jazz festival tracked the 45-year-old to a Florida hotel room. Former FBI Special Agent Frank Brostrom says the case seems solid.
10: He traveled interstate, he possessed firearms, a large amount of ammunition, and he's making his way to where he was going to go.
9: But Louisiana Attorney General Liz Morrell says the threats were not specific. A grand jury has cleared Gillum, and he's been released. Jim Ryan, ABC News.
3: Another American freed from captivity this week. An American missionary kidnapped in Niger last year has now been released. Kevin Rideout from North Carolina is an evangelical missionary who was kidnapped outside of his home last October. And Reddit rose 12% on news. A company will join the S&P 500 index Tuesday. The company's been posting profits almost every quarter since 2024. Dave Packer, ABC News.
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0: Expected to recover. You're listening to Network Indiana. I'm Jarrett Lewis. A person in Indianapolis did not want to go to jail, and as a result, two police officers were shot. Ryan Hedrick reports.
16: Indianapolis police say they were serving a felony narcotics warrant on the west side of Indianapolis Friday and were met by gunfire. IMPD officer Drew Brown says the officers were quickly rushed away from the scene.
17: Both were in stable condition. Active shots continued to ring out for several minutes, and the suspect was retreated back into the residence, and active shots continued for some time.
16: He says there was a shelter in place, but now that's gone. The guy that shot the police also shot. He was taken to the hospital. After he gets out of the hospital, he'll be in jail. Ryan Hedrick, Network Indiana.
0: Mandatory evacuations happening today in Anderson as the White River crests. The Indiana National Guard is standing by to assist. Madison County Administrator Tom Ecker.
18: Yeah, if you need evacuating, you can call that number. But please, if you go out, drive slow through the roads. If you do see water over the roads, please do not drive through it because you don't know how deep it is and it only takes a few inches to wash a car off the road.
0: Forecasters say it could take several days for the water in the river to recede. Flooding also severe in Connersville, where residents had little time to prepare. One man says he only had a chance to pack a few things before the floodwaters got to his door.
20: We got scooters in there. We got unbreakable glass. It should be bitten glass collected. Cards, basketball cards.
0: A flash flood warning remains in effect for northern Hamilton, southern Madison, and Tipton counties. About everywhere else, there is a flood watch. And Lieutenant Governor Micah Beckwith is urging Hoosiers impacted by flooding to work through their local leaders as Indiana seeks federal assistance.
21: It's kind of a 100-year storm in some places. I mean, I think it's Anderson, Indiana. They have seen flood levels unlike any other since, I think, 1911.
0: He says the statewide emergency declaration could help unlock funding to repair damaged roads, power and sewer systems, and potentially help homeowners recover. I'm Jarrett Lewis. 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
37: Yesterday, Governor Mike Braun declared a statewide disaster emergency and announced that he mobilized the Indiana National Guard as he continues leading Indiana's coordinated response to widespread damage, power outages, and flooding caused by this week's severe storms. I'm Becca Shepherd for Stark County Family Dentistry from the WKVI Information Center. Governor Braun signed Executive Order 26-21 on Thursday, declaring a statewide disaster emergency. The declaration finds that state assistance is necessary to supplement local resources, and it directs the Indiana Department of Homeland Security to enlist the support of other state agencies and provide needed emergency services to impacted counties. It also directs IDHS to coordinate necessary assistance among federal, state, and local agencies. Governor Braun also authorized the mobilization of the Indiana National Guard to provide additional manpower and resources in Gary, Munster, and Hobart. The Indiana National Guard is positioned for life-saving activities as well as cleanup and support. Governor Braun has directed state emergency teams to remain ready and is urging Hoosiers to do the same with another round of potential severe weather in the forecast for already impacted communities. Heavy rainfall on already saturated ground could quickly cause additional flash flooding. You can find this full article, including resources for Hoosiers, online at WKVI.com. The Stark County Council will meet Monday, August 17th at 4:30 p.m. Central Time in the Annex 1 Meeting Room, which is located at 53 East Mound Street in Knox. The meeting will begin with a public hearing on the county's 2027 budgets. Following that public hearing, the council is scheduled to hear from the county surveyor regarding surveyor compensation. Next, the county recorder will request an increase to petty cash and discuss a sworn statement and ordinance concerning the recorder's perpetual fund. Council members are also expected to consider minutes from their July 20th and July 28th meetings. After any other business that may come before the board, the meeting will be adjourned. The public is invited to attend this meeting. The Stark County Commissioners will be holding a regular meeting this upcoming Tuesday, August 18th. The meeting is scheduled to take place at 9:30 a.m. Central Time at the Annex 1 Meeting Room, which is located at 53 East Mound Street in Knox. After vendor and payroll claims, as well as voting on the approval for the minutes from the August 3rd meeting, commissioners will receive monthly reports from EMS and the Economic Development Foundation. Commissioners will discuss opioid funding for calendar year 2027 and continue.

0: and State Road 16 starting on or after Monday, August 17th. Scrub seal operations will take place for approximately 4 days during the hours of 6 a.m. to 6 p.m. Motorists should seek alternate routes. The recommended State Road detour is State Road 14, State Road 39, and State Road 16. State Road 119 is currently closed between State Road 16 and U.S. 35 due to flooding and may not reopen prior to these operations on U.S. 35. The press release from the Indiana Department of Transportation noted that this work is weather sensitive, so the schedule is subject to change. A map of the affected area can be found online at WKVI.com. 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
1: From the Tri-County Weather Center, I'm Bill Banks on All News 1520 WKVI. 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Tonight, there's a 50% chance of showers and storms, low 68. Tomorrow, partly sunny and 85 with afternoon showers and storms. Tomorrow night, clouds, 40% chance of rain, low 71. Sunday sunny, showers likely, and 84. I'm Bill Banks. For your local forecast 24/7, visit WKVI.com.
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8: 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The odds of him going on to fascinate millions with his talent, 1 in 260,000. The odds of this born racer having 157 career top 10 finishes in NASCAR, 1 in 125 billion. The odds of him winning both the Daytona 500 and the Brickyard 400 in the same year, 1 in 195 million. The odds of a child being diagnosed with autism, 1 in 68. 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
11: Benson County.

0: EMS gets soy in their tires. This is Hoosier Ag Today News. I'm Andy Eubank. The news brought to you by the Indiana State Fair, always a hit. Presented by the Indianapolis Indians. 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The list of Goodyear tires containing soybean oil in the compound continues to grow, and so do the beneficiaries of those tires across Indiana. The Indiana Soybean Alliance recently donated a set of soy-based tires to Benton County EMS.
1: We always need tires. 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
2: Turning now to funeral arrangements. 65-year-old Randall James Randy Bogart of Lafayette and formerly of Allen, Texas, passed away August 8th. Visitation will be held from 4 to 7 p.m. Eastern Time today, Friday, August 14th, at the Frayne Mortuary in Francisville. Funeral services will be held at 10:30 a.m. Eastern Time tomorrow, Saturday, August 15th, at the Apostolic Christian Church in Francisville. Memorial contributions may be made to St. Jude Children's Research Hospital or the Apostolic Christian Church in memory of 65-year-old Randall James Randy Bogart of Lafayette and formerly of Allen, Texas. 40-year-old Tiffany Ann Kretschmer of North Judson passed away July 18th. Friends will be received from 11 a.m. Central Time until the time of the noon service tomorrow, Saturday, August 15th, at the Brayman and Bailey Funeral Home in North Judson. That's for 40-year-old Tiffany Ann Kretschmer of North Judson. 70-year-old Jerry Allen Williams of Mandaryville and formerly of Beecher, Illinois, passed away Wednesday, August 5th. The family will host a gathering to celebrate Jerry on Saturday, August 15th from 11 a.m. to 1 p.m. Eastern Time at Frayne Mortuary in Mandaryville. Memorial contributions may be made to the funeral home to assist the family with funeral expenses in memory of 70-year-old Jerry Allen Williams of Mandaryville and formerly of Beecher, Illinois. Services will be held for Roberta M. Warren on 2 p.m. Sunday, August 16th at Rand's Funeral Home and Crematory in Winnemac. Visitation will take place from 11 a.m. until the time of the service. In lieu of flowers, memorials may be made to the First Christian Church in Winnemac in memory of Roberta M. Warren. 53-year-old Sharon L. Provost of Knox passed away on August 10th. Friends will be received from 4 p.m. to the time of the 6 p.m. service on Monday, August 17th at the Brayman and Son Memorial Chapel in Knox. Contributions may be made to the donor's choice in memory of 53-year-old Sharon L. Provost of Knox. 78-year-old Walter John Krasinowski Jr. passed away on August 10th. Visitation will be held Monday, August 17th at 10 a.m. at O'Donnell Funeral Home in North Judson, followed by a funeral mass at noon at St. Cyril and Methodius Catholic Church. In lieu of flowers, memorial donations may be made to the Parkinson's Foundation in memory of 78-year-old Walter John Krasinowski Jr. Remember, you can find complete obituary information online at WKVI.com.
3: From the Tri-County Weather Center, I'm Bill Banks on All News 1520 WKVI. 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Tonight, there's a 50% chance of showers and storms, low 68. Tomorrow, partly sunny and 85 with afternoon showers and storms. Tomorrow night, clouds, 40% chance of rain, low 71. Sunday, sunny, showers likely, and 84. I'm Bill Banks. For your local forecast 24/7, visit WKVI.com.
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7: AP News up in Thomas. Luigi Mangione's pleaded guilty to federal stalking charges in the killing of UnitedHealthcare CEO Brian Thompson.
8: Michael Sisick was in the courtroom for us.
9: Mangione spoke about how he came to New York City, targeted Thompson, and then ultimately shot and killed him outside a Midtown Manhattan hotel. Mangione said that after years of back pain and navigating the complicated healthcare system in the United States, he decided to take action. He saw online that UnitedHealthcare was holding its annual investor conference in New York City. He said he posed as an investor, emailed the company, and asked for information about where that conference was being held. He also admitted to printing part of a gun using a 3D printer. He admitted to stalking and killing Thompson. Now, Mangione still faces a separate state murder case that is scheduled to go to trial in September. However, now, after his guilty plea in federal court, his lawyers could go to that judge in state court and say that case should be thrown out on double jeopardy grounds.
8: AP's Michael Sisick outside the federal courthouse in Manhattan. Tropical storm Lala is expected to strengthen into a hurricane as it approaches Hawaii. John Cangelosi at the National Hurricane Center.
10: We do think that the biggest impacts will be on the Big Island, and that's where we have a hurricane warning in effect.
8: Lala is expected to arrive Saturday. A late summer heat wave has some 97 million people from the Central Plains to the Southeast facing heat advisories. The National Weather Service says dangerous temperatures expected in more than a dozen states through Wednesday. Meanwhile, in Europe,
11: firefighters in central England, France, Italy, Spain, and further east are struggling against multiple fires as a new wave of record-breaking heat bakes areas in Europe, a task further complicated by exceptionally parched landscapes. I'm Charles de Ledesma.
8: It is a tsunami warning and reports of damage in Indonesia after a magnitude 7.7 earthquake struck off the coast in the Flores region. This is AP News. Walter Ratliff reports the Department of Defense is introducing a course on Western civilization and Christianity in schools for military families.
12: It's part of an effort by Defense Secretary Pete Hegseth to redirect the education system toward patriotic values and classical learning. The Western Civilization course planned for this fall will use a textbook published by Encounter Books, a conservative publishing house. The department's Education Activity Office operates about 160 schools across 11 countries. It educates roughly 70,000 students who are children of active duty military or civilian service members. Historians and educators who reviewed excerpts of the curriculum told the Associated Press that the text represents Western civilization and Christianity as one and the same, and casts Islam as a threat to both. One of the book's co-authors, James Hankins, disputes that characterization. He said segments of the book acknowledge the West's cultural debts to the Islamic world. I'm Walter Ratliff.
8: More news at APnews.com. I'm Ben Thomas. Thanks for listening.
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5: ABC News, I'm Dave Becker. The United Healthcare CEO's accused killer pled guilty today in open court.
6: Luigi Mangione pleading guilty to stalking the husband and father before opening fire on a sidewalk. On the morning of December 4th, 2024, I shot Mr. Thompson in Manhattan and he died, Mangione said, without emotion or contrition. I knew what I was doing was illegal.
5: ABC's Aaron Katursky. Mangione is also facing state murder charges in New York. President Trump has filed his Supreme Court appeal in the ballroom case. Last week, an appeals court panel blocked non-security-related construction, saying Congress needed to authorize it first, but the Trump administration says the ballroom is beyond the point of no return. The judge in the Alec Murdaugh, South Carolina murder retrial has ordered a change in venue away from where Murdaugh's wife and son were killed. A hurricane warning in Hawaii. Tropical storm Lala gaining strength as it closes in on the Big Island. Winds up to 60 miles an hour. This is ABC News. California lawmakers killed a plan that would have allowed grizzly bears to one day return to the state. Assemblymember Buffy Wicks says before intentionally reintroducing grizzly bears, the state must figure out how humans can coexist with predatory wildlife. Cases of the New World screwworm have been reduced from 45 to 3.
7: The latest attempt at controlling the spread of the screwworm larvae involves putting drones in the air over South Texas.
8: The drones have the capability of heat sensor.
7: Agriculture Secretary Brooke Rollins.
8: If an animal is actually infested with the larva, they will run a fever and their body temperature will rise.
7: The drone relays its findings to ranchers and vets who can then check the animal for screwworm. Jim Ryan, ABC News.
5: Authorities in Italy have recovered three famous artworks that were stolen earlier this year from a private museum near Parma. The pieces by Renoir, Cezanne, and Matisse are worth millions. Dave Packer, ABC News.
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13: Expected to recover. You're listening to Network Indiana. I'm Jarrett Lewis. A person in Indianapolis did not want to go to jail, and as a result, two police officers were shot. Ryan Hedrick reports.
14: Indianapolis police say they were serving a felony narcotics warrant on the west side of Indianapolis Friday and were met by gunfire. IMPD officer Drew Brown says the officers were quickly rushed away from the scene.
15: Both were in stable condition. Active shots continued to ring out for several minutes, and the suspect was retreated back into the residence, and active shots continued for some time.
14: He says there was a shelter in place, but now that's gone. The guy that shot the police also shot. He was taken to the hospital. After he gets out of the hospital, he'll be in jail. Ryan Hedrick, Network Indiana.
13: Mandatory evacuations happening today in Anderson as the White River crests. The Indiana National Guard is standing by to assist. Madison County Administrator Tom Ecker.
16: Yeah, if you need evacuating, you can call that number. But please, if you go out, drive slow through the roads. If you do see water over the roads, please do not drive through it, because you don't know how deep it is, and it only takes a few inches to wash a car off the road.
13: Forecasters say it could take several days for the water in the river to recede. Flooding also severe in Connersville, where residents had little time to prepare. One man says he only had a chance to pack a few things before the floodwaters got to his door.
17: We got scooters in there. We got unbreakable glass that should be bitten glass collected. Cards, basketball cards.
13: A flash flood warning remains in effect for northern Hamilton, southern Madison, and Tipton counties. About everywhere else, there is a flood watch. And Lieutenant Governor Micah Beckwith is urging Hoosiers impacted by flooding to work through their local leaders as Indiana seeks federal assistance.
18: It's kind of a 100-year storm in some places. I mean, I think it's Anderson, Indiana. They have seen flood levels unlike any other since, I think, 1911.
13: He says the statewide emergency declaration could help unlock funding to repair damaged roads, power and sewer systems, and potentially help homeowners recover. I'm Jarrett Lewis. You're listening to Network Indiana.
19: Yesterday, Governor Mike Braun declared a statewide disaster emergency and announced that he mobilized the Indiana National Guard as he continues leading Indiana's coordinated response to widespread damage, power outages, and flooding caused by this week's severe storms. I'm Becca Shepherd for Stark County Family Dentistry from the WKVI Information Center. Governor Braun signed Executive Order 26-21 on Thursday, declaring a statewide disaster emergency. The declaration finds that state assistance is necessary to supplement local resources, and it directs the Indiana Department of Homeland Security to enlist the support of other state agencies and provide needed emergency services to impacted counties. It also directs IDHS to coordinate necessary assistance among federal, state, and local agencies. Governor Braun also authorized the mobilization of the Indiana National Guard to provide additional manpower and resources in Gary, Munster, and Hobart. The Indiana National Guard is positioned for life-saving activities as well as cleanup and support. Governor Braun has directed state emergency teams to remain ready and is urging Hoosiers to do the same with another round of potential severe weather in the forecast for already impacted communities. Heavy rainfall on already saturated ground could quickly cause additional flash flooding. You can find this full article, including resources for Hoosiers, online at WKVI.com. The Stark County Council will meet Monday, August 17th at 4:30 p.m. Central Time in the Annex 1 Meeting Room, which is located at 53 East Mount Street in Knox. The meeting will begin with a public hearing on the county's 2027 budgets. Following that public hearing, the council is scheduled to hear from the county surveyor regarding surveyor compensation. Next, the county recorder will request an increase to petty cash and discuss a sworn statement and ordinance concerning the recorder's perpetual fund. Council members are also expected to consider minutes from their July 20th and July 28th meetings. After any other business that may come before the board, the meeting will be adjourned. The public is invited to attend this meeting. The Stark County Commissioners will be holding a regular meeting this upcoming Tuesday, August 18th. The meeting is scheduled to take place at 9:30 a.m. Central Time at the Annex 1 Meeting Room, which is located at 53 East Mount Street in Knox. After vendor and payroll claims, as well as voting on the approval for the minutes from the August 3rd meeting, commissioners will receive monthly reports from EMS and the Economic Development Foundation. Commissioners will discuss opioid funding for calendar year 2027 and continued SEDIT funding, as well as two ordinances. The county IT department will provide quotes for security cameras, and the commissioners will discuss information on private cameras in county buildings. The highway superintendent will discuss the Bridge 13 contract with commissioners. Following that, commissioners will discuss renewal for workers' compensation and property and liability insurance. After any other business that may come before the board, the meeting will be adjourned. The public is invited to attend this meeting. The Indiana Department of Transportation's maintenance crews will conduct seal coat operations on U.S. Highway 35 between State Road 119 and State Road 16 starting on or after Monday, August 17th. Scrub seal operations will take place for approximately 4 days during the hours of 6 a.m. to 6 p.m. Motorists should seek alternate routes. The recommended state road detour is State Road 14, State Road 39, and State Road 16. State Road 119 is currently closed between State Road 16 and U.S. 35 due to flooding and may not reopen prior to these operations on U.S. 35. The press release from the Indiana Department of Transportation noted that this work is weather sensitive, so the schedule is subject to change. A map of the affected area can be found online at WKVI.com. 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Now in their location on Highway 35 next to First Source Bank. 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
20: 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Tonight, there's a 50% chance of showers and storms, low 68. Tomorrow, partly sunny and 85 with afternoon showers and storms. Tomorrow night, clouds, 40% chance of rain, low 71. Sunday sunny, showers likely, and 84. I'm Bill Banks. For your local forecast 24/7, visit WKVI.com.
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29: 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I'm Ian DeEubank. 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
19: Turning now to funeral arrangements. 65-year-old Randall James Randy Bogart of Lafayette and formerly of Allen, Texas, passed away August 8th. Visitation will be held from 4 to 7 p.m. Eastern Time today, Friday, August 14th, at the Frayne Mortuary in Francisville. Funeral services will be held at 10:30 a.m. Eastern Time tomorrow, Saturday, August 15th, at the Apostolic Christian Church in Francisville. Memorial contributions may be made to St. Jude Children's Research Hospital or the Apostolic Christian Church in memory of 65-year-old Randall James Randy Bogart of Lafayette and formerly of Allen, Texas. 40-year-old Tiffany Ann Kretschmer of North Judson passed away July 18th. Friends will be received from 11 a.m. Central Time until the time of the noon service tomorrow, Saturday, August 15th, at the Brayman and Bailey Funeral Home in North Judson. That's for 40-year-old Tiffany Ann Kretschmer of North Judson. 70-year-old Jerry Allen Williams of Madarieville and formerly of Beecher, Illinois, passed away Wednesday, August 5th. The family will host a gathering to celebrate Jerry on Saturday, August 15th from 11 a.m. to 1 p.m. Eastern Time at Frayne Mortuary in Madarieville. Memorial contributions may be made to the funeral home to assist the family with funeral expenses in memory of 70-year-old Jerry Allen Williams of Madarieville and formerly of Beecher, Illinois. Services will be held for Roberta M. Warren on 2 p.m. Sunday, August 16th at Rand's Funeral Home and Crematory in Winnemac. Visitation will take place from 11 a.m. until the time of the service. In lieu of flowers, memorials may be made to the First Christian Church in Winnemac in memory of Roberta M. Warren. 53-year-old Sharon L. Provost of Knox passed away on August 10th. Friends will be received from 4 p.m. to the time of the 6 p.m. service on Monday, August 17th at the Brayman & Son Memorial Chapel in Knox. Contributions may be made to the donor's choice in memory of 53-year-old Sharon L. Provost of Knox. 78-year-old Walter John Krasinowski Jr. passed away on August 10th. Visitation will be held Monday, August 17th at 10 a.m. at O'Donnell Funeral Home in North Judson, followed by a funeral mass at noon at St. Cyril and Methodius Catholic Church. In lieu of flowers, memorial donations may be made to the Parkinson's Foundation in memory of 78-year-old Walter John Krasinowski Jr. Remember, you can find complete obituary information online at WKVI.com.
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20: From the Tri-County Weather Center, I'm Bill Banks on All News 1520 WKVI. 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Tonight, there's a 50% chance of showers and storms, low 68. Tomorrow, partly sunny and 85 with afternoon showers and storms. Tomorrow night, clouds, 40% chance of rain, low 71. Sunday, sunny, showers likely and 84. I'm Bill Banks. For your local forecast 24/7, visit WKVI.com.
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0: Network Indiana Sports, I'm Nick Rodekamp. The Colts began the preseason last night against the Patriots, and the game ended in a tie. 13-13 after 60 minutes. At the quarterback position, Anthony Richardson and Riley Leonard split reps, with Richardson getting the start.
1: Getting back into my groove, it was a little rocky start for me in the beginning, but you know, the guys on the sideline were just telling me, just take the next play, and just go next play after that and find a way to move the ball and eventually put some points up.
0: And Richardson was sidelined for nearly all of last season due to an eye injury. Here's what his head coach, Shane Steichen, had to say.
2: He did some good things. Obviously, we were moving the ball efficiently. Obviously, the turnovers hurt us there. The fumble down there, we had two fumbles in the red zone. An INT with your two picks, it's hard to, maintain drives when you're turning the ball over. But overall, I thought, he did a lot of good things.
0: The Colts are back at Grand Park from 4 to 5:30 on Saturday and Sunday. Joint practices with the Atlanta Falcons next Wednesday and Thursday, and then the Colts host Atlanta at 1 p.m. on Saturday. And with the Colts still trying to decide who will back up Daniel Jones, Richardson got the start against the Patriots. Riley Leonard will start against Atlanta. The Fever host the Dallas Wings tonight, the team squaring off for the first time since the season opener back on May 9th. Dallas won that game 107-104 in overtime. It kick-started some early season defensive struggles for the Fever, but center Aaliyah Boston says things have gotten a lot better since then.
3: I think it's been great improvement, honestly. We come in here and we drill it a lot, just making sure that we're in our right spots based on teams and what we expect them to do. So I think, honestly, as we continue to work on it, it's just going to continue to get better, but obviously from the start of the season, it's been a drastic improvement.
0: It's muddy in the middle of the WNBA standings. The Fever 21-12, fifth in the standings. The Dallas Wings 20-14, seventh in the standings, and just 4-6 over their last 10 games. Tip off at 7:30 on 93.5 and 107.5. The Fan. For Network Indiana Sports, I'm Nick Rodicap.
5: Fox News, I'm Carmen Roberts. President Trump says Americans should not complain about higher gas prices.
6: For you to pay a tiny little bit more for your gasoline, just remember, you're doing it so that a very evil country cannot have a country. Really, it's the number one state sponsor of terror in the world.
5: The president speaking at a police academy this afternoon on Long Island, New York. AAA says the national average for gas is $4.08 a gallon. It was $2.98 before the war started. Tropical storm Lala is nearing hurricane strength as it aims for Hawaii and may make a rare landfall.
7: High rainfall totals in the mountains. They could get more than 20 inches of rain. Down in Hilo and over in Maui, we're thinking about 8 to 12 inches of rain.
5: Fox Weather's Mike Seidel in Wainaku, and Lala's expected to make his closest pass to Hawaii tomorrow. 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
13: Expected to recover. You're listening to Network Indiana. I'm Jared Lewis. A person in Indianapolis did not want to go to jail, and as a result, two police officers were shot. Brian Hedrick reports.
14: Indianapolis police say they were serving a felony narcotics warrant on the west side of Indianapolis Friday and were met by gunfire. IMPD officer Drew Brown says the officers were quickly rushed away from the scene.
11: Both were in stable condition. Active shots continued to ring out for several minutes, and the suspect was retreated back into the residence, and active shots continued for some time.
14: He says there was a shelter in place, but now that's gone. The guy that shot the police also shot. He was taken to the hospital. After he gets out of the hospital, he'll be in jail. Ryan Hedrick, Network Indiana.
13: Mandatory evacuations happening today in Anderson as the White River crests. The Indiana National Guard is standing by to assist. Madison County Administrator Tom Ecker.
16: Yeah, if you need evacuating, you can call that number. But please, if you go out, drive slow through the roads. If you do see water over the roads, please do not drive through it because you don't know how deep it is and it only takes a few inches to wash a car off the road.
13: Forecasters say it could take several days for the water in the river to recede. Flooding also severe in Connersville, where residents had little time to prepare. One man says he only had a chance to pack a few things before the floodwaters got to his door.
17: We got scooters in there. We got unbreakable glass. It should be fitting glass collected. cards, basketball cards.
13: A flash flood warning remains in effect for northern Hamilton, southern Madison, and Tipton counties. About everywhere else, there is a flood watch. And Lieutenant Governor Micah Beckwith is urging Hoosiers impacted by flooding to work through their local leaders as Indiana seeks federal assistance.
9: It's kind of a 100-year storm in some places. I mean, I think it's Anderson, Indiana. They have seen flood levels unlike any other since, I think, 1911.
13: He says the statewide emergency declaration could help unlock funding to repair damaged roads, power and sewer systems, and potentially help homeowners recover. I'm Jarrett Lewis. You're listening to Network Indiana.
12: Marshall County will consider a couple new IT positions. I'm Rusty Nixon, Max 98.3 FM News. Budget talks continue for the Marshall County Council. Part of the request from President of the Commissioners, Stan Klotz, was to consider two new IT positions, one in particular for the county jail.
15: We've got an issue out at the jail, but we're not keeping up with IT. They're struggling. That's why they're asking you guys for two extra positions.
12: The need for more help in the county's IT department started, according to Klotz, as a suggestion from fellow Commissioner Adam Falstich that the department was understaffed.
15: He claims that for every 100 computers, you should have one IT guy. We've got two IT guys for about, 320 or 40 computers. That's how this conversation got started.
12: Currently, the county pays for IT consulting services from Hyperwave, and Klotz was asked if adding the new IT positions would do away with that cost.
15: Because for what we pay, you're not going to get this quality of guy that they're going to need to do everything. That's just the way it is.
12: County IT Director Mike Marshall weighed in on the discussion, especially regarding a position being added at the jail.
18: I just wanted to say, for the council's benefit, those of you who haven't been here that long, I've been in favor of an IT guy out at that jail since we built it. I think the way it is now, he's going to have to fall under the sheriff because of the information that they're dealing with.
12: Discussion will continue on whether to add the two positions and just how they can be funded. Marshall County Commissioners will have their second meeting of the month on Monday, August 17th, starting at 9:30 a.m. Commissioners will hear regular reports from Jason Peters of the Highway Department, Attorney Sean Cerisi, and Auditor Angie Birchmeyer. They'll also hear requests from Billy Schoaf and John Greer from the Buildings and Grounds, Jackie Franks from the Health Department, and Deb Vandermark and Greg Hildebrand of the County Park Board. A prepay request, a letter of support for naming a portion of U.S. 6, and an emergency declaration for storm damage are listed as commissioner items. Meeting will be held in the second floor meeting room of the county building on Jefferson Street in Plymouth. For special accommodations, please get in touch with the ADA coordinator at 574-935-8720 at least 2 business days before the scheduled meeting to request accommodation. Meeting will also be live streamed on YouTube at Marshall County IN. Hoosier drivers are getting a break at the pump through September 5th, but transportation leaders warn that that relief comes with a future cost. Jeanette Cruz reports.
24: The Build Indiana Council thanked Governor Mike Braun for extending the gas tax suspension, which has saved drivers money since April, but temporarily drained over $500 million from road funds. While Governor Braun has committed to backfilling those lost dollars, industry experts say the state is approaching a fiscal cliff. They are urging state lawmakers to find new sustainable funding resources before Indiana's roads and bridges begin to deteriorate. Jeanette Cruz, Network Indiana.
12: I'm Rusty Nixon, Max 98.3 FM News. 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
20: 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Tonight, there's a 50% chance of showers and storms, low 68. Tomorrow, partly sunny and 85 with afternoon showers and storms. Tomorrow night, clouds, 40% chance of rain, low 71. Sunday, sunny, showers likely, and 84. I'm Bill Banks. For your local forecast 24/7, visit WKVI.com.
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27: 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I'm Ian Eubank. 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
29: Turning now to funeral arrangements. 69-year-old Clifford D. Minter of Winnemac passed away July 29th. Private gravesite services will be held at the Winnemac Cemetery McKinley Edition in Winnemac. Arrangements have been entrusted to Frayne Mortuary in Winnemac for 69-year-old Clifford D. Minter of Winnemac. Services will be held for Virginia Niece of Knox tomorrow, Tuesday, August 4th, at M.C. Smith Funeral Home in Knox. Visitation will be held from 11 a.m. until noon, followed by a funeral service to begin at noon Central Time. That's for Virginia Niece of Knox. 86-year-old Betty Jean Burke Sullivan passed away July 29th. Friends and family are invited to attend a visitation honoring Betty's life on Wednesday, August 5th from 10 a.m. to noon Central Time at O'Donnell Funeral Home in North Judson. There will be a funeral mass to be held also Wednesday at noon Central Time at St. Cyril and Methodius Catholic Church. In lieu of flowers, donations may be made to the church or the National MS Society in memory of 86-year-old Betty Jean Burke Sullivan. Remember, you can find complete obituary information online at WKVI.com.
20: 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Tonight, there's a 50% chance of showers and storms, low 68. Tomorrow, partly sunny and 85 with afternoon showers and storms. Tomorrow night, clouds, 40% chance of rain, low 71. Sunday, sunny, showers likely and 84. I'm Bill Banks. For your local forecast 24/7, visit WKVI.com.
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12: It appears the Chicago Bears are keeping Hammond at the top of their list for new stadium sites, Jarrett Lewis reports.
0: In an update Thursday, Bears president and CEO Kevin Warren says the team is working diligently with state and local officials in Indiana on a stadium project in Hammond.
5: Even though we've had occasional meetings with the state of Illinois, our sole focus at this point in time is working on a world-class stadium and mixed-use development in Hammond, Indiana.
0: Warren also says they will take their time to make sure they get everything right with this. The team has been playing at Soldier Field in downtown Chicago since 1971. They have also considered a potential site in Arlington Heights. Chair Lewis, Newark, Indiana.
12: And for the record, I'll believe it when I see it. So far as our opening night, we've got that for sure. It's going to start with the preseason coaches show August 19th at the Yellow River Tap and Eatery. We'll be there with all the county head football coaches talking about their teams, their players, and the upcoming season. Come and join us or just tune in. We'll be live on the air, Max 98.3, with our preseason coaches show starting at 7 o'clock on August 19th. Don't forget, you can get your sports news 24/7. 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I'm Rusty Nixon, Max 98.3 FM, part of the winning team at Kankakee Valley Broadcasting.
6: ABC News, I'm Dave Packer. The United Healthcare CEO's accused killer pled guilty today in open court.
7: Luigi Mangione pleading guilty to stalking the husband and father before opening fire on a sidewalk. On the morning of December 4th, 2024, I shot Mr. Thompson in Manhattan and he died, Mangione said, without emotion or contrition. I knew what I was doing was illegal.
6: ABC's Aaron Katursky, Mangione is also facing state murder charges in New York. President Trump has filed his Supreme Court appeal in the ballroom case. Last week, an appeals court panel blocked non-security-related construction, saying Congress needed to authorize it first, but the Trump administration says the ballroom is beyond the point of no return. The judge in the Alec Murdoch, South Carolina murder retrial has ordered a change in venue away from where Murdoch's wife and son were killed. A hurricane warning in Hawaii, tropical storm Lala gaining strength as it closes in on the Big Island, winds up to 60 miles an hour. This is ABC News. California lawmakers killed a plan that would have allowed grizzly bears to one day return to the state. Assemblymember Buffy Wicks says before intentionally reintroducing grizzly bears, the state must figure out how humans can coexist with predatory wildlife. Cases of the New World screwworm have been reduced from 45 to 3.
8: The latest attempt at controlling the spread of the screwworm larvae involves putting drones in the air over South Texas.
10: The drones have the capability of heat sensor.
8: Agriculture Secretary Brooke Rollins.
10: If an animal is actually infested with the larva, they will run a fever and their body temperature will rise.
8: The drone relays its findings to ranchers and vets who can then check the animal for screwworm. Jim Ryan, ABC News.
6: Authorities in Italy have recovered three famous artworks that were stolen earlier this year from a private museum near Parma. The pieces by Renoir, Cezanne, and Matisse are worth millions. Dave Packer, ABC News.
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0: Expected to recover. You're listening to Network Indiana. I'm Jarrett Willis. A person in Indianapolis did not want to go to jail, and as a result, two police officers were shot. Ryan Hedrick reports.
14: Indianapolis police say they were serving a felony narcotics warrant on the west side of Indianapolis Friday and were met by gunfire. IMPD officer Drew Brown says the officers were quickly rushed away from the scene.
15: Both were in stable condition. Active shots continued to ring out for several minutes, and the suspect was retreated back into the residence, and active shots continued for some time.
14: He says there was a shelter in place, but now that's gone. The guy that shot the police also shot. He was taken to the hospital. After he gets out of the hospital, he'll be in jail. Ryan Hedrick, Network Indiana.
0: Mandatory evacuations happening today in Anderson as the White River crests. The Indiana National Guard is standing by to assist. Madison County Administrator Tom Ecker.
16: Yeah, if you need evacuating, you can call that number. But please, if you go out, drive slow through the roads. If you do see water over the roads, please do not drive through it, because you don't know how deep it is, and it only takes a few inches to wash a car off the road.
0: Forecasters say it could take several days for the water in the river to recede. Flooding also severe in Connersville, where residents had little time to prepare. One man says he only had a chance to pack a few things before the floodwaters got to his door.
17: We got scooters in there. We got unbreakable glass that should be fitting glass collected. Cards, basketball cards.
0: A flash flood warning remains in effect for northern Hamilton, southern Madison, and Tipton counties. About everywhere else, there is a flood watch. And Lieutenant Governor Micah Beckwith is urging Hoosiers impacted by flooding to work through their local leaders as Indiana seeks federal assistance.
18: It's kind of a 100-year storm in some places. I mean, I think it's Anderson, Indiana. They have seen flood levels unlike any other since, I think, 1911.
0: He says the statewide emergency declaration could help unlock funding to repair damaged roads, power and sewer systems, and potentially help homeowners recover. I'm Jarrett Lewis. 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
29: Yesterday, Governor Mike Braun declared a statewide disaster emergency and announced that he mobilized the Indiana National Guard as he continues leading Indiana's coordinated response to widespread damage, power outages, and flooding caused by this week's severe storms. I'm Becca Shepherd for Stark County Family Dentistry from the WKVI Information Center. Governor Braun signed Executive Order 26-21 on Thursday, declaring a statewide disaster emergency. The declaration finds that state assistance is necessary to supplement local resources, and it directs the Indiana Department of Homeland Security to enlist the support of other state agencies and provide needed emergency services to impacted counties. It also directs IDHS to coordinate necessary assistance among federal, state, and local agencies. Governor Braun also authorized the mobilization of the Indiana National Guard to provide additional manpower and resources in Gary, Munster, and Hobart. The Indiana National Guard is positioned for life-saving activities as well as cleanup and support. Governor Braun has directed state emergency teams to remain ready and is urging Hoosiers to do the same with another round of potential severe weather in the forecast for already impacted communities. Heavy rainfall on already saturated ground could quickly cause additional flash flooding. You can find this full article, including resources for Hoosiers, online at WKVI.com. The Stark County Council will meet Monday, August 17th at 4:30 p.m. Central Time in the Annex 1 meeting room, which is located at 53 East Mount Street in Knox. The meeting will begin with a public hearing on the county's 2027 budgets. Following that public hearing, the council is scheduled to hear from the county surveyor regarding surveyor compensation. Next, the county recorder will request an increase to petty cash and discuss a sworn statement and ordinance concerning the recorder's perpetual fund. Council members are also expected to consider minutes from their July 20th and July 28th meetings. After any other business that may come before the board, the meeting will be adjourned. The public is invited to attend this meeting. The Stark County Commissioners will be holding a regular meeting this upcoming Tuesday, August 18th. The meeting is scheduled to take place at 9:30 a.m. Central Time at the Annex 1 meeting room, which is located at 53 East Mount Street in Knox. After vendor and payroll claims, as well as voting on the approval for the minutes from the August 3rd meeting, commissioners will receive monthly reports from EMS and the Economic Development Foundation. Commissioners will discuss opioid funding for

0: 19 and State Road 16 starting on or after Monday, August 17th. Scrub seal operations will take place for approximately 4 days during the hours of 6 a.m. to 6 p.m. Motorists should seek alternate routes. The recommended state road detour is State Road 14, State Road 39, and State Road 16. State Road 119 is currently closed between State Road 16 and U.S. 35 due to flooding and may not reopen prior to these operations on U.S. 35. A press release from the Indiana Department of Transportation noted that this work is weather sensitive, so the schedule is subject to change. A map of the affected area can be found online at WKVI.com. 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Now in their location on Highway 35 next to First Source Bank. 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
1: From the Tri-County Weather Center, I'm Bill Banks on All News 1520 WKVI. 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Tonight, there's a 50% chance of showers and storms, low 68. Tomorrow, partly sunny and 85 with afternoon showers and storms. Tomorrow night, clouds, 40% chance of rain, low 71. Sunday, sunny, showers likely and 84. I'm Bill Banks. For your local forecast 24/7, visit WKVI.com.
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0: I'm Ian DeEubank. The news brought to you by the Indiana State Fair, always a hit, presented by the Indianapolis Indians. Celebrate two of America's iconic events at one time during your visit to the Indiana State Fair, now through August 23rd. The list of Goodyear tires containing soybean oil in the compound continues to grow, and so do the beneficiaries of those tires across Indiana. The Indiana Soybean Alliance recently donated a set of soy-based tires to Benton County EMS.
1: We always need tires. 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
2: Turning now to funeral arrangements. 65-year-old Randall James Randy Bogart of Lafayette and formerly of Allen, Texas, passed away August 8th. Visitation will be held from 4 to 7 p.m. Eastern Time today, Friday, August 14th, at the Frayne Mortuary in Francisville. Funeral services will be held at 10:30 a.m. Eastern Time tomorrow, Saturday, August 15th, at the Apostolic Christian Church in Francisville. Memorial contributions may be made to St. Jude Children's Research Hospital or the Apostolic Christian Church in memory of 65-year-old Randall James Randy Bogart of Lafayette and formerly of Allen, Texas. 40-year-old Tiffany Ann Kretschmer of North Judson passed away July 18th. Friends will be received from 11 a.m. Central Time until the time of the noon service tomorrow, Saturday, August 15th, at the Brayman and Bailey Funeral Home in North Judson. That's for 40-year-old Tiffany Ann Kretschmer of North Judson. 70-year-old Jerry Allen Williams of Madaryville and formerly of Beecher, Illinois, passed away Wednesday, August 5th. The family will host a gathering to celebrate Jerry on Saturday, August 15th from 11 a.m. to 1 p.m. Eastern Time at Frayne Mortuary in Madaryville. Memorial contributions may be made to the funeral home to assist the family with funeral expenses in memory of 70-year-old Jerry Allen Williams of Madaryville and formerly of Beecher, Illinois. Services will be held for Roberta M. Warren on 2 p.m. Sunday, August 16th at Rand's Funeral Home and Crematory in Winnemac. Visitation will take place from 11 a.m. until the time of the service. In lieu of flowers, memorials may be made to the First Christian Church in Winnemac in memory of Roberta M. Warren. 53-year-old Sharon L. Provost of Knox passed away on August 10th. Friends will be received from 4 p.m. to the time of the 6 p.m. service on Monday, August 17th at the Brayman & Son Memorial Chapel in Knox. Contributions may be made to the donor's choice in memory of 53-year-old Sharon L. Provost of Knox. 78-year-old Walter John Krasinowski Jr. passed away on August 10th. Visitation will be held Monday, August 17th at 10 a.m. at O'Donnell Funeral Home in North Judson, followed by a funeral mass at noon at St. Cyril and Methodius Catholic Church. In lieu of flowers, memorial donations may be made to the Parkinson's Foundation in memory of 78-year-old Walter John Krasinowski Jr. Remember, you can find complete obituary information online at WKVI.com.
3: From the Tri-County Weather Center, I'm Bill Banks on All News 1520 WKVI. 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Tonight, there's a 50% chance of showers and storms, low 68. Tomorrow, partly sunny and 85 with afternoon showers and storms. Tomorrow night, clouds, 40% chance of rain, low 71. Sunday, sunny, showers likely and 84. I'm Bill Banks. For your local forecast 24/7, visit WKVI.com.
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7: AP News for Friday, August 14th. I'm Ben Thomas. Talks to end the Iran war appear stalled, but the circle of countries getting involved in diplomatic efforts is widening. After talks this week with Secretary of State Marco Rubio, the foreign ministers of Austria and Greece both held calls with Iran's foreign minister. Meanwhile, speaking at a police academy in New York Friday, President Trump had this.
8: So, for you to pay a tiny little bit more for your gasoline, just remember, you're doing it so that a very evil country cannot have a country. Really, it's the number one state sponsor of terror in the world. We don't want to have them have a nuclear weapon. So remember that when you have to pay a little bit more, you're at $4. It's okay. I mean, it's I'm not. I will never apologize. I did the right thing.
9: AAA put the national average for gas just below $4.08 per gallon Friday. Meantime, the president downplayed concerns about mental health and supply issues aboard the aircraft carrier USS Abraham Lincoln. It's in the Middle East supporting U.S. operations against Iran, and it's been at sea for nearly 9 months. Trump telling reporters,
8: "Not nearly long enough."
9: The USS George Washington is on its way from the Pacific to relieve the Lincoln. In other news, Luigi Mangione's pleaded guilty to federal stalking charges in the killing of UnitedHealthcare CEO Brian Thompson. U.S. Attorney Jamie McDonald.
10: The result achieved today now allows our office to seek the maximum penalty allowed, life imprisonment.
9: Mangione's lawyers are now seeking to dismiss a separate New York State murder case on double jeopardy grounds. Defense attorney Karen Friedman Agnifilo.
11: New York law does not permit a person to be prosecuted and punished twice for the exact same crime under a statute that governs successive prosecutions.
9: And in Indonesia, a magnitude 7.7 earthquake struck off the coast in the Flores region early Saturday. This is AP News. A story about a cabinet.
12: The Hoosier Cabinet is an all-in-one kitchen that was once a mainstay in early 20th century American homes. They're no longer in fashion, but a town in northern Indiana is celebrating the cabinet's place in history with the display of a really giant one. It's a 30-foot-tall model of a Dutch kitchenette in the town of Napanee, and it celebrates Coppice Napanee, one of two companies still in existence that manufactured the Hoosier Cabinet more than a century ago. Wesley Mast, company owner.
13: When people walk up and see the big cabinet, it seems like we get two extremes on the responses. There's the one extreme where people are like, why? Like, why such a big cabinet? This was kind of the first piece of furniture that went into the house as a kitchen and was considered the kitchen itself in just one piece.
12: And Coppice Napanee is 150 years old this year. I'm Donna Warder.
9: The latest through the weekend at APNews.com. I'm Ben Thomas. Thanks for listening.
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0: ABC News, I'm Dave Macker. Hurricane warnings are up now on the Big Island of Hawaii. ABC meteorologist Leslie Lopez.
1: Tropical storm Lala in the Pacific is barreling towards Hawaii. On the forecast track, it could become a Category 1 hurricane by Saturday morning as it approaches the Big Island. A hurricane warning is in effect. And hurricane force gusts, dangerous surf are the biggest threat, along with 2 feet of rainfall right through the weekend.
0: A powerful earthquake struck Indonesia, but experts with the Pacific Tsunami Warning Center did not indicate a widespread tsunami threat. In a New York courtroom, Luigi Mangione pleading guilty today to 2 federal stalking charges and admitted to killing UnitedHealthcare CEO Brian Thompson, now faces up to life in federal prison. The Army says it's temporarily grounding all Apache helicopter flights amid an investigation into Wednesday's fatal crash near Fort Hood in Texas that left 2 soldiers dead. President Trump now filing an emergency appeal with the Supreme Court to resume construction of his $400 million White House ballroom. This is ABC News. According to new Commerce Department data, Americans unexpectedly cut their spending in July by the biggest drop since May of 2025. And a University of Michigan survey showed shoppers spent less at retailers last month than the month before. 2 schools in Santa Fe, New Mexico, placed on lockdown because of a bear threat.
22: A devastating drought across New Mexico and wildfires raging beyond the city limits have driven wildlife into population centers.
23: Over the last several days, we've had at least 4 to 5 reports involving bear activity.
22: Santa Fe Deputy Police Chief Lawrence Barnett says a bear was spotted Thursday near a pair of schools.
23: Both schools were placed in the shelter in place.
22: The bear was later shot with a tranquilizer loaded onto a truck and relocated outside of town. Jim Ryan, ABC News.
0: NASA confirms that a fireball seen over Washington State this morning was a meteor. They say it is not part of the current Perseids meteor shower. I'm Dave Packer, ABC News.
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29: Expected to recover. You're listening to Network Indiana. I'm Jarrett Lewis. A person in Indianapolis did not want to go to jail, and as a result, 2 police officers were shot. Ryan Hedrick reports.
30: Indianapolis police say they were serving a felony narcotics warrant on the west side of Indianapolis Friday and were met by gunfire. IMPD officer Drew Brown says the officers were quickly rushed away from the scene.
31: Both were in stable condition. Active shots continued to ring out for several minutes, and the suspect was retreated back into the residence, and active shots continued for some time.
30: He says there was a shelter in place, but now that's gone. The guy that shot the police also shot. He was taken to the hospital. After he gets out of the hospital, he'll be in jail. Ryan Hedrick, Network Indiana.
29: Mandatory evacuations happening today in Anderson as the White River crests. The Indiana National Guard is standing by to assist. Madison County Administrator Tom Ecker.
32: Yeah, if you need evacuating, you can call that number. But please, if you go out, drive slow through the roads. If you do see water over the roads, please do not drive through it, because you don't know how deep it is, and it only takes a few inches to wash a car off the road.
29: Forecasters say it could take several days for the water in the river to recede. Flooding also severe in Connersville, where residents had little time to prepare. One man says he only had a chance to pack a few things before the floodwaters got to his door.
33: We got scooters in there. We got unbreakable glass that should be bitten glass collected. Cards, basketball cards.
29: A flash flood warning remains in effect for northern Hamilton, southern Madison, and Tipton counties. About everywhere else, there is a flood watch. And Lieutenant Governor Micah Beckwith is urging Hoosiers impacted by flooding to work through their local leaders as Indiana seeks federal assistance.
34: It's kind of a 100-year storm in some places. I mean, I think it's Anderson, Indiana. They have seen flood levels unlike any other since, I think, 1911.
29: He says the statewide emergency declaration could help unlock funding to repair damaged roads, power and sewer systems, and potentially help homeowners recover. I'm Jarrett Lewis. 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
2: Yesterday, Governor Mike Braun declared a statewide disaster emergency and announced that he mobilized the Indiana National Guard as he continues leading Indiana's coordinated response to widespread damage, power outages, and flooding caused by this week's severe storms. I'm Becca Shepherd for Stark County Family Dentistry from the WKVI Information Center. Governor Braun signed Executive Order 26-21 on Thursday, declaring a statewide disaster emergency. The declaration finds that state assistance is necessary to supplement local resources, and it directs the Indiana Department of Homeland Security to enlist the support of other state agencies and provide needed emergency services to impacted counties. It also directs IDHS to coordinate necessary assistance among federal, state, and local agencies. Governor Braun also authorized the mobilization of the Indiana National Guard to provide additional manpower and resources in Gary, Munster, and Hobart. The Indiana National Guard is positioned for life-saving activities as well as cleanup and support. Governor Braun has directed state emergency teams to remain ready and is urging Hoosiers to do the same with another round of potential severe weather in the forecast for already impacted communities. Heavy rainfall on already saturated ground could quickly cause additional flash flooding. You can find this full article, including resources for Hoosiers, online at WKVI.com. The Stark County Council will meet Monday, August 17th at 4:30 p.m. Central Time in the Annex 1 Meeting Room, which is located at 53 East Mount Street in Knox. The meeting will begin with a public hearing on the county's 2027 budgets. Following that public hearing, the council is scheduled to hear from the county surveyor regarding surveyor compensation. Next, the county recorder will request an increase to petty cash and discuss a sworn statement and ordinance concerning the recorder's perpetual fund. Council members are also expected to consider minutes from their July 20th and July 28th meetings. After any other business that may come before the board, the meeting will be adjourned. The public is invited to attend this meeting. The Stark County Commissioners will be holding a regular meeting this upcoming Tuesday, August 18th. The meeting is scheduled to take place at 9:30 a.m. Central Time at the Annex 1 Meeting Room, which is located at 53 East Mount Street in Knox. After vendor and payroll claims, as well as voting on the approval for the minutes from the August 3rd meeting, commissioners will receive monthly reports from EMS and the Economic Development Foundation. Commissioners will discuss opioid funding for calendar year 2027 and continued SEDIT funding, as well as two ordinances. The county IT department will provide quotes for security cameras, and the commissioners will discuss information on private cameras in county buildings. The highway superintendent will discuss the Bridge 13 contract with commissioners. Following that, commissioners will discuss renewal for workers' compensation and property and liability insurance. After any other business that may come before the board, the meeting will be adjourned. The public is invited to attend this meeting. The Indiana Department of Transportation's maintenance crews will conduct seal coat operations on U.S. Highway 35 between State Road 119 and State Road 16 starting on or after Monday, August 17th. Scrub seal operations will take place for approximately 4 days during the hours of 6 a.m. to 6 p.m. Motorists should seek alternate routes. The recommended State Road detour is State Road 14, State Road 39, and State Road 16. State Road 119 is currently closed between State Road 16 and U.S. 35 due to flooding and may not reopen prior to these operations on U.S. 35. The press release from the Indiana Department of Transportation noted that this work is weather sensitive, so the schedule is subject to change. A map of the affected area can be found online at WKVI.com. 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Their office phone number is 574-212-2008. I'm Becca Shepherd from the WKVI Information Center. 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
6: From the Tri-County Weather Center, I'm Bill Banks on All News 1520 WKVI. 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Tonight, there's a 50% chance of showers and storms, low 68. Tomorrow, partly sunny and 85 with afternoon showers and storms. Tomorrow night, clouds, 40% chance of rain, low 71. Sunday sunny, showers likely, and 84. I'm Bill Banks. For your local forecast 24/7, visit WKVI.com.
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1: 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I'm Ian DeEubank. 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
3: Turning now to funeral arrangements. 65-year-old Randall James Randy Bogart of Lafayette and formerly of Allen, Texas, passed away August 8th. Visitation will be held from 4 to 7 p.m. Eastern Time today, Friday, August 14th, at the Frayne Mortuary in Francisville. Funeral services will be held at 10:30 a.m. Eastern Time tomorrow, Saturday, August 15th, at the Apostolic Christian Church in Francisville. Memorial contributions may be made to St. Jude Children's Research Hospital or the Apostolic Christian Church in memory of 65-year-old Randall James Randy Bogart of Lafayette and formerly of Allen, Texas. 40-year-old Tiffany Ann Kretschmer of North Judson passed away July 18th. Friends will be received from 11 a.m. Central Time until the time of the noon service tomorrow, Saturday, August 15th at the Brayman and Bailey Funeral Home in North Judson. That's for 40-year-old Tiffany Ann Kretschmer of North Judson. 70-year-old Jerry Allen Williams of Madaryville and formerly of Beecher, Illinois, passed away Wednesday, August 5th. The family will host a gathering to celebrate Jerry on Saturday, August 15th from 11 a.m. to 1 p.m. Eastern Time at Frayne Mortuary in Madaryville. Memorial contributions may be made to the funeral home to assist the family with funeral expenses in memory of 70-year-old Jerry Allen Williams of Madaryville and formerly of Beecher, Illinois. Services will be held for Roberta M. Warren on 2 p.m. Sunday, August 16th at Rand's Funeral Home and Crematory in Winnemac. Visitation will take place from 11 a.m. until the time of the service. In lieu of flowers, memorials may be made to the First Christian Church in Winnemac in memory of Roberta M. Warren. 53-year-old Sharon L. Provost of Knox passed away on August 10th. Friends will be received from 4 p.m. to the time of the 6 p.m. service on Monday, August 17th at the Brayman & Son Memorial Chapel in Knox. Contributions may be made to the donor's choice in memory of 53-year-old Sharon L. Provost of Knox. 78-year-old Walter John Krasinowski Jr. passed away on August 10th. Visitation will be held Monday, August 17th at 10 a.m. at O'Donnell Funeral Home in North Judson, followed by a funeral mass at noon at St. Cyril and Methodius Catholic Church. In lieu of flowers, memorial donations may be made to the Parkinson's Foundation in memory of 78-year-old Walter John Krasinowski Jr. Remember, you can find complete obituary information online at WKVI.com.
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5: From the Tri-County Weather Center, I'm Bill Banks on All News 1520 WKVI. 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Tonight, there's a 50% chance of showers and storms, low 68. Tomorrow, partly sunny and 85 with afternoon showers and storms. Tomorrow night, clouds, 40% chance of rain, low 71. Sunday, sunny, showers likely and 84. I'm Bill Banks. For your local forecast 24/7, visit WKVI.com.
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9: With Network Indiana Sports, I'm Nick Rodecap. The Colts began the preseason last night against the Patriots, and the game ended in a tie. 13-13 after 60 minutes. At the quarterback position, Anthony Richardson and Riley Leonard split reps, with Richardson getting the start.
10: Getting back into my groove, it was a little rocky start for me in the beginning, but you know, the guys on the sideline were just telling me just take a next play and just go next play after that and find a way to move the ball and eventually put some points up.
9: And Richardson was sidelined for nearly all of last season due to an eye injury. Here's what his head coach, Shane Steichen, had to say.
11: He did some good things. Obviously, we were moving the ball efficiently. You know, obviously, the turnovers hurt us there. The fumble down there, we had two fumbles in the red zone, you know, an INT with your two picks. It's hard to, you know, maintain drives when you're turning the ball over. But overall, I thought, you know, he did a lot of good things.
9: The Colts are back at Grand Park from 4 to 5:30 on Saturday and Sunday. Joint practices with the Atlanta Falcons next Wednesday and Thursday, and then the Colts host Atlanta at 1 p.m. on Saturday. And with the Colts still trying to decide who will back up Daniel Jones, Richardson got the start against the Patriots. Riley Leonard will start against Atlanta. The Fever host the Dallas Wings tonight, the team squaring off for the first time since the season opener back on May 9th. Dallas won that game 107-104 in overtime. It kick-started some early season defensive struggles for the Fever, but center Aaliyah Boston says things have gotten a lot better since then.
12: I think it's been great improvement, honestly. I mean, we come in here and we drill it a lot, just making sure that we're in our right spots based on teams and what we expect them to do. So I think, honestly, as we continue to work on it, it's just going to continue to get better. But obviously, from the start of the season, it's been a drastic improvement.
9: It's muddy in the middle of the WNBA standings. The Fever 21-12, fifth in the standings. The Dallas Wings 20-14, seventh in the standings, and just 4-6 over their last 10 games. Tip off at 7:30 on 93.5 and 107.5. The Fan. For Network Indiana Sports, I'm Nick Rodecap.
13: Fox News, I'm Carmen Roberts. President Trump says Americans should not complain about higher gas prices.
14: For you to pay a tiny little bit more for your gasoline, just remember, you're doing it so that a very evil country cannot have a country. Really, it's the number one state sponsor of terror in the world.
13: The president speaking at a police academy this afternoon on Long Island, New York. AAA says the national average for gas is $4.08 a gallon. It was $2.98 before the war started. Tropical storm Lala is nearing hurricane strength as it aims for Hawaii and may make a rare landfall.
15: High rainfall totals in the mountains. They could get more than 20 inches of rain. Down in Hilo and over in Maui, we're thinking about 8 to 12 inches of rain.
13: Fox Weather's Mike Seidel in Wainaku, and Lala's expected to make his closest pass to Hawaii tomorrow. 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
21: Expected to recover. You're listening to Network Indiana. I'm Jarrett Lewis. A person in Indianapolis did not want to go to jail, and as a result, two police officers were shot. Ryan Hedrick reports.
22: Indianapolis police say they were serving a felony narcotics warrant on the west side of Indianapolis Friday and were met by gunfire. IMPD officer Drew Brown says the officers were quickly rushed away from the scene.
23: Both were in stable condition. Active shots continued to ring out for several minutes, and the suspect was retreated back into the residence, and active shots continued for some time.
22: He says there was a shelter in place, but now that's gone. The guy that shot the police also shot. He was taken to the hospital. After he gets out of the hospital, he'll be in jail. Ryan Hedrick, Network Indiana.
21: Mandatory evacuations happening today in Anderson as the White River crests. The Indiana National Guard is standing by to assist. Madison County Administrator Tom Ecker.
0: Yeah, if you need evacuating, you can call that number. But please, if you go out, drive slow through the roads. If you do see water over the roads, please do not drive through it, because you don't know how deep it is, and it only takes a few inches to wash a car off the road.
21: Forecasters say it could take several days for the water in the river to recede. Flooding also severe in Connersville, where residents had little time to prepare. One man says he only had a chance to pack a few things before the floodwaters got to his door.
1: We got scooters in there. We got unbreakable glass that should be fitting glass collected. Cards, basketball cards.
21: A flash flood warning remains in effect for northern Hamilton, southern Madison, and Tipton counties. About everywhere else, there is a flood watch. And Lieutenant Governor Micah Beckwith is urging Hoosiers impacted by flooding to work through their local leaders as Indiana seeks federal assistance.
2: It's kind of a 100-year storm in some places. I mean, I think it's Anderson, Indiana. They have seen flood levels unlike any other since, I think, 1911.
21: He says the statewide emergency declaration could help unlock funding to repair damaged roads, power and sewer systems, and potentially help homeowners recover. I'm Jarrett Lewis. You're listening to Network Indiana.
3: Marshall County will consider a couple new IT positions. I'm Rusty Nixon, Max 98.3 FM News. Budget talks continue for the Marshall County Council. Part of the request from President of the Commissioners, Stan Klotz, was to consider two new IT positions, one in particular for the county jail.
24: We've got an issue out at the jail, but we're not keeping up with IT. They're struggling. That's why they're asking you guys for two extra positions.
3: The need for more help in the county's IT department started, according to Klotz, as a suggestion from fellow Commissioner Adam Ballstich that the department was understaffed.
24: He claims that for every 100 computers, you should have one IT guy. We've got two IT guys for about, 320 or 40 computers. That's how this conversation got started.
3: Currently, the county pays for IT consulting services from Hyperwave, and Klotz was asked if adding the new IT positions would do away with that cost.
24: Because for what we pay, you're not going to get this quality of guy that they're going to need to do everything. That's just the way it is.
3: County IT Director Mike Marshall weighed in on the discussion, especially regarding a position being added at the jail.
25: I just wanted to say, for the council's benefit, those of you who haven't been here that long, I've been in favor of an IT guy out at that jail since we built it. I think the way it is now, he's going to have to fall under the sheriff because of the information that they're dealing with.
3: Discussion will continue on whether to add the two positions and just how they can be funded. Marshall County Commissioners will have their second meeting of the month on Monday, August 17th, starting at 9:30 a.m. Commissioners will hear regular reports from Jason Peters of the Highway Department, Attorney Sean Cerisi, and Auditor Angie Birchmeyer. They'll also hear requests from Billy Schoaf and John Greer from the Buildings and Grounds, Jackie Franks from the Health Department, and Deb Vandermark and Greg Hildebrand of the County Park Board. A prepay request, a letter of support for naming a portion of U.S. 6, and an emergency declaration for storm damage are listed as commissioner items. Meeting will be held in the second floor meeting room of the county building on Jefferson Street in Plymouth. For special accommodations, please get in touch with the ADA coordinator at 574-935-8720 at least 2 business days before the scheduled meeting to request accommodation. Meeting will also be live streamed on YouTube at Marshall County IN. Hoosier drivers are getting a break at the pump through September 5th, but transportation leaders warn that that relief comes with a future cost. Jeanette Cruz reports.
26: The Build Indiana Council thanked Governor Mike Braun for extending the gas tax suspension, which has saved drivers money since April, but temporarily drained over $500 million from road funds. While Governor Braun has committed to backfilling those lost dollars, industry experts say the state is approaching a fiscal cliff. They are urging state lawmakers to find new sustainable funding resources before Indiana's roads and bridges begin to deteriorate. Jeanette Cruz, Network Indiana.
3: I'm Rusty Nixon, Max 98.3 FM News. 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
5: From the Tri-County Weather Center, I'm Bill Banks on All News 1520 WKVI. brought to you by KFC. Tonight, there's a 50% chance of showers and storms, low 68. Tomorrow, partly sunny and 85 with afternoon showers and storms. Tomorrow night, clouds, 40% chance of rain, low 71. Sunday, sunny, showers likely, and 84. I'm Bill Banks. For your local forecast 24/7, visit WKVI.com.
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34: Turning matter funeral arrangements. 69-year-old Clifford D. Minter of Winnemac passed away July 29th. Private gravesite services will be held at the Winnemac Cemetery McKinley Edition in Winnemac. Arrangements have been entrusted to Frayne Mortuary in Winnemac for 69-year-old Clifford D. Minter of Winnemac. Services will be held for Virginia Niece of Knox tomorrow, Tuesday, August 4th, at M.C. Smith Funeral Home in Knox. Visitation will be held from 11 a.m. until noon, followed by a funeral service to begin at noon Central Time. That's for Virginia Niece of Knox. 86-year-old Betty Jean Burke Sullivan passed away July 29th. Friends and family are invited to attend a visitation honoring Betty's life on Wednesday, August 5th from 10 a.m. to noon Central Time at O'Donnell Funeral Home in North Judson. There will be a funeral mass to be held also Wednesday at noon Central Time at St. Cyril and Methodius Catholic Church. In lieu of flowers, donations may be made to the church or the National MS Society in memory of 86-year-old Betty Jean Burke Sullivan. Remember, you can find complete obituary information online at WKVI.com.
5: From the Tri-County Weather Center, I'm Bill Banks on All News 1520 WKVI. 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Tonight, there's a 50% chance of showers and storms, low 68. Tomorrow, partly sunny and 85 with afternoon showers and storms. Tomorrow night, clouds, 40% chance of rain, low 71. Sunday, sunny, showers likely and 84. I'm Bill Banks. For your local forecast 24/7, visit WKVI.com.
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3: It appears the Chicago Bears are keeping Hammond at the top of their list for new stadium sites, Jarrett Lewis reports.
1: In an update Thursday, Bears president and CEO Kevin Warren says the team is working diligently with state and local officials in Indiana on a stadium project in Hammond.
2: Even though we've had occasional meetings with the state of Illinois, our sole focus at this point in time is working on a world-class stadium and mixed-use development in Hammond, Indiana.
1: Warren also says they will take their time to make sure they get everything right with this. The team has been playing at Soldier Field in downtown Chicago since 1971. They have also considered a potential site in Arlington Heights. Jarrett Lewis, Newark, Indiana.
3: And for the record, I'll believe it when I see it. So far as our opening night, we've got that for sure. It's going to start with the preseason coaches show August 19th at the Yellow River Tap and Eatery. We'll be there with all the county head football coaches talking about their teams, their players, and the upcoming season. Come and join us or just tune in. We'll be live on the air, Max 98.3, with our preseason coaches show starting at 7 o'clock on August 19th. 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I'm Rusty Nixon, Max 98.3 FM, part of the winning team at Kankakee Valley Broadcasting.
13: ABC News, I'm Dave Packer. Hurricane warnings are up now on the Big Island of Hawaii. ABC meteorologist Leslie Lopez.
14: Tropical storm Lala in the Pacific is barreling towards Hawaii. On the forecast track, it could become a Category 1 hurricane by Saturday morning as it approaches the Big Island. A hurricane warning is in effect. And hurricane force gusts, dangerous surf are the biggest threat, along with 2 feet of rainfall right through the weekend.
13: A powerful earthquake struck Indonesia, but experts with the Pacific Tsunami Warning Center did not indicate a widespread tsunami threat. In a New York courtroom, Luigi Mangione pleading guilty today to 2 federal stalking charges and admitting to killing UnitedHealthcare CEO Brian Thompson, now faces up to life in federal prison. The Army says it's temporarily grounding all Apache helicopter flights amid an investigation into Wednesday's fatal crash near Fort Hood in Texas that left 2 soldiers dead. President Trump now filing an emergency appeal with the Supreme Court to resume construction of his $400 million White House ballroom. This is ABC News. According to new Commerce Department data, Americans unexpectedly cut their spending in July by the biggest drop since May of 2025. A University of Michigan survey showed shoppers spent less at retailers last month than the month before. Two schools in Santa Fe, New Mexico, placed on lockdown because of a bear threat.
8: A devastating drought across New Mexico and wildfires raging beyond the city limits have driven wildlife into population centers.
9: Over the last several days, we've had at least 4 to 5 reports involving bear activity.
8: Santa Fe Deputy Police Chief Lawrence Barnett says a bear was spotted Thursday near a pair of schools.
9: Both schools were placed in the shelter in place.
8: The bear was later shot with a tranquilizer, loaded onto a truck, and relocated outside of town. Jim Ryan, ABC News.
13: NASA confirms that a fireball seen over Washington State this morning was a meteor. They say it is not part of the current Perseids meteor shower. I'm Dave Packer, ABC News.
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1: Expected to recover. You're listening to Network Indiana. I'm Jarrett Lewis. A person in Indianapolis did not want to go to jail, and as a result, two police officers were shot. Ryan Hedrick reports.
19: Indianapolis police say they were serving a felony narcotics warrant on the west side of Indianapolis Friday and were met by gunfire. IMPD officer Drew Brown says the officers were quickly rushed away from the scene.
20: Both were in stable condition. Active shots continued to ring out for several minutes, and the suspect was retreated back into the residence, and active shots continued for some time.
19: He says there was a shelter in place, but now that's gone. The guy that shot the police also shot. He was taken to the hospital. After he gets out of the hospital, he'll be in jail. Ryan Hedrick, Network Indiana.
1: Mandatory evacuations happening today in Anderson as the White River crests. The Indiana National Guard is standing by to assist. Madison County Administrator Tom Ecker.
21: Yeah, if you need evacuating, you can call that number, but please, if you go out, drive slow through the roads. If you do see water over the roads, please do not drive through it, because you don't know how deep it is, and it only takes a few inches to wash a car off the road.
1: Forecasters say it could take several days for the water in the river to recede. Flooding also severe in Connersville, where residents had little time to prepare. One man says he only had a chance to pack a few things before the floodwaters got to his door.
22: We got scooters in there. We got unbreakable glass that should be fitting glass collected. Cards, basketball cards.
1: A flash flood warning remains in effect for northern Hamilton, southern Madison, and Tipton counties. About everywhere else, there is a flood watch. And Lieutenant Governor Micah Beckwith is urging Hoosiers impacted by flooding to work through their local leaders as Indiana seeks federal assistance.
23: It's kind of a 100-year storm in some places. I mean, I think it's Anderson, Indiana. They have seen flood levels unlike any other since, I think, 1911.
1: He says the statewide emergency declaration could help unlock funding to repair damaged roads, power and sewer systems, and potentially help homeowners recover. I'm Jarrett Lewis. You're listening to Network Indiana.
34: Yesterday, Governor Mike Braun declared a statewide disaster emergency and announced that he mobilized the Indiana National Guard as he continues leading Indiana's coordinated response to widespread damage, power outages, and flooding caused by this week's severe storms. I'm Becca Shepherd for Stark County Family Dentistry from the WKVI Information Center. Governor Braun signed Executive Order 26-21 on Thursday, declaring a statewide disaster emergency. The declaration finds that state assistance is necessary to supplement local resources, and it directs the Indiana Department of Homeland Security to enlist the support of other state agencies and provide needed emergency services to impacted counties. It also directs IDHS to coordinate necessary assistance among federal, state, and local agencies. Governor Braun also authorized the mobilization of the Indiana National Guard to provide additional manpower and resources in Gary, Munster, and Hobart. The Indiana National Guard is positioned for life-saving activities as well as cleanup and support.
4: Governor Braun has directed state emergency teams to remain ready and is urging Hoosiers to do the same with another round of potential severe weather in the forecast for already impacted communities. Heavy rainfall on already saturated ground could quickly cause additional flash flooding. You can find this full article, including resources for Hoosiers, online at WKVI.com. The Stark County Council will meet Monday, August 17th at 4:30 p.m. Central Time in the Annex 1 Meeting Room, which is located at 53 East Mound Street in Knox. The meeting will begin with a public hearing on the county's 2027 budgets. Following that public hearing, the council is scheduled to hear from the county surveyor regarding surveyor compensation. Next, the county recorder will request an increase to petty cash and discuss a sworn statement and ordinance concerning the recorder's perpetual fund. Council members are also expected to consider minutes from their July 20th and July 28th meetings. After any other business that may come before the board, the meeting will be adjourned. The public is invited to attend this meeting. The Stark County Commissioners will be holding a regular meeting this upcoming Tuesday, August 18th. The meeting is scheduled to take place at 9:30 a.m. Central Time at the Annex 1 Meeting Room, which is located at 53 East Mound Street in Knox. After vendor and payroll claims, as well as voting on the approval for the minutes from the August 3rd meeting, commissioners will receive monthly reports from EMS and the Economic Development Foundation. Commissioners will discuss opioid funding for calendar year 2027 and continued SEDIT funding, as well as two ordinances. The county IT department will provide quotes for security cameras, and the commissioners will discuss information on private cameras in county buildings. The highway superintendent will discuss the Bridge 13 contract with commissioners. Following that, commissioners will discuss renewal for workers' compensation and property and liability insurance. After any other business that may come before the board, the meeting will be adjourned. The public is invited to attend this meeting. The Indiana Department of Transportation's maintenance crews will conduct seal coat operations on U.S. Highway 35 between State Road 119 and State Road 16 starting on or after Monday, August 17th. Scrub seal operations will take place for approximately 4 days during the hours of 6 a.m. to 6 p.m. Motorists should seek alternate routes. The recommended state road detour is State Road 14, State Road 39, and State Road 16. State Road 119 is currently closed between State Road 16 and U.S. 35 due to flooding and may not reopen prior to these operations on U.S. 35. The press release from the Indiana Department of Transportation noted that this work is weather sensitive, so the schedule is subject to change. A map of the affected area can be found online at WKVI.com. 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Now in their location on Highway 35 next to First Source Bank. 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
12: Turning now to funeral arrangements. 65-year-old Randall James Randy Bogart of Lafayette and formerly of Allen, Texas, passed away August 8th. Visitation will be held from 4 to 7 p.m. Eastern Time today, Friday, August 14th, at the Frayne Mortuary in Francisville. Funeral services will be held at 10:30 a.m. Eastern Time tomorrow, Saturday, August 15th, at the Apostolic Christian Church in Francisville. Memorial contributions may be made to St. Jude Children's Research Hospital or the Apostolic Christian Church in memory of 65-year-old Randall James Randy Bogart of Lafayette and formerly of Allen, Texas. 40-year-old Tiffany Ann Kretschmer of North Judson passed away July 18th. Friends will be received from 11 a.m. Central Time until the time of the noon service tomorrow, Saturday, August 15th, at the Brayman and Bailey Funeral Home in North Judson. That's for 40-year-old Tiffany Ann Kretschmer of North Judson. 70-year-old Jerry Allen Williams of Madaryville and formerly of Beecher, Illinois, passed away Wednesday, August 5th. The family will host a gathering to celebrate Jerry on Saturday, August 15th from 11 a.m. to 1 p.m. Eastern Time at Frayne Mortuary in Madaryville.

0: Maryville. Memorial contributions may be made to the funeral home to assist the family with funeral expenses. In memory of 70-year-old Jerry Allen Williams of Maryville and formerly of Beecher, Illinois. Services will be held for Roberta M. Warren on 2 p.m. Sunday, August 16th at Rand's Funeral Home and Crematory in Winnemac. Visitation will take place from 11 a.m. until the time of the service. In lieu of flowers, memorials may be made to the First Christian Church in Winnemac in memory of Roberta M. Warren. 53-year-old Sharon L. Provost of Knox passed away on August 10th. Friends will be received from 4 p.m. to the time of the 6 p.m. service on Monday, August 17th at the Brayman & Son Memorial Chapel in Knox. Contributions may be made to the donor's choice in memory of 53-year-old Sharon L. Provost of Knox. 78-year-old Walter John Krasinowski Jr. passed away on August 10th. Visitation will be held Monday, August 17th at 10 a.m. at O'Donnell Funeral Home in North Judson, followed by a funeral mass at noon at St. Cyril and Methodius Catholic Church. In lieu of flowers, memorial donations may be made to the Parkinson's Foundation in memory of 78-year-old Walter John Krasinowski Jr. Remember, you can find complete obituary information online at WKVI.com.
1: From the Tri-County Weather Center, I'm Bill Banks on All News 1520 WKVI. 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Tonight, there's a 50% chance of showers and storms, low 68. Tomorrow, partly sunny and 85 with afternoon showers and storms. Tomorrow night, clouds, 40% chance of rain, low 71. Sunday, sunny, showers likely, and 84. I'm Bill Banks. For your local forecast 24/7, visit WKVI.com.
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5: AP News for Friday, August 14th. I'm Ben Thomas. Talks to end the Iran war appear stalled, but the circle of countries getting involved in diplomatic efforts is widening. After talks this week with Secretary of State Marco Rubio, the foreign ministers of Austria and Greece both held calls with Iran's foreign minister. Meanwhile, speaking at a police academy in New York Friday, President Trump had this.
6: So, for you to pay a tiny little bit more for your gasoline, just remember, you're doing it so that a very evil country cannot have a country. Really, it's the number one state sponsor of terror in the world. We don't want to have them have a nuclear weapon. So remember that when you have to pay a little bit more, you're at $4. It's OK. I mean, it's I'm not I'll never apologize. I did the right thing.
5: AAA put the national average for gas just below $4.08 per gallon Friday. Meantime, the president downplayed concerns about mental health and supply issues aboard the aircraft carrier USS Abraham Lincoln. It's in the Middle East supporting U.S. operations against Iran, and it's been at sea for nearly 9 months. Trump telling reporters,
7: not nearly long enough.
5: The USS George Washington is on its way from the Pacific to relieve the Lincoln. In other news, Luigi Mangione's pleaded guilty to federal stalking charges in the killing of UnitedHealthcare CEO Brian Thompson. U.S. Attorney Jamie McDonald.
8: The result achieved today now allows our office to seek the maximum penalty allowed, life imprisonment.
5: Mangione's lawyers are now seeking to dismiss a separate New York State murder case on double jeopardy grounds. Defense attorney Karen Friedman Agnifilo.
9: New York law does not permit a person to be prosecuted and punished twice for the exact same crime under a statute that governs successive prosecutions.
5: And in Indonesia, a magnitude 7.7 earthquake struck off the coast in the Flores region early Saturday. This is AP News. A story about a cabinet.
7: The Hoosier Cabinet is an all-in-one kitchen that was once a mainstay in early 20th century American homes. They're no longer in fashion, but a town in northern Indiana is celebrating the cabinet's place in history with the display of a really giant one. It's a 30-foot-tall model of a Dutch kitchenette in the town of Napanee, and it celebrates Coppice Napanee, one of two companies still in existence that manufactured the Hoosier Cabinet more than a century ago. Wesley Mast, company owner.
10: When people walk up and see the big cabinet, it seems like we get two extremes on the responses. There's the one extreme where people are like, why? Like, why such a big cabinet? This was kind of the first piece of furniture that went into the house as a kitchen and was considered all in one, the kitchen itself in just one piece.
7: And Coppice Napanee is 150 years old this year. I'm Donna Water.
5: The latest through the weekend at APNews.com. I'm Ben Thomas. Thanks for listening.
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15: Expected to recover. You're listening to Network Indiana. I'm Jarrett Lewis. A person in Indianapolis did not want to go to jail, and as a result, two police officers were shot. Brian Hedrick reports.
16: Indianapolis police say they were serving a felony narcotics warrant on the west side of Indianapolis Friday and were met by gunfire. IMPD officer Drew Brown says the officers were quickly rushed away from the scene.
17: Both were in stable condition. Active shots continued to ring out for several minutes, and the suspect was retreated back into the residence, and active shots continued for some time.
16: He says there was a shelter in place, but now that's gone. The guy that shot the police also shot. He was taken to the hospital. After he gets out of the hospital, he'll be in jail. Ryan Hedrick, Network Indiana.
15: Mandatory evacuations happening today in Anderson as the White River crests. The Indiana National Guard is standing by to assist. Madison County Administrator Tom Ecker.
18: Yeah, if you need evacuating, you can call that number. But please, if you go out, drive slow through the roads. If you do see water over the roads, please do not drive through it because you don't know how deep it is and it only takes a few inches to wash a car off the road.
15: Forecasters say it could take several days for the water in the river to recede. Flooding also severe in Connersville, where residents had little time to prepare. One man says he only had a chance to pack a few things before the floodwaters got to his door.
19: We got scooters in there. We got unbreakable glass. It should be bitten glass, but collected. Cards, basketball cards.
15: A flash flood warning remains in effect for northern Hamilton, southern Madison, and Tipton counties. About everywhere else, there is a flood watch. And Lieutenant Governor Micah Beckwith is urging Hoosiers impacted by flooding to work through their local leaders as Indiana seeks federal assistance.
20: This is kind of a 100-year storm in some places. I mean, I think it's Anderson, Indiana. They have seen flood levels unlike any other since, I think, 1911.
15: He says the statewide emergency declaration could help unlock funding to repair damaged roads, power and sewer systems, and potentially help homeowners recover. I'm Jarrett Lewis. You're listening to Network Indiana.

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6: ABC News, I'm Dave Packer. Luigi Mangione has pleaded guilty to two federal charges in an open court admitting to killing UnitedHealthcare CEO Brian Thompson in December of 2024. U.S. Attorney for the Southern District of New York, Jamie McDonald.
7: This was not a spontaneous act of violence. It was deliberate, calculated, and premeditated.
6: Seeking the maximum penalty in Indonesia. At least two people dead and collapsed buildings and homes after a powerful magnitude 7.7 earthquake off the coast. A hurricane warning in Hawaii as Tropical Storm Lala brews in the Pacific, making its way to the Big Island tomorrow. Reaction from Iran after President Trump said this.
8: Pretty soon I'll be declaring the Hormuz Strait a territory of the United States.
6: Iran's Deputy Foreign Minister for Legal and International Affairs responding, Iran neither fears threats nor cowers before displays of power. This is ABC News. Connecticut-based food company Oma's Pride is recalling its Woof Complete Canine Chicken recipe frozen raw dog food over salmonella concerns. What could be a historic El Nino winter might be on the way.
9: Meteorologists are warning all the signs are here for California to get a historic rainy season around the new year as a powerful El Nino is strengthening in the Pacific Ocean. The National Weather Service saying there is currently a 69% chance the El Nino will exceed the strength of all El Ninos ever recorded. Dr. Daniel Swain is at the University of California.
10: The numbers I'm seeing, the numbers that other climate and weather folks are seeing are frankly pretty extraordinary.
9: Now some California communities like Marin are doing flood training, filling sandbags, and practicing levee protection techniques. Alex Stone, ABC News, Los Angeles.
6: The MLB All-Star Game will return to San Francisco in 2028. The last time the Midsummer Classic was played at Oracle Park was in 2007. Dave Packer, ABC News.
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14: Expected to recover. You're listening to Network Indiana. I'm Jarrett Lewis. A person in Indianapolis did not want to go to jail, and as a result, two police officers were shot. Brian Hedrick reports.
15: Indianapolis police say they were serving a felony narcotics warrant on the west side of Indianapolis Friday and were met by gunfire. IMPD officer Drew Brown says the officers were quickly rushed away from the scene.
16: Both were in stable condition. Active shots continued to ring out for several minutes, and the suspect was retreated back into the residence, and active shots continued for some time.
15: He says there was a shelter in place, but now that's gone. The guy that shot the police also shot. He was taken to the hospital. After he gets out of the hospital, he'll be in jail. Ryan Hedrick, Network Indiana.
14: Mandatory evacuations happening today in Anderson as the White River crests. The Indiana National Guard is standing by to assist. Madison County Administrator Tom Ecker.
17: Yeah, if you need evacuated, you can call that number. But please, if you go out, drive slow through the roads. If you do see water over the roads, please do not drive through it. because you don't know how deep it is, and it only takes a few inches to wash a car off the road.
14: Forecasters say it could take several days for the water in the river to recede. Flooding also severe in Connersville, where residents had little time to prepare. One man says he only had a chance to pack a few things before the floodwaters got to his door.
0: We got scooters in there. We got unbreakable glass that should be fitting glass collected. Cards, basketball cards.
14: A flash flood warning remains in effect for northern Hamilton, southern Madison, and Tipton counties. About everywhere else, there is a flood watch. And Lieutenant Governor Micah Beckwith is urging Hoosiers impacted by flooding to work through their local leaders as Indiana seeks federal assistance.
3: It's kind of a 100-year storm in some places. I mean, I think it's Anderson, Indiana. They have seen flood levels unlike any other since, I think, 1911.
14: He says the statewide emergency declaration could help unlock funding to repair damaged roads, power and sewer systems, and potentially help homeowners recover. I'm Jarrett Lewis. 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
18: Yesterday, Governor Mike Braun declared a statewide disaster emergency and announced that he mobilized the Indiana National Guard as he continues leading Indiana's coordinated response to widespread damage, power outages, and flooding caused by this week's severe storms. I'm Becca Shepherd for Stark County Family Dentistry from the WKVI Information Center. Governor Braun signed Executive Order 26-21 on Thursday, declaring a statewide disaster emergency. The declaration finds that state assistance is necessary to supplement local resources, and it directs the Indiana Department of Homeland Security to enlist the support of other state agencies and provide needed emergency services to impacted counties. It also directs IDHS to coordinate necessary assistance among federal, state, and local agencies. Governor Braun also authorized the mobilization of the Indiana National Guard to provide additional manpower and resources in Gary, Munster, and Hobart. The Indiana National Guard is positioned for life-saving activities as well as cleanup and support. Governor Braun has directed state emergency teams to remain ready and is urging Hoosiers to do the same with another round of potential severe weather in the forecast for already impacted communities. Heavy rainfall on already saturated ground could quickly cause additional flash flooding. You can find this full article, including resources for Hoosiers, online at WKVI.com. The Stark County Council will meet Monday, August 17th at 4:30 p.m. Central Time in the Annex 1 Meeting Room, which is located at 53 East Mound Street in Knox. The meeting will begin with a public hearing on the county's 2027 budgets. Following that public hearing, the council is scheduled to hear from the county surveyor regarding surveyor compensation. Next, the county recorder will request an increase to petty cash and discuss a sworn statement and ordinance concerning the recorder's perpetual fund. Council members are also expected to consider minutes from their July 20th and July 28th meetings. After any other business that may come before the board, the meeting will be adjourned. The public is invited to attend this meeting. The Stark County Commissioners will be holding a regular meeting this upcoming Tuesday, August 18th. The meeting is scheduled to take place at 9:30 a.m. Central Time at the Annex 1 Meeting Room, which is located at 53 East Mound Street in Knox. After vendor and payroll claims, as well as voting on the approval for the minutes from the August 3rd meeting, commissioners will receive monthly reports from EMS and the Economic Development Foundation. Commissioners will discuss opioid funding for calendar year 2027 and continued SEDIT funding, as well as two ordinances. The county IT department will provide quotes for security cameras, and the commissioners will discuss information on private cameras in county buildings. The highway superintendent will discuss the Bridge 13 contract with commissioners. Following that, commissioners will discuss renewal for workers' compensation and property and liability insurance. After any other business that may come before the board, the meeting will be adjourned. The public is invited to attend this meeting. The Indiana Department of Transportation's maintenance crews will conduct seal coat operations on U.S. Highway 35 between State Road 119 and State Road 16 starting on or after Monday, August 17th. Scrub seal operations will take place for approximately 4 days during the hours of 6 a.m. to 6 p.m. Motorists should seek alternate routes. The recommended state road detour is State Road 14, State Road 39, and State Road 16. State Road 119 is currently closed between State Road 16 and U.S. 35 due to flooding and may not reopen prior to these operations on U.S. 35. The press release from the Indiana Department of Transportation noted that this work is weather sensitive, so the schedule is subject to change. A map of the affected area can be found online at WKVI.com. 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Now in their location on Highway 35 next to First Source Bank. 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
19: From the Tri-County Weather Center, I'm Bill Banks on All News 1520 WKVI. 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Tonight, there's a 50% chance of showers and storms, low 68. Tomorrow, partly sunny and 85 with afternoon showers and storms. Tomorrow night, clouds, 40% chance of rain, low 71. Sunday sunny, showers likely, and 84. I'm Bill Banks. For your local forecast 24/7, visit WKVI.com.
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9: 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I'm Ian DeEubank. 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
18: Turning now to funeral arrangements. 65-year-old Randall James Randy Bogart of Lafayette and formerly of Allen, Texas, passed away August 8th. Visitation will be held from 4 to 7 p.m. Eastern Time today, Friday, August 14th, at the Frayne Mortuary in Francisville. Funeral services will be held at 10:30 a.m. Eastern Time tomorrow, Saturday, August 15th, at the Apostolic Christian Church in Francisville. Memorial contributions may be made to St. Jude Children's Research Hospital or the Apostolic Christian Church in memory of 65-year-old Randall James Randy Bogart of Lafayette and formerly of Allen, Texas. 40-year-old Tiffany Ann Kretschmer of North Judson passed away July 18th. Friends will be received from 11 a.m. Central Time until the time of the noon service tomorrow, Saturday, August 15th, at the Brayman and Bailey Funeral Home in North Judson. That's for 40-year-old Tiffany Ann Kretschmer of North Judson. 70-year-old Jerry Allen Williams of Mandaryville and formerly of Beecher, Illinois, passed away Wednesday, August 5th. The family will host a gathering to celebrate Jerry on Saturday, August 15th from 11 a.m. to 1 p.m. Eastern Time at Frayne Mortuary in Mandaryville. Memorial contributions may be made to the funeral home to assist the family with funeral expenses in memory of 70-year-old Jerry Allen Williams of Mandaryville and formerly of Beecher, Illinois. Services will be held for Roberta M. Warren on 2 p.m. Sunday, August 16th at Rand's Funeral Home and Crematory in Winnemac. Visitation will take place from 11 a.m. until the time of the service. In lieu of flowers, memorials may be made to the First Christian Church in Winnemac in memory of Roberta M. Warren. 53-year-old Sharon L. Provost of Knox passed away on August 10th. Friends will be received from 4 p.m. to the time of the 6 p.m. service on Monday, August 17th at the Brayman & Son Memorial Chapel in Knox. Contributions may be made to the donor's choice in memory of 53-year-old Sharon L. Provost of Knox. 78-year-old Walter John Krasinowski Jr. passed away on August 10th. Visitation will be held Monday, August 17th at 10 a.m. at O'Donnell Funeral Home in North Judson, followed by a funeral mass at noon at St. Cyril and Methodius Catholic Church. In lieu of flowers, memorial donations may be made to the Parkinson's Foundation in memory of 78-year-old Walter John Krasinowski Jr. Remember, you can find complete obituary information online at WKVI.com.
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19: From the Tri-County Weather Center, I'm Bill Banks on All News 1520 WKVI. 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Tonight, there's a 50% chance of showers and storms, low 68. Tomorrow, partly sunny and 85 with afternoon showers and storms. Tomorrow night, clouds, 40% chance of rain, low 71. Sunday, sunny, showers likely and 84. I'm Bill Banks. For your local forecast 24/7, visit WKVI.com.
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2: Network Indiana Sports, I'm Nick Rodecap. The Colts began the preseason last night against the Patriots, and the game ended in a tie. 13-13 after 60 minutes. At the quarterback position, Anthony Richardson and Riley Leonard split reps, with Richardson getting the start.
4: Getting back into my groove, it was a little rocky start for me in the beginning, but
0: You know, the guys on the sideline were just telling me just take a next play and just go next play after that and find a way to move the ball and eventually put some points up.
2: And Richardson was sidelined for nearly all of last season due to an eye injury. Here's what his head coach, Shane Steichen, had to say.
3: He did some good things. Obviously, we were moving the ball efficiently. You know, obviously, the turnovers hurt us there. The fumble down there, we had two fumbles in the red zone, you know, an INT with your two picks. It's hard to, you know, maintain drives when you're turning the ball over. But overall, I thought, you know, he did a lot of good things.
2: The Colts are back at Grand Park from 4 to 5:30 on Saturday and Sunday. Joint practices with the Atlanta Falcons next Wednesday and Thursday, and then the Colts host Atlanta at 1 p.m. on Saturday. And with the Colts still trying to decide who will back up Daniel Jones, Richardson got the start against the Patriots. Riley Leonard will start against Atlanta. The Fever host the Dallas Wings tonight, the team squaring off for the first time since the season opener back on May 9th. Dallas won that game 107-104 in overtime. It kick-started some early season defensive struggles for the Fever, but center Aaliyah Boston says things have gotten a lot better since then.
4: I think it's been great improvement, honestly. I think, I mean, we come in here and we drill it a lot, just making sure that we're in our right spots based on teams and what we expect them to do. So I think, honestly, as we continue to work on it, it's just going to continue to get better. But obviously, from the start of the season, it's been a drastic improvement.
2: It's muddy in the middle of the WNBA standings. The Fever 21-12, fifth in the standings. The Dallas Wings 20-14, seventh in the standings, and just 4-6 over their last 10 games. Tip off at 7:30 on 93.5 and 107.5, The Fan. For Network Indiana Sports, I'm Nick Rodicap.
6: Fox News, I'm Carmen Roberts. A surprising announcement from President Trump. He says he may soon declare the Strait of Hormuz a U.S. territory.
7: We have the blockade. No ships get through unless we want them to.
8: The president maintains the U.S. has total control over the strait, though analysts and reports have suggested otherwise.
6: Fox's Rich Edson at the White House. Meantime, the president is downplaying concerns about conditions on the USS Abraham Lincoln after the aircraft carrier's nine-month deployment, many of them in the Middle East. It is on its way home now. And Tropical Storm Lala is predicted to become a hurricane tomorrow as it nears Hawaii.
10: We already have hurricane warnings south of us on the Big Island where the first impacts are expected. The mayor there says evacuations are a part of the conversation.
6: Fox Weather's Katie Byrne. 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
14: Expected to recover. You're listening to Network Indiana. I'm Jarrett Lewis. A person in Indianapolis did not want to go to jail, and as a result, two police officers were shot. Ryan Hedrick reports.
16: Indianapolis police say they were serving a felony narcotics warrant on the west side of Indianapolis Friday and were met by gunfire. IMPD officer Drew Brown says the officers were quickly rushed away from the scene.
17: Both were in stable condition. Active shots continued to ring out for several minutes, and the suspect was retreated back into the residence, and active shots continued for some time.
16: He says there was a shelter in place, but now that's gone. The guy that shot the police also shot. He was taken to the hospital. After he gets out of the hospital, he'll be in jail. Ryan Hedrick, Network Indiana.
14: Mandatory evacuations happening today in Anderson as the White River crests. The Indiana National Guard is standing by to assist. Madison County Administrator Tom Ecker.
1: Yeah, if you need evacuating, you can call that number. But please, if you go out, drive slow through the roads. If you do see water over the roads, please do not drive through it, because you don't know how deep it is, and it only takes a few inches to wash a car off the road.
14: Forecasters say it could take several days for the water in the river to recede. Flooding also severe in Connersville, where residents had little time to prepare. One man says he only had a chance to pack a few things before the floodwaters got to his door.
9: We got scooters in there. We got unbreakable glass that should be thin glass collected. Cards, basketball cards.
14: A flash flood warning remains in effect for northern Hamilton, southern Madison, and Tipton counties. About everywhere else, there is a flood watch. And Lieutenant Governor Micah Beckwith is urging Hoosiers impacted by flooding to work through their local leaders as Indiana seeks federal assistance.
18: It's kind of a 100-year storm in some places. I mean, I think it's Anderson, Indiana. They have seen flood levels unlike any other since, I think, 1911.
14: He says the statewide emergency declaration could help unlock funding to repair damaged roads, power and sewer systems, and potentially help homeowners recover. I'm Jarrett Lewis. You're listening to Network Indiana.
23: Marshall County will consider a couple new IT positions. I'm Rusty Nixon, Max 98.3 FM News. Budget talks continue for the Marshall County Council. Part of the request from President of the Commissioners, Stan Klotz, was to consider two new IT positions, one in particular for the county jail.
24: We've got an issue out at the jail, but we're not keeping up with IT. They're struggling. That's why they're asking you guys for two extra positions.
23: The need for more help in the county's IT department started, according to Klotz, as a suggestion from fellow Commissioner Adam Falstich that the department was understaffed.
24: He claims that for every 100 computers, you should have one IT guy. We've got two IT guys for about, 320 or 40 computers. That's how this conversation got started.
23: Currently, the county pays for IT consulting services from Hyperwave, and Klotz was asked if adding the new IT positions would do away with that cost.
24: Because for what we pay, you're not going to get the quality of guy that they're going to need to do everything. That's just the way it is.
23: County IT Director Mike Marshall weighed in on the discussion, especially regarding a position being added at the jail.
25: I just wanted to say, for the council's benefit, those of you who haven't been here that long, I've been in favor of an IT guy out at that jail since we built it. I think the way it is now, he's going to have to fall under the sheriff because of the information that they're dealing with.
23: Discussion will continue on whether to add the two positions and just how they can be funded. Marshall County Commissioners will have their second meeting of the month on Monday, August 17th, starting at 9:30 a.m. Commissioners will hear regular reports from Jason Peters of the Highway Department, Attorney Sean Cerisi, and Auditor Angie Birchmeyer. They'll also hear requests from Billy Schoaf and John Greer from the Buildings and Grounds, Jackie Franks from the Health Department, and Deb Vandermark and Greg Hildebrand of the County Park Board. A prepay request, a letter of support for naming a portion of U.S. 6, and an emergency declaration for storm damage are listed as commissioner items. Meeting will be held in the second floor meeting room of the county building on Jefferson Street in Plymouth. For special accommodations, please get in touch with the ADA coordinator at 574-935-8720. At least two business days before the scheduled meeting to request accommodation. Meeting will also be live streamed on YouTube at Marshall County IN. Hoosier drivers are getting a break at the pump through September 5th, but transportation leaders warn that that relief comes with a future cost. Jeanette Cruz reports.
26: The Build Indiana Council thanked Governor Mike Braun for extending the gas tax suspension, which has saved drivers money since April, but temporarily drained over $500 million from road funds. While Governor Braun has committed to backfilling those lost dollars, industry experts say the state is approaching a fiscal cliff. They are urging state lawmakers to find new sustainable funding resources before Indiana's roads and bridges begin to deteriorate. Jeanette Cruz, Network Indiana.
23: I'm Rusty Nixon, Max 98.3 FM News. 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
19: From the Tri-County Weather Center, I'm Bill Banks on All News 1520 WKVI. brought to you by KFC. Tonight, there's a 50% chance of showers and storms, low 68. Tomorrow, partly sunny and 85 with afternoon showers and storms. Tomorrow night, clouds, 40% chance of rain, low 71. Sunday, sunny, showers likely, and 84. I'm Bill Banks. For your local forecast 24/7, visit WKVI.com.
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33: 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Hoosier Ag Today's founder, Gary Troit, was recently honored with a Farm Broadcaster of the Year Award from our National Association of Farm Broadcasting. A big Texas hats off to you, Gary. Speaking for my fellow farm broadcasters, the 65 Indiana radio stations that have aired Gary's Indiana reports, many for the last three decades, and thousands of Hoosier farmers and rural listeners. Congratulations, Gary, on a job well done.
34: This is Ty Higgins from the Ohio AgNet. Hoosier Ag Today's founder Gary Truitt recently was honored with the Farm Broadcaster of the Year Award from our National Association of Farm Broadcasting. Gary was really surprised by the honor, but I can tell you many of us weren't. Gary's work for agriculture goes far outside his Indiana borders. Speaking for my fellow farm broadcasters, the 65 Indiana radio stations that have aired Gary's Indiana reports, many for the last three decades, and thousands of Hoosier farmers and rural listeners. Congratulations, Gary.
35: Benton County EMS gets soy in their tires. This is Hoosier Ag Today News. I'm Andy Eubank. The news brought to you by the Indiana State Fair. Always a hit. 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Celebrate two of America's iconic events at one time during your visit to the Indiana State Fair. Now through August 23rd. The list of Goodyear tires containing soybean oil in the compound continues to grow, and so do the beneficiaries of those tires across Indiana. The Indiana Soybean Alliance recently donated a set of soy-based tires to Benton County EMS.
36: We always need tires. In a business to where moving people and responding to emergencies is something that we're always looking to replace and making sure that they're at their best peak operating status.
35: Jason Fisher, director of Benton County EMS. 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I'm Andy Eubank. Hoosier Ag Today, Indiana's farm network.
37: Turning that to funeral arrangements. 69-year-old Clifford D. Minter of Winnemac passed away July 29th. Private gravesite services will be held at the Winnemac Cemetery McKinley Edition in Winnemac. Arrangements have been entrusted to Frayne Mortuary in Winnemac for 69-year-old Clifford D. Minter of Winnemac. Services will be held for Virginia Niece of Knox tomorrow, Tuesday, August 4th, at M.C. Smith Funeral Home in Knox. Visitation will be held from 11 a.m. until noon, followed by a funeral service to begin at noon Central Time. That's for Virginia Niece of Knox. 86-year-old Betty Jean Burke Sullivan passed away July 29th. Friends and family are invited to attend a visitation honoring Betty's life on Wednesday, August 5th from 10 a.m. to noon Central Time at O'Donnell Funeral Home in North Judson. There will be a funeral mass to be held also Wednesday at noon Central Time at St. Cyril and Methodius Catholic Church. In lieu of flowers, donations may be made to the church or the National MS Society in memory of 86-year-old Betty Jean Burke Sullivan. Remember, you can find complete obituary information online at WKVI.com.
19: 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Tonight, there's a 50% chance of showers and storms, low 68. Tomorrow, partly sunny and 85 with afternoon showers and storms. Tomorrow night, clouds, 40% chance of rain, low 71. Sunday, sunny, showers likely, and 84. I'm Bill Banks. For your local forecast 24/7, visit WKVI.com.
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23: It appears the Chicago Bears are keeping Hammond at the top of their list for new stadium sites, Jarrett Lewis reports.
1: In an update Thursday, Bears president and CEO Kevin Warren says the team is working diligently with state and local officials in Indiana on a stadium project in Hammond.
2: Even though we've had occasional meetings with the state of Illinois, our sole focus at this point in time is working on a world-class stadium and mixed-use development in Hammond, Indiana.
1: Warren also says they will take their time to make sure they get everything right with this. The team has been playing at Soldier Field in downtown Chicago since 1971. They have also considered a potential site in Arlington Heights. Chair Lewis, Newark, Indiana.
23: And for the record, I'll believe it when I see it. So far as our opening night, we've got that for sure. It's going to start with the preseason coaches show August 19th at the Yellow River Tap and Eatery. We'll be there with all the county head football coaches talking about their teams, their players, and the upcoming season. Come and join us or just tune in. We'll be live on the air, Max 98.3, with our preseason coaches show starting at 7 o'clock on August 19th. Don't forget, you can get your sports news 24/7. 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I'm Rusty Nixon, Max 98.3 FM, part of the winning team at Kankakee Valley Broadcasting.
6: ABC News, I'm Dave Packer. Luigi Mangione has pleaded guilty to two federal charges in an open court admitting to killing UnitedHealthcare CEO Brian Thompson in December of 2024. U.S. Attorney for the Southern District of New York, Jamie McDonald.
7: This was not a spontaneous act of violence. It was deliberate, calculated, and premeditated.
6: Seeking the maximum penalty in Indonesia. At least two people dead and collapsed buildings and homes after a powerful magnitude 7.7 earthquake off the coast. A hurricane warning in Hawaii as Tropical Storm Lala brews in the Pacific, making its way to the Big Island tomorrow. Reaction from Iran after President Trump said this.
8: Pretty soon I'll be declaring the Hormuz Strait a territory of the United States.
6: Iran's Deputy Foreign Minister for Legal and International Affairs responding, Iran neither fears threats nor cowers before displays of power. This is ABC News. Connecticut-based food company Omis Pride is recalling its Woof Complete Canine Chicken recipe frozen raw dog food over salmonella concerns. What could be a historic El Nino winter might be on the way.
35: Meteorologists are warning all the signs are here for California to get a historic rainy season around the new year as a powerful El Nino is strengthening in the Pacific Ocean. The National Weather Service saying there is currently a 69% chance the El Nino will exceed the strength of all El Ninos ever recorded. Dr. Daniel Swain is at the University of California.
9: The numbers I'm seeing, the numbers that other climate and weather folks are seeing are frankly pretty extraordinary.
35: Now some California communities like Marin are doing flood training, filling sandbags, and practicing levee protection techniques. Alex Stone, ABC News, Los Angeles.
6: The MLB All-Star Game will return to San Francisco in 2028. The last time the Midsummer Classic was played at Oracle Park was in 2007. Dave Packer, ABC News.
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1: Expected to recover. You're listening to Network Indiana. I'm Jarrett Lewis. A person in Indianapolis did not want to go to jail, and as a result, two police officers were shot. Ryan Hedrick reports.
12: Indianapolis police say they were serving a felony narcotics warrant on the west side of Indianapolis Friday and were met by gunfire. IMPD officer Drew Brown says the officers were quickly rushed away from the scene.
13: Both were in stable condition. Active shots continued to ring out for several minutes, and the suspect was retreated back into the residence, and active shots continued for some time.
12: He says there was a shelter in place, but now that's gone. The guy that shot the police also shot. He was taken to the hospital. After he gets out of the hospital, he'll be in jail. Ryan Hedrick, Network Indiana.
1: Mandatory evacuations happening today in Anderson as the White River crests. The Indiana National Guard is standing by to assist. Madison County Administrator Tom Ecker.
14: Yeah, if you need evacuating, you can call that number. But please, if you go out, drive slow through the roads. If you do see water over the roads, please do not drive through it, because you don't know how deep it is, and it only takes a few inches to wash a car off the road.
1: Forecasters say it could take several days for the water in the river to recede. Flooding also severe in Connersville, where residents had little time to prepare. One man says he only had a chance to pack a few things before the floodwaters got to his door.
15: We got scooters in there. We got unbreakable glass. It shouldn't be bitten glass, but collected. Cards, basketball cards.
1: A flash flood warning remains in effect for northern Hamilton, southern Madison, and Tipton counties. About everywhere else, there is a flood watch. And Lieutenant Governor Micah Beckwith is urging Hoosiers impacted by flooding to work through their local leaders as Indiana seeks federal assistance.
16: It's kind of a 100-year storm in some places. I mean, I think it's Anderson, Indiana. They have seen flood levels unlike any other since, I think, 1911.
1: He says the statewide emergency declaration could help unlock funding to repair damaged roads, power and sewer systems, and potentially help homeowners recover. I'm Jarrett Lewis. 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
37: Yesterday, Governor Mike Braun declared a statewide disaster emergency and announced that he mobilized the Indiana National Guard as he continues leading Indiana's coordinated response to widespread damage, power outages, and flooding caused by this week's severe storms. I'm Becca Shepherd for Stark County Family Dentistry from the WKVI Information Center. Governor Braun signed Executive Order 26-21 on Thursday, declaring a statewide disaster emergency. The declaration finds that state assistance is necessary to supplement local resources, and it directs the Indiana Department of Homeland Security to enlist the support of other state agencies and provide needed emergency services to impacted counties. It also directs IDHS to coordinate necessary assistance among federal, state, and local agencies. Governor Braun also authorized the mobilization of the Indiana National Guard to provide additional manpower and resources in Gary, Munster, and Hobart. The Indiana National Guard is positioned for life-saving activities as well as cleanup and support. Governor Braun has directed state emergency teams to remain ready and is urging Hoosiers to do the same with another round of potential severe weather in the forecast for already impacted communities. Heavy rainfall on already saturated ground could quickly cause additional flash flooding. You can find this full article, including resources for Hoosiers, online at WKVI.com. The Stark County Council will meet Monday, August 17th at 4:30 p.m. Central Time in the Annex 1 Meeting Room, which is located at 53 East Mount Street in Knox. The meeting will begin with a public hearing on the county's 2027 budgets. Following that public hearing, the council is scheduled to hear from the county surveyor regarding surveyor compensation. Next, the county recorder will request an increase to petty cash and discuss a sworn statement and ordinance concerning the recorder's perpetual fund. Council members are also expected to consider minutes from their July 20th and July 28th meetings. After any other business that may come before the board, the meeting will be adjourned. The public is invited to attend this meeting. The Stark County Commissioners will be holding a regular meeting this upcoming Tuesday, August 18th. The meeting is scheduled to take place at 9:30 a.m. Central Time at the Annex 1 Meeting Room, which is located at 53 East Mount Street in Knox. After vendor and payroll claims, as well as voting on the approval for the minutes from the August 3rd meeting, commissioners will receive monthly reports from EMS and the Economic Development Foundation. Commissioners will discuss opioid funding for calendar year 2027 and continued SEDIT funding, as well as two ordinances. The county IT department will provide quotes for security cameras, and the commissioners will discuss information on private cameras in county buildings. The highway superintendent will discuss the Bridge 13 contract with commissioners. Following that, commissioners will discuss renewal for workers' compensation and property and liability insurance. After any other business that may come before the board, the meeting will be adjourned. The public is invited to attend this meeting. The Indiana Department of Transportation's maintenance crews will conduct seal coat operations on U.S. Highway 35 between State Road 119 and State Road 16 starting on or after Monday, August 17th. Scrub seal operations will take place for approximately 4 days during the hours of 6 a.m. to 6 p.m. Motorists should seek alternate routes. The recommended state road detour is State Road 14, State Road 39, and State Road 16. State Road 119 is currently closed between State Road 16 and U.S. 35 due to flooding and may not reopen prior to these operations on U.S. 35. The press release from the Indiana Department of Transportation noted that this work is weather sensitive.

0: 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Tonight, there's a 50% chance of showers and storms, low 68. Tomorrow, partly sunny and 85 with afternoon showers and storms. Tomorrow night, clouds, 40% chance of rain, low 71. Sunday, sunny, showers likely and 84. I'm Bill Banks. For your local forecast 24/7, visit WKVI.com.
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6: 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The odds of a child being diagnosed with autism, 1 in 68. 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
9: 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I'm Andy Eubank. 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
11: Turning now to funeral arrangements. 65-year-old Randall James Randy Bogart of Lafayette and formerly of Allen, Texas, passed away August 8th. Visitation will be held from 4 to 7 p.m. Eastern Time today, Friday, August 14th, at the Frayne Mortuary in Francisville. Funeral services will be held at 10:30 a.m. Eastern Time tomorrow, Saturday, August 15th, at the Apostolic Christian Church in Francisville.

0: Memorial contributions may be made to St. Jude Children's Research Hospital or the Apostolic Christian Church in memory of 65-year-old Randall James Randy Bogart of Lafayette and formerly of Allen, Texas. 40-year-old Tiffany Ann Kretschmer of North Judson passed away July 18th. Friends will be received from 11 a.m. Central Time until the time of the noon service tomorrow, Saturday, August 15th, at the Brayman and Bailey Funeral Home in North Judson. That's for 40-year-old Tiffany Ann Kretschmer of North Judson. 70-year-old Jerry Allen Williams of Madarieville and formerly of Beecher, Illinois, passed away Wednesday, August 5th. The family will host a gathering to celebrate Jerry on Saturday, August 15th from 11 a.m. to 1 p.m. Eastern Time at Frayne Mortuary in Madarieville. Memorial contributions may be made to the funeral home to assist the family with funeral expenses in memory of 70-year-old Jerry Allen Williams of Madarieville and formerly of Beecher, Illinois. Services will be held for Roberta M. Warren on 2 p.m. Sunday, August 16th at Rand's Funeral Home and Crematory in Winnemac. Visitation will take place from 11 a.m. until the time of the service. In lieu of flowers, memorials may be made to the First Christian Church in Winnemac in memory of Roberta M. Warren. 53-year-old Sharon L. Provost of Knox passed away on August 10th. Friends will be received from 4 p.m. to the time of the 6 p.m. service on Monday, August 17th at the Brayman & Son Memorial Chapel in Knox. Contributions may be made to the donor's choice in memory of 53-year-old Sharon L. Provost of Knox. 78-year-old Walter John Krasinowski Jr. passed away on August 10th. Visitation will be held Monday, August 17th at 10 a.m. at O'Donnell Funeral Home in North Judson, followed by a funeral mass at noon at St. Cyril and Methodius Catholic Church. In lieu of flowers, memorial donations may be made to the Parkinson's Foundation in memory of 78-year-old Walter John Krasinowski Jr. Remember, you can find complete obituary information online at WKVI.com.
1: From the Tri-County Weather Center, I'm Bill Banks on All News 1520 WKVI. 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Tonight, there's a 50% chance of showers and storms, low 68. Tomorrow, partly sunny and 85 with afternoon showers and storms. Tomorrow night, clouds, 40% chance of rain, low 71. Sunday, sunny, showers likely and 84. I'm Bill Banks. For your local forecast 24/7, visit WKVI.com.
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5: AP News for Friday, August 14th. I'm Ben Thomas. Talks to end the Iran war appear stalled, but the circle of countries getting involved in diplomatic efforts is widening. After talks this week with Secretary of State Marco Rubio, the foreign ministers of Austria and Greece both held calls with Iran's foreign minister. Meanwhile, speaking at a police academy in New York Friday, President Trump had this.
6: So, for you to pay a tiny little bit more for your gasoline, just remember, you're doing it so that a very evil country cannot have a country. Really, it's the number one state sponsor of terror in the world. We don't want to have them have a nuclear weapon. So remember that when you have to pay a little bit more, you're at $4. It's OK. I mean, it's I'm not I'll never apologize. I did the right thing.
5: AAA put the national average for gas just below $4.08 per gallon Friday. Meantime, the president downplayed concerns about mental health and supply issues aboard the aircraft carrier USS Abraham Lincoln. It's in the Middle East supporting U.S. operations against Iran, and it's been at sea for nearly 9 months. Trump telling reporters,
7: not nearly long enough.
5: The USS George Washington is on its way from the Pacific to relieve the Lincoln. In other news, Luigi Mangione's pleaded guilty to federal stalking charges in the killing of UnitedHealthcare CEO Brian Thompson. U.S. Attorney Jamie McDonald.
8: The result achieved today now allows our office to seek the maximum penalty allowed, life imprisonment.
5: Mangione's lawyers are now seeking to dismiss a separate New York State murder case on double jeopardy grounds. Defense attorney Karen Friedman Agnifilo.
7: New York law does not permit a person to be prosecuted and punished twice for the exact same crime under a statute that governs successive prosecutions.
5: And in Indonesia, a magnitude 7.7 earthquake struck off the coast in the Flores region early Saturday. This is AP News. A story about a cabinet.
9: The Hoosier Cabinet is an all-in-one kitchen that was once a mainstay in early 20th century American homes. They're no longer in fashion, but a town in northern Indiana is celebrating the cabinet's place in history with the display of a really giant one. It's a 30-foot tall model of a Dutch kitchenette in the town of Napanee, and it celebrates Coppice Napanee, one of two companies still in existence that manufactured the Hoosier Cabinet more than a century ago. Wesley Mast, company owner.
10: When people walk up and see the big cabinet, it seems like we get two extremes on the responses. There's the one extreme where people are like, why? Like, why such a big cabinet? This was kind of the first piece of furniture that went into the house as a kitchen and was considered all in one, the kitchen itself in just one piece.
9: And Coppice Napanee is 150 years old this year. I'm Donna Water.
5: The latest through the weekend at APnews.com. I'm Ben Thomas. Thanks for listening.
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3: ABC News, I'm Dave Packer. Luigi Mangione has officially pleaded guilty to two federal charges, and in open court, he admitted to killing UnitedHealthcare CEO Brian Thompson in December of 2024. Tears from Thompson's family inside the courtroom, but outside...
4: To some, Mangione became a folk hero, the face of their cause. But fewer supporters showed up, a few sobbing in the hallway. Still, as the Thompson family was rushed from the courthouse to a waiting car, chants of America loves Luigi.
3: ABC's Aaron Katursky. Tropical storm Lala on a collision course with Hawaii. It could become a Category 1 hurricane by Saturday morning. In Indonesia, at least two people dead and collapsed buildings and homes after a powerful magnitude 7.7 earthquake off the coast. The U.S. Army ordering a temporary stand down of all AH-64 Apache helicopter training flight operations pending an investigation into that deadly crash near Fort Hood, Texas. This is ABC News. President Trump is appealing his ballroom case all the way to the U.S. Supreme Court.
5: The administration's filing takes head-on the idea embraced by an appeals court panel that the president is not the owner of the White House, but merely a tenant. The administration's petition says that would make a judge the president's de facto landlord. Two lower courts have now ruled against Trump, saying Congress must authorize the ballroom before non-security-related construction can continue. The latest order is set to take effect next week, unless the justices step in.
3: ABC's Stephen Portnoy. Evenflow is recalling nearly 23,000 Revolve 180 Lightmax NXT infant car seats manufactured before April 2025. Federal safety regulators say that seats might not recline, increasing the risk of injury in a crash. A new degree option at Arizona State is ruffling some feathers. The school has launched a bachelor's in content creation with courses covering on-camera presence and podcasting. Critics question the legitimacy and even value of the course. Dave Packer, ABC News.
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12: Expected to recover. You're listening to Network Indiana. I'm Jared Lewis. A person in Indianapolis did not want to go to jail, and as a result, two police officers were shot. Ryan Hedrick reports.
13: Indianapolis police say they were serving a felony narcotics warrant on the west side of Indianapolis Friday and were met by gunfire. IMPD officer Drew Brown says the officers were quickly rushed away from the scene.
14: Both were in stable condition. Active shots continued to ring out for several minutes, and the suspect was retreated back into the residence, and active shots continued for some time.
13: He says there was a shelter in place, but now that's gone. The guy that shot the police also shot. He was taken to the hospital. After he gets out of the hospital, he'll be in jail. Ryan Hedrick, Network Indiana.
12: Mandatory evacuations happening today in Anderson as the White River crests. The Indiana National Guard is standing by to assist. Madison County Administrator Tom Ecker.
15: Yeah, if you need evacuated, you can call that number. But please, if you go out, drive slow through the roads. If you do see water over the roads, please do not drive through it because you don't know how deep it is and it only takes a few inches to wash a car off the road.
12: Forecasters say it could take several days for the water in the river to recede. Flooding also severe in Connersville, where residents had little time to prepare. One man says he only had a chance to pack a few things before the floodwaters got to his door.
16: We got scooters in there. We got unbreakable glass that should be fitting glass protected.
15: cards, basketball cards.
12: A flash flood warning remains in effect for northern Hamilton, southern Madison, and Tipton counties. About everywhere else, there is a flood watch. And Lieutenant Governor Micah Beckwith is urging Hoosiers impacted by flooding to work through their local leaders as Indiana seeks federal assistance.
16: It's kind of a 100-year storm in some places. I mean, I think it's Anderson, Indiana. They have seen flood levels unlike any other since, I think, 1911.
12: He says the statewide emergency declaration could help unlock funding to repair damaged roads, power and sewer systems, and potentially help homeowners recover. I'm Jarrett Lewis. 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
17: Yesterday, Governor Mike Braun declared a statewide disaster emergency and announced that he mobilized the Indiana National Guard as he continues leading Indiana's coordinated response to widespread damage, power outages, and flooding caused by this week's severe storms. I'm Becca Shepherd for Stark County Family Dentistry from the WKBI Information Center. Governor Braun signed Executive Order 26-21 on Thursday, declaring a statewide disaster emergency. The declaration finds that state assistance is necessary to supplement local resources, and it directs the Indiana Department of Homeland Security to enlist the support of other state agencies and provide needed emergency services to impacted counties. It also directs IDHS to coordinate necessary assistance among federal, state, and local agencies. Governor Braun also authorized the mobilization of the Indiana National Guard to provide additional manpower and resources in Gary, Munster, and Hobart. The Indiana National Guard is positioned for life-saving activities as well as cleanup and support. Governor Braun has directed state emergency teams to remain ready and is urging Hoosiers to do the same with another round of potential severe weather in the forecast for already impacted communities. Heavy rainfall on already saturated ground could quickly cause additional flash flooding. You can find this full article, including resources for Hoosiers, online at WKVI.com. The Stark County Council will meet Monday, August 17th at 4:30 p.m. Central Time in the Annex 1 Meeting Room, which is located at 53 East Mound Street in Knox. The meeting will begin with a public hearing on the county's 2027 budgets. Following that public hearing, the council is scheduled to hear from the county surveyor regarding surveyor compensation. Next, the county recorder will request an increase to petty cash and discuss a sworn statement and ordinance concerning the recorder's perpetual fund. Council members are also expected to consider minutes from their July 20th and July 28th meetings. After any other business that may come before the board, the meeting will be adjourned. The public is invited to attend this meeting. The Stark County Commissioners will be holding a regular meeting this upcoming Tuesday, August 18th. The meeting is scheduled to take place at 9:30 a.m. Central Time at the Annex 1 Meeting Room, which is located at 53 East Mound Street in Knox. After vendor and payroll claims, as well as voting on the approval for the minutes from the August 3rd meeting, commissioners will receive monthly reports from EMS and the Economic Development Foundation. Commissioners will discuss opioid funding for calendar year 2027 and continued Senate funding, as well as two ordinances. The county IT department will provide quotes for security cameras, and the commissioners will discuss information on private cameras in county buildings. The highway superintendent will discuss the Bridge 13 contract with commissioners. Following that, commissioners will discuss renewal for workers' compensation and property and liability insurance. After any other business that may come before the board, the meeting will be adjourned. The public is invited to attend this meeting. The Indiana Department of Transportation's maintenance crews will conduct seal coat operations on U.S. Highway 35 between State Road 119 and State Road 16 starting on or after Monday, August 17th. Scrub seal operations will take place for approximately 4 days during the hours of 6 a.m. to 6 p.m. Motorists should seek alternate routes. The recommended state road detour is State Road 14, State Road 39, and State Road 16. State Road 119 is currently closed between State Road 16 and U.S. 35 due to flooding and may not reopen prior to these operations on U.S. 35. The press release from the Indiana Department of Transportation noted that this work is weather sensitive, so the schedule is subject to change. A map of the affected area can be found online at WKVI.com. 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Now in their location on Highway 35 next to First Source Bank. 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
18: 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Tonight, there's a 50% chance of showers and storms, low 68. Tomorrow, partly sunny and 85 with afternoon showers and storms. Tomorrow night, clouds, 40% chance of rain, low 71. Sunday, sunny, showers likely, and 84. I'm Bill Banks. For your local forecast 24/7, visit WKVI.com.
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17: 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Funeral services will be held at 10:30 a.m. Eastern Time tomorrow, Saturday, August 15th, at the Apostolic Christian Church in Francisville. Memorial contributions may be made to St. Jude Children's Research Hospital or the Apostolic Christian Church in memory of 65-year-old Randall James Randy Bogart of Lafayette and formerly of Allen, Texas. 40-year-old Tiffany Ann Kretschmer of North Judson passed away July 18th. Friends will be received from 11 a.m. Central Time until the time of the noon service tomorrow, Saturday, August 15th, at the Brayman and Bailey Funeral Home in North Judson. That's for 40-year-old Tiffany Ann Kretschmer of North Judson. 70-year-old Jerry Allen Williams of Madaryville and formerly of Beecher, Illinois, passed away Wednesday, August 5th. The family will host a gathering to celebrate Jerry on Saturday, August 15th from 11 a.m. to 1 p.m. Eastern Time at Frayne Mortuary in Madaryville. Memorial contributions may be made to the funeral home to assist the family with funeral expenses in memory of 70-year-old Jerry Allen Williams of Madaryville and formerly of Beecher, Illinois. Services will be held for Roberta M. Warren on 2 p.m. Sunday, August 16th at Rand's Funeral Home and Crematory in Winnemac. Visitation will take place from 11 a.m. until the time of the service. In lieu of flowers, memorials may be made to the First Christian Church in Winnemac in memory of Roberta M. Warren. 53-year-old Sharon L. Provost of Knox passed away on August 10th. Friends will be received from 4 p.m. to the time of the 6 p.m. service on Monday, August 17th at the Brayman & Son Memorial Chapel in Knox. Contributions may be made to the donor's choice in memory of 53-year-old Sharon L. Provost of Knox. 78-year-old Walter John Krasinowski Jr. passed away on August 10th. Visitation will be held Monday, August 17th at 10 a.m. at O'Donnell Funeral Home in North Judson, followed by a funeral mass at noon at St. Cyril and Methodius Catholic Church. In lieu of flowers, memorial donations may be made to the Parkinson's Foundation in memory of 78-year-old Walter John Krasinowski Jr. Remember, you can find complete obituary information online at WKVI.com.
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0: 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Tonight, there's a 50% chance of showers and storms, low 68. Tomorrow, partly sunny and 85 with afternoon showers and storms. Tomorrow night, clouds, 40% chance of rain, low 71. Sunday, sunny, showers likely and 84. I'm Bill Banks. For your local forecast 24/7, visit WKVI.com.
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1: Network Indiana Sports, I'm Nick Rodekap. The Colts began the preseason last night against the Patriots, and the game ended in a tie. 13-13 after 60 minutes. At the quarterback position, Anthony Richardson and Riley Leonard split reps, with Richardson getting the start.
3: Getting back into my groove, it was a little rocky start for me in the beginning, but the guys on the sideline were just telling me just take a next play and just go next play after that and find a way to move the ball and eventually put some points up.
1: And Richardson was sidelined for nearly all of last season due to an eye injury. Here's what his head coach, Shane Steichen, had to say.
4: He did some good things. Obviously, we were moving the ball efficiently. Obviously, the turnovers hurt us there, the fumble down there. We had two fumbles in the red zone, an INT with your two picks. It's hard to, maintain drives when you're turning the ball over. But overall, I thought, he did a lot of good things.
1: The Colts are back at Grand Park from 4 to 5. 5:30 on Saturday and Sunday. Joint practices with the Atlanta Falcons next Wednesday and Thursday. And then the Colts host Atlanta at 1 p.m. on Saturday. And with the Colts still trying to decide who will back up Daniel Jones, Richardson got the start against the Patriots. Riley Leonard will start against Atlanta. The Fever host the Dallas Wings tonight, the team squaring off for the first time since the season opener back on May 9th. Dallas won that game 107-104 in overtime. It kick-started some early season defensive struggles for the Fever, but center Aaliyah Boston says things have gotten a lot better since then.
5: I think it's been great improvement, honestly. I mean, we come in here and we drill it a lot, just making sure that we're in our right spots based on teams and what we expect them to do. So I think, honestly, as we continue to work on it, it's just going to continue to get better. But obviously, from the start of the season, it's been a drastic improvement.
1: It's muddy in the middle of the WNBA standings. The Fever 21-12, fifth in the standings. The Dallas Wings 20-14, seventh in the standings, and just 4-6 over their last 10 games. Tip off at 7:30 on 93.5 and 107.5. 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For Network Indiana Sports, I'm Nick Rodecap.
6: Fox News, I'm Deborah Valentine. President Trump speaking during a law and order event at the Nassau County Police Training and Intelligence Center on New York's Long Island, touting new FBI crime statistics.
7: Today I'm thrilled to announce that the FBI has just released a new uniform crime report showing that in 2025, we achieved the single largest reduction in violent crime in American history.
6: Trump's visit was also geared towards boosting Republican Nassau County Executive Bruce Blakeman's campaign for governor. Luigi Mangione pleaded guilty Friday to federal stalking charges in the killing of UnitedHealthcare CEO Brian Thompson.
8: After the hearing, Mangione's lawyers continued to defend him, even mentioning his supporters while making no mention of the Thompson family.
6: Prosecutors are seeking life in prison. Defense attorneys are looking to dismiss the state murder charge against their client. 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
12: Expected to recover. You're listening to Network Indiana. I'm Jarrett Lewis. A person in Indianapolis did not want to go to jail, and as a result, two police officers were shot. Brian Hedrick reports.
14: Indianapolis police say they were serving a felony narcotics warrant on the west side of Indianapolis Friday and were met by gunfire. IMPD officer Drew Brown says the officers were quickly rushed away from the scene.
15: Both were in stable condition. Active shots continued to ring out for several minutes, and the suspect was retreated back into the residence, and active shots continued for some time.
14: He says there was a shelter in place, but now that's gone. The guy that shot the police also shot. He was taken to the hospital. After he gets out of the hospital, he'll be in jail. Ryan Hedrick, Network Indiana.
12: Mandatory evacuations happening today in Anderson as the White River crests. The Indiana National Guard is standing by to assist. Madison County Administrator Tom Ecker.
16: Yeah, if you need evacuating, you can call that number, but please, if you go out, drive slow through the roads. If you do see water over the roads, please do not drive through it, because you don't know how deep it is, and it only takes a few inches to wash a car off the road.
12: Forecasters say it could take several days for the water in the river to recede. Flooding also severe in Connersville, where residents had little time to prepare. One man says he only had a chance to pack a few things before the floodwaters got to his door.
31: We got scooters in there. We got unbreakable glass that should be fitting glass collected. Cards, basketball cards.
12: A flash flood warning remains in effect for northern Hamilton, southern Madison, and Tipton counties. About everywhere else, there is a flood watch. And Lieutenant Governor Micah Beckwith is urging Hoosiers impacted by flooding to work through their local leaders as Indiana seeks federal assistance.
32: It's kind of a 100-year storm in some places. I mean, I think it's Anderson, Indiana. They have seen flood levels unlike any other since, I think, 1911.
12: He says the statewide emergency declaration could help unlock funding to repair damaged roads, power and sewer systems, and potentially help homeowners recover. I'm Jarrett Lewis. You're listening to Network Indiana.
0: Marshall County will consider a couple new IT positions. I'm Rusty Nixon, Max 98.3 FM News. Budget talks continue for the Marshall County Council. Part of the request from President of the Commissioners, Stan Klotz, was to consider two new IT positions, one in particular for the county jail.
17: We've got an issue out at the jail, but we're not keeping up with IT. They're struggling. That's why they're asking you guys for two extra positions.
0: The need for more help in the county's IT department started, according to Klotz, as a suggestion from fellow Commissioner Adam Falstich that the department was understaffed.
17: He claims that for every 100 computers, you should have one IT guy. We've got two IT guys for about, 320 or 40 computers. That's how this conversation got started.
0: Currently, the county pays for IT consulting services from Hyperwave, and Klotz was asked if adding the new IT positions would do away with that cost.
17: Because for what we pay, you're not going to get the quality of guy that they're going to need to do everything. That's just the way it is.
0: County IT Director Mike Marshall weighed in on the discussion, especially regarding a position being added at the jail.
18: I just wanted to say, for the council's benefit, those of you who haven't been here that long, I've been in favor of an IT guy out at that jail since we built it. I think the way it is now, he's going to have to fall under the sheriff because of the information that they're dealing with.
0: Discussion will continue on whether to add the two positions and just how they can be funded. Marshall County Commissioners will have their second meeting of the month on Monday, August 17th, starting at 9:30 a.m. Commissioners will hear regular reports from Jason Peters of the Highway Department, Attorney Sean Cerisi, and Auditor Angie Birchmeyer. They'll also hear requests from Billy Schoaf and John Greer from the Buildings and Grounds, Jackie Franks from the Health Department, and Deb Vandermark and Greg Hildebrand of the County Park Board. A prepay request, a letter of support for naming a portion of U.S. 6, and an emergency declaration for storm damage are listed as commissioner items. Meeting will be held in the second floor meeting room of the county building on Jefferson Street in Plymouth. For special accommodations, please get in touch with the ADA coordinator at 574-935-8720. At least two business days before the scheduled meeting to request accommodation. Meeting will also be live streamed on YouTube at Marshall County IN. Hoosier drivers are getting a break at the pump through September 5th, but transportation leaders warn that that relief comes with a future cost. Jeanette Cruz reports.
19: The Build Indiana Council thanked Governor Mike Braun for extending the gas tax suspension, which has saved drivers money since April, but temporarily drained over $500 million from road funds. While Governor Braun has committed to backfilling those lost dollars, industry experts say the state is approaching a fiscal cliff. They are urging state lawmakers to find new sustainable funding resources before Indiana's roads and bridges begin to deteriorate. Jeanette Cruz, Network Indiana.
0: I'm Rusty Nixon, Max 98.3 FM News. 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
2: From the Tri-County Weather Center, I'm Bill Banks on All News 1520 WKVI. 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Tonight, there's a 50% chance of showers and storms, low 68. Tomorrow, partly sunny and 85 with afternoon showers and storms. Tomorrow night, clouds, 40% chance of rain, low 71. Sunday, sunny, showers likely, and 84. I'm Bill Banks. For your local forecast 24/7, visit WKVI.com.
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7: Turning now to funeral arrangements. 69-year-old Clifford D. Minter of Winnemac passed away July 29th. Private gravesite services will be held at the Winnemac Cemetery McKinley Edition in Winnemac. Arrangements have been entrusted to Frayne Mortuary in Winnemac for 69-year-old Clifford D. Minter of Winnemac. Services will be held for Virginia Niece of Knox tomorrow, Tuesday, August 4th, at M.C. Smith Funeral Home in Knox. Visitation will be held from 11 a.m. until noon, followed by a funeral service to begin at noon Central Time. That's for Virginia Niece of Knox. 86-year-old Betty Jean Burke Sullivan passed away July 29th. Friends and family are invited to attend a visitation honoring Betty's life on Wednesday, August 5th from 10 a.m. to noon Central Time at O'Donnell Funeral Home in North Judson. There will be a funeral mass to be held also Wednesday at noon Central Time at St. Cyril and Methodius Catholic Church. In lieu of flowers, donations may be made to the church or the National MS Society in memory of 86-year-old Betty Jean Burke Sullivan. Remember, you can find complete obituary information online at WKVI.com.
8: 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Tonight, there's a 50% chance of showers and storms, low 68. Tomorrow, partly sunny and 85 with afternoon showers and storms. Tomorrow night, clouds, 40% chance of rain, low 71. Sunday, sunny, showers likely, and 84. I'm Bill Banks. For your local forecast 24/7, visit WKVI.com.
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0: It appears the Chicago Bears are keeping Hammond at the top of their list for new stadium sites, Jarrett Lewis reports.
12: In an update Thursday, Bears president and CEO Kevin Warren says the team is working diligently with state and local officials in Indiana on a stadium project in Hammond.
6: Even though we've had occasional meetings with the state of Illinois, our sole focus at this point in time is working on a world-class stadium and mixed-use development in Hammond, Indiana.
12: Warren also says they will take their time to make sure they get everything right with this. The team has been playing at Soldier Field in downtown Chicago since 1971. They have also considered a potential site in Arlington Heights. Sheriff Lewis, Newark, Indiana.
0: And for the record, I'll believe it when I see it. So far as our opening night, we've got that for sure. It's going to start with the preseason coaches show August 19th at the Yellow River Tap and Eatery. We'll be there with all the county head football coaches talking about their teams, their players, and the upcoming season. Come and join us or just tune in. We'll be live on the air, Max 98.3, with our preseason coaches show starting at 7 o'clock on August 19th. 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I'm Rusty Nixon, Max 98.3 FM, part of the winning team at Kankakee Valley Broadcasting.
9: ABC News, I'm Dave Packer. Luigi Mangione has officially pleaded guilty to two federal charges, and in open court, he admitted to killing UnitedHealthcare CEO Brian Thompson in December of 2024. Tears from Thompson's family inside the courtroom, but outside.
10: To some, Mangione became a folk hero, the face of their cause. But fewer supporters showed up, a few sobbing in the hallway. Still, as the Thompson family was rushed from the courthouse to a waiting car, chants of America loves Luigi.
9: ABC's Aaron Katursky. Tropical storm Lala on a collision course with Hawaii. It could become a Category 1 hurricane by Saturday morning. In Indonesia, at least two people dead and collapsed buildings and homes after a powerful magnitude 7.7 earthquake off the coast. The U.S. Army ordering a temporary stand down of all AH-64 Apache helicopter training flight operations pending an investigation into that deadly crash near Fort Hood, Texas. This is ABC News. President Trump is appealing his ballroom case all the way to the U.S. Supreme Court.
11: The administration's filing takes head-on the idea embraced by an appeals court panel that the president is not the owner of the White House, but merely a tenant. The administration's petition says that would make a judge the president's de facto landlord. Two lower courts have now ruled against Trump, saying Congress must authorize the ballroom before non-security-related construction can continue. The latest order is set to take effect next week, unless the justices step in.
9: ABC's Stephen Portnoy. Evenflow is recalling nearly 23,000 Revolve 180 Lightmax NXT infant car seats manufactured before April 2025. Federal safety regulators say that seats might not recline, increasing the risk of injury in a crash. A new degree option at Arizona State is ruffling some feathers. The school has launched a bachelor's in content creation with courses covering on-camera presence and podcasting. Critics question the legitimacy and even value of the course. Dave Packer, ABC News.
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12: Expected to recover. You're listening to Network Indiana. I'm Jared Lewis. A person in Indianapolis did not want to go to jail, and as a result, two police officers were shot. Ryan Hedrick reports.
15: Indianapolis police say they were serving a felony narcotics warrant on the west side of Indianapolis Friday and were met by gunfire. IMPD officer Drew Brown says the officers were quickly rushed away from the scene.
16: Both were in stable condition. Active shots continued to ring out for several minutes, and the suspect was retreated back into the residence, and active shots continued for some time.
15: He says there was a shelter in place, but now that's gone. The guy that shot the police also shot. He was taken to the hospital. After he gets out of the hospital, he'll be in jail. Ryan Hedrick, Network Indiana.
12: Mandatory evacuations happening today in Anderson as the White River crests. The Indiana National Guard is standing by to assist. Madison County Administrator Tom Ecker.
17: Yeah, if you need evacuated, you can call that number. But please, if you go out, drive slow through the roads. If you do see water over the roads, please do not drive through it, because you don't know how deep it is, and it only takes a few inches to wash a car off the road.
12: Forecasters say it could take several days for the water in the river to recede. Flooding also severe in Connersville, where residents had little time to prepare. One man says he only had a chance to pack a few things before the floodwaters got to his door.
24: We got scooters in there. We got unbreakable glass that should be fitting glass collected. Cards, basketball cards.
12: A flash flood warning remains in effect for northern Hamilton, southern Madison, and Tipton counties. About everywhere else, there is a flood watch. And Lieutenant Governor Micah Beckwith is urging Hoosiers impacted by flooding to work through their local leaders as Indiana seeks federal assistance.
25: It's kind of a 100-year storm in some places. I mean, I think it's Anderson, Indiana. They have seen flood levels unlike any other since, I think, 1911.
12: He says the statewide emergency declaration could help unlock funding to repair damaged roads, power and sewer systems, and potentially help homeowners recover. I'm Jarrett Lewis. 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
7: Yesterday, Governor Mike Braun declared a statewide disaster emergency and announced that he mobilized the Indiana National Guard as he continues leading Indiana's coordinated response to widespread damage, power outages, and flooding caused by this week's severe storms. I'm Becca Shepherd for Stark County Family Dentistry from the WKVI Information Center. Governor Braun signed Executive Order 26-21 on Thursday, declaring a statewide disaster emergency. The declaration finds that state assistance is necessary to supplement local resources, and it directs the Indiana Department of Homeland Security to enlist the support of other state agencies and provide needed emergency services to impacted counties. It also directs IDHS to coordinate necessary assistance among federal, state, and local agencies. Governor Braun also authorized the mobilization of the Indiana National Guard to provide additional manpower and resources in Gary, Munster, and Hobart. The Indiana National Guard is positioned for life-saving activities as well as cleanup and support. Governor Braun has directed state emergency teams to remain ready and is urging Hoosiers to do the same with another round of potential severe weather in the forecast for already impacted communities. Heavy rainfall on already saturated ground could quickly cause additional flash flooding. You can find this full article, including resources for Hoosiers, online at WKVI.com. The Stark County Council will meet Monday, August 17th at 4:30 p.m. Central Time in the Annex 1 Meeting Room, which is located at 53 East Mount Street in Knox. The meeting will begin with a public hearing on the county's 2027 budgets. Following that public hearing, the council is scheduled to hear from the county surveyor regarding surveyor compensation. Next, the county recorder will request an increase to petty cash and discuss a sworn statement and ordinance concerning the recorder's perpetual fund. Council members are also expected to consider minutes from their July 20th and July 28th meetings. After any other business that may come before the board, the meeting will be adjourned. The public is invited to attend this meeting. The Stark County Commissioners will be holding a regular meeting this upcoming Tuesday, August 18th. The meeting is scheduled to take place at 9:30 a.m. Central Time at the Annex 1 Meeting Room, which is located at 53 East Mount Street in Knox. After vendor and payroll claims, as well as voting on the approval for the minutes from the August 3rd meeting, commissioners will receive monthly reports from EMS and the Economic Development Foundation. Commissioners will discuss opioid funding for calendar year 2027 and continued SEDIT funding, as well as two ordinances. The county IT department will provide quotes for security cameras, and the commissioners will discuss information on private cameras in county buildings. The highway superintendent will discuss the Bridge 13 contract with commissioners. Following that, commissioners will discuss renewal for workers' compensation and property and liability insurance. After any other business that may come before the board, the meeting will be adjourned. The public is invited to attend this meeting. The Indiana Department of Transportation's maintenance crews will conduct seal coat operations on U.S. Highway 35 between State Road 119 and State Road 16 starting on or after Monday, August 17th. Scrub seal operations will take place for approximately 4 days during the hours of 6 a.m. to 6 p.m. Motorists should seek alternate routes. The recommended state road detour is State Road 14, State Road 39, and State Road 16. State Road 119 is currently closed between State Road 16 and U.S. 35 due to flooding and may not reopen prior to these operations on U.S. 35. The press release from the Indiana Department of Transportation noted that this work is weather sensitive, so the schedule is subject to change. A map of the affected area can be found online at WKVI.com. 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Now in their location on Highway 35 next to First Source Bank. 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
8: From the Tri-County Weather Center, I'm Bill Banks on All News 1520 WKVI. 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Tonight, there's a 50% chance of showers and storms, low 68. Tomorrow, partly sunny and 85 with afternoon showers and storms. Tomorrow night, clouds, 40% chance of rain, low 71. Sunday, sunny, showers likely, and 84. I'm Bill Banks. For your local forecast 24/7, visit WKVI.com.
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0: Benton County EMS gets soy in their tires. This is Hoosier Ag Today News. I'm Andy Eubank. 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The Indiana Soybean Alliance recently donated a set of soy-based tires to Benton County EMS.
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8: Turning now to funeral arrangements. 65-year-old Randall James Randy Bogart of Lafayette and formerly of Allen, Texas, passed away August 8th. Visitation will be held from 4 to 7 p.m. Eastern Time today, Friday, August 14th, at the Frayne Mortuary in Francisville. Funeral services will be held at 10:30 a.m. Eastern Time tomorrow, Saturday, August 15th, at the Apostolic Christian Church in Francisville. Memorial contributions may be made to St. Jude Children's Research Hospital or the Apostolic Christian Church in memory of 65-year-old Randall James Randy Bogart of Lafayette and formerly of Allen, Texas. 40-year-old Tiffany Ann Kretschmer of North Judson passed away July 18th. Friends will be received from 11 a.m. Central Time until the time of the noon service tomorrow, Saturday, August 15th at the Brayman and Bailey Funeral Home in North Judson. That's for 40-year-old Tiffany Ann Kretschmer of North Judson. 70-year-old Jerry Allen Williams of Mandaryville and formerly of Beecher, Illinois, passed away Wednesday, August 5th. The family will host a gathering to celebrate Jerry on Saturday, August 15th from 11 a.m. to 1 p.m. Eastern Time at Frayne Mortuary in Mandaryville. Memorial contributions may be made to the funeral home to assist the family with funeral expenses in memory of 70-year-old Jerry Allen Williams of Mandaryville and formerly of Beecher, Illinois. Services will be held for Roberta M. Warren on

0: 2 p.m. Sunday, August 16th at Rand's Funeral Home and Crematory in Winnemac. Visitation will take place from 11 a.m. until the time of the service. In lieu of flowers, memorials may be made to the First Christian Church in Winnemac in memory of Roberta M. Warren. 53-year-old Sharon L. Provost of Knox passed away on August 10th. Friends will be received from 4 p.m. to the time of the 6 p.m. service on Monday, August 17th at the Brayman & Son Memorial Chapel in Knox. Contributions may be made to the donor's choice in memory of 53-year-old Sharon L. Provost of Knox. 78-year-old Walter John Krasinowski Jr. passed away on August 10th. Visitation will be held Monday, August 17th at 10 a.m. at O'Donnell Funeral Home in North Judson, followed by a funeral mass at noon at St. Cyril and Methodius Catholic Church. In lieu of flowers, memorial donations may be made to the Parkinson's Foundation in memory of 78-year-old Walter John Krasinowski Jr. Remember, you can find complete obituary information online at WKVI.com.
1: From the Tri-County Weather Center, I'm Bill Banks on All News 1520 WKVI. 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Tonight, there's a 50% chance of showers and storms, low 68. Tomorrow, partly sunny and 85 with afternoon showers and storms. Tomorrow night, clouds, 40% chance of rain, low 71. Sunday, sunny, showers likely and 84. I'm Bill Banks. For your local forecast 24/7, visit WKVI.com.
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5: AP News for Friday, August 14th. I'm Ben Thomas. Talks to end the Iran war appear stalled, but the circle of countries getting involved in diplomatic efforts is widening. After talks this week with Secretary of State Marco Rubio, the foreign ministers of Austria and Greece both held calls with Iran's foreign minister. Meanwhile, speaking at a police academy in New York Friday, President Trump had this.
6: So, for you to pay a tiny little bit more for your gasoline, just remember, you're doing it so that a very evil country cannot have a country. Really, it's the number one state sponsor of terror in the world. We don't want to have them have a nuclear weapon. So remember that when you have to pay a little bit more, you're at $4. It's OK. I mean, it's I'm not I'll never apologize. I did the right thing.
5: AAA put the national average for gas just below $4.08 per gallon Friday. Meantime, the president downplayed concerns about mental health and supply issues aboard the aircraft carrier USS Abraham Lincoln. It's in the Middle East supporting U.S. operations against Iran, and it's been at sea for nearly 9 months. Trump telling reporters,
6: not nearly long enough.
5: The USS George Washington is on its way from the Pacific to relieve the Lincoln. In other news, Luigi Mangione's pleaded guilty to federal stalking charges in the killing of UnitedHealthcare CEO Brian Thompson. U.S. Attorney Jamie McDonald.
7: The result achieved today now allows our office to seek the maximum penalty allowed, life imprisonment.
5: Mangione's lawyers are now seeking to dismiss a separate New York State murder case on double jeopardy grounds. Defense attorney Karen Friedman Agnifilo.
8: New York law does not permit a person to be prosecuted and punished twice for the exact same crime under a statute that governs successive prosecutions.
5: And in Indonesia, a magnitude 7.7 earthquake struck off the coast in the Flores region early Saturday. This is AP News. A story about a cabinet.
9: The Hoosier Cabinet is an all-in-one kitchen that was once a mainstay in early 20th century American homes. They're no longer in fashion, but a town in northern Indiana is celebrating the cabinet's place in history with the display of a really giant one. It's a 30-foot-tall model of a Dutch kitchenette in the town of Napanee, and it celebrates Coppice Napanee, one of two companies still in existence that manufactured the Hoosier Cabinet more than a century ago. Wesley Mast, company owner.
10: When people walk up and see the big cabinet, it seems like we get two extremes on the responses. There's the one extreme where people are like, why? Like, why such a big cabinet? This was kind of the first piece of furniture that went into the house as a kitchen and was considered all in one, the kitchen itself in just one piece.
9: And Kabus Nabeny is 150 years old this year. I'm Donna Warder.
5: The latest through the weekend at APNews.com. I'm Ben Thomas. Thanks for listening.
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23: Hawaii Governor Josh Green has activated the National Guard, the state closing schools, opening shelters, and a tropical storm Lala. It's headed toward Hawaii and could become a Category 1 hurricane by Saturday morning. Luigi Mangione has officially pleaded guilty to two federal charges and an open court admitted to killing UnitedHealthcare CEO Brian Thompson in December of 2024. ABC's Aaron Katursky with what happened inside that courtroom.
24: He said, I used a 3D printer to make part of a gun, and I equipped the gun with a silencer and magazine. Police found those items in Mancioni's backpack. He claimed he acted after years of enduring severe pain from a broken back, navigating the obstacles of the health insurance system, and witnessing similar experiences of countless others.
23: Mangione faces life in prison from the feds and is due for a New York State murder trial. The Army says it's temporarily grounding all Apache helicopters in the wake of Wednesday's fatal crash near Fort Hood, Texas. This is ABC News. The FBI says the nation's homicide rate has dropped to its lowest level in 75 years. A Massachusetts mayor is facing federal charges.
25: Federal prosecutors say Brian DePena obtained a $1.5 million COVID-19 small business loan, but that he only used $150,000 on his tire sale business. They say he spent $880,000 paying off his high-interest mortgages and $90,000 on his 2021 campaign for mayor of Lawrence. He was elected, and Friday, the mayor was arrested on charges of wire fraud and money laundering. He appeared in federal court in Boston and was released after he turned over his passport. Brian Clark, ABC News.
23: NASA Administrator Jared Isaacman says the Kennedy Space Center's once restricted shuttle landing facility will be open to the public for 2 days in November.
26: Max Power 2026 is just the beginning, and we welcome you all to come out
0: and experience the possibilities.
1: Events will include an air show, Artemis astronauts, tech demonstrations, and a behind-the-gates bus tour. Dave Packer, ABC News.
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26: Expected to recover. You're listening to Network Indiana. I'm Jarrett Lewis. A person in Indianapolis did not want to go to jail, and as a result, two police officers were shot. Ryan Hedrick reports.
27: Indianapolis police say they were serving a felony narcotics warrant on the west side of Indianapolis Friday and were met by gunfire. IMPD officer Drew Brown says the officers were quickly rushed away from the scene.
28: Both were in stable condition. Active shots continued to ring out for several minutes, and the suspect was retreated back into the residence, and active shots continued for some time.
27: He says there was a shelter in place, but now that's gone. The guy that shot the police also shot. He was taken to the hospital. After he gets out of the hospital, he'll be in jail. Ryan Hedrick, Network Indiana.
26: Mandatory evacuations happening today in Anderson as the White River crests. The Indiana National Guard is standing by to assist. Madison County Administrator Tom Ecker.
29: Yeah, if you need evacuating, you can call that number. But please, if you go out, drive slow through the roads. If you do see water over the roads, please do not drive through it, because you don't know how deep it is, and it only takes a few inches to wash a car off the road.
26: Forecasters say it could take several days for the water in the river to recede. Flooding also severe in Connersville, where residents had little time to prepare. One man says he only had a chance to pack a few things before the floodwaters got to his door.
30: We got scooters in there. We got unbreakable glass that should be fitting glass collected. Cards, basketball cards.
26: A flash flood warning remains in effect for northern Hamilton, southern Madison, and Tipton counties. About everywhere else, there is a flood watch. And Lieutenant Governor Micah Beckwith is urging Hoosiers impacted by flooding to work through their local leaders as Indiana seeks federal assistance.
31: It's kind of a 100-year storm in some places. I mean, I think it's Anderson, Indiana. They have seen flood levels unlike any other since, I think, 1911.
26: He says the statewide emergency declaration could help unlock funding to repair damaged roads, power and sewer systems, and potentially help homeowners recover. I'm Jarrett Lewis. 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
32: The North Judson Redevelopment Commission and North Judson Town Council will hold meetings this Monday, August 17th. I'm Becca Shepherd from the WKVI Information Center. Both meetings will be held at 310 Lane Street in North Judson. The Redevelopment Commission is scheduled to meet first at 6:15 p.m. Central Time. Members will consider minutes from their July 20th meeting before moving on to business. Business includes discussion of project plans for Phase 2 of the Town Park Improvements Project and the Indiana Department of Natural Resources Indiana Trails Program Grant. The commission will then discuss a 2026 application for a Department of Natural Resources Land and Water Conservation Fund grant. The commission is also scheduled to discuss 2026 fiscal sustainability planning, including a capital asset and budget update. Additional business may also be considered before adjournment. The North Judson Town Council is scheduled to meet at 6:30 p.m. Central Time or directly following the Redevelopment Commission meeting. Under Old Business, the Council will consider the 2026 application for the Department of Natural Resources Land and Water Conservation Fund grant. The Council will also hold a public hearing on the 2026 budget and consider its adoption. Council members will discuss water and wastewater operator services with Asbury Water Technology. Under new business, the council is scheduled to discuss utility billing in connection with a USPS delivery interruption. The public is invited to attend both of these meetings. The Stark County Surveyor's Office is asking residents to report drainage obstructions following recent storms and heavy rainfall, with more rain to come. The announcement shared on Thursday afternoon asks residents who notice an obstruction in a ditch that is holding back or restricting the flow of water to contact the surveyor's office so officials can look into the issue. When reporting an obstruction, residents are asked to provide their name and contact information along with the location of the obstruction, a road name, nearest address or intersection, and any other information that could help officials locate the problem is also requested. The Stark County Surveyor's Office can be reached at 574-772-9135. Their after-hours emergency number is 574-806-3011. Residents who reach voicemail are asked to leave their contact information and the location of the obstruction. The Surveyor's Office stated that timely reports from residents can help officials respond to storm-related drainage obstructions as quickly as possible. The Stark County Council will meet Monday, August 17th at 4:30 p.m. Central Time in the Annex 1 Meeting Room, which is located at 53 East Mount Street in Knox. The meeting will begin with a public hearing on the county's 2027 budgets. Following that public hearing, the council is scheduled to hear from the county surveyor regarding surveyor compensation. Next, the county recorder will request an increase to petty cash and discuss a sworn statement and ordinance concerning the recorder's perpetual fund. Council members are also expected to consider minutes from their July 20th and July 28th meetings. After any other business that may come before the board, the meeting will be adjourned. The public is invited to attend this meeting. I'm Becca Shepherd from the WKVI Information Center. Visit our website, WKVI.com, or our Facebook page, Tri-County News, for all of your local news 24/7.
4: From the Tri-County Weather Center, I'm Bill Banks on All News 1520 WKVI. 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Tonight, there's a 50% chance of showers and storms, low 68. Tomorrow, partly sunny and 85 with afternoon showers and storms. Tomorrow night, clouds, 40% chance of rain, low 71. Sunday, sunny, showers likely, and 84. I'm Bill Banks. For your local forecast 24/7, visit WKVI.com.
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1: This is a Bloomberg Money Minute. On Wall Street, all the major averages slightly lower today, down about a fifth of a percent each, on signs that the U.S. consumer is slowing down. Retail sales in July falling by the most in over a year. Car sales hit hard. And consumer sentiment for August moved lower on worries about rising inflation. At the close, the Dow was down 108 points. The Nasdaq lost 74. The S&P lower by 13. With the U.S. war against Iran at a stalemate, the Strait of Hormuz still effectively closed by Iran, oil nearly 2% higher today. It ended at $82.40 a barrel. Among the big gainers today, shares of the social media company Reddit, they rose 12.5%. That company preparing to join the S&P 500 index starting next week. And PayPal is right now in talks to sell itself to a group that includes the payments platform Stripe and the private equity firm Advent International. That's according to the Wall Street Journal. Now, an earlier bid by both those companies was rejected by PayPal. Tom Busby, Bloomberg Radio.
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1: 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This is Hoosier Ag Today News. I'm Andy Eubank. 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
3: Turning now to funeral arrangements. 65-year-old Randall James Randy Bogart of Lafayette and formerly of Allen, Texas, passed away August 8th. Visitation will be held from 4 to 7 p.m. Eastern Time today, Friday, August 14th, at the Frayne Mortuary in Francisville. Funeral services will be held at 10:30 a.m. Eastern Time tomorrow, Saturday, August 15th, at the Apostolic Christian Church in Francisville. Memorial contributions may be made to St. Jude Children's Research Hospital or the Apostolic Christian Church in memory of 65-year-old Randall James Randy Bogart of Lafayette and formerly of Allen, Texas. 40-year-old Tiffany Ann Kretschmer of North Judson passed away July 18th. Friends will be received from 11 a.m. Central Time until the time of the noon service tomorrow, Saturday, August 15th, at the Brayman and Bailey Funeral Home in North Judson. That's for 40-year-old Tiffany Ann Kretschmer of North Judson. 70-year-old Jerry Allen Williams of Madarieville and formerly of Beecher, Illinois, passed away Wednesday, August 5th. The family will host a gathering to celebrate Jerry on Saturday, August 15th from 11 a.m. to 1 p.m. Eastern Time at Frayne Mortuary in Madarieville. Memorial contributions may be made to the funeral home to assist the family with funeral expenses in memory of 70-year-old Jerry Allen Williams of Madarieville and formerly of Beecher, Illinois. Services will be held for Roberta M. Warren on 2 p.m. Sunday, August 16th at Rand's Funeral Home and Crematory in Winnemac. Visitation will take place from 11 a.m. until the time of the service. In lieu of flowers, memorials may be made to the First Christian Church in Winnemac in memory of Roberta M. Warren. 53-year-old Sharon L. Provost of Knox passed away on August 10th. Friends will be received from 4 p.m. to the time of the 6 p.m. service on Monday, August 17th at the Brayman & Son Memorial Chapel in Knox. Contributions may be made to the donor's choice in memory of 53-year-old Sharon L. Provost of Knox. 78-year-old Walter John Krasinowski Jr. passed away on August 10th. Visitation will be held Monday, August 17th at 10 a.m. at O'Donnell Funeral Home in North Judson, followed by a funeral mass at noon at St. Cyril and Methodius Catholic Church. In lieu of flowers, memorial donations may be made to the Parkinson's Foundation in memory of 78-year-old Walter John Krasinowski Jr. Remember, you can find complete obituary information online at WKVI.com.
4: 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Tonight, there's a 50% chance of showers and storms, low 68. Tomorrow, partly sunny and 85 with afternoon showers and storms. Tomorrow night, clouds, 40% chance of rain, low 71. Sunday, sunny, showers likely, and 84. I'm Bill Banks. For your local forecast 24/7, visit WKVI.com.
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9: Network Indiana Sports, I'm Nick Rodecap. The Colts began the preseason last night against the Patriots, and the game ended in a tie. 13-13 after 60 minutes. At the quarterback position, Anthony Richardson and Riley Leonard split reps, with Richardson getting the start.
10: Getting back into my groove, it was a little rocky start for me in the beginning, but you know, the guys on the sideline were just telling me just take a next play and just go next play after that and find a way to move the ball and eventually put some points up.
9: And Richardson was sidelined for nearly all of last season due to an eye injury. Here's what his head coach, Shane Steichen, had to say.
11: He did some good things. Obviously, we were moving the ball efficiently. Obviously, the turnovers hurt us there, the fumble down there. We had two fumbles in the red zone, an INT with your two picks. It's hard to, maintain drives when you're turning the ball over. But overall, I thought, he did a lot of good things.
9: The Colts are back at Grand Park from 4 to 5:30 on Saturday and Sunday. Joint practices with the Atlanta Falcons next Wednesday and Thursday, and then the Colts host Atlanta at 1 p.m. on Saturday. And with the Colts still trying to decide who will back up Daniel Jones, Richardson got the start against the Patriots. Riley Leonard will start against Atlanta. The Fever host the Dallas Wings tonight, the team squaring off for the first time since the season opener back on May 9th. Dallas won that game 107-104 in overtime. It kick-started some early season defensive struggles for the Fever, but center Aaliyah Boston says things have gotten a lot better since then.
12: I think it's been great improvement, honestly. I mean, we come in here and we drill it a lot, just making sure that we're in our right spots based on teams and what we expect them to do. So I think, honestly, as we continue to work on it, it's just going to continue to get better, but obviously from the start of the season, it's been a drastic improvement.
9: It's muddy in the middle of the WNBA standings. The Fever 21-12, fifth in the standings. The Dallas Wings 20-14, seventh in the standings, and just 4-6 over their last 10 games. 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The Fan. For Network Indiana Sports, I'm Nick Rodecap.
13: I'm Deborah Valentine. Tropical storm Lala on approach to Hawaii, expected to reach Category 1 strength by the time it reaches the Big Island. Fox Weather's Mike Seidel has more from Wainuku, Hawaii.
14: Ahead of it, hurricane warnings have been hoisted. We look for the worst of the weather on Saturday with a potential landfall late Saturday afternoon on the southern tip of the Big Island.
13: 75-mile-per-hour wind gusts, 8 to 12 inches of rainfall are possible, up to 20 inches of rain possible in mountainous areas. The White House asking the Supreme Court to allow construction of its ballroom project to continue while it appeals a lower court's order to stop the work.
15: The president's solicitor general argues the injunction issued by the lower court is extraordinary and unlawful as it halts construction on an integrated military complex.
13: That's Fox's Jared Halpern reporting. 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
18: Expected to recover. You're listening to Network Indiana. I'm Jarrett Lewis. A person in Indianapolis did not want to go to jail, and as a result, two police officers were shot. Brian Hedrick reports.
19: Indianapolis police say they were serving a felony narcotics warrant on the west side of Indianapolis Friday and were met by gunfire. IMPD officer Drew Brown says the officers were quickly rushed away from the scene.
20: Both were in stable condition. Active shots continued to ring out for several minutes, and the suspect was retreated back into the residence, and active shots continued for some time.
19: He says there was a shelter in place, but now that's gone. The guy that shot the police also shot. He was taken to the hospital. After he gets out of the hospital, he'll be in jail. Ryan Hedrick, Network Indiana.
18: Mandatory evacuations happening today in Anderson as the White River crests. The Indiana National Guard is standing by to assist. Madison County Administrator Tom Ecker.
0: Yeah, if you need evacuating, you can call that number. But please, if you go out, drive slow through the roads. If you do see water over the roads, please do not drive through it, because you don't know how deep it is, and it only takes a few inches to wash a car off the road.
18: Forecasters say it could take several days for the water in the river to recede. Flooding also severe in Connersville, where residents had little time to prepare. One man says he only had a chance to pack a few things before the floodwaters got to his door.
21: We got scooters in there. We got unbreakable glass that should be fitting glass collected. Cards, basketball cards.
18: A flash flood warning remains in effect for northern Hamilton, southern Madison, and Tipton counties. About everywhere else, there is a flood watch. And Lieutenant Governor Micah Beckwith is urging Hoosiers impacted by flooding to work through their local leaders as Indiana seeks federal assistance.
22: It's kind of a 100-year storm in some places. I mean, I think it's Anderson, Indiana. They have seen flood levels unlike any other since, I think, 1911.
18: He says the statewide emergency declaration could help unlock funding to repair damaged roads, power and sewer systems, and potentially help homeowners recover. I'm Jarrett Lewis. You're listening to Network Indiana.
23: Marshall County will consider a couple new IT positions. I'm Rusty Nixon, Max 98.3 FM News. Budget talks continue for the Marshall County Council. Part of the request from President of the Commissioners, Stan Klotz, was to consider two new IT positions, one in particular for the county jail.
24: We've got an issue out at the jail, but we're not keeping up with IT. They're struggling. That's why they're asking you guys for two extra positions.
23: The need for more help in the county's IT department started, according to Klotz, as a suggestion from fellow Commissioner Adam Falstich that the department was understaffed.
24: He claims that for every 100 computers, you should have one IT guy. We've got two IT guys for about, 320 or 40 computers. That's how this conversation got started.
23: Currently, the county pays for IT consulting services from Hyperwave, and Klotz was asked if adding the new IT positions would do away with that cost.
24: Because for what we pay, you're not going to get this quality of guy that they're going to need to do everything. That's just the way it is.
23: County IT Director Mike Marshall weighed in on the discussion, especially regarding a position being added at the jail.
25: I just wanted to say, for the council's benefit, those of you who haven't been here that long, I've been in favor of an IT guy out at that jail since we built it. I think the way it is now, he's going to have to fall under the sheriff because of the information that they're dealing with.
23: Discussion will continue on whether to add the two positions and just how they can be funded. Marshall County Commissioners will have their second meeting of the month on Monday, August 17th, starting at 9:30 a.m. Commissioners will hear regular reports from Jason Peters of the Highway Department, Attorney Sean Cerisi, and Auditor Angie Birchmeyer. They'll also hear requests from Billy Schoaf and John Greer from the Buildings and Grounds, Jackie Franks from the Health Department, and Deb Vandermark and Greg Hildebrand of the County Park Board. A prepay request, a letter of support for naming a portion of U.S. 6, and an emergency declaration for storm damage are listed as commissioner items. Meeting will be held in the second floor meeting room of the county building on Jefferson Street in Plymouth. For special accommodations, please get in touch with the ADA coordinator at 574-935-8720. At least two business days before the scheduled meeting to request accommodation. Meeting will also be live streamed on YouTube at Marshall County IN. Hoosier drivers are getting a break at the pump through September 5th, but transportation leaders warn that that relief comes with a future cost. Jeanette Cruz reports.
26: The Build Indiana Council thanked Governor Mike Braun for extending the gas tax suspension, which has saved drivers money since April, but temporarily drained over $500 million from road funds. While Governor Braun has committed to backfilling those lost dollars, industry experts say the state is approaching a fiscal cliff. They are urging state lawmakers to find new sustainable funding resources before Indiana's roads and bridges begin to deteriorate. Jeanette Cruz, Network Indiana.
23: I'm Rusty Nixon, Max 98.3 FM News. 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
4: From the Tri-County Weather Center, I'm Bill Banks on All News 1520 WKVI. brought to you by Chick-fil-A. Tonight, there's a 50% chance of showers and storms, low 68. Tomorrow, partly sunny and 85 with afternoon showers and storms. Tomorrow night, clouds, 40% chance of rain, low 71. Sunday, sunny, showers likely, and 84. I'm Bill Banks. For your local forecast 24/7, visit WKVI.com.
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6: This is a Bloomberg Money Minute. On Wall Street, all the major averages slightly lower today, down about a fifth of a percent each, on signs that the U.S. consumer is slowing down. Retail sales in July falling by the most in over a year. Car sales hit hard. And consumer sentiment for August moved lower on worries about rising inflation. At the close, the Dow was down 108 points. The Nasdaq lost 74. The S&P lower by 13. With the U.S. war against Iran at a stalemate, the Strait of Hormuz still effectively closed by Iran. Oil nearly 2% higher today. It ended at $82.40 a barrel. Among the big gainers today, shares of the social media company Reddit. They rose 12.5%. That company preparing to join the S&P 500 index starting next week. And PayPal is right now in talks to sell itself to a group that includes the payments platform Stripe and the private equity firm Advent International. That's according to the Wall Street Journal. Now, an earlier bid by both those companies was rejected by PayPal. Tom Busby, Bloomberg Radio.
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0: Benton County EMS gets soy in their tires. This is Hoosier Ag Today News. I'm Andy Eubank. 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The list of Goodyear tires containing soybean oil in the compound continues to grow, and so do the beneficiaries of those tires across Indiana. The Indiana Soybean Alliance recently donated a set of soy-based tires to Benton County EMS.
9: We always need tires. 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
0: 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I'm Andy Eubank, Hoosier Ag Today, Indiana's farm network.
23: Marshall County will consider a couple new IT positions. I'm Rusty Nixon, Max 98.3 FM News. Budget talks continue for the Marshall County Council. Part of the request from President of the Commissioners, Stan Klotz, was to consider two new IT positions, one in particular for the county jail.
24: We've got an issue out at the jail, but we're not keeping up with IT. They're struggling. That's why they're asking you guys for two extra positions.
23: The need for more help in the county's IT department started, according to Klotz, as a suggestion from fellow Commissioner Adam Falstich that the department was understaffed.
24: He claims that for every 100 computers, you should have one IT guy. We've got two IT guys for about, 320 or 40 computers. That's how this conversation got started.
23: Currently, the county pays for IT consulting services from Hyperwave, and Klotz was asked if adding the new IT positions would do away with that cost.
24: Because for what we pay, you're not going to get the quality of guy that they're going to need to do everything. That's just the way it is.
23: County IT Director Mike Marshall weighed in on the discussion, especially regarding a position being added at the jail.
25: I just wanted to say, for the council's benefit, those of you who haven't been here that long, I've been in favor of an IT guy out at that jail since we built it. I think the way it is now, he's going to have to fall under the sheriff because of the information that they're dealing with.
23: Discussion will continue on whether to add the two positions and just how they can be funded. Marshall County Commissioners will have their second meeting of the month on Monday, August 17th, starting at 9:30 a.m. Commissioners will hear regular reports from Jason Peters of the Highway Department, Attorney Sean Cerisi, and Auditor Angie Birchmeyer. They'll also hear requests from Billy Schoaf and John Greer from the Buildings and Grounds, Jackie Franks from the Health Department, and Deb Vandermark and Greg Hildebrand of the County Park Board. A prepay request, a letter of support for naming a portion of U.S. 6, and an emergency declaration for storm damage are listed as commissioner items. Meeting will be held in the second floor meeting room of the county building on Jefferson Street in Plymouth. For special accommodations, please get in touch with the ADA coordinator at 574-935-8720. At least two business days before the scheduled meeting to request accommodation. Meeting will also be live streamed on YouTube at Marshall County IN. Hoosier drivers are getting a break at the pump through September 5th, but transportation leaders warn that that relief comes with a future cost. Jeanette Cruz reports.
26: The Build Indiana Council thanked Governor Mike Braun for extending the gas tax suspension, which has saved drivers money since April, but temporarily drained over $500 million from road funds. While Governor Braun has committed to backfilling those lost dollars, industry experts say the state is approaching a fiscal cliff. They are urging state lawmakers to find new sustainable funding resources before Indiana's roads and bridges begin to deteriorate. Jeanette Cruz, Network Indiana.
23: I'm Rusty Nixon, Max 98.3 FM News. 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
4: From the Tri-County Weather Center, I'm Bill Banks on All News 1520 WKVI. 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Tonight, there's a 50% chance of showers and storms, low 68. Tomorrow, partly sunny and 85 with afternoon showers and storms. Tomorrow night, clouds, 40% chance of rain, low 71. Sunday, sunny, showers likely, and 84. I'm Bill Banks. For your local forecast 24/7, visit WKVI.com.
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23: It appears the Chicago Bears are keeping Hammond at the top of their list for new stadium sites, Jarrett Lewis reports.
18: In an update Thursday, Bears president and CEO Kevin Warren says the team is working diligently with state and local officials in Indiana on a stadium project in Hammond.
10: Even though we've had occasional meetings with the state of Illinois, our sole focus at this point in time is working on a world-class stadium and mixed-use development in Hammond, Indiana.
18: Warren also says they will take their time to make sure they get everything right with this. The team has been playing at Soldier Field in downtown Chicago since 1971. They have also considered a potential site in Arlington Heights. Sheriff Lewis, Newark, Indiana.
23: And for the record, I'll believe it when I see it. So far as our opening night, we've got that for sure. It's going to start with the preseason coaches show August 19th at the Yellow River Tap and Eatery. We'll be there with all the county head football coaches talking about their teams, their players, and the upcoming season. Come and join us or just tune in. We'll be live on the air, Max 98.3, with our preseason coaches show starting at 7 o'clock on August 19th. Don't forget, you can get your sports news 24/7. 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I'm Rusty Nixon, Max 98.3 FM, part of the winning team at Kankakee Valley Broadcasting.
11: ABC News, I'm Dave Packer. Hawaii Governor Josh Green has activated the National Guard, the state closing schools, opening shelters, and of Tropical Storm Lala. It's headed toward Hawaii and could become a Category 1 hurricane by Saturday morning. Luigi Mangione has officially pleaded guilty to two federal charges and an open court admitted to killing UnitedHealthcare CEO Brian Thompson in December of 2024. ABC's Aaron Katursky with what happened inside that courtroom.
12: He said, "I used a 3D printer to make part of a gun, and I equipped the gun with a silencer and magazine." Police found those items in Mancioni's backpack. He claimed he acted after years of enduring severe pain from a broken back, navigating the obstacles of a health insurance system, and witnessing similar experiences of countless others.
11: Mangione faces life in prison from the feds and is due for a New York State murder trial. The Army says it's temporarily grounding all Apache helicopters in the wake of Wednesday's fatal crash near Fort Hood in Texas. This is ABC News. The FBI says the nation's homicide rate has dropped to its lowest level in 75 years. A Massachusetts mayor is facing federal charges.
13: Federal prosecutors say Brian DePena obtained a $1.5 million COVID-19 small business loan, but that he only used $150,000 on his tire sale business. They say he spent $880,000 paying off his high-interest mortgages and $90,000 on his 2021 campaign for mayor of Lawrence. He was elected, and Friday, the mayor was arrested on charges of wire fraud and money laundering. He appeared in federal court in Boston and was released after he turned over his passport. Brian Clark, ABC News.
11: NASA Administrator Jared Isaacman says the Kennedy Space Center's once restricted shuttle landing facility will be open to the public for 2 days in November.
14: Max Power 2026 is just the beginning, and we welcome you all to come out and experience the possibilities.
11: Events will include an air show, Artemis astronauts, tech demonstrations, and a behind-the-gates bus tour. Dave Packer, ABC News.
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18: Expected to recover. You're listening to Network Indiana. I'm Jarrett Lewis. A person in Indianapolis did not want to go to jail, and as a result, two police officers were shot. Ryan Hedrick reports.
8: Indianapolis police say they were serving a felony narcotics warrant on the west side of Indianapolis Friday and were met by gunfire. IMPD officer Drew Brown says the officers were quickly rushed away from the scene.
16: Both were in stable condition. Active shots continued to ring out for several minutes, and the suspect was retreated back into the residence, and active shots continued for some time.
8: He says there was a shelter in place, but now that's gone. The guy that shot the police also shot. He was taken to the hospital. After he gets out of the hospital, he'll be in jail. Ryan Hedrick, Network Indiana.
18: Mandatory evacuations happening today in Anderson as the White River crests. The Indiana National Guard is standing by to assist. Madison County Administrator Tom Ecker.
17: Yeah, if you need evacuating, you can call that number. But please, if you go out, drive slow through the roads. If you do see water over the roads, please do not drive through it, because you don't know how deep it is, and it only takes a few inches to wash a car off the road.
18: Forecasters say it could take several days for the water in the river to recede. Flooding also severe in Connersville, where residents had little time to prepare. One man says he only had a chance to pack a few things before the floodwaters got to his door.
19: We got scooters in there. We got unbreakable glass that should be fitting glass collected. Cards, basketball cards.
18: A flash flood warning remains in effect for northern Hamilton, southern Madison, and Tipton counties. About everywhere else, there is a flood watch. And Lieutenant Governor Micah Beckwith is urging Hoosiers impacted by flooding to work through their local leaders as Indiana seeks federal assistance.
20: It's kind of a 100-year storm in some places. I mean, I think it's Anderson, Indiana. They have seen flood levels unlike any other since, I think, 1911.
18: He says the statewide emergency declaration could help unlock funding to repair damaged roads, power and sewer systems, and potentially help homeowners recover. I'm Jarrett Lewis. 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
21: The North Judson Redevelopment Commission and North Judson Town Council will hold meetings this Monday, August 17th. I'm Becca Shepherd from the WKVI Information Center. Both meetings will be held at 310 Lane Street in North Judson. The Redevelopment Commission is scheduled to meet first at 6:15 p.m. Central Time. Members will consider minutes from their July 20th meeting before moving on to business. Business includes discussion of project plans for Phase 2 of the Town Park Improvements Project and the Indiana Department of Natural Resources Indiana Trails Program Grant. The commission will then discuss a 2026 application for a Department of Natural Resources Land and Water Conservation Fund grant. The commission is also scheduled to discuss 2026 fiscal sustainability planning, including a capital asset and budget update. Additional business may also be considered before adjournment. The North Judson Town Council is scheduled to meet at 6:30 p.m. Central Time or directly following the Redevelopment Commission meeting. Under Old Business, the Council will consider the 2026 application for the Department of Natural Resources Land and Water Conservation Fund grant. The Council will also hold a public hearing on the 2026 budget and consider its adoption. Council members will discuss water and wastewater operator services with Asbury Water Technology. Under new business, the council is scheduled to discuss utility billing in connection with a USPS delivery interruption. The public is invited to attend both of these meetings. The Stark County Surveyor's Office is asking residents to report drainage obstructions following recent storms and heavy rainfall, with more rain to come. The announcement shared on Thursday afternoon asks residents who notice an obstruction in a ditch that is holding back or restricting the flow of water to contact the Surveyor's Office so officials can look into the issue. When reporting an obstruction, residents are asked to provide their name and contact information along with the location of the obstruction, a road name, nearest address or intersection, and any other information that could help officials locate the problem is also requested. The Stark County Surveyor's Office can be reached at 574-772-9135. Their after-hours emergency number is 574-806-3011. Residents who reach voicemail are asked to leave their contact information and the location of the obstruction. The Surveyor's Office stated that timely reports from residents can help officials respond to storm-related drainage obstructions as quickly as possible. The Stark County Council will meet Monday, August 17th at 4:30 p.m. Central Time in the Annex 1 Meeting Room, which is located at 53 East Mount Street in Knox. The meeting will begin with a public hearing on the county's 2027 budgets.

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1: 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Tonight, there's a 50% chance of showers and storms, low 68. Tomorrow, partly sunny and 85 with afternoon showers and storms. Tomorrow night, clouds, 40% chance of rain, low 71. Sunday, sunny, showers likely, and 84. I'm Bill Banks. For your local forecast 24/7, visit WKVI.com.
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5: This is a Bloomberg Money Minute. On Wall Street, all the major averages slightly lower today, down about a fifth of a percent each on signs that the U.S. consumer is slowing down. Retail sales in July falling by the most in over a year. Car sales hit hard. And consumer sentiment for August moved lower on worries about rising inflation. At the close, the Dow was down 108 points. The Nasdaq lost 74. The S&P lower by 13. With the U.S. war against Iran at a stalemate, the Strait of Hormuz still effectively closed by Iran. Oil nearly 2% higher today. It ended at $82.40 a barrel. Among the big gainers today, shares of the social media company Reddit. They rose 12.5%. That company preparing to join the S&P 500 index starting next week. And PayPal is right now in talks to sell itself to a group that includes the payments platform Stripe and the private equity firm Advent International. That's according to the Wall Street Journal. Now, an earlier bid by both those companies was rejected by PayPal. Tom Busby, Bloomberg Radio.
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13: Benton County EMS gets soy in their tires. This is Hoosier Ag Today News. I'm Ian DeEubank. The news brought to you by the Indiana State Fair. Always a hit. 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

0: 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The list of Goodyear tires containing soybean oil in the compound continues to grow, and so do the beneficiaries of those tires across Indiana. The Indiana Soybean Alliance recently donated a set of soy-based tires to Benton County EMS.
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2: Turning now to funeral arrangements. 65-year-old Randall James Randy Bogart of Lafayette and formerly of Allen, Texas, passed away August 8th. Visitation will be held from 4 to 7 p.m. Eastern Time today, Friday, August 14th, at the Frayne Mortuary in Francisville. Funeral services will be held at 10:30 a.m. Eastern Time tomorrow, Saturday, August 15th, at the Apostolic Christian Church in Francisville. Memorial contributions may be made to St. Jude Children's Research Hospital or the Apostolic Christian Church in memory of 65-year-old Randall James Randy Bogart of Lafayette and formerly of Allen, Texas. 40-year-old Tiffany Ann Kretschmer of North Judson passed away July 18th. Friends will be received from 11 a.m. Central Time until the time of the noon service tomorrow, Saturday, August 15th, at the Brayman and Bailey Funeral Home in North Judson. That's for 40-year-old Tiffany Ann Kretschmer of North Judson. 70-year-old Jerry Allen Williams of Mandaryville and formerly of Beecher, Illinois, passed away Wednesday, August 5th. The family will host a gathering to celebrate Jerry on Saturday, August 15th from 11 a.m. to 1 p.m. Eastern Time at Frayne Mortuary in Mandaryville. Memorial contributions may be made to the funeral home to assist the family with funeral expenses in memory of 70-year-old Jerry Allen Williams of Mandaryville and formerly of Beecher, Illinois. Services will be held for Roberta M. Warren on 2 p.m. Sunday, August 16th at Rand's Funeral Home and Crematory in Winnemac. Visitation will take place from 11 a.m. until the time of the service. In lieu of flowers, memorials may be made to the First Christian Church in Winnemac in memory of Roberta M. Warren. 53-year-old Sharon L. Provost of Knox passed away on August 10th. Friends will be received from 4 p.m. to the time of the 6 p.m. service on Monday, August 17th at the Brayman & Son Memorial Chapel in Knox. Contributions may be made to the donor's choice in memory of 53-year-old Sharon L. Provost of Knox. 78-year-old Walter John Krasinowski Jr. passed away on August 10th. Visitation will be held Monday, August 17th at 10 a.m. at O'Donnell Funeral Home in North Judson, followed by a funeral mass at noon at St. Cyril and Methodius Catholic Church. In lieu of flowers, memorial donations may be made to the Parkinson's Foundation in memory of 78-year-old Walter John Krasinowski Jr. Remember, you can find complete obituary information online at WKVI.com.
3: 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Tonight, there's a 50% chance of showers and storms, low 68. Tomorrow, partly sunny and 85 with afternoon showers and storms. Tomorrow night, clouds, 40% chance of rain, low 71. Sunday, sunny, showers likely, and 84. I'm Bill Banks. For your local forecast 24/7, visit WKVI.com.
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8: AP News for Friday, August 14th. I'm Ben Thomas. Talks to end the Iran war appear stalled, but the circle of countries getting involved in diplomatic efforts is widening. After talks this week with Secretary of State Marco Rubio, the foreign ministers of Austria and Greece both held calls with Iran's foreign minister. Meanwhile, speaking at a police academy in New York Friday, President Trump had this.
9: So, for you to pay a tiny little bit more for your gasoline, just remember, you're doing it so that a very evil country cannot have a country. Really, it's the number one state sponsor of terror in the world. We don't want to have them have a nuclear weapon. So remember that when you have to pay a little bit more, you're at $4. It's OK. I mean, it's I'm not I'll never apologize. I did the right thing.
8: AAA put the national average for gas just below $4.08 per gallon Friday. Meantime, the president downplayed concerns about mental health and supply issues aboard the aircraft carrier USS Abraham Lincoln. It's in the Middle East supporting U.S. operations against Iran, and it's been at sea for nearly 9 months. Trump telling reporters,
9: not nearly long enough.
8: The USS George Washington is on its way from the Pacific to relieve the Lincoln. In other news, Luigi Mangione's pleaded guilty to federal stalking charges in the killing of UnitedHealthcare CEO Brian Thompson. U.S. Attorney Jamie McDonald.
10: The result achieved today now allows our office to seek the maximum penalty allowed, life imprisonment.
8: Mangione's lawyers are now seeking to dismiss a separate New York State murder case on double jeopardy grounds. Defense attorney Karen Friedman Agnifilo.
11: New York law does not permit a person to be prosecuted and punished twice for the exact same crime under a statute that governs successive prosecutions.
8: And in Indonesia, a magnitude 7.7 earthquake struck off the coast in the Flores region early Saturday. This is AP News. A story about a cabinet.
12: The Hoosier Cabinet is an all-in-one kitchen that was once a mainstay in early 20th century American homes. They're no longer in fashion, but a town in northern Indiana is celebrating the cabinet's place in history with the display of a really giant one. It's a 30-foot-tall model of a Dutch kitchenette in the town of Napanee, and it celebrates Coppice Napanee, one of two companies still in existence that manufactured the Hoosier Cabinet more than a century ago. Wesley Mast, company owner.
13: When people walk up and see the big cabinet, it seems like we get two extremes on the responses. There's the one extreme where people are like, why? Like, why such a big cabinet? This was kind of the first piece of furniture that went into the house as a kitchen and was considered all in one, the kitchen itself in just one piece.
12: And Coppice Napanee is 150 years old this year. I'm Donna Warder.
8: The latest through the weekend at APnews.com. I'm Ben Thomas. Thanks for listening.
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0: ABC News, I'm Dave Packer. Luigi Mangione has officially pleaded guilty to two federal charges, and in open court, he admitted to killing UnitedHealthcare CEO Brian Thompson in December of 2024. Tears from Thompson's family inside the courtroom, but outside.
1: To some, Mangione became a folk hero, the face of their cause. But fewer supporters showed up, a few sobbing in the hallway. Still, as the Thompson family was rushed from the courthouse to a waiting car, chants of America loves Luigi.
0: ABC's Aaron Katursky. Tropical storm Lala on a collision course with Hawaii. It could become a Category 1 hurricane by Saturday morning. In Indonesia, at least two people dead and collapsed buildings and homes after a powerful magnitude 7.7 earthquake off the coast. The U.S. Army ordering a temporary stand down of all AH-64 Apache helicopter training flight operations pending an investigation into that deadly crash near Fort Hood, Texas. This is ABC News. President Trump is appealing his ballroom case all the way to the U.S. Supreme Court.
22: The administration's filing takes head-on the idea embraced by an appeals court panel that the president is not the owner of the White House, but merely a tenant. The administration's petition says that would make a judge the president's de facto landlord. Two lower courts have now ruled against Trump, saying Congress must authorize the ballroom before non-security-related construction can continue. The latest order is set to take effect next week, unless the justices step in.
0: ABC's Stephen Portnoy. Evenflow is recalling nearly 23,000 Revolve 180 Lightmax NXT infant car seats manufactured before April 2025. Federal safety regulators say that seats might not recline, increasing the risk of injury in a crash. A new degree option at Arizona State is ruffling some feathers. The school has launched a bachelor's in content creation with courses covering on-camera presence and podcasting. Critics question the legitimacy and even value of the course. Dave Packer, ABC News.
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25: Expected to recover. You're listening to Network Indiana. I'm Jarrett Lewis. A person in Indianapolis did not want to go to jail, and as a result, two police officers were shot. Brian Hedrick reports.
26: Indianapolis police say they were serving a felony narcotics warrant on the west side of Indianapolis Friday and were met by gunfire. IMPD officer Drew Brown says the officers were quickly rushed away from the scene.
27: Both were in stable condition. Active shots continued to ring out for several minutes, and the suspect was retreated back into the residence, and active shots continued for some time.
26: He says there was a shelter in place, but now that's gone. The guy that shot the police also shot. He was taken to the hospital. After he gets out of the hospital, he'll be in jail. Ryan Hedrick, Network Indiana.
25: Mandatory evacuations happening today in Anderson as the White River crests. The Indiana National Guard is standing by to assist. Madison County Administrator Tom Ecker.
28: Yeah, if you need evacuating, you can call that number. But please, if you go out, drive slow through the roads. If you do see water over the roads, please do not drive through it, because you don't know how deep it is and it only takes a few inches to wash a car off the road.
25: Forecasters say it could take several days for the water in the river to recede. Flooding also severe in Connersville, where residents had little time to prepare. One man says he only had a chance to pack a few things before the floodwaters got to his door.
29: We got scooters in there. We got unbreakable glass. It should be fitting glass collected.
28: cards, basketball cards.
25: A flash flood warning remains in effect for northern Hamilton, southern Madison, and Tipton counties. About everywhere else, there is a flood watch. And Lieutenant Governor Micah Beckwith is urging Hoosiers impacted by flooding to work through their local leaders as Indiana seeks federal assistance.
2: This is kind of a 100-year storm in some places. I mean, I think it's Anderson, Indiana. They have seen flood levels unlike any other since, I think, 1911.
25: He says the statewide emergency declaration could help unlock funding to repair damaged roads, power and sewer systems, and potentially help homeowners recover. I'm Jarrett Lewis. 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
3: The North Judson Redevelopment Commission and North Judson Town Council will hold meetings this Monday, August 17th. I'm Becca Shepherd from the WKVI Information Center. Both meetings will be held at 310 Lane Street in North Judson. The Redevelopment Commission is scheduled to meet first at 6:15 p.m. Central Time. Members will consider minutes from their July 20th meeting before moving on to business. Business includes discussion of project plans for Phase 2 of the Town Park Improvements Project and the Indiana Department of Natural Resources Indiana Trails Program grant. The commission will then discuss a 2026 application for a Department of Natural Resources Land and Water Conservation Fund grant. The commission is also scheduled to discuss 2026 fiscal sustainability planning, including a capital asset and budget update. Additional business may also be considered before adjournment. The North Judson Town Council is scheduled to meet at 6:30 p.m. Central Time or directly following the Redevelopment Commission meeting. Under old business, the council will consider the 2026 application for the Department of Natural Resources Land and Water Conservation Fund grant. The council will also hold a public hearing on the 2026 budget and consider its adoption. Council members will discuss water and wastewater operator services with Asbury Water Technology. Under new business, the council is scheduled to discuss utility billing in connection with a USPS delivery interruption. The public is invited to attend both of these meetings. The Stark County Surveyor's Office is asking residents to report drainage obstructions following recent storms and heavy rainfall, with more rain to come. The announcement shared on Thursday afternoon asks residents who notice an obstruction in a ditch that is holding back or restricting the flow of water to contact the Surveyor's Office so officials can look into the issue. When reporting an obstruction, residents are asked to provide their name and contact information along with the location of the obstruction, a road name, nearest address or intersection, and any other information that could help officials locate the problem is also requested. The Stark County Surveyor's Office can be reached at 574-772-9135. Their after-hours emergency number is 574-806-3011. Residents who reach voicemail are asked to leave their contact information and the location of the obstruction. The Surveyor's Office stated that timely reports from residents can help officials respond to storm-related drainage obstructions as quickly as possible. The Stark County Council will meet Monday, August 17th at 4:30 p.m. Central Time in the Annex 1 Meeting Room, which is located at 53 East Mound Street in Knox. The meeting will begin with a public hearing on the county's 2027 budgets. Following that public hearing, the council is scheduled to hear from the county surveyor regarding surveyor compensation. Next, the county recorder will request an increase to petty cash and discuss a sworn statement and ordinance concerning the recorder's perpetual fund. Council members are also expected to consider minutes from their July 20th and July 28th meetings. After any other business that may come before the board, the meeting will be adjourned. The public is invited to attend this meeting. I'm Becca Shepherd from the WKVI Information Center. Visit our website, WKVI.com, or our Facebook page, Tri-County News, for all of your local news 24/7.
4: From the Tri-County Weather Center, I'm Bill Banks on All News 1520 WKVI. 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Tonight, there's a 50% chance of showers and storms, low 68. Tomorrow, partly sunny and 85 with afternoon showers and storms. Tomorrow night, clouds, 40% chance of rain, low 71. Sunday, sunny, showers likely, and 84. I'm Bill Banks. For your local forecast 24/7, visit WKVI.com.
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8: This is a Bloomberg Money Minute. On Wall Street, all the major averages slightly lower today, down about a fifth of a percent each, on signs that the U.S. consumer is slowing down. Retail sales in July falling by the most in over a year. Car sales hit hard. And consumer sentiment for August moved lower on worries about rising inflation. At the close, the Dow was down 108 points. The Nasdaq lost 74. The S&P lower by 13. With the U.S. war against Iran at a stalemate, the Strait of Hormuz still effectively closed by Iran, oil nearly 2% higher today. It ended at $82.40 a barrel. Among the big gainers today, shares of the social media company Reddit, they rose 12.5%. That company preparing to join the S&P 500 index starting next week. And PayPal is right now in talks to sell itself to a group that includes the payments platform Stripe and the private equity firm Advent International. That's according to the Wall Street Journal. Now, an earlier bid by both those companies was rejected by PayPal. Tom Busby, Bloomberg Radio.
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12: Turning now to funeral arrangements. 65-year-old Randall James Randy Bogart of Lafayette and formerly of Allen, Texas, passed away August 8th. Visitation will be held from 4 to 7 p.m. Eastern Time today, Friday, August 14th, at the Frayne Mortuary in Francisville. Funeral services will be held at 10:30 a.m. Eastern Time tomorrow, Saturday, August 15th, at the Apostolic Christian Church in Francisville. Memorial contributions may be made to St. Jude Children's Research Hospital or the Apostolic Christian Church in memory of 65-year-old Randall James Randy Bogart of Lafayette and formerly of Allen, Texas. 40-year-old Tiffany Ann Kretschmer of North Judson passed away July 18th. Friends will be received from 11 a.m. Central Time until the time of the noon service tomorrow, Saturday, August 15th, at the Brayman and Bailey Funeral Home in North Judson. That's for 40-year-old Tiffany Ann Kretschmer of North Judson. 70-year-old Jerry Allen Williams of Mandaryville and formerly of Beecher, Illinois, passed away Wednesday, August 5th. The family will host a gathering to celebrate Jerry on Saturday, August 15th from 11 a.m. to 1 p.m. Eastern Time at Frayne Mortuary in Mandaryville. Memorial contributions may be made to the funeral home to assist the family with funeral expenses in memory of 70-year-old Jerry Allen Williams of Mandaryville and formerly of Beecher, Illinois. Services will be held for Roberta M. Warren on 2 p.m. Sunday, August 16th at Rand's Funeral Home and Crematory in Winnemac. Visitation will take place from 11 a.m. until the time of the service. In lieu of flowers, memorials may be made to the First Christian Church in Winnemac in memory of Roberta M. Warren. 53-year-old Sharon L. Provost of Knox passed away on August 10th. Friends will be received from 4 p.m. to the time of the 6 p.m. service on Monday, August 17th at the Brayman & Son Memorial Chapel in Knox. Contributions may be made to the donor's choice in memory of 53-year-old Sharon L. Provost of Knox. 78-year-old Walter John Krasinowski Jr. passed away on August 10th. Visitation will be held Monday, August 17th at 10 a.m. at O'Donnell Funeral Home in North Judson, followed by a funeral mass at noon at St. Cyril and Methodius Catholic Church. In lieu of flowers, memorial donations may be made to the Parkinson's Foundation in memory of 78-year-old Walter John Krasinowski Jr. Remember, you can find complete obituary information online at WKVI.com.
5: 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Tonight, there's a 50% chance of showers and storms, low 68. Tomorrow, partly sunny and 85 with afternoon showers and storms. Tomorrow night, clouds, 40% chance of rain, low 71. Sunday, sunny, showers likely, and 84. I'm Bill Banks. For your local forecast 24/7, visit WKVI.com.
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16: Network Indiana Sports, I'm Nick Rodekamp. The Colts began the preseason last night against the Patriots, and the game ended in a tie. 13-13 after 60 minutes. At the quarterback position, Anthony Richardson and Riley Leonard split reps, with Richardson getting the start.
17: Getting back into my groove, it was a little rocky start for me in the beginning, but you know, the guys on the sideline were just telling me just take the next play and just go next play after that and find a way to move the ball and eventually put some points up.
16: And Richardson was sidelined for nearly all of last season due to an eye injury. Here's what his head coach, Shane Steichen, had to say.
18: He did some good things. Obviously, we were moving the ball efficiently. You know, obviously, the turnovers hurt us there, the fumble down there. We had two fumbles in the red zone, you know, an INT with your two picks. It's hard to, you know, maintain drives when you're turning the ball over. But overall, I thought, you know, he did a lot of good things.
16: The Colts are back at Grand Park from 4 to 5:30 on Saturday and Sunday. Joint practices with the Atlanta Falcons next Wednesday and Thursday, and then the Colts host Atlanta at 1 p.m. on Saturday. And with the Colts still trying to decide who will back up Daniel Jones, Richardson got the start against the Patriots. Riley Leonard will start against Atlanta. The Fever host the Dallas Wings tonight, the team squaring off for the first time since the season opener back on May 9th. Dallas won that game 107-104 in overtime. It kick-started some early season defensive struggles for the Fever, but center Aaliyah Boston says things have gotten a lot better since then.
19: I think it's been great improvement, honestly. I think, I mean, we come in here and we drill it a lot, just making sure that we're in our right spots based on teams and what we expect them to do. So I think, honestly, as we continue to work on it, it's just going to continue to get better. But obviously, from the start of the season, it's been a drastic improvement.
16: It's muddy in the middle of the WNBA standings. 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
20: I'm Deborah Valentine. Luigi Mangione pleads guilty in the fatal shooting of United Healthcare CEO. Fox's Brian Yenis has details from outside federal court in Lower Manhattan.
21: In an extraordinary moment, Luigi Mangione confessed in court to stalking, shooting, and murdering United Healthcare CEO Brian Thompson.
20: Mangione's defense lawyers are asking that state murder charges be dropped. The White House is asking the Supreme Court to allow construction of its ballroom project to continue while it appeals a lower court's order to stop the work.
22: Of historic preservationists are suing to stop the project, arguing it needs congressional oversight. A split three-judge panel agreed, but put its ruling on hold for 2 weeks to allow for an appeal.
20: Fox's Jared Halpern reporting. Tropical storm Lala is expected to reach Hawaii Saturday as a Category 1 hurricane. 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
1: Expected to recover. You're listening to Network Indiana. I'm Jarrett Lewis. A person in Indianapolis did not want to go to jail, and as a result, two police officers were shot. Ryan Hedrick reports.
2: Indianapolis police say they were serving a felony narcotics warrant on the west side of Indianapolis Friday and were met by gunfire. IMPD officer Drew Brown says the officers were quickly rushed away from the scene.
3: Both were in stable condition. Active shots continued to ring out for several minutes, and the suspect was retreated back into the residence, and active shots continued for some time.
2: He says there was a shelter in place, but now that's gone. The guy that shot the police also shot. He was taken to the hospital. After he gets out of the hospital, he'll be in jail. Ryan Hedrick, Network Indiana.
1: Mandatory evacuations happening today in Anderson as the White River crests. The Indiana National Guard is standing by to assist. Madison County Administrator Tom Ecker.
24: Yeah, if you need evacuating, you can call that number. But please, if you go out, drive slow through the roads. If you do see water over the roads, please do not drive through it, because you don't know how deep it is, and it only takes a few inches to wash a car off the road.
1: Forecasters say it could take several days for the water in the river to recede. Flooding also severe in Connersville, where residents had little time to prepare. One man says he only had a chance to pack a few things before the floodwaters got to his door.
25: We got scooters in there. We got unbreakable glass. It should be Benton glass collected. Cards, basketball cards.
1: A flash flood warning remains in effect for northern Hamilton, southern Madison, and Tipton counties. About everywhere else, there is a flood watch. And Lieutenant Governor Micah Beckwith is urging Hoosiers impacted by flooding to work through their local leaders as Indiana seeks federal assistance.
26: It's kind of a 100-year storm in some places. I mean, I think it's Anderson, Indiana. They have seen flood levels unlike any other since, I think, 1911.
1: He says the statewide emergency declaration could help unlock funding to repair damaged roads, power and sewer systems, and potentially help homeowners recover. I'm Jarrett Lewis. You're listening to Network Indiana.
27: Marshall County will consider a couple new IT positions. I'm Rusty Nixon, Max 98.3 FM News. Budget talks continue for the Marshall County Council. Part of the request from President of the Commissioners, Stan Klotz, was to consider two new IT positions, one in particular for the county jail.
28: We've got an issue out at the jail, but we're not keeping up with IT. They're struggling. That's why they're asking you guys for two extra positions.
27: The need for more help in the county's IT department started, according to Klotz, as a suggestion from fellow Commissioner Adam Falstich that the department was understaffed.
28: He claims that for every 100 computers, you should have one IT guy. We've got two IT guys for about, 320 or 40 computers. That's how this conversation got started.
27: Currently, the county pays for IT consulting services from Hyperwave, and Klotz was asked if adding the new IT positions would do away with that cost.
28: Because for what we pay, you're not going to get this quality of guy that they're going to need to do everything. That's just the way it is.
27: County IT Director Mike Marshall weighed in on the discussion, especially regarding a position being added at the jail.
29: I just wanted to say, for the council's benefit, those of you who haven't been here that long, I've been in favor of an IT guy out at that jail since we built it. I think the way it is now, he's going to have to fall under the sheriff because of the information that they're dealing with.
27: Discussion will continue on whether to add the two positions and just how they can be funded. Marshall County Commissioners will have their second meeting of the month on Monday, August 17th, starting at 9:30 a.m. Commissioners will hear regular reports from Jason Peters of the Highway Department, Attorney Sean Cerisi, and Auditor Angie Birchmeyer. They'll also hear requests from Billy Schoaf and John Greer from the Buildings and Grounds, Jackie Franks from the Health Department, and Deb Vandemark and Greg Hildebrand of the County Park Board. a prepay request, a letter of support for naming a portion of U.S. 6, and an emergency declaration for storm damage are listed as commissioner items. Meeting will be held in the second floor meeting room of the county building on Jefferson Street in Plymouth. For special accommodations, please get in touch with the ADA coordinator at 574-935-8720 at least 2 business days before the scheduled meeting to request accommodation. Meeting will also be live streamed on YouTube at Marshall County IN. Hoosier drivers are getting a break at the pump through September 5th, but transportation leaders warn that that relief comes with a future cost. Jeanette Cruz reports.
4: The Build Indiana Council thanked Governor Mike Braun for extending the gas tax suspension, which has saved drivers money since April, but temporarily drained over $500 million from road funds. While Governor Braun has committed to backfilling those lost dollars, industry experts say the state is approaching a fiscal cliff. They are urging state lawmakers to find new sustainable funding resources before Indiana's roads and bridges begin to deteriorate. Jeanette Cruz, Network Indiana.
27: I'm Rusty Nixon, Max 98.3 FM News. 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
5: From the Tri-County Weather Center, I'm Bill Banks on All News 1520 WKVI. 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Tonight, there's a 50% chance of showers and storms, low 68. Tomorrow, partly sunny and 85 with afternoon showers and storms. Tomorrow night, clouds, 40% chance of rain, low 71. Sunday, sunny, showers likely, and 84. I'm Bill Banks. For your local forecast 24/7, visit WKVI.com.
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8: This is a Bloomberg Money Minute. On Wall Street, all the major averages slightly lower today, down about a fifth of a percent each, on signs that the U.S. consumer is slowing down. Retail sales in July falling by the most in over a year. Car sales hit hard. And consumer sentiment for August moved lower on worries about rising inflation. At the close, the Dow was down 108 points. The Nasdaq lost 74. The S&P lower by 13. With the U.S. war against Iran at a stalemate, the Strait of Hormuz still effectively closed by Iran. Oil nearly 2% higher today. It ended at $82.40 a barrel. Among the big gainers today, shares of the social media company Reddit. They rose 12.5%. That company preparing to join the S&P 500 index starting next week. And PayPal is right now in talks to sell itself to a group that includes the payments platform Stripe and the private equity firm Advent International. That's according to the Wall Street Journal. Now, an earlier bid by both those companies was rejected by PayPal. Tom Busby, Bloomberg Radio.
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17: 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I'm Andy Eubank. 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
17: 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I'm Andy Eubank. 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
27: Marshall County will consider a couple new IT positions. I'm Rusty Nixon, Max 98.3 FM News. Budget talks continue for the Marshall County Council. Part of the request from President of the Commissioners, Stan Klotz, was to consider two new IT positions, one in particular for the county jail.
28: We've got an issue out at the jail, but we're not keeping up with IT. They're struggling. That's why they're asking you guys for two extra positions.
27: The need for more help in the county's IT department started, according to Klotz, as a suggestion from fellow Commissioner Adam Falstich that the department was understaffed.
28: He claims that for every 100 computers, you should have one IT guy. We've got two IT guys for about, 320 or 40 computers. That's how this conversation got started.
27: Currently, the county pays for IT consulting services from Hyperwave, and Klotz was asked if adding the new IT positions would do away with that cost.
28: Because for what we pay, you're not going to get this quality of guy that they're going to need to do everything. That's just the way it is.
27: County IT Director Mike Marshall weighed in on the discussion, especially regarding a position being added at the jail.
29: I just wanted to say, for the council's benefit, those of you who haven't been here that long, I've been in favor of an IT guy out at that jail since we built it. I think the way it is now, he's going to have to fall under the sheriff because of the information that they're dealing with.
27: Discussion will continue on whether to add the two positions and just how they can be funded. Marshall County Commissioners will have their second meeting of the month on Monday, August 17th, starting at 9:30 a.m. Commissioners will hear regular reports from Jason Peters of the Highway Department, Attorney Sean Cerisi, and Auditor Angie Birchmeyer. They'll also hear requests from Billy Schoaf and John Greer from the Buildings and Grounds, Jackie Franks from the Health Department, and Deb Vandermark and Greg Hildebrand of the County Park Board. A prepay request, a letter of support for naming a portion of U.S. 6, and an emergency declaration for storm damage are listed as commissioner items. Meeting will be held in the second floor meeting room of the county building on Jefferson Street in Plymouth. For special accommodations, please get in touch with the ADA coordinator at 574-935-8720. At least two business days before the scheduled meeting to request accommodation. Meeting will also be live streamed on YouTube at Marshall County IN. Hoosier drivers are getting a break at the pump through September 5th, but transportation leaders warn that relief comes with a future cost. Jeanette Cruz reports.
1: The Build Indiana Council thanked Governor Mike Braun for extending the gas tax suspension, which has saved drivers money since April, but temporarily drained over $500 million from road funds. While Governor Braun has committed to backfilling those lost dollars, industry experts say the state is approaching a fiscal cliff. They are urging state lawmakers to find new sustainable funding resources before Indiana's roads and bridges begin to deteriorate. Jeanette Cruz, Network Indiana.
27: I'm Rusty Nixon, Max 98.3 FM News. 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
4: From the Tri-County Weather Center, I'm Bill Banks on All News 1520 WKVI. 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Tonight, there's a 50% chance of showers and storms, low 68. Tomorrow, partly sunny and 85 with afternoon showers and storms. Tomorrow night, clouds, 40% chance of rain, low 71. Sunday, sunny, showers likely, and 84. I'm Bill Banks. For your local forecast 24/7, visit WKVI.com.
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27: It appears the Chicago Bears are keeping Hammond at the top of their list for new stadium sites, Jarrett Lewis reports.
19: In an update Thursday, Bears president and CEO Kevin Warren says the team is working diligently with state and local officials in Indiana on a stadium project in Hammond.
20: Even though we've had occasional meetings with the state of Illinois, our sole focus at this point in time is working on a world-class stadium and mixed-use development in Hammond, Indiana.
19: Warren also says they will take their time to make sure they get everything right with this. The team has been playing at Soldier Field in downtown Chicago since 1971. They have also considered a potential site in Arlington Heights. Jarrett Lewis, Network Indiana.
27: And for the record, I'll believe it when I see it. So far as our opening night, we've got that for sure. It's going to start with the preseason coaches show August 19th at the Yellow River Tap and Eatery. We'll be there with all the county head football coaches talking about their teams, their players, and the upcoming season. Come and join us or just tune in. We'll be live on the air, Max 98.3, with our preseason coaches show starting at 7 o'clock on August 19th. 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I'm Rusty Nixon, Max 98.3 FM, part of the winning team at Kankakee Valley Broadcasting.
21: ABC News, I'm Dave Packer. Luigi Mangione has officially pleaded guilty to two federal charges, and in open court, he admitted to killing United Healthcare CEO Brian Thompson in December of 2024. Tears from Thompson's family inside the courtroom, but outside.
22: To some, Mangione became a folk hero, the face of their cause. But fewer supporters showed up, a few sobbing in the hallway. Still, as the Thompson family was rushed from the courthouse to a waiting car, chants of America loves Luigi.
21: ABC's Aaron Katursky. Tropical storm Lala on a collision course with Hawaii. It could become a Category 1 hurricane by Saturday morning. In Indonesia, at least two people dead and collapsed buildings and homes after a powerful magnitude 7.7 earthquake off the coast. The U.S. Army ordering a temporary stand down of all AH-64 Apache helicopter training flight operations pending an investigation into that deadly crash near Fort Hood, Texas. This is ABC News. President Trump is appealing his ballroom case all the way to the U.S. Supreme Court.
23: The administration's filing takes head-on the idea embraced by an appeals court panel that the president is not the owner of the White House, but merely a tenant. The administration's petition says that would make a judge the president's de facto landlord. Two lower courts have now ruled against Trump, saying Congress must authorize the ballroom before non-security-related construction can continue. The latest order is set to take effect next week, unless the justices step in.
21: ABC's Stephen Portnoy. Evenflow is recalling nearly 23,000 Revolve 180 Lightmax NXT infant car seats manufactured before April 2025. Federal safety regulators say that seats might not recline, increasing the risk of injury in a crash. A new degree option at Arizona State is ruffling some feathers. The school has launched a bachelor's in content creation with courses covering on-camera presence and podcasting. Critics question the legitimacy and even value of the course. Dave Packer, ABC News.
0: Shh, here she comes.
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19: Expected to recover. You're listening to Network Indiana. I'm Jarrett Lewis. A person in Indianapolis did not want to go to jail, and as a result, two police officers were shot. Ryan Hedrick reports.
10: Indianapolis police say they were serving a felony narcotics warrant on the west side of Indianapolis Friday and were met by gunfire. IMPD officer Drew Brown says the officers were quickly rushed away from the scene.
11: Both were in stable condition. Active shots continued to ring out for several minutes, and the suspect was retreated back into the residence, and active shots continued for some time.
10: He says there was a shelter in place, but now that's gone. The guy that shot the police also shot. He was taken to the hospital. After he gets out of the hospital, he'll be in jail. Ryan Hedrick, Network Indiana.
19: Mandatory evacuations happening today in Anderson as the White River crests. The Indiana National Guard is standing by to assist. Madison County Administrator Tom Ecker.
12: Yeah, if you need evacuating, you can call that number. But please, if you go out, drive slow through the roads. If you do see water over the roads, please do not drive through it because you don't know how deep it is and it only takes a few inches to wash a car off the road.
19: Forecasters say it could take several days for the water in the river to recede. Flooding also severe in Connersville, where residents had little time to prepare. One man says he only had a chance to pack a few things before the floodwaters got to his door.
13: We got scooters in there. We got unbreakable glass. It should be fitting glass collected. Cards, basketball cards.
19: A flash flood warning remains in effect for northern Hamilton, southern Madison, and Tipton counties. About everywhere else, there is a flood watch. And Lieutenant Governor Micah Beckwith is urging Hoosiers impacted by flooding to work through their local leaders as Indiana seeks federal assistance.
24: It's kind of a 100-year storm in some places. I mean, I think it's Anderson, Indiana. They have seen flood levels unlike any other since, I think, 1911.
19: He says the statewide emergency declaration could help unlock funding to repair damaged roads, power and sewer systems, and potentially help homeowners recover. I'm Jarrett Lewis. 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
25: The North Judson Redevelopment Commission and North Judson Town Council will hold meetings this Monday, August 17th. I'm Becca Shepherd from the WKVI Information Center. Both meetings will be held at 310 Lane Street in North Judson. The Redevelopment Commission is scheduled to meet first at 6:15 p.m. Central Time. Members will consider minutes from their July 20th meeting before moving on to business. Business includes discussion of project plans for Phase 2 of the Town Park Improvements Project and the Indiana Department of Natural Resources Indiana Trails Program Grant. The commission will then discuss a 2026 application for a Department of Natural Resources Land and Water Conservation Fund grant. The commission is also scheduled to discuss 2026 fiscal sustainability planning, including a capital asset and budget update. Additional business may also be considered before adjournment. The North

0: and heavy rainfall, with more rain to come. The announcement shared on Thursday afternoon asks residents who notice an obstruction in a ditch that is holding back or restricting the flow of water to contact the surveyor's office so officials can look into the issue. When reporting an obstruction, residents are asked to provide their name and contact information along with the location of the obstruction, a road name, nearest address or intersection, and any other information that could help officials locate the problem is also requested. The Stark County Surveyor's Office can be reached at 574-772-9135. Their after-hours emergency number is 574-806-3011. Residents who reach voicemail are asked to leave their contact information and the location of the obstruction. The Surveyor's Office stated that timely reports from residents can help officials respond to storm-related drainage obstructions as quickly as possible. The Stark County Council will meet Monday, August 17th at 4:30 p.m. Central Time in the Annex 1 Meeting Room, which is located at 53 East Mount Street in Knox. The meeting will begin with a public hearing on the county's 2027 budgets. Following that public hearing, the council is scheduled to hear from the county surveyor regarding surveyor compensation. Next, the county recorder will request an increase to petty cash and discuss a sworn statement and ordinance concerning the recorder's perpetual fund. Council members are also expected to consider minutes from their July 20th and July 28th meetings. After any other business that may come before the board, the meeting will be adjourned. The public is invited to attend this meeting. I'm Becca Shepherd from the WKVI Information Center. Visit our website, WKVI.com, or our Facebook page, Tri-County News, for all of your local news 24/7.
1: From the Tri-County Weather Center, I'm Bill Banks on All News 1520 WKVI. 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Tonight, there's a 50% chance of showers and storms, low 68. Tomorrow, partly sunny and 85 with afternoon showers and storms. Tomorrow night, clouds, 40% chance of rain, low 71. Sunday, sunny, showers likely, and 84. I'm Bill Banks. For your local forecast 24/7, visit WKVI.com.
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6: This is a Bloomberg Money Minute. On Wall Street, all the major averages slightly lower today, down about a fifth of a percent each on signs that the U.S. consumer is slowing down. Retail sales in July falling by the most in over a year. Car sales hit hard. And consumer sentiment for August moved lower on worries about rising inflation. At the close, the Dow was down 108 points. The Nasdaq lost 74. The S&P lower by 13. With the U.S. war against Iran at a stalemate, the Strait of Hormuz still effectively closed by Iran. Oil nearly 2% higher today. It ended at $82.40 a barrel. Among the big gainers today, shares of the social media company Reddit. They rose 12.5%. That company preparing to join the S&P 500 index starting next week. And PayPal is right now in talks to sell itself to a group that includes the payments platform Stripe and the private equity firm Advent International. That's according to the Wall Street Journal. Now, an earlier bid by both those companies was rejected by PayPal. Tom Busby, Bloomberg Radio.
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4: Benton County EMS gets soy in their tires. This is Hoosier Ag Today News. I'm Andy Eubank. 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The list of Goodyear tires containing soybean oil in the compound continues to grow, and so do the beneficiaries of those tires across Indiana. The Indiana Soybean Alliance recently donated a set of soy-based tires to Benton County EMS.
5: We always need tires. 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
6: Turning now to funeral arrangements. 65-year-old Randall James Randy Bogart of Lafayette and formerly of Allen, Texas, passed away August 8th. Visitation will be held from 4 to 7 p.m. Eastern Time today, Friday, August 14th, at the Frayne Mortuary in Francisville. Funeral services will be held at 10:30 a.m. Eastern Time tomorrow, Saturday, August 15th, at the Apostolic Christian Church in Francisville. Memorial contributions may be made to St. Jude Children's Research Hospital or the Apostolic Christian Church in memory of 65-year-old Randall James Randy Bogart of Lafayette and formerly of Allen, Texas. 40-year-old Tiffany Ann Kretschmer of North Judson passed away July 18th. Friends will be received from 11 a.m. Central Time until the time of the noon service tomorrow, Saturday, August 15th at the Brayman and Bailey Funeral Home in North Judson. That's for 40-year-old Tiffany Ann Kretschmer of North Judson. 70-year-old Jerry Allen Williams of Madaryville and formerly of Beecher, Illinois, passed away Wednesday, August 5th. The family will host a gathering to celebrate Jerry on Saturday, August 15th from 11 a.m. to 1 p.m. Eastern Time at Frayne Mortuary in Madaryville. Memorial contributions may be made to the funeral home to assist the family with funeral expenses in memory of 70-year-old Jerry Allen Williams of Madaryville and formerly of Beecher, Illinois. Services will be held for Roberta M. Warren on 2 p.m. Sunday, August 16th at Rand's Funeral Home and Crematory in Winnemac. Visitation will take place from 11 a.m. until the time of the service. In lieu of flowers, memorials may be made to the First Christian Church in Winnemac in memory of Roberta M. Warren. 53-year-old Sharon L. Provost of Knox passed away on August 10th. Friends will be received from 4 p.m. to the time of the 6 p.m. service on Monday, August 17th at the Brayman & Son Memorial Chapel in Knox. Contributions may be made to the donor's choice in memory of 53-year-old Sharon L. Provost of Knox. 78-year-old Walter John Krasinowski Jr. passed away on August 10th. Visitation will be held Monday, August 17th at 10 a.m. at O'Donnell Funeral Home in North Judson, followed by a funeral mass at noon at St. Cyril and Methodius Catholic Church. In lieu of flowers, memorial donations may be made to the Parkinson's Foundation in memory of 78-year-old Walter John Krasinowski Jr. Remember, you can find complete obituary information online at WKVI.com.

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6: This is Kurt Lancaster from the Texas Farm Bureau Radio Network. 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Congratulations, Gary, on a job well done.
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8: ABC News, I'm Dave Packer.
9: Hawaii Governor Josh Green has activated the National Guard, the state closing schools, opening shelters, and of Tropical Storm Lala. It's headed toward Hawaii and could become a Category 1 hurricane by Saturday morning. Luigi Mangione has officially pleaded guilty to two federal charges and an open court admitted to killing UnitedHealthcare CEO Brian Thompson in December of 2024. ABC's Aaron Kuchersky with what happened inside that courtroom.
10: He said, "I used a 3D printer to make part of a gun, and I equipped the gun with a silencer and magazine." Police found those items in Mancioni's backpack. He claimed he acted after years of enduring severe pain from a broken back, navigating the obstacles of a health insurance system, and witnessing similar experiences of countless others.
9: Mangione faces life in prison from the feds and is due for a New York State murder trial. The Army says it's temporarily grounding all Apache helicopters in the wake of Wednesday's fatal crash near Fort Hood in Texas. This is ABC News. The FBI says the nation's homicide rate has dropped to its lowest level in 75 years. A Massachusetts mayor is facing federal charges.
11: Federal prosecutors say Brian DePena obtained a $1.5 million COVID-19 small business loan, but that he only used $150,000 on his tire sale business. They say he spent $880,000 paying off his high-interest mortgages and $90,000 on his 2021 campaign for mayor of Lawrence. He was elected, and Friday, the mayor was arrested on charges of wire fraud and money laundering. He appeared in federal court in Boston and was released after he turned over his passport. Brian Clark, ABC News.
9: NASA Administrator Jared Isaacman says the Kennedy Space Center's once restricted shuttle landing facility will be open to the public for 2 days in November.
12: Max Power 2026 is just the beginning, and we welcome you all to come out and experience the possibilities.
9: Events will include an air show, Artemis astronauts, tech demonstrations, and a behind-the-gates bus tour. Dave Packer, ABC News.
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0: Expected to recover. You're listening to Network Indiana. I'm Jarrett Lewis. A person in Indianapolis did not want to go to jail, and as a result, two police officers were shot. Brian Hedrick reports.
15: Indianapolis police say they were serving a felony narcotics warrant on the west side of Indianapolis Friday and were met by gunfire. IMPD officer Drew Brown says the officers were quickly rushed away from the scene.
16: Both were in stable condition. Active shots continued to ring out for several minutes, and the suspect was retreated back into the residence, and active shots continued for some time.
15: He says there was a shelter in place, but now that's gone. The guy that shot the police also shot. He was taken to the hospital. After he gets out of the hospital, he'll be in jail. Ryan Hedrick, Network Indiana.
0: Mandatory evacuations happening today in Anderson as the White River crests. The Indiana National Guard is standing by to assist. Madison County Administrator Tom Ecker.
17: Yeah, if you need evacuating, you can call that number. But please, if you go out, drive slow through the roads. If you do see water over the roads, please do not drive through it, because you don't know how deep it is, and it only takes a few inches to wash a car off the road.
0: Forecasters say it could take several days for the water in the river to recede. Flooding also severe in Connersville, where residents had little time to prepare. One man says he only had a chance to pack a few things before the floodwaters got to his door.
18: We got scooters in there. We got unbreakable glass that should be fitting glass collected. Cards, basketball cards.
0: A flash flood warning remains in effect for northern Hamilton, southern Madison, and Tipton counties. About everywhere else, there is a flood watch. And Lieutenant Governor Micah Beckwith is urging Hoosiers impacted by flooding to work through their local leaders as Indiana seeks federal assistance.
19: It's kind of a 100-year storm in some places. I mean, I think it's Anderson, Indiana. They have seen flood levels unlike any other since, I think, 1911.
0: He says the statewide emergency declaration could help unlock funding to repair damaged roads, power and sewer systems, and potentially help homeowners recover. I'm Jarrett Lewis. 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
20: The North Judson Redevelopment Commission and North Judson Town Council will hold meetings this Monday, August 17th. I'm Becca Shepherd from the WKVI Information Center. Both meetings will be held at 310 Lane Street in North Judson. The Redevelopment Commission is scheduled to meet first at 6:15 p.m. Central Time. Members will consider minutes from their July 20th meeting before moving on to business. Business includes discussion of project plans for Phase 2 of the Town Park Improvements Project and the Indiana Department of Natural Resources Indiana Trails Program Grant. The commission will then discuss a 2026 application for a Department of Natural Resources Land and Water Conservation Fund grant. The commission is also scheduled to discuss 2026 fiscal sustainability planning, including a capital asset and budget update. Additional business may also be considered before adjournment. The North Judson Town Council is scheduled to meet at 6:30 p.m. Central Time or directly following the Redevelopment Commission meeting. Under Old Business, the Council will consider the 2026 application for the Department of Natural Resources Land and Water Conservation Fund grant. The Council will also hold a public hearing on the 2026 budget and consider its adoption. Council members will discuss water and wastewater operator services with Asbury Water Technology. Under new business, the council is scheduled to discuss utility billing in connection with a USPS delivery interruption. The public is invited to attend both of these meetings. The Stark County Surveyor's Office is asking residents to report drainage obstructions following recent storms and heavy rainfall, with more rain to come. The announcement shared on Thursday afternoon asks residents who notice an obstruction in a ditch that is holding back or restricting the flow of water to contact the Surveyor's Office so officials can look into the issue. When reporting an obstruction, residents are asked to provide their name and contact information along with the location of the obstruction, a road name, nearest address or intersection, and any other information that could help officials locate the problem is also requested. The Stark County Surveyor's Office can be reached at 574-772-9135. Their after-hours emergency number is 574-806-3011. Residents who reach voicemail are asked to leave their contact information and the location of the obstruction. The Surveyor's Office stated that timely reports from residents can help officials respond to storm-related drainage obstructions as quickly as possible. The Stark County Council will meet Monday, August 17th at 4:30 p.m. Central Time in the Annex 1 Meeting Room, which is located at 53 East Mound Street in Knox. The meeting will begin with a public hearing on the county's 2027 budgets. Following that public hearing, the council is scheduled to hear from the county surveyor regarding surveyor compensation. Next, the county recorder will request an increase to petty cash and discuss a sworn statement and ordinance concerning the recorder's perpetual fund. Council members are also expected to consider minutes from their July 20th and July 28th meetings. After any other business that may come before the board, the meeting will be adjourned. The public is invited to attend this meeting. I'm Becca Shepherd from the WKVI Information Center. Visit our website, WKVI.com, or our Facebook page, Tri-County News, for all of your local news 24/7.
2: From the Tri-County Weather Center, I'm Bill Banks on All News 1520 WKVI. 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Tonight, there's a 50% chance of showers and storms, low 68. Tomorrow, partly sunny and 85 with afternoon showers and storms. Tomorrow night, clouds, 40% chance of rain, low 71. Sunday, sunny, showers likely, and 84. I'm Bill Banks. For your local forecast 24/7, visit WKVI.com.
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23: This is a Bloomberg Money Minute. On Wall Street, all the major averages slightly lower today, down about a fifth of a percent each on signs that the U.S. consumer is slowing down. Retail sales in July falling by the most in over a year. Car sales hit hard. And consumer sentiment for August moved lower on worries about rising inflation. At the close, the Dow was down 108 points. The Nasdaq lost 74. The S&P lower by 13. With the U.S. war against Iran at a stalemate, the Strait of Hormuz still effectively closed by Iran, oil nearly 2% higher today. It ended at $82.40 a barrel. Among the big gainers today, shares of the social media company Reddit. They rose 12.5%. That company preparing to join the S&P 500 index starting next week. And PayPal is right now in talks to sell itself to a group that includes the payments platform Stripe and the private equity firm Advent International. That's according to the Wall Street Journal. Now, an earlier bid by both those companies was rejected by PayPal. Tom Busby, Bloomberg Radio.
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27: This is Ty Higgins from the Ohio AgNet. 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Gary was really surprised by the honor, but I can tell you many of us weren't.
1: 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Congratulations, Gary.
3: Benton County EMS gets soy in their tires. This is Hoosier Ag Today News. I'm Andy Eubank. 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
20: Turning now to funeral arrangements. 65-year-old Randall James Randy Bogart of Lafayette and formerly of Allen, Texas, passed away August 8th. Visitation will be held from 4 to 7 p.m. Eastern Time today, Friday, August 14th, at the Frayne Mortuary in Francisville. Funeral services will be held at 10:30 a.m. Eastern Time tomorrow, Saturday, August 15th, at the Apostolic Christian Church in Francisville. Memorial contributions may be made to St. Jude Children's Research Hospital or the Apostolic Christian Church in memory of 65-year-old Randall James Randy Bogart of Lafayette and formerly of Allen, Texas. 40-year-old Tiffany Ann Kretschmer of North Judson passed away July 18th. Friends will be received from 11 a.m. Central Time until the time of the noon service tomorrow, Saturday, August 15th, at the Brayman and Bailey Funeral Home in North Judson. That's for 40-year-old Tiffany Ann Kretschmer of North Judson. 70-year-old Jerry Allen Williams of Madaryville and formerly of Beecher, Illinois, passed away Wednesday, August 5th. The family will host a gathering to celebrate Jerry on Saturday, August 15th from 11 a.m. to 1 p.m. Eastern Time at Frayne Mortuary in Madaryville. Memorial contributions may be made to the funeral home to assist the family with funeral expenses in memory of 70-year-old Jerry Allen Williams of Madaryville and formerly of Beecher, Illinois. Services will be held for Roberta M. Warren on 2 p.m. Sunday, August 16th at Rand's Funeral Home and Crematory in Winnemac. Visitation will take place from 11 a.m. until the time of the service. In lieu of flowers, memorials may be made to the First Christian Church in Winnemac in memory of Roberta M. Warren. 53-year-old Sharon L. Provost of Knox passed away on August 10th. Friends will be received from 4 p.m. to the time of the 6 p.m. service on Monday, August 17th at the Brayman & Son Memorial Chapel in Knox. Contributions may be made to the donor's choice in memory of 53-year-old Sharon L. Provost of Knox. 78-year-old Walter John Krasinowski Jr. passed away on August 10th. Visitation will be held Monday, August 17th at 10 a.m. at O'Donnell Funeral Home in North Judson, followed by a funeral mass at noon at St. Cyril and Methodius Catholic Church. In lieu of flowers, memorial donations may be made to the Parkinson's Foundation in memory of 78-year-old Walter John Krasinowski Jr. Remember, you can find complete obituary information online at WKVI.com.
2: From the Tri-County Weather Center, I'm Bill Banks on All News 1520 WKVI. 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Tonight, there's a 50% chance of showers and storms, low 68. Tomorrow, partly sunny and 85 with afternoon showers and storms. Tomorrow night, clouds, 40% chance of rain, low 71. Sunday, sunny, showers likely, and 84. I'm Bill Banks. For your local forecast 24/7, visit WKVI.com.
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9: Network Indiana Sports, I'm Nick Rodekamp. The Colts began the preseason last night against the Patriots, and the game ended in a tie. 13-13 after 60 minutes. At the quarterback position, Anthony Richardson and Riley Leonard split reps, with Richardson getting the start.
10: Getting back into my groove, it was a little rocky start for me in the beginning, but you know, the guys on the sideline were just telling me just take a next play and just go next play after that and find a way to move the ball and eventually put some points up.
9: And Richardson was sidelined for nearly all of last season due to an eye injury. Here's what his head coach, Shane Steichen, had to say.
11: He did some good things. Obviously, we were moving the ball efficiently. You know, obviously, the turnovers hurt us there. The fumble down there. We had two fumbles in the red zone, you know, an INT with your two picks. It's hard to, you know, maintain drives when you're turning the ball over. But overall, I thought, you know, he did a lot of good things.
9: The Colts are back at Grand Park from 4 to 5:30 on Saturday and Sunday. Joint practices with the Atlanta Falcons next Wednesday and Thursday, and then the Colts host Atlanta at 1 p.m. on Saturday. And with the Colts still trying to decide who will back up Daniel Jones, Richardson got the start against the Patriots. Riley Leonard will start against Atlanta. The Fever host the Dallas Wings tonight, the team squaring off for the first time since the season opener back on May 9th. Dallas won that game 107-104 in overtime. It kick-started some early season defensive struggles for the Fever, but center Aaliyah Boston says things have gotten a lot better since then.
12: I think it's been great improvement, honestly. I think, I mean, we come in here and we drill it a lot, just making sure that we're in our right spots based on teams and what we expect them to do. So I think, honestly, as we continue to work on it, it's just going to continue to get better. But obviously, from the start of the season, it's been a drastic improvement.
9: It's muddy in the middle of the WNBA standings. The Fever 21-12, fifth in the standings. The Dallas Wings 20-14, seventh in the standings, and just 4-6 over their last 10 games. Tip off at 7:30 on 93.5 and 107.5. The Fan. For Network Indiana Sports, I'm Nick Rodekamp.
13: News. I'm Deborah Valentine. President Trump speaking at a law and order event at Nassau County Police Training and Intelligence Center on New York's Long Island Friday, touting new FBI crime statistics.
14: Today I'm thrilled to announce that the FBI has just released a new uniform crime report showing that in 2025, we achieved the single largest reduction in violent crime in American history.
13: Trump's visit also geared towards boosting Republican Nassau County Executive Bruce Blakeman's campaign for governor of New York. Luigi Mangione pleaded guilty Friday to federal stalking charges in the killing of United Healthcare CEO Brian Thompson.
16: After the hearing, Mangione's lawyers continued to defend him, even mentioning his supporters while making no mention of the Thompson family.
13: Fox's Brian Yannis, prosecutors are seeking life in prison. 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
0: Expected to recover. You're listening to Network Indiana. I'm Jarrett Lewis. A person in Indianapolis did not want to go to jail, and as a result, two police officers were shot. Ryan Hedrick reports.
15: Indianapolis police say they were serving a felony narcotics warrant on the west side of Indianapolis Friday and were met by gunfire. IMPD officer Drew Brown says the officers were quickly rushed away from the scene.
31: Both were in stable condition. Active shots continued to ring out for several minutes, and the suspect was retreated back into
1: into the residence, and active shots continued for some time.
15: He says there was a shelter in place, but now that's gone. The guy that shot the police also shot. He was taken to the hospital. After he gets out of the hospital, he'll be in jail. Ryan Hedrick, Network Indiana.
0: Mandatory evacuations happening today in Anderson as the White River crests. The Indiana National Guard is standing by to assist. Madison County Administrator Tom Ecker.
4: Yeah, if you need evacuated, you can call that number. But please, if you go out, drive slow through the roads. If you do see water over the roads, please do not drive through it, because you don't know how deep it is, and it only takes a few inches to wash a car off the road.
0: Forecasters say it could take several days for the water in the river to recede. Flooding also severe in Connersville, where residents had little time to prepare. One man says he only had a chance to pack a few things before the floodwaters got to his door.
5: We got scooters in there. We got unbreakable glass. It shouldn't be bitten glass collected. Cards, basketball cards.
0: A flash flood warning remains in effect for northern Hamilton, southern Madison, and Tipton counties. About everywhere else, there is a flood watch. And Lieutenant Governor Micah Beckwith is urging Hoosiers impacted by flooding to work through their local leaders as Indiana seeks federal assistance.
17: This is kind of a 100-year storm in some places. I mean, I think it's Anderson, Indiana. They have seen flood levels unlike any other since, I think, 1911.
0: He says the statewide emergency declaration could help unlock funding to repair damaged roads, power and sewer systems, and potentially help homeowners recover. I'm Jarrett Lewis. You're listening to Network Indiana.
18: Marshall County will consider a couple new IT positions. I'm Rusty Nixon, Max 98.3 FM News. Budget talks continue for the Marshall County Council. Part of the request from President of the Commissioner, Stan Klotz, was to consider two new IT positions, one in particular for the county jail.
19: We've got an issue out at the jail, but we're not keeping up with IT. They're struggling. That's why they're asking you guys for two extra positions.
18: The need for more help in the county's IT department started, according to Klotz, as a suggestion from fellow Commissioner Adam Falstich that the department was understaffed.
19: He claims that for every 100 computers, you should have one IT guy. We've got two IT guys for about, 320 or 40 computers. That's how this conversation got started.
18: Currently, the county pays for IT consulting services from Hyperwave, and Klotz was asked if adding the new IT positions would do away with that cost.
19: Because for what we pay, you're not going to get this quality of guy that they're going to need to do everything. That's just the way it is.
18: County IT Director Mike Marshall weighed in on the discussion, especially regarding a position being added at the jail.
23: I just wanted to say, for the council's benefit, those of you who haven't been here that long, I've been in favor of an IT guy out at that jail since we built it. I think the way it is now, he's going to have to fall under the sheriff because of the information that they're dealing with.
18: Discussion will continue on whether to add the two positions and just how they can be funded. Marshall County Commissioners will have their second meeting of the month on Monday, August 17th, starting at 9:30 a.m. Commissioners will hear regular reports from Jason Peters of the Highway Department, Attorney Sean Cerisi, and Auditor Angie Birchmeyer. They'll also hear requests from Billy Schoaf and John Greer from the Buildings and Grounds, Jackie Franks from the Health Department, and Deb Vandermark and Greg Hildebrand of the County Park Board. A prepay request, a letter of support for naming a portion of U.S. 6, and an emergency declaration for storm damage are listed as commissioner items. Meeting will be held in the second floor meeting room of the county building on Jefferson Street in Plymouth. For special accommodations, please get in touch with the ADA coordinator at 574-935-8720. At least 2 business days before the scheduled meeting to request accommodation. Meeting will also be live streamed on YouTube at Marshall County IN. Hoosier drivers are getting a break at the pump through September 5th, but transportation leaders warn that that relief comes with a future cost. Jeanette Cruz reports.
24: The Build Indiana Council thanked Governor Mike Braun for extending the gas tax suspension, which has saved drivers money since April, but temporarily drained over $500 million from road funds. While Governor Braun has committed to backfilling those lost dollars, industry experts say the state is approaching a fiscal cliff. They are urging state lawmakers to find new sustainable funding resources before Indiana's roads and bridges begin to deteriorate. Jeanette Cruz, Network Indiana.
18: I'm Rusty Nixon, Max 98.3 FM News. 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
2: From the Tri-County Weather Center, I'm Bill Banks on All News 1520 WKVI. brought to you by Chick-fil-A. Tonight, there's a 50% chance of showers and storms, low 68. Tomorrow, partly sunny and 85 with afternoon showers and storms. Tomorrow night, clouds, 40% chance of rain, low 71. Sunday, sunny, showers likely, and 84. I'm Bill Banks. For your local forecast 24/7, visit WKVI.com.
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10: This is a Bloomberg Money Minute. On Wall Street, all the major averages slightly lower today, down about a fifth of a percent each, on signs that the U.S. consumer is slowing down. Retail sales in July falling by the most in over a year. Car sales hit hard. And consumer sentiment for August moved lower on worries about rising inflation. At the close, the Dow was down 108 points. The Nasdaq lost 74. The S&P lower by 13. With the U.S. war against Iran at a stalemate, the Strait of Hormuz still effectively closed by Iran. Oil nearly 2% higher today. It ended at $82.40 a barrel. Among the big gainers today, shares of the social media company Reddit. They rose 12.5%. That company preparing to join the S&P 500 index starting next week. And PayPal is right now in talks to sell itself to a group that includes the payments platform Stripe and the private equity firm Advent International. That's according to the Wall Street Journal. Now, an earlier bid by both those companies was rejected by PayPal. Tom Busby, Bloomberg Radio.
20: A boy born in Joplin, Missouri, was fascinated by anything with wheels and a motor. The odds of him going on to fascinate millions with his talent, 1 in 260,000. The odds of this born racer having 157 career top 10 finishes in NASCAR, 1 in 125 billion. The odds of him winning both the Daytona 500 and the Brickyard 400 in the same year, 1 in 195 million. The odds of a child being diagnosed with autism, 1 in 68. 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
9: 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I'm Andy Eubank. 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
9: 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I'm Andy Eubank, Hoosier Ag Today, Indiana's farm network.
18: Marshall County will consider a couple new IT positions. I'm Rusty Nixon, Max 98.3 FM News. Budget talks continue for the Marshall County Council. Part of the request from President of the Commissioner, Stan Klotz, was to consider two new IT positions, one in particular for the county jail.
19: We've got an issue out at the jail, but we're not keeping up with IT. They're struggling. That's why they're asking you guys for two extra positions.
18: The need for more help in the county's IT department started, according to Klotz, as a suggestion from fellow Commissioner Adam Falstich that the department was understaffed.
19: He claims that for every 100 computers, you should have one IT guy. We've got two IT guys for about, 320 or 40 computers. That's how this conversation got started.
18: Currently, the county pays for IT consulting services from Hyperwave, and Klotz was asked if adding the new IT positions would do away with that cost.
19: Because for what we pay, you're not going to get this quality of guy that they're going to need to do everything. That's just the way it is.
18: County IT Director Mike Marshall weighed in on the discussion, especially regarding a position being added at the jail.
23: I just wanted to say, for the council's benefit, those of you who haven't been here that long, I've been in favor of an IT guy out at that jail since we built it. I think the way it is now, he's going to have to fall under the sheriff because of the information that they're dealing with.
18: Discussion will continue on whether to add the two positions and just how they can be funded. Marshall County Commissioners will have their second meeting of the month on Monday, August 17th, starting at 9:30 a.m. Commissioners will hear regular reports from Jason Peters of the Highway Department, Attorney Sean Cerisi, and Auditor Angie Birchmeyer. They'll also hear requests from Billy Schoaf and John Greer from the Buildings and Grounds, Jackie Franks from the Health Department, and Deb Vandermark and Greg Hildebrand of the County Park Board. A prepay request, a letter of support for naming a portion of U.S. 6, and an emergency declaration for storm damage are listed as commissioner items. Meeting will be held in the second floor meeting room of the county building on Jefferson Street in Plymouth. For special accommodations, please get in touch with the ADA coordinator at 574-935-8720. At least 2 business days before the scheduled meeting to request accommodation. Meeting will also be live streamed on YouTube at Marshall County IN. Hoosier drivers are getting a break at the pump through September 5th, but transportation leaders warn that that relief comes with a future cost. Jeanette Cruz reports.
24: The Build Indiana Council thanked Governor Mike Braun for extending the gas tax suspension, which has saved drivers money since April, but temporarily drained over $500 million from road funds. While Governor Braun has committed to backfilling those lost dollars, industry experts say the state is approaching a fiscal cliff. They are urging state lawmakers to find new sustainable funding resources before Indiana's roads and bridges begin to deteriorate. Jeanette Cruz, Network Indiana.
18: I'm Rusty Nixon, Max 98.3 FM News. 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
2: From the Tri-County Weather Center, I'm Bill Banks on All News 1520 WKVI. 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Tonight, there's a 50% chance of showers and storms, low 68. Tomorrow, partly sunny and 85 with afternoon showers and storms. Tomorrow night, clouds, 40% chance of rain, low 71. Sunday, sunny, showers likely, and 84. I'm Bill Banks. For your local forecast 24/7, visit WKVI.com.
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18: It appears the Chicago Bears are keeping Hammond at the top of their list for new stadium sites, Jarrett Lewis reports.
0: In an update Thursday, Bears president and CEO Kevin Warren says the team is working diligently with state and local officials in Indiana on a stadium project in Hammond.
13: Even though we've had occasional meetings with the state of Illinois, our sole focus at this point in time is working on a world-class stadium and mixed-use development in Hammond, Indiana.
0: Warren also says they will take their time to make sure they get everything right with this. The team has been playing at Soldier Field in downtown Chicago since 1971. They have also considered a potential site in Arlington Heights. Jarrett Lewis, Network Indiana.
18: And for the record, I'll believe it when I see it. So far as our opening night, we've got that for sure. It's going to start with the preseason coaches show August 19th at the Yellow River Tap and Eatery. We'll be there with all the county head football coaches talking about their teams, their players, and the upcoming season. Come and join us or just tune in. We'll be live on the air, Max 98.3, with our preseason coaches show starting at 7 o'clock on August 19th. Don't forget, you can get your sports news 24/7. 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I'm Rusty Nixon, Max 98.3 FM, part of the winning team at Kankakee Valley Broadcasting.
14: ABC News, I'm Dave Packer. Hawaii Governor Josh Green has activated the National Guard, the state closing schools, opening shelters, and of Tropical Storm Lala. It's headed toward Hawaii and could become a Category 1 hurricane by Saturday morning. Luigi Mangione has officially pleaded guilty to two federal charges and an open court admitted to killing UnitedHealthcare CEO Brian Thompson in December of 2024. ABC's Aaron Kuchersky with what happened inside that courtroom.
15: He said, "I used a 3D printer to make part of a gun, and I equipped the gun with a silencer and magazine." Police found those items in Mancioni's backpack. He claimed he acted after years of enduring severe pain from a broken back, navigating the obstacles of a health insurance system, and witnessing similar experiences of countless others.
14: Mangione faces life in prison from the feds and is due for a New York State murder trial. The Army says it's temporarily grounding all Apache helicopters in the wake of Wednesday's fatal crash near Fort Hood in Texas. This is ABC News. The FBI says the nation's homicide rate has dropped to its lowest level in 75 years. A Massachusetts mayor is facing federal charges.
16: Federal prosecutors say Brian DePena obtained a $1.5 million COVID-19 small business loan, but that he only used $150,000 on his tire sale business. They say he spent $880,000 paying off his high-interest mortgages and $90,000 on his 2021 campaign for mayor of Lawrence. He was elected, and Friday the mayor was arrested on charges of wire fraud and money laundering. He appeared in federal court in Boston and was released after he turned over his passport. Brian Clark, ABC News.
14: NASA Administrator Jared Isaacman says the Kennedy Space Center's once restricted shuttle landing facility will be open to the public for 2 days in November.
26: Max Power 2026 is just the beginning, and we welcome you all to come out and experience the possibilities.
14: Events will include an air show, Artemis astronauts, tech demonstrations, and a behind-the-gates bus tour. Dave Packer, ABC News.
27: Hey, John, why so glum?
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0: Expected to recover. You're listening to Network Indiana. I'm Jarrett Lewis. A person in Indianapolis did not want to go to jail, and as a result, two police officers were shot. Ryan Hedrick reports.
20: Indianapolis police say they were serving a felony narcotics warrant on the west side of Indianapolis Friday and were met by gunfire. IMPD officer Drew Brown says the officers were quickly rushed away from the scene.
27: Both were in stable condition. Active shots continued to ring out for several minutes, and the suspect was retreated back into the residence, and active shots continued for some time.
20: He says there was a shelter in place, but now that's gone. The guy that shot the police also shot. He was taken to the hospital. After he gets out of the hospital, he'll be in jail. Ryan Hedrick, Network Indiana.
0: Mandatory evacuations happening today in Anderson as the White River crests. The Indiana National Guard is standing by to assist. Madison County Administrator Tom Ecker.
28: Yeah, if you need evacuating, you can call that number. But please, if you go out, drive slow through the roads. If you do see water over the roads, please do not drive through it, because you don't know how deep it is, and it only takes a few inches to wash a car off the road.
0: Forecasters say it could take several days for the water in the river to recede. Flooding also severe in Connersville, where residents had little time to prepare. One man says he only had a chance to pack a few things before the floodwaters got to his door.
29: We got scooters in there. We got unbreakable glass. It should be fitting glass collected. Cards, basketball cards.
0: A flash flood warning remains in effect for northern Hamilton, southern Madison, and Tipton counties. About everywhere else, there is a flood watch. And Lieutenant Governor Micah Beckwith is urging Hoosiers impacted by flooding to work through their local leaders as Indiana seeks federal assistance.
30: It's kind of a 100-year storm in some places. I mean, I think it's Anderson, Indiana. They have seen flood levels unlike any other since, I think, 1911.
0: He says the statewide emergency declaration could help unlock funding to repair damaged roads, power and sewer systems, and potentially help homeowners recover. I'm Jarrett Lewis. 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
31: The North Judson Redevelopment Commission and North Judson Town Council will hold meetings this Monday, August 17th. I'm Becca Shepherd from the WKVI Information Center. Both meetings will be held at 310 Lane Street in North Judson. The Redevelopment Commission is scheduled to meet first at 6:15 p.m. Central Time. Members will consider minutes from their July 20th meeting before moving on to business. Business includes discussion of project plans for Phase 2 of the Town Park Improvements Project and the Indiana Department of Natural Resources Indiana Trails Program Grant. The commission will then discuss a 2026 application for a Department of Natural Resources Land and Water Conservation Fund grant. The commission is also scheduled to discuss 2026 fiscal sustainability planning, including a capital asset and budget update. Additional business may also be considered before adjournment. The North Judson Town Council is scheduled to meet at 6:30 p.m. Central Time or directly following the Redevelopment Commission meeting. Under Old Business, the Council will consider the 2026 application for the Department of Natural Resources Land and Water Conservation Fund grant. The Council will also hold a public hearing on the 2026 budget and consider its adoption. Council members will discuss water and wastewater operator services with Asbury Water Technology. Under New Business, the Council is scheduled to discuss utility billing in connection with a USPS delivery interruption. The public is invited to attend both of these meetings. The Stark County Surveyor's Office is asking residents to report drainage obstructions following recent storms and heavy rainfall, with more rain to come. The announcement shared on Thursday afternoon asks residents who notice an obstruction in a ditch that is holding back or restricting the flow of water to contact the Surveyor's Office so officials can look into the issue. When reporting an obstruction, residents are asked to provide their name and contact information along with the location of the obstruction, a road name, nearest address or intersection, and any other information that could help officials locate the problem is also requested. The Stark County Surveyor's Office can be reached at 574-772-9135. Their after-hours emergency number is 574-806-3011. Residents who reach voicemail are asked to leave their contact information and the location of the obstruction. The surveyor's office stated that timely reports from residents can help officials respond to storm-related drainage obstructions as quickly as possible. The Stark County Council will meet Monday, August 17th at 4:30 p.m. Central Time in the Annex 1 meeting room, which is located at 53 East Mount Street in Knox. The meeting will begin with a public hearing on the county's 2027 budgets. Following that public hearing, the council is scheduled to hear from the county surveyor regarding surveyor compensation. Next, the county recorder will request an increase to petty cash and discuss a sworn statement and ordinance concerning the recorder's perpetual fund. Council members are also expected to consider minutes from their July 20th and July 28th meetings. After any other business that may come before the board, the meeting will be adjourned. The public is invited to attend this meeting. I'm Becca Shepherd from the WKVI Information Center. Visit our website, WKVI.com, or our Facebook page, Tri-County News, for all of your local news 24/7.
1: From the Tri-County Weather Center, I'm Bill Banks on All News 1520 WKVI. 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Tonight, there's a 50% chance of showers and storms

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3: This is a Bloomberg Money Minute. On Wall Street, all the major averages slightly lower today, down about a fifth of a percent each on signs that the U.S. consumer is slowing down. Retail sales in July falling by the most in over a year. Car sales hit hard. And consumer sentiment for August moved lower on worries about rising inflation. At the close, the Dow was down 108 points. The Nasdaq lost 74. The S&P lower by 13. With the U.S. war against Iran at a stalemate, the Strait of Hormuz still effectively closed by Iran. Oil nearly 2% higher today. It ended at $82.40 a barrel. Among the big gainers today, shares of the social media company Reddit. They rose 12.5%. That company preparing to join the S&P 500 index starting next week. And PayPal is right now in talks to sell itself to a group that includes the payments platform Stripe and the private equity firm Advent International. That's according to the Wall Street Journal. Now, an earlier bid by both those companies was rejected by PayPal. Tom Busby, Bloomberg Radio.
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2: 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I'm Andy Eubank. 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
9: Turning now to funeral arrangements. 65-year-old Randall James Randy Bogart of Lafayette and

0: formerly of Allen, Texas, passed away August 8th. Visitation will be held from 4 to 7 p.m. Eastern Time today, Friday, August 14th, at the Frayne Mortuary in Francisville. Funeral services will be held at 10:30 a.m. Eastern Time tomorrow, Saturday, August 15th, at the Apostolic Christian Church in Francisville. Memorial contributions may be made to St. Jude Children's Research Hospital or the Apostolic Christian Church in memory of 65-year-old Randall James Randy Bogart of Lafayette and formerly of Allen, Texas. 40-year-old Tiffany Ann Kretschmer of North Judson passed away July 18th. Friends will be received from 11 a.m. Central Time until the time of the noon service tomorrow, Saturday, August 15th, at the Brayman and Bailey Funeral Home in North Judson. That's for 40-year-old Tiffany Ann Kretschmer of North Judson. 70-year-old Jerry Allen Williams of Madaryville and formerly of Beecher, Illinois, passed away Wednesday, August 5th. The family will host a gathering to celebrate Jerry on Saturday, August 15th from 11 a.m. to 1 p.m. Eastern Time at Frayne Mortuary in Madaryville. Memorial contributions may be made to the funeral home to assist the family with funeral expenses in memory of 70-year-old Jerry Allen Williams of Madaryville and formerly of Beecher, Illinois. Services will be held for Roberta M. Warren on 2 p.m. Sunday, August 16th at Rand's Funeral Home and Crematory in Winnemac. Visitation will take place from 11 a.m. until the time of the service. In lieu of flowers, memorials may be made to the First Christian Church in Winnemac in memory of Roberta M. Warren. 53-year-old Sharon L. Provost of Knox passed away on August 10th. Friends will be received from 4 p.m. to the time of the 6 p.m. service on Monday, August 17th at the Brayman & Son Memorial Chapel in Knox. Contributions may be made to the donor's choice in memory of 53-year-old Sharon L. Provost of Knox. 78-year-old Walter John Krasinowski Jr. passed away on August 10th. Visitation will be held Monday, August 17th at 10 a.m. at O'Donnell Funeral Home in North Judson, followed by a funeral mass at noon at St. Cyril and Methodius Catholic Church. In lieu of flowers, memorial donations may be made to the Parkinson's Foundation in memory of 78-year-old Walter John Krasinowski Jr. Remember, you can find complete obituary information online at WKVI.com.
1: 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Tonight, there's a 50% chance of showers and storms, low 68. Tomorrow, partly sunny and 85 with afternoon showers and storms. Tomorrow night, clouds, 40% chance of rain, low 71. Sunday, sunny, showers likely, and 84. I'm Bill Banks. For your local forecast 24/7, visit WKVI.com.
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11: ABC News, I'm Dave Packer. Luigi Mangione has officially pleaded guilty to two federal charges, and in open court, he admitted to killing UnitedHealthcare CEO Brian Thompson in December of 2024. Tears from Thompson's family inside the courtroom, but outside.
12: To some, Mangione became a folk hero, the face of their cause. But fewer supporters showed up, a few sobbing in the hallway. Still, as the Thompson family was rushed from the courthouse to a waiting car, chants of America loves Luigi.
11: ABC's Aaron Katursky. Tropical storm Lala on a collision course with Hawaii. It could become a Category 1 hurricane by Saturday morning. In Indonesia, at least two people dead and collapsed buildings and homes after a powerful magnitude 7.7 earthquake off the coast. The U.S. Army ordering a temporary stand down of all AH-64 Apache helicopter training flight operations pending an investigation into that deadly crash near Fort Hood, Texas. This is ABC News. President Trump is appealing his ballroom case all the way to the U.S. Supreme Court.
13: The administration's filing takes head-on the idea embraced by an appeals court panel that the president is not the owner of the White House, but merely a tenant. The administration's petition says that would make a judge the president's de facto landlord. Two lower courts have now ruled against Trump, saying Congress must authorize the ballroom before non-security-related construction can continue. The latest order is set to take effect next week, unless the justices step in.
11: ABC's Stephen Portnoy. Evenflow is recalling nearly 23,000 Revolve 180 Lightmax NXT infant car seats manufactured before April 2025. Federal safety regulators say that seats might not recline, increasing the risk of injury in a crash. A new degree option at Arizona State is ruffling some feathers. The school has launched a bachelor's in content creation with courses covering on-camera presence and podcasting. Critics question the legitimacy and even value of the course. Dave Packer, ABC News.
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16: Expected to recover. You're listening to Network Indiana. I'm Jarrett Lewis. A person in Indianapolis did not want to go to jail, and as a result, two police officers were shot. Ryan Hedrick reports.
17: Indianapolis police say they were serving a felony narcotics warrant on the west side of Indianapolis Friday and were met by gunfire. IMPD officer Drew Brown says the officers were quickly rushed away from the scene.
18: Both were in stable condition. Active shots continued to ring out for several minutes, and the suspect was retreated back into the residence, and active shots continued for some time.
17: He says there was a shelter in place, but now that's gone. The guy that shot the police also shot. He was taken to the hospital. After he gets out of the hospital, he'll be in jail. Ryan Hedrick, Network Indiana.
16: Mandatory evacuations happening today in Anderson as the White River crests. The Indiana National Guard is standing by to assist. Madison County Administrator Tom Ecker.
19: Yeah, if you need evacuating, you can call that number. But please, if you go out, drive slow through the roads. If you do see water over the roads, please do not drive through it, because you don't know how deep it is, and it only takes a few inches to wash a car off the road.
16: Forecasters say it could take several days for the water in the river to recede. Flooding also severe in Connersville, where residents had little time to prepare. One man says he only had a chance to pack a few things before the floodwaters got to his door.
20: We got scooters in there. We got unbreakable glass. It should be bitten glass, collected. Cards, basketball cards.
16: A flash flood warning remains in effect for northern Hamilton, southern Madison, and Tipton counties. About everywhere else, there is a flood watch. And Lieutenant Governor Micah Beckwith is urging Hoosiers impacted by flooding to work through their local leaders as Indiana seeks federal assistance.
21: This is kind of a 100-year storm in some places. I mean, I think it's Anderson, Indiana. They have seen flood levels unlike any other since, I think, 1911.
16: He says the statewide emergency declaration could help unlock funding to repair damaged roads, power and sewer systems, and potentially help homeowners recover. I'm Jarrett Lewis. 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
0: The North Judson Redevelopment Commission and North Judson Town Council will hold meetings this Monday, August 17th. I'm Becca Shepherd from the WKVI Information Center. Both meetings will be held at 310 Lane Street in North Judson. The Redevelopment Commission is scheduled to meet first at 6:15 p.m. Central Time. Members will consider minutes from their July 20th meeting before moving on to business. Business includes discussion of project plans for Phase 2 of the Town Park Improvements Project and the Indiana Department of Natural Resources Indiana Trails Program grant. The commission will then discuss a 2026 application for a Department of Natural Resources Land and Water Conservation Fund grant. The commission is also scheduled to discuss 2026 fiscal sustainability planning, including a capital asset and budget update. Additional business may also be considered before adjournment. The North Judson Town Council is scheduled to meet at 6:30 p.m. Central Time or directly following the Redevelopment Commission meeting. Under Old Business, the Council will consider the 2026 application for the Department of Natural Resources Land and Water Conservation Fund grant. The Council will also hold a public hearing on the 2026 budget and consider its adoption. Council members will discuss water and wastewater operator services with Asbury Water Technology. Under new business, the council is scheduled to discuss utility billing in connection with a USPS delivery interruption. The public is invited to attend both of these meetings. The Stark County Surveyor's Office is asking residents to report drainage obstructions following recent storms and heavy rainfall, with more rain to come. The announcement shared on Thursday afternoon asks residents who notice an obstruction in a ditch that is holding back or restricting the flow of water to contact the Surveyor's Office so officials can look into the issue. When reporting an obstruction, residents are asked to provide their name and contact information along with the location of the obstruction, a road name, nearest address or intersection, and any other information that could help officials locate the problem is also requested. The Stark County Surveyor's Office can be reached at 574-772-9135. Their after-hours emergency number is 574-806-3011. Residents who reach voicemail are asked to leave their contact information and the location of the obstruction. The Surveyor's Office stated that timely reports from residents can help officials respond to storm-related drainage obstructions as quickly as possible. The Stark County Council will meet Monday, August 17th at 4:30 p.m. Central Time in the Annex 1 Meeting Room, which is located at 53 East Mount Street in Knox. The meeting will begin with a public hearing on the county's 2027 budgets. Following that public hearing, the council is scheduled to hear from the county surveyor regarding surveyor compensation. Next, the county recorder will request an increase to petty cash and discuss a sworn statement and ordinance concerning the recorder's perpetual fund. Council members are also expected to consider minutes from their July 20th and July 28th meetings. After any other business that may come before the board, the meeting will be adjourned. The public is invited to attend this meeting. I'm Becca Shepherd from the WKVI Information Center. Visit our website, WKVI.com, or our Facebook page, Tri-County News, for all of your local news 24/7.
1: From the Tri-County Weather Center, I'm Bill Banks on All News 1520 WKVI. 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Tonight, there's a 50% chance of showers and storms, low 68. Tomorrow, partly sunny and 85 with afternoon showers and storms. Tomorrow night, clouds, 40% chance of rain, low 71. Sunday, sunny, showers likely, and 84. I'm Bill Banks. For your local forecast 24/7, visit WKVI.com.
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23: This is a Bloomberg Money Minute. On Wall Street, all the major averages slightly lower today, down about a fifth of a percent each, on signs that the U.S. consumer is slowing down. Retail sales in July falling by the most in over a year. Car sales hit hard. And consumer sentiment for August moved lower on worries about rising inflation. At the close, the Dow was down 108 points. The Nasdaq lost 74. The S&P lower by 13. With the U.S. war against Iran at a stalemate, the Strait of Hormuz still effectively closed by Iran. Oil nearly 2% higher today. It ended at $82.40 a barrel. Among the big gainers today, shares of the social media company Reddit. They rose 12.5%. That company preparing to join the S&P 500 index starting next week. And PayPal is right now in talks to sell itself to a group that includes the payments platform Stripe and the private equity firm Advent International. That's according to the Wall Street Journal. Now, an earlier bid by both those companies was rejected by PayPal. Tom Busby, Bloomberg Radio.
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5: 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I'm Andy Eubank. 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
0: Turning now to funeral arrangements. 65-year-old Randall James Randy Bogart of Lafayette and formerly of Allen, Texas, passed away August 8th. Visitation will be held from 4 to 7 p.m. Eastern Time today, Friday, August 14th, at the Frayne Mortuary in Francisville. Funeral services will be held at 10:30 a.m. Eastern Time tomorrow, Saturday, August 15th, at the Apostolic Christian Church in Francisville. Memorial contributions may be made to St. Jude Children's Research Hospital or the Apostolic Christian Church in memory of 65-year-old Randall James Randy Bogart of Lafayette and formerly of Allen, Texas. 40-year-old Tiffany Ann Kretschmer of North Judson passed away July 18th. Friends will be received from 11 a.m. Central Time until the time of the noon service tomorrow, Saturday, August 15th at the Brayman and Bailey Funeral Home in North Judson. That's for 40-year-old Tiffany Ann Kretschmer of North Judson. 70-year-old Jerry Allen Williams of Mandaryville and formerly of Beecher, Illinois, passed away Wednesday, August 5th. The family will host a gathering to celebrate Jerry on Saturday, August 15th from 11 a.m. to 1 p.m. Eastern Time at Frayne Mortuary in Mandaryville. Memorial contributions may be made to the funeral home to assist the family with funeral expenses in memory of 70-year-old Jerry Allen Williams of Mandaryville and formerly of Beecher, Illinois. Services will be held for Roberta M. Warren on 2 p.m. Sunday, August 16th at Rand's Funeral Home and Crematory in Winnemac. Visitation will take place from 11 a.m. until the time of the service. In lieu of flowers, memorials may be made to the First Christian Church in Winnemac in memory of Roberta M. Warren. 53-year-old Sharon L. Provost of Knox passed away on August 10th. Friends will be received from 4 p.m. to the time of the 6 p.m. service on Monday, August 17th at the Brayman & Son Memorial Chapel in Knox. Contributions may be made to the donor's choice in memory of 53-year-old Sharon L. Provost of Knox. 78-year-old Walter John Krasinowski Jr. passed away on August 10th. Visitation will be held Monday, August 17th at 10 a.m. at O'Donnell Funeral Home in North Judson, followed by a funeral mass at noon at St. Cyril and Methodius Catholic Church. In lieu of flowers, memorial donations may be made to the Parkinson's Foundation in memory of 78-year-old Walter John Krasinowski Jr. Remember, you can find complete obituary information online at WKVI.com.
1: 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Tonight, there's a 50% chance of showers and storms, low 68. Tomorrow, partly sunny and 85 with afternoon showers and storms. Tomorrow night, clouds, 40% chance of rain, low 71. Sunday, sunny, showers likely, and 84. I'm Bill Banks. For your local forecast 24/7, visit WKVI.com.
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7: Network Indiana Sports. I'm Nick Rodecap. The Colts began the preseason last night against the Patriots, and the game ended in a tie. 13-13 after 60 minutes. At the quarterback position, Anthony Richardson and Riley Leonard split reps, with Richardson getting the start.
8: Getting back into my groove, it was a little rocky start for me in the beginning, but you know, the guys on the sideline were just telling me just take a next play and just go next play after that and find a way to move the ball and eventually put some points up.
7: And Richardson was sidelined for nearly all of last season due to an eye injury. Here's what his head coach, Shane Steichen, had to say.
9: He did some good things. Obviously, we were moving the ball efficiently. You know, obviously, the turnovers hurt us there, the fumble down there. We had two fumbles in the red zone, you know, an INT with your two picks. It's hard to, you know, maintain drives when you're turning the ball over. But overall, I thought, you know, he did a lot of good things.
7: The Colts are back at Grand Park from 4 to 5:30 on Saturday and Sunday. Joint practices with the Atlanta Falcons next Wednesday and Thursday, and then the Colts host Atlanta at 1 p.m. on Saturday. And with the Colts still trying to decide who will back up Daniel Jones, Richardson got the start against the Patriots. Riley Leonard will start against Atlanta. The Fever host the Dallas Wings tonight, the team squaring off for the first time since the season opener back on May 9th. Dallas won that game 107-104 in overtime. It kick-started some early season defensive struggles for the Fever, but center Aaliyah Boston says things have gotten a lot better since then.
11: I think it's been great improvement, honestly. I mean, we come in here and we drill it a lot, just making sure that we're in our right spots based on teams and what we expect them to do. So I think, honestly, as we continue to work on it, it's just going to continue to get better. But obviously, from the start of the season, it's been a drastic improvement.
7: It's muddy in the middle of the WNBA standings. The Fever 21-12, fifth in the standings. The Dallas Wings 20-14, seventh in the standings, and just 4-6 over their last 10 games. Tip off at 7:30 on 93.5 and 107.5. The Fan. For Network Indiana Sports, I'm Nick Rodecap.
12: News. I'm Deborah Valentine. President Trump speaking at a law and order event at Nassau County Police Training and Intelligence Center on New York's Long Island Friday, touting new FBI crime statistics.
13: Today I'm thrilled to announce that the FBI has just released a new uniform crime report showing that in 2025, we achieved the single largest reduction in violent crime in American history.
12: Trump's visit also geared towards boosting Republican Nassau County Executive Bruce Blakeman's campaign for governor of New York. Luigi Mangione pleaded guilty Friday to federal stalking charges in the killing of United Healthcare CEO Brian Thompson.
14: After the hearing, Mangione's lawyers continued to defend him, even mentioning his supporters while making no mention of the Thompson family.
12: Fox's Brian Yannis, prosecutors are seeking life in prison. 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
16: Expected to recover. You're listening to Network Indiana. I'm Jarrett Lewis. A person in Indianapolis did not want to go to jail, and as a result, two police officers were shot. Ryan Hedrick reports.
19: Indianapolis police say they were serving a felony narcotics warrant on the west side of Indianapolis Friday and were met by gunfire. IMPD officer Drew Brown says the officers were quickly rushed away from the scene.
20: Both were in stable condition. Active shots continued to ring out for several minutes, and the suspect was retreated back into the residence, and active shots continued for some time.
19: He says there was a shelter in place, but now that's gone. The guy that shot the police also shot. He was taken to the hospital. After he gets out of the hospital, he'll be in jail. Ryan Hedrick, Network Indiana.
16: Mandatory evacuations happening today in Anderson as the White River crests. The Indiana National Guard is standing by to assist. Madison County Administrator Tom Ecker.
21: Yeah, if you need evacuating, you can call that number. But please, if you go out, drive slow through the roads. If you do see water over the roads, please do not drive through it. because you don't know how deep it is, and it only takes a few inches to wash a car off the road.
16: Forecasters say it could take several days for the water in the river to recede. Flooding also severe in Connersville, where residents had little time to prepare. One man says he only had a chance to pack a few things before the floodwaters got to his door.
0: We got scooters in there. We got unbreakable glass that should be bitten glass collected. Cards, basketball cards.
16: A flash flood warning remains in effect for northern Hamilton, southern Madison, and Tipton counties. About everywhere else, there is a flood watch. And Lieutenant Governor Micah Beckwith is urging Hoosiers impacted by flooding to work through their local leaders as Indiana seeks federal assistance.
6: It's kind of a 100-year storm in some places. I mean, I think it's Anderson, Indiana. They have seen flood levels unlike any other since, I think, 1911.
16: He says the statewide emergency declaration could help unlock funding to repair damaged roads, power and sewer systems, and potentially help homeowners recover. I'm Jarrett Lewis. You're listening to Network Indiana.
10: Marshall County will consider a couple new IT positions. I'm Rusty Nixon, Max 98.3 FM News. Budget talks continue for the Marshall County Council. Part of the request from President of the Commissioners, Stan Klotz, was to consider two new IT positions, one in particular for the county jail.
23: We've got an issue out at the jail, but we're not keeping up with IT. They're struggling. That's why they're asking you guys for two extra positions.
10: The need for more help in the county's IT department started, according to Klotz, as a suggestion from fellow Commissioner Adam Falstich that the department was understaffed.
23: He claims that for every 100 computers, you should have one IT guy. We've got two IT guys for about, 320 or 40 computers. That's how this conversation got started.
10: Currently, the county pays for IT consulting services from Hyperwave, and Klotz was asked if adding the new IT positions would do away with that cost.
23: Because for what we pay, you're not going to get this quality of guy that they're going to need to do everything. That's just the way it is.
10: County IT Director Mike Marshall weighed in on the discussion, especially regarding a position being added at the jail.
24: I just wanted to say, for the council's benefit, those of you who haven't been here that long, I've been in favor of an IT guy out at that jail since we built it. I think the way it is now, he's going to have to fall under the sheriff because of the information that they're dealing with.
10: Discussion will continue on whether to add the two positions and just how they can be funded. Marshall County Commissioners will have their second meeting of the month on Monday, August 17th, starting at 9:30 a.m. Commissioners will hear regular reports from Jason Peters of the Highway Department, Attorney Sean Cerisi, and Auditor Angie Birchmeyer. They'll also hear requests from Billy Schoaf and John Greer from the Buildings and Grounds, Jackie Franks from the Health Department, and Deb Vandermark and Greg Hildebrand of the County Park Board. A prepay request, a letter of support for naming a portion of U.S. 6, and an emergency declaration for storm damage are listed as commissioner items. Meeting will be held in the second floor meeting room of the county building on Jefferson Street in Plymouth. For special accommodations, please get in touch with the ADA coordinator at 574-935-8720 at least 2 business days before the scheduled meeting to request accommodation. Meeting will also be live streamed on YouTube at Marshall County IN. Hoosier drivers are getting a break at the pump through September 5th, but transportation leaders warn that that relief comes with a future cost. Jeanette Cruz reports.
25: The Build Indiana Council thanked Governor Mike Braun for extending the gas tax suspension, which has saved drivers money since April, but temporarily drained over $500 million from road funds. While Governor Braun has committed to backfilling those lost dollars, industry experts say the state is approaching a fiscal cliff. They are urging state lawmakers to find new sustainable funding resources before Indiana's roads and bridges begin to deteriorate. Jeanette Cruz, Network Indiana.
10: I'm Rusty Nixon, Max 98.3 FM News. 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
1: 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Tonight, there's a 50% chance of showers and storms, low 68. Tomorrow, partly sunny and 85 with afternoon showers and storms. Tomorrow night, clouds, 40% chance of rain, low 71. Sunday, sunny, showers likely, and 84. I'm Bill Banks. For your local forecast 24/7, visit WKVI.com.
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8: This is a Bloomberg Money Minute. On Wall Street, all the major averages slightly lower today, down about a fifth of a percent each on signs that the U.S. consumer is slowing down. Retail sales in July falling by the most in over a year. Car sales hit hard. And consumer sentiment for August moved lower on worries about rising inflation. At the close, the Dow was down 108 points. The Nasdaq lost 74. The S&P lower by 13. With the U.S. war against Iran at a stalemate, the Strait of Hormuz still effectively closed by Iran. Oil nearly 2% higher today. It ended at $82.40 a barrel. Among the big gainers today, shares of the social media company Reddit. They rose 12.5%. That company preparing to join the S&P 500 index starting next week. And PayPal is right now in talks to sell itself to a group that includes the payments platform Stripe and the private equity firm Advent International. That's according to the Wall Street Journal. Now, an earlier bid by both those companies was rejected by PayPal. Tom Busby, Bloomberg Radio.
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5: 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This is Hoosier Ag Today News. I'm Andy Eubank. 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
5: 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I'm Andy Eubank, Hoosier Ag Today, Indiana's farm network.
10: Marshall County will consider a couple new IT positions. I'm Rusty Nixon, Max 98.3 FM News. Budget talks continue for the Marshall County Council. Part of the request from President of the Commissioners, Stan Klotz, was to consider two new IT positions, one in particular for the county jail.
23: We've got an issue out at the jail, but we're not keeping up with IT. They're struggling. That's why they're asking you guys for two extra positions.
10: The need for more help in the county's IT department started, according to Klotz, as a suggestion from fellow Commissioner Adam Falstich that the department was understaffed.
23: He claims that for every 100 computers, you should have one IT guy. We've got two IT guys for about, 320 or 40 computers. That's how this conversation got started.
10: Currently, the county pays for IT consulting services from Hyperwave, and Klotz was asked if adding the new IT positions would do away with that cost.
23: Because for what we pay, you're not going to get this quality of guy that they're going to need to do everything. That's just the way it is.
10: County IT Director Mike Marshall weighed in on the discussion, especially regarding a position being added at the jail.
24: I just wanted to say, for the council's benefit, those of you who haven't been here that long, I've been in favor of an IT guy out at that jail since we built it. I think the way it is now, he's going to have to fall under the sheriff because of the information that they're dealing with.
10: Discussion will continue on whether to add the two positions and just how they can be funded. Marshall County Commissioners will have their second meeting of the month on Monday, August 17th, starting at 9:30 a.m. Commissioners will hear regular reports from Jason Peters of the Highway Department, Attorney Sean Cerisi, and Auditor Angie Birchmeyer. They'll also hear requests from Billy Schoaf and John Greer from the Buildings and Grounds, Jackie Franks from the Health Department, and Deb Vandermark and Greg Hildebrand of the County Park Board. A prepay request, a letter of support for naming a portion of U.S. 6, and an emergency declaration for storm damage are listed as commissioner items. Meeting will be held in the second floor meeting room of the county building on Jefferson Street in Plymouth. For special accommodations, please get in touch with the ADA coordinator at 574-935-8720. At least two business days before the scheduled meeting to request accommodation. Meeting will also be live streamed on YouTube at Marshall County IN. Hoosier drivers are getting a break at the pump through September 5th, but transportation leaders warn that that relief comes with a future cost. Jeanette Cruz reports.
25: The Build Indiana Council thanked Governor Mike Braun for extending the gas tax suspension, which has saved drivers money since April, but temporarily drained over $500 million from road funds. While Governor Braun has committed to backfilling those lost dollars, industry experts say the state is approaching a fiscal cliff. They are urging state lawmakers to find new sustainable funding resources before Indiana's roads and bridges begin to deteriorate. Jeanette Cruz, Network Indiana.
10: I'm Rusty Nixon, Max 98.3 FM News. 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
1: 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Tonight, there's a 50% chance of showers and storms, low 68. Tomorrow, partly sunny and 85 with afternoon showers and storms. Tomorrow night, clouds, 40% chance of rain, low 71. Sunday, sunny, showers likely, and 84. I'm Bill Banks. For your local forecast 24/7, visit WKVI.com.
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10: It appears the Chicago Bears are keeping Hammond at the top of their list for new stadium sites, Jarrett Lewis reports.
16: In an update Thursday, Bears president and CEO Kevin Warren says the team is working diligently with state and local officials in Indiana on a stadium project in Hammond.
0: Even though we've had occasional meetings with the state of Illinois, our sole focus at this point in time is working on a world-class stadium and mixed-use development in Hammond, Indiana.
16: Warren also says they will take their time to make sure they get everything right with this. The team has been playing at Soldier Field in downtown Chicago since 1971. They have also considered a potential site in Arlington Heights. Chair Lewis, Newark, Indiana.
10: And for the record, I'll believe it when I see it. So far as our opening night, we've got that for sure. It's going to start with the preseason coaches show August 19th at the Yellow River Tap and Eatery. We'll be there with all the county head football coaches talking about their teams, their players, and the upcoming season. Come and join us or just tune in. We'll be live on the air, Max 98.3, with our preseason coaches show starting at 7 o'clock on August 19th. Don't forget, you can get your sports news 24/7. 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I'm Rusty Nixon, Max 98.3 FM, part of the winning team at Kankakee Valley Broadcasting.
9: ABC News, I'm Dave Packer. Luigi Mangione has officially pleaded guilty to two federal charges, and in open court, he admitted to killing UnitedHealthcare CEO Brian Thompson in December of 2024. Tears from Thompson's family inside the courtroom, but outside.
11: To some, Mangione became a folk hero, the face of their cause. But fewer supporters showed up, a few sobbing in the hallway. Still, as the Thompson family was rushed from the courthouse to a waiting car, chants of America loves Luigi.
9: ABC's Aaron Katursky. Tropical storm Lala on a collision course with Hawaii. It could become a Category 1 hurricane by Saturday morning. In Indonesia, at least two people dead and collapsed buildings and homes after a powerful magnitude 7.7 earthquake off the coast. The U.S. Army ordering a temporary stand down of all AH-64 Apache helicopter training flight operations pending an investigation into that deadly crash near Fort Hood, Texas. This is ABC News. President Trump is appealing his ballroom case all the way to the U.S. Supreme Court.
12: The administration's filing takes head-on the idea embraced by an appeals court panel that the president is not the owner of the White House, but merely a tenant. The administration's petition says that would make a judge the president's de facto landlord. Two lower courts have now ruled against Trump, saying Congress must authorize the ballroom before non-security-related construction can continue. The latest order is set to take effect next week, unless the justices step in.
9: ABC's Stephen Portnoy. Evenflo is recalling nearly 23,000 Revolve 180 Lightmax NXT infant car seats manufactured before April 2025. Federal safety regulators say that seats might not recline, increasing the risk of injury in a crash. A new degree option at Arizona State is ruffling some feathers. The school has launched a bachelor's in content creation with courses covering on-camera presence and podcasting. Critics question the legitimacy and even value of the course. Dave Packer, ABC News.
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16: Expected to recover. You're listening to Network Indiana. I'm Jarrett Lewis. A person in Indianapolis did not want to go to jail, and as a result, two police officers were shot. Brian Hedrick reports.
5: Indianapolis police say they were serving a felony narcotics warrant on the west side of Indianapolis Friday and were met by gunfire. IMPD officer Drew Brown says the officers were quickly rushed away from the scene.
6: Both were in stable condition. Active shots continued to ring out for several minutes, and the suspect was retreated back into the residence, and active shots continued for some time.
5: He says there was a shelter in place, but now that's gone. The guy that shot the police also shot. He was taken to the hospital. After he gets out of the hospital, he'll be in jail. Ryan Hedrick, Network Indiana.
16: Mandatory evacuations happening today in Anderson as the White River crests. The Indiana National Guard is standing by to assist. Madison County Administrator Tom Ecker.
15: Yeah, if you need evacuated, you can call that number. But please, if you go out, drive slow through the roads. If you do see water over the roads, please do not drive through it, because you don't know how deep it is, and it only takes a few inches to wash a car off the road.
16: Forecasters say it could take several days for the water in the river to recede. Flooding also severe in Connersville, where residents had little time to prepare. One man says he only had a chance to pack a few things before the floodwaters got to his door.
20: We got scooters in there. We got unbreakable glass that should be bitten glass collected. Cards, basketball cards.
16: A flash flood warning remains in effect for northern Hamilton, southern Madison, and Tipton counties. About everywhere else, there is a flood watch. And Lieutenant Governor Micah Beckwith is urging Hoosiers impacted by flooding to work through their local leaders as Indiana seeks federal assistance.
21: It's kind of a 100-year storm in some places. I mean, I think it's Anderson, Indiana. They have seen flood levels unlike any other since, I think, 1911.
16: He says the statewide emergency declaration could help unlock funding to repair damaged roads, power and sewer systems, and potentially help homeowners recover. I'm Jarrett Lewis. You're listening to Network Indiana.
22: The North Judson Redevelopment Commission and North Judson Town Council will hold meetings this Monday, August 17th. I'm Becca Shepherd from the WKVI Information Center. Both meetings will be held at 310 Lane Street in North Judson. The Redevelopment Commission is scheduled to meet first at 6:15 p.m. Central Time. Members will consider minutes from their July 20th meeting before moving on to business. Business includes discussion of project plans for Phase 2 of the Town Park Improvements Project and the Indiana Department of Natural Resources Indiana Trails Program Grant. The commission will then discuss a 2026 application for a Department of Natural Resources Land and Water Conservation Fund grant. The commission is also scheduled to discuss 2026 fiscal sustainability planning, including a capital asset and budget update. Additional business may also be considered before adjournment. The North Judson Town Council is scheduled to meet at 6:30 p.m. Central Time or directly following the Redevelopment Commission meeting. Under Old Business, the Council will consider the 2026 application for the Department of Natural Resources Land and Water Conservation Fund grant. The Council will also hold a public hearing on the 2026 budget and consider its adoption. Council members will discuss water and wastewater operator services with Asbury Water Technology. Under new business, the council is scheduled to discuss utility billing in connection with a USPS delivery interruption. The public is invited to attend both of these meetings. The Stark County Surveyor's Office is asking residents to report drainage obstructions following recent storms and heavy rainfall, with more rain to come. The announcement shared on Thursday afternoon asks residents who notice an obstruction in a ditch that is holding back or restricting the flow of water to contact the Surveyor's Office so officials can look into the issue. When reporting an obstruction, residents are asked to provide their name and contact information along with the location of the obstruction, a road name, nearest address or intersection, and any other information that could help officials locate the problem is also requested. The Stark County Surveyor's Office can be reached at 574-772-9135. Their after-hours emergency number is 574-806-3011. Residents who reach voicemail are asked to leave their contact information and the location of the obstruction. The surveyor's office stated that timely reports from residents can help officials respond to storm-related drainage obstructions as quickly as possible. The Stark County Council will meet Monday, August 17th at 4:30 p.m. Central Time in the Annex 1 meeting room, which is located at 53 East Mound Street in Knox. The meeting will begin with a public hearing on the county's 2027 budgets. Following that public hearing, the council is scheduled to hear from the county surveyor regarding surveyor compensation. Next, the county recorder will request an increase to petty cash and discuss a sworn statement and ordinance concerning the recorder's perpetual fund. Council members are also expected to consider minutes from their July 20th and July 28th meetings. After any other business that may come before the board, the meeting will be adjourned. The public is invited to attend this meeting.
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3: From the Tri-County Weather Center, I'm Bill Banks on All News 1520 WKVI. 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Tonight, there's a 50% chance of showers and storms, low 68. Tomorrow, partly sunny and 85 with afternoon showers and storms. Tomorrow night, clouds, 40% chance of rain, low 71. Sunday, sunny, showers likely, and 84. I'm Bill Banks. For your local forecast 24/7, visit WKVI.com.
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0: $2.40 a barrel. Among the big gainers today, shares of the social media company Reddit. They rose 12.5%. That company preparing to join the S&P 500 index starting next week. And PayPal is right now in talks to sell itself to a group that includes the payments platform Stripe and the private equity firm Advent International. That's according to the Wall Street Journal. Now, an earlier bid by both those companies was rejected by PayPal. Tom Busby, Bloomberg Radio.
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0: Benton County EMS gets soy in their tires. This is Hoosier Ag Today News. I'm Andy Eubank. 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
7: Turning now to funeral arrangements. 65-year-old Randall James Randy Bogart of Lafayette and formerly of Allen, Texas, passed away August 8th. Visitation will be held from 4 to 7 p.m. Eastern Time today, Friday, August 14th, at the Frayne Mortuary in Francisville. Funeral services will be held at 10:30 a.m. Eastern Time tomorrow, Saturday, August 15th, at the Apostolic Christian Church in Francisville. Memorial contributions may be made to St. Jude Children's Research Hospital or the Apostolic Christian Church in memory of 65-year-old Randall James Randy Bogart of Lafayette and formerly of Allen, Texas. 40-year-old Tiffany Ann Kretschmer of North Judson passed away July 18th. Friends will be received from 11 a.m. Central Time until the time of the noon service tomorrow, Saturday, August 15th, at the Brayman and Bailey Funeral Home in North Judson. That's for 40-year-old Tiffany Ann Kretschmer of North Judson. 70-year-old Jerry Allen Williams of Madarieville and formerly of Beecher, Illinois, passed away Wednesday, August 5th.

0: The family will host a gathering to celebrate Jerry on Saturday, August 15th from 11 a.m. to 1 p.m. Eastern Time at Frayne Mortuary in Madarieville. Memorial contributions may be made to the funeral home to assist the family with funeral expenses in memory of 70-year-old Jerry Allen Williams of Madarieville and formerly of Beecher, Illinois. Services will be held for Roberta M. Warren on 2 p.m. Sunday, August 16th at Rand's Funeral Home and Crematory in Winnemac. Visitation will take place from 11 a.m. until the time of the service. In lieu of flowers, memorials may be made to the First Christian Church in Winnemac in memory of Roberta M. Warren. 53-year-old Sharon L. Provost of Knox passed away on August 10th. Friends will be received from 4 p.m. to the time of the 6 p.m. service on Monday, August 17th at the Brayman & Son Memorial Chapel in Knox. Contributions may be made to the donor's choice in memory of 53-year-old Sharon L. Provost of Knox. 78-year-old Walter John Krasinowski Jr. passed away on August 10th. Visitation will be held Monday, August 17th at 10 a.m. at O'Donnell Funeral Home in North Judson, followed by a funeral mass at noon at St. Cyril and Methodius Catholic Church. In lieu of flowers, memorial donations may be made to the Parkinson's Foundation in memory of 78-year-old Walter John Krasinowski Jr. Remember, you can find complete obituary information online at WKVI.com.
1: 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Tonight, there's a 50% chance of showers and storms, low 68. Tomorrow, partly sunny and 85 with afternoon showers and storms. Tomorrow night, clouds, 40% chance of rain, low 71. Sunday, sunny, showers likely, and 84. I'm Bill Banks. For your local forecast 24/7, visit WKVI.com.
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6: AP News for Friday, August 14th. I'm Ben Thomas. Talks to end the Iran war appear stalled, but the circle of countries getting involved in diplomatic efforts is widening. After talks this week with Secretary of State Marco Rubio, the foreign ministers of Austria and Greece both held calls with Iran's foreign minister. Meanwhile, speaking at a police academy in New York Friday, President Trump had this.
7: So, for you to pay a tiny little bit more for your gasoline, just remember, you're doing it so that a very evil country cannot have a country. Really, it's the number one state sponsor of terror in the world. We don't want to have them have a nuclear weapon. So remember that when you have to pay a little bit more, you're at $4. It's okay. I mean, it's I'll never apologize. I did the right thing.
6: AAA put the national average for gas just below $4.08 per gallon Friday. Meantime, the president downplayed concerns about mental health and supply issues aboard the aircraft carrier USS Abraham Lincoln. It's in the Middle East supporting U.S. operations against Iran, and it's been at sea for nearly 9 months. Trump telling reporters,
7: not nearly long enough.
6: The USS George Washington is on its way from the Pacific to relieve the Lincoln. In other news, Luigi Mangione's pleaded guilty to federal stalking charges in the killing of UnitedHealthcare CEO Brian Thompson. U.S. Attorney Jamie McDonald.
8: The result achieved today now allows our office to seek the maximum penalty allowed, life imprisonment.
6: Mangione's lawyers are now seeking to dismiss a separate New York State murder case on double jeopardy grounds. Defense attorney Karen Friedman Agnifilo.
9: New York law does not permit a person to be prosecuted and punished twice for the exact same crime under a statute that governs successive prosecutions.
6: And in Indonesia, a magnitude 7.7 earthquake struck off the coast in the Flores region early Saturday. This is AP News. A story about a cabinet.
10: The Hoosier Cabinet is an all-in-one kitchen that was once a mainstay in early 20th century American homes. They're no longer in fashion, but a town in northern Indiana is celebrating the cabinet's place in history with the display of a really giant one. It's a 30-foot tall model of a Dutch kitchenette in the town of Napanee, and it celebrates Coppice Napanee, one of two companies still in existence that manufactured the Hoosier Cabinet more than a century ago. Wesley Mast, company owner.
11: When people walk up and see the big cabinet, it seems like we get two extremes on the responses. There's the one extreme where people are like, why? Like, why such a big cabinet? This was kind of the first piece of furniture that went into the house as a kitchen and was considered all in one, the kitchen itself in just one piece.
10: And Coppice Napanee is 150 years old this year. I'm Donna Warder.
6: The latest through the weekend at APNews.com. I'm Ben Thomas. 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
22: ABC News, I'm Dave Packer. Hawaii Governor Josh Green has activated the National Guard, the state closing schools, opening shelters, and of Tropical Storm Lala. It's headed toward Hawaii and could become a Category 1 hurricane by Saturday morning. Luigi Mangione has officially pleaded guilty to two federal charges and an open court admitted to killing UnitedHealthcare CEO Brian Thompson in December of 2024. ABC's Aaron Katursky with what happened inside that courtroom.
23: He said, "I used a 3D printer to make part of a gun, and I equipped the gun with a silencer and magazine. Police found those items in Mancioni's backpack. He claimed he acted after years of enduring severe pain from a broken back, navigating the obstacles of the health insurance system, and witnessing similar experiences of countless others."
22: Mangione faces life in prison from the feds and is due for a New York State murder trial. The Army says it's temporarily grounding all Apache helicopters in the wake of Wednesday's fatal crash near Fort Hood in Texas. This is ABC News.
0: The FBI says the nation's homicide rate has dropped to its lowest level in 75 years. A Massachusetts mayor is facing federal charges.
1: Federal prosecutors say Brian DePena obtained a $1.5 million COVID-19 small business loan, but that he only used $150,000 on his tire sale business. They say he spent $880,000 paying off his high-interest mortgages and $90,000 on his 2021 campaign for mayor of Lawrence. He was elected, and Friday the mayor was arrested on charges of wire fraud and money laundering. He appeared in federal court in Boston and was released after he turned over his passport. Brian Clark, ABC News.
0: NASA Administrator Jared Isaacman says the Kennedy Space Center's once restricted shuttle landing facility will be open to the public for 2 days in November.
2: Max Power 2026 is just the beginning, and we welcome you all to come out and experience the possibilities.
0: Events will include an air show, Artemis astronauts, tech demonstrations, and a behind-the-gates bus tour. Dave Packer, ABC News.
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26: Expected to recover. You're listening to Network Indiana. I'm Jarrett Lewis. A person in Indianapolis did not want to go to jail, and as a result, two police officers were shot. Ryan Hedrick reports.
27: Indianapolis police say they were serving a felony narcotics warrant on the west side of Indianapolis Friday and were met by gunfire. IMPD officer Drew Brown says the officers were quickly rushed away from the scene.
28: Both were in stable condition. Active shots continued to ring out for several minutes, and the suspect was retreated back into the residence, and active shots continued for some time.
27: He says there was a shelter in place, but now that's gone. The guy that shot the police also shot. He was taken to the hospital. After he gets out of the hospital, he'll be in jail. Ryan Hedrick, Network Indiana.
26: Mandatory evacuations happening today in Anderson as the White River crests. The Indiana National Guard is standing by to assist. Madison County Administrator Tom Ecker.
29: Yeah, if you need evacuating, you can call that number. But please, if you go out, drive slow through the roads. If you do see water over the roads, please do not drive through it, because you don't know how deep it is, and it only takes a few inches to wash a car off the road.
26: Forecasters say it could take several days for the water in the river to recede. Flooding also severe in Connersville, where residents had little time to prepare. One man says he only had a chance to pack a few things before the floodwaters got to his door.
30: We got scooters in there. We got unbreakable glass that should be fitting glass collected. Cards, basketball cards.
26: A flash flood warning remains in effect for northern Hamilton, southern Madison, and Tipton counties. About everywhere else, there is a flood watch. And Lieutenant Governor Micah Beckwith is urging Hoosiers impacted by flooding to work through their local leaders as Indiana seeks federal assistance.
31: It's kind of a 100-year storm in some places. I mean, I think it's Anderson, Indiana. They have seen flood levels unlike any other since, I think, 1911.
26: He says the statewide emergency declaration could help unlock funding to repair damaged roads, power and sewer systems, and potentially help homeowners recover. I'm Jarrett Lewis. 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
32: The North Judson Redevelopment Commission and North Judson Town Council will hold meetings this Monday, August 17th. I'm Becca Shepherd from the WKVI Information Center. Both meetings will be held at 310 Lane Street in North Judson. The Redevelopment Commission is scheduled to meet first at 6:15 p.m. Central Time. Members will consider minutes from their July 20th meeting before moving on to business. Business includes discussion of project plans for Phase 2 of the Town Park Improvements Project and the Indiana Department of Natural Resources Indiana Trails Program Grant. The commission will then discuss a 2026 application for a Department of Natural Resources Land and Water Conservation Fund grant. The commission is also scheduled to discuss 2026 fiscal sustainability planning, including a capital asset and budget update. Additional business may also be considered before adjournment. The North Judson Town Council is scheduled to meet at 6:30 p.m. Central Time or directly following the Redevelopment Commission meeting. Under old business, the council will consider the 2026 application for the Department of Natural Resources Land and Water Conservation Fund grant. The council will also hold a public hearing on the 2026 budget and consider its adoption. Council members will discuss water and wastewater operator services with Asbury Water Technology. Under new business, the council is scheduled to discuss utility billing in connection with a USPS delivery interruption. The public is invited to attend both of these meetings. The Stark County Surveyor's Office is asking residents to report drainage obstructions following recent storms and heavy rainfall, with more rain to come. The announcement shared on Thursday afternoon asks residents who notice an obstruction in a ditch that is holding back or restricting the flow of water to contact the Surveyor's Office so officials can look into the issue. When reporting an obstruction, residents are asked to provide their name and contact information along with the location of the obstruction, a road name, nearest address or intersection, and any other information that could help officials locate the problem is also requested. The Stark County Surveyor's Office can be reached at 574-772-9135. Their after-hours emergency number is 574-806-3011. Residents who reach voicemail are asked to leave their contact information and the location of the obstruction. The Surveyor's Office stated that timely reports from residents can help officials respond to storm-related drainage obstructions as quickly as possible. The Stark County Council will meet Monday, August 17th at 4:30 p.m. Central Time in the Annex 1 Meeting Room, which is located at 53 East Mount Street in Knox. The meeting will begin with a public hearing on the county's 2027 budgets. Following that public hearing, the council is scheduled to hear from the county surveyor regarding surveyor compensation. Next, the county recorder will request an increase to petty cash and discuss a sworn statement and ordinance concerning the recorder's perpetual fund. Council members are also expected to consider minutes from their July 20th and July 28th meetings. After any other business that may come before the board, the meeting will be adjourned. The public is invited to attend this meeting. I'm Becca Shepherd from the WKVI Information Center. Visit our website, WKVI.com, or our Facebook page, Tri-County News, for all of your local news 24/7.
5: From the Tri-County Weather Center, I'm Bill Banks on All News 1520 WKVI. 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Tonight, there's a 50% chance of showers and storms, low 68. Tomorrow, partly sunny and 85 with afternoon showers and storms. Tomorrow night, clouds, 40% chance of rain, low 71. Sunday, sunny, showers likely, and 84. I'm Bill Banks. For your local forecast 24/7, visit WKVI.com.
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9: This is a Bloomberg Money Minute. On Wall Street, all the major averages slightly lower today, down about a fifth of a percent each, on signs that the U.S. consumer is slowing down. Retail sales in July falling by the most in over a year. Car sales hit hard. And consumer sentiment for August moved lower on worries about rising inflation. At the close, the Dow was down 108 points. The Nasdaq lost 74. The S&P lower by 13. With the U.S. war against Iran at a stalemate, the Strait of Hormuz still effectively closed by Iran. Oil nearly 2% higher today. It ended at $82.40 a barrel. Among the big gainers today, shares of the social media company Reddit. They rose 12.5%. That company preparing to join the S&P 500 index starting next week. And PayPal is right now in talks to sell itself to a group that includes the payments platform Stripe and the private equity firm Advent International. That's according to the Wall Street Journal. Now, an earlier bid by both those companies was rejected by PayPal. Tom Busby, Bloomberg Radio.
10: 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Washers and dryers from a laundromat. 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
11: Turning now to funeral arrangements. 65-year-old Randall James Randy Bogart of Lafayette and formerly of Allen, Texas, passed away August 8th. Visitation will be held from 4 to 7 p.m. Eastern Time today, Friday, August 14th, at the Frayne Mortuary in Francisville. Funeral services will be held at 10:30 a.m. Eastern Time tomorrow, Saturday, August 15th, at the Apostolic Christian Church in Francisville. Memorial contributions may be made to St. Jude Children's Research Hospital or the Apostolic Christian Church in memory of 65-year-old Randall James Randy Bogart of Lafayette and formerly of Allen, Texas. 40-year-old Tiffany Ann Kretschmer of North Judson passed away July 18th. Friends will be received from 11 a.m. Central Time until the time of the noon service tomorrow, Saturday, August 15th, at the Brayman and Bailey Funeral Home in North Judson. That's for 40-year-old Tiffany Ann Kretschmer of North Judson. 70-year-old Jerry Allen Williams of Madaryville and formerly of Beecher, Illinois, passed away Wednesday, August 5th. The family will host a gathering to celebrate Jerry on Saturday, August 15th from 11 a.m. to 1 p.m. Eastern Time at Frayne Mortuary in Madaryville. Memorial contributions may be made to the funeral home to assist the family with funeral expenses in memory of 70-year-old Jerry Allen Williams of Madaryville and formerly of Beecher, Illinois. Services will be held for Roberta M. Warren on 2 p.m. Sunday, August 16th at Rand's Funeral Home and Crematory in Winnemac. Visitation will take place from 11 a.m. until the time of the service. In lieu of flowers, memorials may be made to the First Christian Church in Winnemac in memory of Roberta M. Warren. 53-year-old Sharon L. Provost of Knox passed away on August 10th. Friends will be received from 4 p.m. to the time of the 6 p.m. service on Monday, August 17th at the Brayman & Son Memorial Chapel in Knox. Contributions may be made to the donor's choice in memory of 53-year-old Sharon L. Provost of Knox. 78-year-old Walter John Krasinowski Jr. passed away on August 10th. Visitation will be held Monday, August 17th at 10 a.m. at O'Donnell Funeral Home in North Judson, followed by a funeral mass at noon at St. Cyril and Methodius Catholic Church. In lieu of flowers, memorial donations may be made to the Parkinson's Foundation in memory of 78-year-old Walter John Krasinowski Jr. Remember, you can find complete obituary information online at WKVI.com.
2: From the Tri-County Weather Center, I'm Bill Banks on All News 1520 WKVI. 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Tonight, there's a 50% chance of showers and storms, low 68. Tomorrow, partly sunny and 85 with afternoon showers and storms. Tomorrow night, clouds, 40% chance of rain, low 71. Sunday, sunny, showers likely, and 84. I'm Bill Banks. For your local forecast 24/7, visit WKVI.com.
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15: Network Indiana Sports, I'm Nick Rodekamp. The Colts began the preseason last night against the Patriots, and the game ended in a tie. 13-13 after 60 minutes. At the quarterback position, Anthony Richardson and Riley Leonard split reps, with Richardson getting the start.
16: Getting back into my groove, it was a little rocky start for me in the beginning, but you know, the guys on the sideline were just telling me just take the next play and just go next play after that and find a way to move the ball and eventually put some points up.
15: And Richardson was sidelined for nearly all of last season due to an eye injury. Here's what his head coach, Shane Steichen, had to say.
17: He did some good things. Obviously, we were moving the ball efficiently. You know, obviously, the turnovers hurt us there, the fumble down there. We had two fumbles in the red zone, you know, an INT with your two picks. It's hard to, you know, maintain drives when you're turning the ball over. But overall, I thought, you know, he did a lot of good things.
15: The Colts are back at Grand Park from 4 to 5:30 on Saturday and Sunday. Joint practices with the Atlanta Falcons next Wednesday and Thursday, and then the Colts host Atlanta at 1 p.m. on Saturday. And with the Colts still trying to decide who will back up Daniel Jones, Richardson got the start against the Patriots. Riley Leonard will start against Atlanta. The Fever host the Dallas Wings tonight, the team squaring off for the first time since the season opener back on May 9th. Dallas won that game 107-104 in overtime. It kick-started some early season defensive struggles for the Fever, but center Aaliyah Boston says things have gotten a lot better since then.
18: I think it's been great improvement, honestly. I think, I mean, we come in here, we drill it a lot, just making sure that we're in our right spots based on teams and what we expect them to do. So I think, honestly, as we continue to work on it, it's just going to continue to get better, but obviously from the start of the season, it's been a drastic improvement.
15: It's muddy in the middle of the WNBA standings. The Fever 21-12, fifth in the standings. The Dallas Wings 20-14, seventh in the standings, and just 4-6 over their last 10 games. Tip off at 7:30 on 93.5 and 107.5. The Fan. For Network Indiana Sports, I'm Nick Rodekamp.
19: Fox News, I'm Deborah Valentine. President Trump speaking at a law and order event at Nassau County Police Training and Intelligence Center on New York's Long Island Friday, touting new FBI crime statistics.
20: Today I'm thrilled to announce that the FBI has just released a new uniform crime report showing that in 2025, we achieved the single largest reduction in violent crime in American history.
19: Trump's visit also geared towards boosting Republican Nassau County Executive Bruce Blakeman's campaign for governor of New York. Luigi Mangione pleaded guilty Friday to federal stalking charges in the killing of United Healthcare CEO Brian Thompson.
21: After the hearing, Mangione's lawyers continued to defend him, even mentioning his supporters while making no mention of the Thompson family.
19: Fox's Brian Yannis, prosecutors are seeking life in prison. 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
25: Expected to recover. You're listening to Network Indiana. I'm Jarrett Lewis. A person in Indianapolis did not want to go to jail, and as a result, two police officers were shot. Ryan Hedrick reports.
26: Indianapolis police say they were serving a felony narcotics warrant on the west side of Indianapolis Friday and were met by gunfire. IMPD officer Drew Brown says the officers were quickly rushed away from the scene.
27: Both were in stable condition. Active shots continued to ring out for several minutes, and the suspect was retreated back into the residence, and active shots continued for some time.
26: He says there was a shelter in place, but now that's gone. The guy that shot the police also shot. He was taken to the hospital. After he gets out of the hospital, he'll be in jail. Ryan Hedrick, Network Indiana.
25: Mandatory evacuations happening today in Anderson as the White River crests. The Indiana National Guard is standing by to assist. Madison County Administrator Tom Ecker.
28: Yeah, if you need evacuating, you can call that number. But please, if you go out, drive slow through the roads. If you do see water over the roads, please do not drive through it, because you don't know how deep it is, and it only takes a few inches to wash a car off the road.
25: Forecasters say it could take several days for the water in the river to recede. Flooding also severe in Connersville, where residents had little time to prepare. One man says he only had a chance to pack a few things before the floodwaters got to his door.
29: We got scooters in there. We got unbreakable glass that should be fitting glass collected. Cards, basketball cards.
25: A flash flood warning remains in effect for northern Hamilton, southern Madison, and Tipton counties. About everywhere else, there is a flood watch. And Lieutenant Governor Micah Beckwith is urging Hoosiers impacted by flooding to work through their local leaders as Indiana seeks federal assistance.
30: It's kind of a 100-year storm in some places. I mean, I think it's Anderson, Indiana. They have seen flood levels unlike any other since, I think, 1911.
25: He says the statewide emergency declaration could help unlock funding to repair damaged roads, power and sewer systems, and potentially help homeowners recover. I'm Jarrett Lewis. You're listening to Network Indiana.
31: Marshall County will consider a couple new IT positions. I'm Rusty Nixon, Max 98.3 FM News. Budget talks continue for the Marshall County Council. Part of the request from President of the Commissioners, Stan Klotz, was to consider two new IT positions, one in particular for the county jail.
32: We've got an issue out at the jail, but we're not keeping up with IT. They're struggling. That's why they're asking you guys for two extra positions.
31: The need for more help in the county's IT department started, according to Klotz, as a suggestion from fellow Commissioner Adam Falstich that the department was understaffed.
32: He claims that for every 100 computers, you should have one IT guy. We've got two IT guys for about, 320 or 40 computers. That's how this conversation got started.
31: Currently, the county pays for IT consulting services from Hyperwave, and Klotz was asked if adding the new IT positions would do away with that cost.
32: Because for what we pay, you're not going to get this quality of guy that they're going to need to do everything. That's just the way it is.
31: County IT Director Mike Marshall weighed in on the discussion, especially regarding a position being added at the jail.
33: I just wanted to say, for the council's benefit, those of you who haven't been here that long, I've been in favor of an IT guy out at that jail since we built it. I think the way it is now, he's going to have to fall under the sheriff because of the information that they're dealing with.
31: Discussion will continue on whether to add the two positions and just how they can be funded. Marshall County Commissioners will have their second meeting of the month on Monday, August 17th, starting at 9:30 a.m. Commissioners will hear regular reports from Jason Peters of the Highway Department, Attorney Sean Cerisi, and Auditor Angie Birchmeyer. They'll also hear requests from Billy Schoaf and John Greer from the Buildings and Grounds, Jackie Franks from the Health Department, and Deb Vandermark and Greg Hildebrand of the County Park Board. A prepay request, a letter of support for naming a portion of US 6, and an emergency declaration for storm damage are listed as commissioner items. Meeting will be held in the second floor meeting room of the county building on Jefferson Street in Plymouth. For special accommodations, please get in touch with the ADA coordinator at 574-935-8720 at least 2 business days before the scheduled meeting to request accommodation. Meeting will also be live streamed on YouTube at Marshall County IN. Hoosier drivers are getting a break at the pump through September 5th, but transportation leaders warn that that relief comes with a future cost. Jeanette Cruz reports.
2: The Build Indiana Council thanked Governor Mike Braun for extending the gas tax suspension, which has saved drivers money since April, but temporarily drained over $500 million from road funds. While Governor Braun has committed to backfilling those lost dollars, industry experts say the state is approaching a fiscal cliff. They are urging state lawmakers to find new sustainable funding resources before Indiana's roads and bridges begin to deteriorate. Jeanette Cruz, Network Indiana.
31: I'm Rusty Nixon, Max 98.3 FM News. 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
3: 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Tonight, there's a 50% chance of showers and storms, low 68. Tomorrow, partly sunny and 85 with afternoon showers and storms. Tomorrow night, clouds, 40% chance of rain, low 71. Sunday, sunny, showers likely, and 84. I'm Bill Banks. For your local forecast 24/7, visit WKVI.com.
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8: This is a Bloomberg Money Minute. On Wall Street, all the major averages slightly lower today, down about a fifth of a percent each, on signs that the U.S. consumer is slowing down. Retail sales in July falling by the most in over a year. Car sales hit hard. And consumer sentiment for August moved lower on worries about rising inflation. At the close, the Dow was down 108 points. The Nasdaq lost 74. The S&P lower by 13. With the U.S. war against Iran at a stalemate, the Strait of Hormuz still effectively closed by Iran. Oil nearly 2% higher today. It ended at $82.40 a barrel. Among the big gainers today, shares of the social media company Reddit. They rose 12.5%. That company preparing to join the S&P 500 index starting next week. And PayPal is right now in talks to sell itself to a group that includes the payments platform Stripe and the private equity firm Advent International. That's according to the Wall Street Journal. Now, an earlier bid by both those companies was rejected by PayPal. Tom Busby, Bloomberg Radio.
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8: 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I'm Ian DeEubank. 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
8: 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I'm Ian DeEubank. 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
10: Marshall County will consider a couple new IT positions. I'm Rusty Nixon, Max 98.3 FM News. Budget talks continue for the Marshall County Council. Part of the request from President of the Commissioners, Stan Klotz, was to consider two new IT positions, one in particular for the county jail.
11: We've got an issue out at the jail, but we're not keeping up with IT. They're struggling. That's why they're asking you guys for two extra positions.
10: The need for more help in the county's IT department started, according to Klotz, as a suggestion from fellow Commissioner Adam Falstich that the department was understaffed.
11: He claims that for every 100 computers, you should have one IT guy. We've got two IT guys for about, 320 or 40 computers. That's how this conversation got started.
10: Currently, the county pays for IT consulting services from Hyperwave, and Klotz was asked if adding the new IT positions would do away with that cost.
11: Because for what we pay, you're not going to get this quality of guy that they're going to need to do everything. That's just the way it is.
10: County IT Director Mike Marshall weighed in on the discussion, especially regarding a position being added at the jail.
12: I just wanted to say, for the council's benefit, those of you who haven't been here that long, I've been in favor of an IT guy out at that jail since we built it. I think the way it is now, he's going to have to fall under the sheriff because of the information that they're dealing with.
10: Discussion will continue on whether to add the two positions and just how they can be funded. Marshall County Commissioners will have their second meeting of the month on Monday, August 17th, starting at 9:30 a.m. Commissioners will hear regular reports from Jason Peters of the Highway Department, Attorney Sean Cerisi, and Auditor Angie Birchmeyer. They'll also hear requests from Billy Schoaf and John Greer from the Buildings and Grounds, Jackie Franks from the Health Department, and Deb Vandermark and Greg Hildebrand of the County Park Board. a prepay request, a letter of support for naming a portion of US 6, and an emergency declaration for storm damage are listed as commissioner items. Meeting will be held in the second floor meeting room of the county building on Jefferson Street in Plymouth. For special accommodations, please get in touch with the ADA coordinator at 574-935-8720 at least 2 business days before the scheduled meeting to request accommodation. Meeting will also be live streamed on YouTube at Marshall County IN. Hoosier drivers are getting a break at the pump through September 5th, but transportation leaders warn that that relief comes with a future cost. Jeanette Cruz reports.
13: The Build Indiana Council thanked Governor Mike Braun for extending the gas tax suspension, which has saved drivers money since April, but temporarily drained over $500 million from road funds. While Governor Braun has committed to backfilling those lost dollars, industry experts say the state is approaching a fiscal cliff. They are urging state lawmakers to find new sustainable funding resources before Indiana's roads and bridges begin to deteriorate. Jeanette Cruz, Network Indiana.
10: I'm Rusty Nixon, Max 98.3 FM News. 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
14: From the Tri-County Weather Center, I'm Bill Banks on All News 1520 WKVI. 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Tonight, there's a 50% chance of showers and storms, low 68. Tomorrow, partly sunny and 85 with afternoon showers and storms. Tomorrow night, clouds, 40% chance of rain, low 71. Sunday, sunny, showers likely, and 84. I'm Bill Banks. For your local forecast 24/7, visit WKVI.com.
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10: It appears the Chicago Bears are keeping Hammond at the top of their list for new stadium sites, Jarrett Lewis reports.
21: In an update Thursday, Bears president and CEO Kevin Warren says the team is working diligently with state and local officials in Indiana on a stadium project in Hammond.
22: Even though we've had occasional meetings with the state of Illinois, our sole focus at this point in time is working on a world-class stadium and mixed-use development in Hammond, Indiana.
21: Warren also says they will take their time to make sure they get everything right with this. The team has been playing at Soldier Field in downtown Chicago since 1971. They have also considered a potential site in Arlington Heights. Chair Lewis, Network Indiana.
10: And for the record, I'll believe it when I see it. So far as our opening night, we've got that for sure. It's going to start with the preseason coaches show August 19th at the Yellow River Tap and Eatery. We'll be there with all the county head football coaches talking about their teams, their players, and the upcoming season. Come and join us or just tune in. We'll be live on the air, Max 98.3, with our preseason coaches show starting at 7 o'clock on August 19th. 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I'm Rusty Nixon, Max 98.3 FM, part of the winning team at Kankakee Valley Broadcasting.
23: ABC News, I'm Dave Packer. Hawaii Governor Josh Green has activated the National Guard, the state closing schools, opening shelters, and of Tropical Storm Lala. It's headed toward Hawaii and could become a Category 1 hurricane by Saturday morning. Luigi Mangione has officially pleaded guilty to 2 federal charges, and an open court admitted to killing UnitedHealthcare CEO Brian Thompson in December of 2024. ABC's Aaron Katursky with what happened inside that courtroom.
0: He said, I used a 3D printer to make part of a gun, and I equipped the gun with a silencer and magazine. Police found those items in Mancioni's backpack. He claimed he acted after years of enduring severe pain from a broken back, navigating the obstacles of the health insurance system, and witnessing similar experiences of countless others.
23: Mangione faces life in prison from the feds and is due for a New York State murder trial. The Army says it's temporarily grounding all Apache helicopters in the wake of Wednesday's fatal crash near Fort Hood in Texas. This is ABC News. The FBI says the nation's homicide rate has dropped to its lowest level in 75 years. A Massachusetts mayor is facing federal charges.
1: Federal prosecutors say Brian DePena obtained a $1.5 million COVID-19 small business loan, but that he only used $150,000 on his tire sale business. They say he spent $880,000 paying off his high-interest mortgages and $90,000 on his 2021 campaign for mayor of Lawrence. He was elected, and Friday, the mayor was arrested on charges of wire fraud and money laundering. He appeared in federal court in Boston and was released after he turned over his passport. Brian Clark, ABC News.
23: NASA Administrator Jared Isaacman says the Kennedy Space Center's once restricted shuttle landing facility will be open to the public for 2 days in November.
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23: Events will include an air show, Artemis astronauts, tech demonstrations, and a behind-the-gates bus tour. Dave Packer, ABC News.
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21: Expected to recover. You're listening to Network Indiana. I'm Jarrett Lewis. A person in Indianapolis did not want to go to jail, and as a result, two police officers were shot. Ryan Hedrick reports.
27: Indianapolis police say they were serving a felony narcotics warrant on the west side of Indianapolis Friday and were met by gunfire. IMPD officer Drew Brown says the officers were quickly rushed away from the scene.
28: Both were in stable condition. Active shots continued to ring out for several minutes, and the suspect was retreated back into the residence, and active shots continued for some time.
27: He says there was a shelter in place, but now that's gone. The guy that shot the police also shot. He was taken to the hospital. After he gets out of the hospital, he'll be in jail. Ryan Hedrick, Network Indiana.
21: Mandatory evacuations happening today in Anderson as the White River crests. The Indiana National Guard is standing by to assist. Madison County Administrator Tom Ecker.
29: Yeah, if you need evacuating, you can call that number. But please, if you go out, drive slow through the roads. If you do see water over the roads, please do not drive through it, because you don't know how deep it is, and it only takes a few inches to wash a car off the road.
21: Forecasters say it could take several days for the water in the river to recede. Flooding also severe in Connersville, where residents had little time to prepare. One man says he only had a chance to pack a few things before the floodwaters got to his door.
30: We got scooters in there. We got unbreakable glass that shouldn't be fitting glass, but collected. Cards, basketball cards.
21: A flash flood warning remains in effect for northern Hamilton, southern Madison, and Tipton counties. About everywhere else, there is a flood watch. And Lieutenant Governor Micah Beckwith is urging Hoosiers impacted by flooding to work through their local leaders as Indiana seeks federal assistance.
31: It's kind of a 100-year storm in some places. I mean, I think it's Anderson, Indiana. They have seen flood levels unlike any other since, I think, 1911.
21: He says the statewide emergency declaration could help unlock funding to repair damaged roads, power and sewer systems, and potentially help homeowners recover. I'm Jarrett Lewis. 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
32: The North Judson Redevelopment Commission and North Judson Town Council will hold meetings this Monday, August 17th. I'm Becca Shepherd from the WKVI Information Center. Both meetings will be held at 310 Lane Street in North Judson. The Redevelopment Commission is scheduled to meet first at 6:15 p.m. Central Time. Members will consider minutes from their July 20th meeting before moving on to business. Business includes discussion of project plans for phase two of the town park improvements project and the Indiana Department of Natural Resources Indiana Trails Program grant. The commission will then discuss a 2026 application for a Department of Natural Resources Land and Water Conservation Fund grant. The commission is also scheduled to discuss 2026 fiscal sustainability planning, including a capital asset and budget update. Additional business may also be considered before adjournment. The North Judson Town Council is scheduled to meet at 6:30 p.m. Central Time or directly following the Redevelopment Commission meeting. Under old business, the council will consider the 2026 application for the Department of Natural Resources Land and Water Conservation Fund grant. The council will also hold a public hearing on the 2026 budget and consider its adoption. Council members will discuss water and wastewater operator services with Asbury Water Technology. Under new business, the council is scheduled to discuss utility billing in connection with a USPS delivery interruption. The public is invited to attend both of these meetings. The Stark County Surveyor's Office is asking residents to report drainage obstructions following recent storms and heavy rainfall, with more rain to come. The announcement shared on Thursday afternoon asks residents who notice an obstruction in a ditch that is holding back or restricting the flow of water to contact the Surveyor's Office so officials can look into the issue. When reporting an obstruction, residents are asked to provide their name and contact information along with the location of the obstruction, a road name, nearest address or intersection, and any other information that could help officials locate the problem is also requested. The Stark County Surveyor's Office can be reached at 574-772-9135. Their after-hours emergency number is 574-806-3011. Residents who reach voicemail are asked to leave their contact information and the location of the obstruction. The Surveyor's Office stated that timely reports from residents can help officials respond to storm-related drainage obstructions as quickly as possible. The Stark County Council will meet Monday, August 17th at 4:30 p.m. Central Time in the Annex 1 meeting room, which is located at 53 East Mount Street in Knox. The meeting will be

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1: 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Tonight, there's a 50% chance of showers and storms, low 68. Tomorrow, partly sunny and 85 with afternoon showers and storms. Tomorrow night, clouds, 40% chance of rain, low 71. Sunday, sunny, showers likely, and 84. I'm Bill Banks. For your local forecast 24/7, visit WKVI.com.
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5: This is a Bloomberg Money Minute. On Wall Street, all the major averages slightly lower today, down about 0.5% each, on signs that the U.S. consumer is slowing down. Retail sales in July falling by the most in over a year. Car sales hit hard. And consumer sentiment for August moved lower on worries about rising inflation. At the close, the Dow was down 108 points. The Nasdaq lost 74. The S&P lower by 13. With the U.S. war against Iran at a stalemate, the Strait of Hormuz still effectively closed by Iran. Oil nearly 2% higher today. It ended at $82.40 a barrel. Among the big gainers today, shares of the social media company Reddit. They rose 12.5%. That company preparing to join the S&P 500 index starting next week. And PayPal is right now in talks to sell itself to a group that includes the payments platform Stripe and the private equity firm Advent International. That's according to the Wall Street Journal. Now, an earlier bid by both those companies was rejected by PayPal. Tom Busby, Bloomberg Radio.
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13: Benton County EMS gets soy in their tires. This is Hoosier Ag Today News. I'm Andy Eubank. The news brought to you by the Indiana State Fair. Always a hit.

0: 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Celebrate two of America's iconic events at one time during your visit to the Indiana State Fair, now through August 23rd. The list of Goodyear tires containing soybean oil in the compound continues to grow, and so do the beneficiaries of those tires across Indiana. The Indiana Soybean Alliance recently donated a set of soy-based tires to Benton County EMS.
1: We always need tires. 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
2: Turning now to funeral arrangements. 65-year-old Randall James Randy Bogart of Lafayette and formerly of Allen, Texas, passed away August 8th. Visitation will be held from 4 to 7 p.m. Eastern Time today, Friday, August 14th, at the Frayne Mortuary in Francisville. Funeral services will be held at 10:30 a.m. Eastern Time tomorrow, Saturday, August 15th, at the Apostolic Christian Church in Francisville. Memorial contributions may be made to St. Jude Children's Research Hospital or the Apostolic Christian Church in memory of 65-year-old Randall James Randy Bogart of Lafayette and formerly of Allen, Texas. 40-year-old Tiffany Ann Kretschmer of North Judson passed away July 18th. Friends will be received from 11 a.m. Central Time until the time of the noon service tomorrow, Saturday, August 15th, at the Brayman and Bailey Funeral Home in North Judson. That's for 40-year-old Tiffany Ann Kretschmer of North Judson. 70-year-old Jerry Allen Williams of Mandaryville and formerly of Beecher, Illinois, passed away Wednesday, August 5th. The family will host a gathering to celebrate Jerry on Saturday, August 15th from 11 a.m. to 1 p.m. Eastern Time at Frayne Mortuary in Mandaryville. Memorial contributions may be made to the funeral home to assist the family with funeral expenses in memory of 70-year-old Jerry Allen Williams of Mandaryville and formerly of Beecher, Illinois. Services will be held for Roberta M. Warren on 2 p.m. Sunday, August 16th at Rand's Funeral Home and Crematory in Winnemac. Visitation will take place from 11 a.m. until the time of the service. In lieu of flowers, memorials may be made to the First Christian Church in Winnemac in memory of Roberta M. Warren. 53-year-old Sharon L. Provost of Knox passed away on August 10th. Friends will be received from 4 p.m. to the time of the 6 p.m. service on Monday, August 17th at the Brayman & Son Memorial Chapel in Knox. Contributions may be made to the donor's choice in memory of 53-year-old Sharon L. Provost of Knox. 78-year-old Walter John Krasinowski Jr. passed away on August 10th. Visitation will be held Monday, August 17th at 10 a.m. at O'Donnell Funeral Home in North Judson, followed by a funeral mass at noon at St. Cyril and Methodius Catholic Church. In lieu of flowers, memorial donations may be made to the Parkinson's Foundation in memory of 78-year-old Walter John Krasinowski Jr. Remember, you can find complete obituary information online at WKVI.com.
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12: ABC News, I'm Dave Packer. Luigi Mangione has officially pleaded guilty to two federal charges, and in open court, he admitted to killing UnitedHealthcare CEO Brian Thompson in December of 2024. Tears from Thompson's family inside the courtroom, but outside.
13: To some, Mangione became a folk hero, the face of their cause. But fewer supporters showed up, a few sobbing in the hallway. Still, as the Thompson family was rushed from the courthouse to a waiting car, chants of America loves Luigi.
12: ABC's Aaron Katursky. Tropical storm Lala on a collision course with Hawaii. It could become a Category 1 hurricane by Saturday morning. In Indonesia, at least two people dead and collapsed buildings and homes after a powerful magnitude 7.7 earthquake off the coast. The U.S. Army ordering a temporary stand down of all AH-64 Apache helicopter training flight operations pending an investigation into that deadly crash near Fort Hood, Texas. This is ABC News. President Trump is appealing his ballroom case all the way to the U.S. Supreme Court.
14: The administration's filing takes head-on the idea embraced by an appeals court panel that the president is not the owner of the White House, but merely a tenant. The administration's petition says that would make a judge the president's de facto landlord. Two lower courts have now ruled against Trump, saying Congress must authorize the ballroom before non-security-related construction can continue. The latest order is set to take effect next week, unless the justices step in.
12: ABC's Stephen Portnoy. Evenflow is recalling nearly 23,000 Revolve 180 Lightmax NXT infant car seats manufactured before April 2025. Federal safety regulators say that seats might not recline, increasing the risk of injury in a crash. A new degree option at Arizona State is ruffling some feathers. The school has launched a bachelor's in content creation with courses covering on-camera presence and podcasting. Critics question the legitimacy and even value of the course. Dave Packer, ABC News.
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18: 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I'm Jarrett Lewis. Two Indianapolis police officers are now recovering after being shot on the city's west side Friday afternoon. IMPD officer Drew Brown says police were trying to serve a narcotics warrant.
19: Quickly taken to an area hospital. Both were in stable condition. Active shots continued to ring out for several minutes, and the suspect was retreated back into the residence, and active shots continued for some time.
18: The suspect inside the home was also shot and then taken into custody after surrendering. IMPD Chief Tanya Terry says these officers showed incredible bravery.
20: They were faced with an armed individual that was actively trying to attack them and our community. and they got to work.
18: The two officers were taken to Eskenazi Hospital for treatment. At least one of them has already been released. Lieutenant Governor Micah Beckwith urging Hoosiers impacted by flooding this week to work through their local leaders as Indiana seeks assistance from the federal government.
21: This is kind of a 100-year storm in some places. I mean, I think it's Anderson, Indiana. They have seen flood levels unlike any other since, I think, 1911, I believe, is what I saw.
18: He says the statewide emergency declaration issued by Governor Braun could help unlock funding to repair damaged roads, power and sewer systems, and potentially help homeowners recover. The governor has also asked for a FEMA disaster declaration. Flood watches and warnings remain in effect for much of the state over the weekend, mainly to the north and east of Indianapolis. In Newcastle, flooding has taken out bridges and forced roads to cave in.
22: We lost a bridge on Riley Road, total washout, 20 foot wide, 35 foot long, 10 foot deep, and that started the train rolling.
18: Mayor Greg York added that they've had to send dozens of their residents to motels in neighboring cities. Indiana 211 is accepting damage reports from folks in the hardest hit counties in the state, including Henry County. I'm Jarrett Lewis. You're listening to Network Indiana.
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2: The North Judson Redevelopment Commission and North Judson Town Council will hold meetings this Monday, August 17th. I'm Becca Shepherd from the WKVI Information Center. Both meetings will be held at 310 Lane Street in North Judson. The Redevelopment Commission is scheduled to meet first at 6:15 p.m. Central Time. Members will consider minutes from their July 20th meeting before moving on to business. Business includes discussion of project plans for Phase 2 of the Town Park Improvements Project and the Indiana Department of Natural Resources Indiana Trails Program Grant. The commission will then discuss a 2026 application for a Department of Natural Resources Land and Water Conservation Fund grant. The commission is also scheduled to discuss 2026 fiscal sustainability planning, including a capital asset and budget update. Additional business may also be considered before adjournment. The North Judson Town Council is scheduled to meet at 6:30 p.m. Central Time or directly following the Redevelopment Commission meeting. Under Old Business, the Council will consider the 2026 application for the Department of Natural Resources Land and Water Conservation Fund grant. The Council will also hold a public hearing on the 2026 budget and consider its adoption. Council members will discuss water and wastewater operator services with Asbury Water Technology. Under New Business, the Council is scheduled to discuss utility billing in connection with a USPS delivery interruption. The public is invited to attend both of these meetings. The Stark County Surveyor's Office is asking residents to report drainage obstructions following recent storms and heavy rainfall, with more rain to come. The announcement shared on Thursday afternoon asks residents who notice an obstruction in a ditch that is holding back or restricting the flow of water to contact the Surveyor's Office so officials can look into the issue. When reporting an obstruction, residents are asked to provide their name and contact information along with the location of the obstruction, a road name, nearest address or intersection, and any other information that could help officials locate the problem is also requested. The Stark County Surveyor's Office can be reached at 574-772-9135. Their after-hours emergency number is 574-806-3011. Residents who reach voicemail are asked to leave their contact information and the location of the obstruction. The surveyor's office stated that timely reports from residents can help officials respond to storm-related drainage obstructions as quickly as possible. The Stark County Council will meet Monday, August 17th at 4:30 p.m. Central Time in the Annex 1 meeting room, which is located at 53 East Mound Street in Knox. The meeting will begin with a public hearing on the county's 2027 budgets. Following that public hearing, the council is scheduled to hear from the county surveyor regarding surveyor compensation. Next, the county recorder will request an increase to petty cash and discuss a sworn statement and ordinance concerning the recorder's perpetual fund. Council members are also expected to consider minutes from their July 20th and July 28th meetings. After any other business that may come before the board, the meeting will be adjourned. The public is invited to attend this meeting. I'm Becca Shepherd from the WKVI Information Center. Visit our website, WKVI.com, or our Facebook page, Tri-County News, for all of your local news 24/7.
0: 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Starting today, a flood watch is in effect until midnight for the listening area. This morning, cloudy with a high near 79. Showers and thunderstorms likely, bringing significant rainfall. Later tonight, mostly cloudy with a low around 71 and a chance of showers. Currently, it's 71 and overcast. I'm Bill Banks. 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
25: This is a Bloomberg Money Minute. When expectations of a company's profits are lofty, an earnings forecast that beats prior market predictions might register little more than a ho-hum. That's at least the initial experience for microchip giant Applied Materials, which got a lukewarm reaction from investors even after forecasting revenue nearly $1 billion above earlier forecasts and giving an upbeat prediction for the coming year. Applied Materials is the largest U.S. maker of chip equipment, making it a near sure bet that it would be one of the big winners in the AI economy. A maker of AI-enabled surveillance technology has been facing backlash for months over abuse of its license plate reading camera systems by some in law enforcement. Now, Flock Safety says it will add safeguards to address potential abuse, including requiring all law enforcement customers to adopt a tool by the end of the year that flags abnormal activity for review. It also will require case codes for all database searches. Andrew Roday, Bloomberg Radio.
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4: 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I'm Andy Eubank. 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
2: Turning now to funeral arrangements. 65-year-old Randall James Randy Bogart of Lafayette and formerly of Allen, Texas, passed away August 8th. Visitation will be held from 4 to 7 p.m. Eastern Time today, Friday, August 14th, at the Frayne Mortuary in Francisville. Funeral services will be held at 10:30 a.m. Eastern Time tomorrow, Saturday, August 15th, at the Apostolic Christian Church in Francisville. Memorial contributions may be made to St. Jude Children's Research Hospital or the Apostolic Christian Church in memory of 65-year-old Randall James Randy Bogart of Lafayette and formerly of Allen, Texas. 40-year-old Tiffany Ann Kretschmer of North Judson passed away July 18th. Friends will be received from 11 a.m. Central Time until the time of the noon service tomorrow, Saturday, August 15th, at the Brayman and Bailey Funeral Home in North Judson. That's for 40-year-old Tiffany Ann Kretschmer of North Judson. 70-year-old Jerry Allen Williams of Madarieville and formerly of Beecher, Illinois, passed away Wednesday, August 5th. The family will host a gathering to celebrate Jerry on Saturday, August 15th from 11 a.m. to 1 p.m. Eastern Time at Frayne Mortuary in Madarieville. Memorial contributions may be made to the funeral home to assist the family with funeral expenses in memory of 70-year-old Jerry Allen Williams of Madarieville and formerly of Beecher, Illinois. Services will be held for Roberta M. Warren on 2 p.m. Sunday, August 16th at Rand's Funeral Home and Crematory in Winnemac. Visitation will take place from 11 a.m. until the time of the service. In lieu of flowers, memorials may be made to the First Christian Church in Winnemac in memory of Roberta M. Warren. 53-year-old Sharon L. Provost of Knox passed away on August 10th. Friends will be received from 4 p.m. to the time of the 6 p.m. service on Monday, August 17th at the Brayman & Son Memorial Chapel in Knox. Contributions may be made to the donor's choice in memory of 53-year-old Sharon L. Provost of Knox. 78-year-old Walter John Krasinowski Jr. passed away on August 10th. Visitation will be held Monday, August 17th at 10 a.m. at O'Donnell Funeral Home in North Judson, followed by a funeral mass at noon at St. Cyril and Methodius Catholic Church. In lieu of flowers, memorial donations may be made to the Parkinson's Foundation in memory of 78-year-old Walter John Krasinowski Jr. Remember, you can find complete obituary information online at WKVI.com.
0: 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Starting today, a flood watch is in effect until midnight for the listening area. This morning, cloudy with a high near 79. Showers and thunderstorms likely, bringing significant rainfall. Later tonight, mostly cloudy with a low around 71 and a chance of showers. Currently, it's 71 and overcast. I'm Bill Banks. 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
6: Network Indiana Sports, I'm Nick Rodekamp. The Colts began the preseason last night against the Patriots, and the game ended in a tie. 13-13 after 60 minutes. At the quarterback position, Anthony Richardson and Riley Leonard split reps, with Richardson getting the start.
7: Getting back into my groove, it was a little rocky start for me in the beginning, but the guys on the sideline were just telling me just take a next play and just go next play after that and find a way to move the ball and eventually put some points up.
6: And Richardson was sidelined for nearly all of last season due to an eye injury. Here's what his head coach, Shane Steichen, had to say.
9: He did some good things. Obviously, we were moving the ball efficiently. Obviously, the turnovers hurt us there, the fumble down there. We had two fumbles in the red zone, an INT with your two picks. It's hard to, maintain drives when you're turning the ball over. But overall, I thought, he did a lot of good things.
6: The Colts are back at Grand Park from 4 to 5:30 on Saturday and Sunday. Joint practices with the Atlanta Falcons next Wednesday and Thursday, and then the Colts host Atlanta at 1 p.m. on Saturday. And with the Colts still trying to decide who will back up Daniel Jones, Richardson got the start against the Patriots. Riley Leonard will start against Atlanta. The Fever host the Dallas Wings tonight, the team squaring off for the first time since the season opener back on May 9th. Dallas won that game 107-104 in overtime. It kick-started some early season defensive struggles for the Fever, but center Aaliyah Boston says things have gotten a lot better since then.
10: I think it's been great improvement, honestly. We come in here and we drill it a lot, just making sure that we're in our right spots based on teams and what we expect them to do. So I think, honestly, as we continue to work on it, it's just going to continue to get better, but obviously from the start of the season, it's been a drastic improvement.
6: It's muddy in the middle of the WNBA standings. The Fever 21-12, fifth in the standings. The Dallas Wings 20-14, seventh in the standings, and just 4-6 over their last 10 games. Tip off at 7:30 on 93.5 and 107.5 The Fan. For Network Indiana Sports, I'm Nick Rodekamp.
12: News. I'm Deborah Valentine. Luigi Mangione has pled guilty to two federal charges in the killing of United Healthcare CEO Brian Thompson. Fox's Chandler Painter reports from New York.
13: The 28-year-old confessed to targeting and murdering Thompson. He read a prepared statement expressing no remorse, as Thompson's wife and family sat in the courtroom for the first time.
12: Sentencing is scheduled for December 18th. Tropical storm Lala is expected to reach Hawaii's Big Island today as a hurricane. Fox Weather's Mike Seidel.
14: The Hurricane Center is officially forecasting it to become a minimal Category 1 hurricane by that time.
12: Winds of 75 miles per hour and up to 20 inches of rain is forecast for some areas. A powerful 7.7 magnitude earthquake struck off the coast of Indonesia early today, killing at least 20 people. 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
18: Fired at with- within seconds. You're listening to Network Indiana. I'm Jarrett Lewis. Two Indianapolis police officers are now recovering after being shot on the city's west side Friday afternoon. IMPD officer Drew Brown says police were trying to serve a narcotics warrant.
1: Quickly taken to an area hospital. Both were in stable condition. Active shots continued to ring out for several minutes, and the suspect was retreated back into the residence, and active shots continued for some time.
18: The suspect inside the home was also shot and then taken into custody after surrendering. IMPD Chief Tanya Terry says these officers showed incredible bravery.
3: They were faced with an armed individual that was actively trying to attack them and our community. And they got to work.
18: The two officers were taken to Eskenazi Hospital for treatment. At least one of them has already been released. Lieutenant Governor Micah Beckwith urging Hoosiers impacted by flooding this week to work through their local leaders as Indiana seeks assistance from the federal government.
8: This is kind of a 100-year storm in some places. I mean, I think it's Anderson, Indiana. They have seen flood levels unlike any other since, I think, 1911, I believe, is what I saw.
18: He says the statewide emergency declaration issued by Governor Braun could help unlock funding to repair damaged roads, power and sewer systems, and potentially help homeowners recover. The governor has also asked for a FEMA disaster declaration. Flood watches and warnings remain in effect for much of the state over the weekend, mainly to the north and east of Indianapolis. In Newcastle, flooding has taken out bridges and forced roads to cave in.
16: We lost a bridge on Riley Road, total washout, 20 foot wide, 35 foot long, 10 foot deep, and that started the train rolling.
18: Mayor Greg York added that they've had to send dozens of their residents to motels in neighboring cities. Indiana 211 is accepting damage reports from folks in the hardest hit counties in the state, including Henry County. I'm Jarrett Lewis. 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
22: Marshall County will consider a couple new IT positions. I'm Rusty Nixon, Max 98.3 FM News. Budget talks continue for the Marshall County Council. Part of the request from President of the Commissioners, Stan Klotz, was to consider two new IT positions, one in particular for the county jail.
25: We've got an issue out at the jail, but we're not keeping up with IT. They're struggling. That's why they're asking you guys for two extra positions.
22: The need for more help in the county's IT department started, according to Klotz, as a suggestion from fellow Commissioner Adam Falstich that the department was understaffed.
25: He claims that for every 100 computers, you should have one IT guy. We've got two IT guys for about, 320 or 40 computers. That's how this conversation got started.
22: Currently, the county pays for IT consulting services from Hyperwave, and Klotz was asked if adding the new IT positions would do away with that cost.
25: Because for what we pay, you're not going to get this quality of guy that they're going to need to do everything. That's just the way it is.
22: County IT Director Mike Marshall weighed in on the discussion, especially regarding a position being added at the jail.
26: I just wanted to say, for the council's benefit, those of you who haven't been here that long, I've been in favor of an IT guy out at that jail since we built it. I think the way it is now, he's going to have to fall under the sheriff because of the information that they're dealing with.
22: Discussion will continue on whether to add the two positions and just how they can be funded. Marshall County Commissioners will have their second meeting of the month on Monday, August 17th, starting at 9:30 a.m. Commissioners will hear regular reports from Jason Peters of the Highway Department, Attorney Sean Cerisi, and Auditor Angie Birchmeyer. They'll also hear requests from Billy Schoaf and John Greer from the Buildings and Grounds, Jackie Franks from the Health Department, and Deb Vandermark and Greg Hildebrand of the County Park Board. a prepay request, a letter of support for naming a portion of U.S. 6, and an emergency declaration for storm damage are listed as commissioner items. Meeting will be held in the second floor meeting room of the county building on Jefferson Street in Plymouth. For special accommodations, please get in touch with the ADA coordinator at 574-935-8720. At least 2 business days before the scheduled meeting to request accommodation. Meeting will also be live streamed on YouTube at Marshall County IN. Hoosier drivers are getting a break at the pump through September 5th, but transportation leaders warn that that relief comes with a future cost. Jeanette Cruz reports.
0: The Build Indiana Council thanked Governor Mike Braun for extending the gas tax suspension, which has saved drivers money since April, but temporarily drained over $500 million from road funds. While Governor Braun has committed to backfilling those lost dollars, industry experts say the state is approaching a fiscal cliff. They are urging state lawmakers to find new sustainable funding resources before Indiana's roads and bridges begin to deteriorate. Jeanette Cruz, Network Indiana.
22: I'm Rusty Nixon, Max 98.3 FM News. 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
2: 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Starting today, a flood watch is in effect until midnight for the listening area. This morning, cloudy with a high near 79. Showers and thunderstorms likely, bringing significant rainfall. Later tonight, mostly cloudy with a low around 71 and a chance of showers. Currently, it's 71 and overcast. I'm Bill Banks. For your local forecast 24/7, visit WKVI.com.
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23: This is a Bloomberg Money Minute. When expectations of a company's profits are lofty, an earnings forecast that beats prior market predictions might register little more than a ho-hum. That's at least the initial experience for microchip giant Applied Materials, which got a lukewarm reaction from investors even after forecasting revenue nearly $1 billion above earlier forecasts and giving an upbeat prediction for the coming year. Applied Materials is the largest U.S. maker of chip equipment, making it a near sure bet that it would be one of the big winners in the AI economy. A maker of AI-enabled surveillance technology has been facing backlash for months over abuse of its license plate reading camera systems by some in law enforcement. Now, Flock Safety says it will add safeguards to address potential abuse, including requiring all law enforcement customers to adopt a tool by the end of the year that flags abnormal activity for review. It also will require case codes for all database searches. Andrew Roday, Bloomberg Radio.
24: A boy born in Joplin, Missouri, was fascinated by anything with wheels and a motor. The odds of him going on to fascinate millions with his talent? 1 in 260,000. The odds of this born racer having 157 career top 10 finishes in NASCAR? 1 in 125 billion. The odds of him winning both the Daytona 500 and the Brickyard 400 in the same year? 1 in 195 million. The odds of a child being diagnosed with autism? 1 in 68. 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
7: This is Kurt Lancaster from the Texas Farm Bureau Radio Network. Hoosier Ag Today's founder, Gary Troyt, was recently honored with the Farm Broadcaster of the Year Award from our National Association of Farm Broadcasting. A big Texas hats off to you, Gary. Speaking for my fellow farm broadcasters, the 65 Indiana radio stations that have aired Gary's Indiana reports, many for the last three decades, and thousands of Hoosier farmers and rural listeners. Congratulations, Gary, on a job well done.
9: This is Ty Higgins from the Ohio AgNet. Hoosier Ag Today's founder Gary Truitt recently was honored with the Farm Broadcaster of the Year Award from our National Association of Farm Broadcasting. Gary was really surprised by the honor, but I can tell you many of us weren't. Gary's work for agriculture goes far outside his Indiana borders. Speaking for my fellow farm broadcasters, the 65 Indiana radio stations that have aired Gary's Indiana reports, many for the last three decades, and thousands of Hoosier farmers and rural listeners. Congratulations, Gary.
10: Benton County EMS gets soy in their tires. This is Hoosier Ag Today News. I'm Ian DeEubank. The news brought to you by the Indiana State Fair, always a hit. 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Celebrate two of America's iconic events at one time during your visit to the Indiana State Fair, now through August 23rd. The list of Goodyear tires containing soybean oil in the compound continues to grow, and so do the beneficiaries of those tires across Indiana. The Indiana Soybean Alliance recently donated a set of soy-based tires to Benton County EMS.
12: We always need tires in a business to wear. 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
10: 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I'm Andy Eubank, Hoosier Ag Today, Indiana's farm network.
22: Marshall County will consider a couple new IT positions. I'm Rusty Nixon, Max 98.3 FM News. Budget talks continue for the Marshall County Council. Part of the request from President of the Commissioners, Stan Klotz, was to consider two new IT positions, one in particular for the county jail.
25: We've got an issue out at the jail, but we're not keeping up with IT. They're struggling. That's why they're asking you guys for two extra positions.
22: The need for more help in the county's IT department started, according to Klotz, as a suggestion from fellow Commissioner Adam Falstich that the department was understaffed.
25: He claims that for every 100 computers, you should have one IT guy. We've got two IT guys for about, 320 or 40 computers. That's how this conversation got started.
22: Currently, the county pays for IT consulting services from Hyperwave, and Klotz was asked if adding the new IT positions would do away with that cost.
25: Because for what we pay, you're not going to get the quality of guy that they're going to need to do everything. That's just the way it is.
22: County IT Director Mike Marshall weighed in on the discussion, especially regarding a position being added at the jail.
26: I just wanted to say, for the council's benefit, those of you who haven't been here that long, I've been in favor of an IT guy out at that jail since we built it. I think the way it is now, he's going to have to fall under the sheriff because of the information that they're dealing with.
22: Discussion will continue on whether to add the two positions and just how they can be funded. Marshall County Commissioners will have their second meeting of the month on Monday, August 17th, starting at 9:30 a.m. Commissioners will hear regular reports from Jason Peters of the Highway Department, Attorney Sean Cerisi, and Auditor Angie Birchmeyer. They'll also hear requests from Billy Schoaf and John Greer from the Buildings and Grounds, Jackie Franks from the Health Department, and Deb Vandermark and Greg Hildebrand of the County Park Board. A prepay request, a letter of support for naming a portion of U.S. 6, and an emergency declaration for storm damage are listed as commissioner items. Meeting will be held in the second floor meeting room of the county building on Jefferson Street in Plymouth. For special accommodations, please get in touch with the ADA coordinator at 574-935-8720. At least two business days before the scheduled meeting to request accommodation. Meeting will also be live streamed on YouTube at Marshall County IN. Hoosier drivers are getting a break at the pump through September 5th, but transportation leaders warn that that relief comes with a future cost. Jeanette Cruz reports.
0: The Build Indiana Council thanked Governor Mike Braun for extending the gas tax suspension, which has saved drivers money since April, but temporarily drained over $500 million from road funds. While Governor Braun has committed to backfilling those lost dollars, industry experts say the state is approaching a fiscal cliff. They are urging state lawmakers to find new sustainable funding resources before Indiana's roads and bridges begin to deteriorate. Jeanette Cruz, Network Indiana.
22: I'm Rusty Nixon, Max 98.3 FM News. 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
2: 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Starting today, a flood watch is in effect until midnight for the listening area. This morning, cloudy with a high near 79. Showers and thunderstorms likely, bringing significant rainfall. Later tonight, mostly cloudy with a low around 71 and a chance of showers. Currently, it's 71 and overcast. I'm Bill Banks. For your local forecast 24-7, visit WKVI.com.
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22: It appears the Chicago Bears are keeping Hammond at the top of their list for new stadium sites, Jarrett Lewis reports.
1: In an update Thursday, Bears president and CEO Kevin Warren says the team is working diligently with state and local officials in Indiana on a stadium project in Hammond.
3: Even though we've had occasional meetings with the state of Illinois, our sole focus at this point in time is working on a world-class stadium and mixed-use development in Hammond, Indiana.
1: Warren also says they will take their time to make sure they get everything right with this. The team has been playing at Soldier Field in downtown Chicago since 1971. They have also considered a potential site in Arlington Heights. Sheriff Lewis, Newark, Indiana.
22: And for the record, I'll believe it when I see it. So far as our opening night, we've got that for sure. It's going to start with the preseason coaches show August 19th at the Yellow River Tap and Eatery. We'll be there with all the county head football coaches talking about their teams, their players, and the upcoming season. Come and join us or just tune in. We'll be live on the air, Max 98.3, with our preseason coaches show starting at 7 o'clock on August 19th. Don't forget, you can get your sports news 24-7. 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I'm Rusty Nixon, Max 98.3 FM, part of the winning team at Kankakee Valley Broadcasting.
13: ABC News, I'm Dave Packer. Luigi Mangione has officially pleaded guilty to two federal charges, and in open court, he admitted to killing UnitedHealthcare CEO Brian Thompson in December of 2024. Tears from Thompson's family inside the courtroom, but outside,
14: to some, Mangione became a folk hero, the face of their cause. But fewer supporters showed up, a few sobbing in the hallway. Still, as the Thompson family was rushed from the courthouse to a waiting car, Chants of America Loves Luigi.
13: ABC's Aaron Katursky. Tropical storm Lala on a collision course with Hawaii. It could become a Category 1 hurricane by Saturday morning. In Indonesia, at least two people dead and collapsed buildings and homes after a powerful magnitude 7.7 earthquake off the coast. The U.S. Army ordering a temporary stand down of all AH-64 Apache helicopter training flight operations pending an investigation into that deadly crash near Fort Hood, Texas. This is ABC News. President Trump is appealing his ballroom case all the way to the U.S. Supreme Court.
8: The administration's filing takes head-on the idea embraced by an appeals court panel that the president is not the owner of the White House, but merely a tenant. The administration's petition says that would make a judge the president's de facto landlord. Two lower courts have now ruled against Trump, saying Congress must authorize the ballroom before non-security-related construction can continue. The latest order is set to take effect next week, unless the justices step in.
13: ABC's Stephen Portnoy. Evenflow is recalling nearly 23,000 Revolve 180 Lightmax NXT infant car seats manufactured before April 2025. Federal safety regulators say that seats might not recline, increasing the risk of injury in a crash. A new degree option at Arizona State is ruffling some feathers. The school has launched a bachelor's in content creation with courses covering on-camera presence and podcasting. Critics question the legitimacy and even value of the course. Dave Packer, ABC News.
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1: Fired at within seconds. You're listening to Network Indiana. I'm Jared Lewis. Two Indianapolis police officers are now recovering after being shot on the city's west side Friday afternoon. IMPD officer Drew Brown says police were trying to serve a narcotics warrant.
18: Quickly taken to an area hospital. Both were in stable condition. Active shots continued to ring out for several minutes, and the suspect was retreated back into the residence, and active shots continued for some time.
1: The suspect inside the home was also shot and then taken into custody after surrendering. IMPD Chief Tanya Terry says these officers showed incredible bravery.
19: They were faced with an armed individual that was actively trying to attack them and our community. And they got to work.
1: The two officers were taken to Eskenazi Hospital for treatment. At least one of them has already been released. Lieutenant Governor Micah Beckwith urging Hoosiers impacted by flooding this week to work through their local leaders as Indiana seeks assistance from the federal government.
21: This is kind of a 100-year storm in some places. I mean, I think it's Anderson, Indiana. They have seen flood levels unlike any other since, I think, 1911, I believe, is what I saw.
1: He says the statewide emergency declaration issued by Governor Braun could help unlock funding to repair damaged roads, power and sewer systems, and potentially help homeowners recover. The governor has also asked for a FEMA disaster declaration. Flood watches and warnings remain in effect for much of the state over the weekend, mainly to the north and east of Indianapolis. In Newcastle, flooding has taken out bridges and forced roads to cave in.
27: We lost a bridge on Riley Road, total washout, 20 foot wide, 35 foot long, 10 foot deep, and that started the train rolling.
1: Mayor Greg York added that they've had to send dozens of their residents to motels in neighboring cities. Indiana 211 is accepting damage reports from folks in the hardest hit counties in the state, including Henry County. I'm Jarrett Lewis. 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
4: The North Judson Redevelopment Commission and North Judson Town Council will hold meetings this Monday, August 17th. I'm Becca Shepherd from the WKVI Information Center. Both meetings will be held at 310 Lane Street in North Judson. The Redevelopment Commission is scheduled to meet first at 6:15 p.m. Central Time. Members will consider minutes from their July 20th meeting before moving on to business. Business includes discussion of project plans for Phase 2 of the Town Park Improvements Project and the Indiana Department of Natural Resources Indiana Trails Program Grant. The commission will then discuss a 2026 application for a Department of Natural Resources Land and Water Conservation Fund grant. The commission is also scheduled to discuss 2026 fiscal sustainability planning, including a capital asset and budget update. Additional business may also be considered before adjournment. The North Judson Town Council is scheduled to meet at 6:30 p.m. Central Time or directly following the Redevelopment Commission meeting. Under old business, the council will consider the 2026 application for the Department of Natural Resources Land and Water Conservation Fund grant. The council

0: to contact the surveyor's office so officials can look into the issue. When reporting an obstruction, residents are asked to provide their name and contact information along with the location of the obstruction, a road name, nearest address or intersection, and any other information that could help officials locate the problem is also requested. The Stark County Surveyor's Office can be reached at 574-772-9135. Their after-hours emergency number is 574-806-3011. Residents who reach voicemail are asked to leave their contact information and the location of the obstruction. The Surveyor's Office stated that timely reports from residents can help officials respond to storm-related drainage obstructions as quickly as possible. The Stark County Council will meet Monday, August 17th at 4:30 p.m. Central Time in the Annex 1 Meeting Room, which is located at 53 East Mount Street in Knox. The meeting will begin with a public hearing on the county's 2027 budgets. Following that public hearing, the council is scheduled to hear from the county surveyor regarding surveyor compensation. Next, the county recorder will request an increase to petty cash and discuss a sworn statement and ordinance concerning the recorder's perpetual fund. Council members are also expected to consider minutes from their July 20th and July 28th meetings. After any other business that may come before the board, the meeting will be adjourned. The public is invited to attend this meeting. I'm Becca Shepherd from the WKVI Information Center. Visit our website, WKVI.com, or our Facebook page, Tri-County News, for all of your local news 24/7.
1: From the Tri-County Weather Center, I'm Bill Banks on All News 1520 WKVI. 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Starting today, a flood watch is in effect until midnight for the listening area. This morning, cloudy with a high near 79. Showers and thunderstorms likely, bringing significant rainfall. Later tonight, mostly cloudy with a low around 71 and a chance of showers. Currently, it's 71 and overcast. I'm Bill Banks. For your local forecast 24/7, visit WKVI.com.
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6: This is a Bloomberg Money Minute. When expectations of a company's profits are lofty, an earnings forecast that beats prior market predictions might register little more than a ho-hum. That's at least the initial experience for microchip giant Applied Materials, which got a lukewarm reaction from investors even after forecasting revenue nearly $1 billion above earlier forecasts and giving an upbeat prediction for the coming year. Applied Materials is the largest U.S. maker of chip equipment, making it a near sure bet that it would be one of the big winners in the AI economy. A maker of AI-enabled surveillance technology has been facing backlash for months over abuse of its license plate reading camera systems by some in law enforcement. Now Flock Safety says it will add safeguards to address potential abuse, including requiring all law enforcement customers to adopt a tool by the end of the year that flags abnormal activity for review. It also will require case codes for all database searches. Andrew Roday, Bloomberg Radio.
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8: ABC News, I'm Chuck Severton. Lala expected at hurricane strength by the time it approaches Hawaii's Big Island today. This is the National Hurricane Center. Lifeguards have been making rescues. ABC's Melissa Don in Hawaii.
9: Now, there's also the question of Kilauea, the massive volcano erupting here. Some studies suggest volcanic gases can make storms produce more lightning. But when we're talking about more than 2 feet of rain falling on these massive volcanoes and mountains, the biggest threat will be mudslides.
8: Powerful magnitude 7.7 earthquake struck off the coast of Indonesia early today, killing at least 38 people, injuring over a dozen others, collapsing buildings like this one, and causing panic. There are reports of new cases of that parasitic stomach bug, the total now over 24,000 across 47 states. An oil tanker owned by Abu Dhabi's government-owned oil and gas company was attacked today in the Strait of Hormuz. This is ABC News. A swollen river overflowed its banks after days of heavy rains, prompting road closures in Noblesville, Indiana. Homes, businesses, and roads now submerged. People say it's the worst flooding in decades.
10: 45 years, not quite this high in my life. I definitely have not seen it this high. I've seen close where it comes up and affects 19 a little bit, but not where it's coming out everywhere.
8: Thousands of homes and businesses across the Midwest remain without power because of severe storms. For 2 days in November, the Kennedy Space Center's historic shuttle landing facility will be open to the public.
11: November 7th and November 8th, NASA's Kennedy Space Center will open what was the once restricted and certainly historic shuttle landing facility to the interested public and host this multi-day celebration featuring world-class air shows, tech demonstrations, space exhibits.
8: NASA Administrator Jared Isaacman says the public will see NASA tech up close. Chuck Severson, ABC News.
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18: Courage on full display. You're listening to Network Indiana. I'm Jarrett Lewis. It was a felony narcotics warrant that Indianapolis police were serving Friday afternoon when officers came under gunfire. Two officers were shot. IMPD officer Drew Brown says they're going to be all right.
19: At approximately 3:15 p.m., after speaking with IMPD negotiators,
0: The suspect exited the residence and surrendered.
18: The suspect was also hit by gunfire before walking out. No one else was injured in the police shooting just south of Speedway.
4: Within seconds of getting out of their vehicles, they were met by a barrage of gunfire. And through it all, they kept their calm. They kept their professionalism. They demonstrated bravery.
18: IMPD Chief Tanya Terry says at least one of the officers has since left the hospital. Recovery efforts underway in Henry County following some of the worst flooding the state has seen in nearly 100 years. Newcastle Mayor Greg York says the city is paying for road repairs up front while it waits for state and federal help.
19: There are some things that we have to assess, but you can't assess them until the water goes down. You know, nothing's going to happen quick, and people are going to say, look, my house was flooded. I need assistance now.
18: Governor Mike Braun is talking with federal officials about disaster relief for Indiana after declaring a statewide disaster emergency on Thursday. The governor also asking for a FEMA disaster declaration. And a Hoosier leader says prayer can help bring healing to flood victims. Here's Ryan Hedrick.
20: Indiana Lieutenant Governor Micah Beckwith said he and his wife prayed for Hoosiers affected by the historic flooding, and he also urged communities to come together and provide practical help.
21: Our local law enforcement, we're on the ground, boots are on the ground, the government's doing what it does, but really there's an army of local faith communities that are ready and willing to step in.
20: Beckwith pointed to Anderson, where he says the flooding has reached historic levels, with some water levels higher than anything recorded there since 1911. Ryan Hedrick, Network Indiana.
18: I'm Jarrett Lewis. 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
24: The Stark County Surveyor's Office is asking residents to report drainage obstructions following recent storms and heavy rainfall, with more rain to come. I'm Becca Shepherd for Stark County Family Dentistry from the WKVI Information Center. The announcement shared on Thursday afternoon asks residents who notice an obstruction in a ditch that is holding back or restricting the flow of water to contact the surveyor's office so officials can look into the issue. When reporting an obstruction, residents are asked to provide their name and contact information along with the location of the obstruction, a road name, nearest address or intersection, and any other information that could help officials locate the problem is also requested. The Stark County Surveyor's Office can be reached at 574-772-9135. Their after-hours emergency number is 574-806-3011. Residents who reach voicemail are asked to leave their contact information and the location of the obstruction. The surveyor's office stated that timely reports from residents can help officials respond to storm-related drainage obstructions as quickly as possible. The Indiana Department of Transportation's maintenance crews will conduct seal coat operations on U.S. Highway 35 between State Road 119 and State Road 16 starting on or after Monday, August 17th. Scrub seal operations will take place for approximately 4 days during the hours of 6 a.m. to 6 p.m. Motorists should seek alternate routes. The recommended state road detour is State Road 14, State Road 39, and State Road 16. State Road 119 is currently closed between State Road 16 and U.S. 35 due to flooding and may not reopen prior to these operations on U.S. 35. The press release from the Indiana Department of Transportation noted that this work is weather sensitive, so the schedule is subject to change. A map of the affected area can be found online at WKVI.com. The Knox Community School Board will meet on Monday, August 17th at 6 p.m. Central Time at the corporation's administrative office, which is located at number 2 Redskin Trail in Knox. The board is expected to consider minutes from its August 3rd regular meeting before receiving an update on the school corporation from the superintendent and assistant superintendent. Board members will then consider multiple personnel matters, including 4 resignations, 3 extracurricular transfers, and 5 extracurricular appointments, and 1 leave request. Under business, the board will receive the treasurer's report and vendor usage report, as well as considering claims. The superintendent is also scheduled to provide an update on the middle school computer project. Extracurricular financial reports and fundraisers are also on the agenda. The board is expected to consider hiring an additional bus driver to accommodate an additional route. Members will also consider a revision to a memorandum of understanding with the Stark County Youth Club to add their new daycare program to the document, followed by discussion on an affidavit for payment. Following the regular meeting, the board will hold a work session at 6:45 p.m. Central Time or immediately after the regular meeting. The work session will include a discussion and tour of the facilities. Both of these meetings are open to the public. WKVI News and Information on the Hour is brought to you by Dr. Andrew Frazier and the staff over at Stark County Family Dentistry in Knox, now in their location on Highway 35 next to First Source Bank. Their office phone number is 574-212-2008. I'm Becca Shepherd from the WKVI Information Center. 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
1: From the Tri-County Weather Center, I'm Bill Banks on All News 1520 WKVI. 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Starting today, a flood watch is in effect until midnight for the listening area. This morning, cloudy with a high near 79. Showers and thunderstorms likely, bringing significant rainfall. Later tonight, mostly cloudy with a low around 71 and a chance of showers. Currently, it's 71 and overcast. I'm Bill Banks. For your local forecast 24/7, visit WKVI.com.
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25: This is a Bloomberg Money Minute. When expectations of a company's profits are lofty, an earnings forecast that beats prior market predictions might register little more than a ho-hum. That's at least the initial experience for microchip giant Applied Materials, which got a lukewarm reaction from investors even after forecasting revenue nearly $1 billion above earlier forecasts and giving an upbeat prediction for the coming year. Applied Materials is the largest U.S. maker of chip equipment, making it a near sure bet that it would be one of the big winners in the AI economy. A maker of AI-enabled surveillance technology has been facing backlash for months over abuse of its license plate reading camera systems by some in law enforcement. Now, Flock Safety says it will add safeguards to address potential abuse, including requiring all law enforcement customers to adopt a tool by the end of the year that flags abnormal activity for review. It also will require case codes for all database searches. 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
7: 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I'm Ian DeEubank. 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
24: Turning now to funeral arrangements. 65-year-old Randall James Randy Bogart of Lafayette and formerly of Allen, Texas, passed away August 8th. Funeral services will be held at 10:30 a.m. Eastern Time today, Saturday, August 15th, at the Apostolic Christian Church in Francisville. Memorial contributions may be made to St. Jude Children's Research Hospital or the Apostolic Christian Church in memory of 65-year-old Randall James Randy Bogart of Lafayette and formerly of Allen, Texas. 40-year-old Tiffany Ann Kretschmer of North Judson passed away July 18th. Friends will be received from 11 a.m. Central Time until the time of the noon service today, Saturday, August 15th, at the Brayman and Bailey Funeral Home in North Judson. That's for 40-year-old Tiffany Ann Kretschmer of North Judson. 70-year-old Jerry Allen Williams of Madaryville and formerly of Beecher, Illinois, passed away Wednesday, August 5th. The family will host a gathering to celebrate Jerry on Saturday, August 15th from 11 a.m. to 1 p.m. Eastern Time at Frayne Mortuary in Madaryville. Memorial contributions may be made to the funeral home to assist the family with funeral expenses in memory of 70-year-old Jerry Allen Williams of Madaryville and formerly of Beecher, Illinois. Services will be held for Roberta M. Warren on 2 p.m. Sunday, August 16th at Rand's Funeral Home and Crematory in Winnemac. Visitation will take place from 11 a.m. until the time of the service. In lieu of flowers, memorials may be made to the First Christian Church in Winnemac in memory of Roberta M. Warren. 53-year-old Sharon L. Provost of Knox passed away on August 10th. Friends will be received from 4 p.m. to the time of the 6 p.m. service on Monday, August 17th at the Brayman & Son Memorial Chapel in Knox. Contributions may be made to the donor's choice in memory of 53-year-old Sharon L. Provost of Knox. 78-year-old Walter John Krasinowski Jr. passed away on August 10th. Visitation will be held Monday, August 17th at 10 a.m. at O'Donnell Funeral Home in North Judson, followed by a funeral mass at noon at St. Cyril and Methodius Catholic Church. In lieu of flowers, memorial donations may be made to the Parkinson's Foundation in memory of 78-year-old Walter John Krasinowski Jr. Remember, you can find complete obituary information online at WKVI.com.
1: 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Starting today, a flood watch is in effect until midnight for the listening area. This morning, cloudy with a high near 79. Showers and thunderstorms likely, bringing significant rainfall. Later tonight, mostly cloudy with a low around 71 and a chance of showers. Currently, it's 71 and overcast. I'm Bill Banks. For your local forecast 24/7, visit WKVI.com.
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0: News. I'm Deborah Valentine. Luigi Mangione has pled guilty to two federal charges in the killing of United Healthcare CEO Brian Thompson. Fox's Chandler Painter reports from New York.
1: The 28-year-old confessed to targeting and murdering Thompson. He read a prepared statement expressing no remorse, as Thompson's wife and family said in the courtroom for the first time.
0: Sentencing is scheduled for December 18th. Tropical storm Lala is expected to reach Hawaii's Big Island today as a hurricane. Fox Weather's Mike Seidel.
2: The Hurricane Center is officially forecasting it to become a minimal Category 1 hurricane by that time.
0: Winds of 75 miles per hour and up to 20 inches of rain is forecast for some areas. A powerful 7.7 magnitude earthquake struck off the coast of Indonesia early today, killing at least 20 people. 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
7: Courage on full display. 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I'm Jarrett Lewis. It was a felony narcotics warrant that Indianapolis police were serving Friday afternoon when officers came under gunfire. Two officers were shot. IMPD officer Drew Brown says they're going to be all right.
8: Approximately 3:15 p.m., after speaking with IMPD negotiators, the suspect exited the residence and surrendered.
7: The suspect was also hit by gunfire before walking out. No one else was injured in the police shooting just south of Speedway.
9: Within seconds of getting out of their vehicles, they were met by a barrage of gunfire. And through it all, they kept their calm. They kept their professionalism. They demonstrated bravery.
7: IMPD Chief Tanya Terry says at least one of the officers has since left the hospital. Recovery efforts underway in Henry County following some of the worst flooding the state has seen in nearly 100 years. Newcastle Mayor Greg York says the city is paying for road repairs up front while it waits for state and federal help.
10: There are some things that we have to assess, but you can't assess them until the water goes down. You know, nothing's going to happen quick, and people are going to say, look, my house was flooded. I need assistance now.
7: Governor Mike Braun is talking with federal officials about disaster relief for Indiana after declaring a statewide disaster emergency on Thursday. The governor also asking for a FEMA disaster declaration. And a Hoosier leader says prayer can help bring healing to flood victims. Here's Ryan Hedrick.
11: Indiana Lieutenant Governor Micah Beckwith said he and his wife prayed for Hoosiers affected by the historic flooding, and he also urged communities to come together and provide practical help.
12: Our local law enforcement, we're on the ground, boots are on the ground, the government's doing what it does, but really there is an army of local faith communities that are ready and willing to step in.
11: Beckwith pointed to Anderson, where he says the flooding has reached historic levels, with some water levels higher than anything recorded there since 1911. Ryan Hedrick, Network Indiana.
7: I'm Jarrett Lewis. You're listening to Network Indiana.
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15: Marshall County will consider a couple new IT positions. I'm Rusty Nixon, Max 98.3 FM News. Budget talks continue for the Marshall County Council. Part of the request from President of the Commissioners, Stan Klotz, was to consider two new IT positions, one in particular for the county jail.
16: We've got an issue out at the jail, but we're not keeping up with IT. They're struggling. That's why they're asking you guys for two extra positions.
15: The need for more help in the county's IT department started, according to Klotz, as a suggestion from fellow Commissioner Adam Falstich that the department was understaffed.
16: He claims that for every 100 computers, you should have one IT guy. We've got two IT guys for about, 320 or 40 computers. That's how this conversation got started.
15: Currently, the county pays for IT consulting services from Hyperwave, and Klotz was asked if adding the new IT positions would do away with that cost.
16: Because for what we pay, you're not going to get the quality of guy that they're going to need to do everything. That's just the way it is.
15: County IT Director Mike Marshall weighed in on the discussion, especially regarding a position being added at the jail.
17: I just wanted to say, for the council's benefit, those of you who haven't been here that long, I've been in favor of an IT guy out at that jail since we built it. I think the way it is now, he's going to have to fall under the sheriff because of the information that they're dealing with.
15: Discussion will continue on whether to add the two positions and just how they can be funded. Marshall County Commissioners will have their second meeting of the month on Monday, August 17th, starting at 9:30 a.m. Commissioners will hear regular reports from Jason Peters of the Highway Department, Attorney Sean Cerisi, and Auditor Angie Birchmeyer. They'll also hear requests from Billy Schoaf and John Greer from the Buildings and Grounds, Jackie Franks from the Health Department, and Deb Vandermark and Greg Hildebrand of the County Park Board. A prepay request, a letter of support for naming a portion of U.S. 6, and an emergency declaration for storm damage are listed as commissioner items. Meeting will be held in the second floor meeting room of the county building on Jefferson Street in Plymouth. For special accommodations, please get in touch with the ADA coordinator at 574-935-8720. At least two business days before the scheduled meeting to request accommodation. Meeting will also be live streamed on YouTube at Marshall County IN. Governor Mike Braun declared a statewide disaster emergency and announced he's mobilized the Indiana National Guard as he continues leading Indiana's coordinated response to widespread damage, power outages, and flooding caused by this week's severe storms. Declaration finds that state assistance is necessary to supplement local resources and directs the Indiana Department of Homeland Security to enlist the support of other state agencies and provide needed emergency services to impacted counties. State agencies are responding to requests from communities across Indiana, including boats and personnel for water rescues, heavy equipment, traffic control, emergency generators, oxygen support, fuel, and evacuation. You can find a list of resources available in the complete story on our website at max983.net. Hoosier drivers are getting a break at the pump through September 5th, but transportation leaders warn that that relief comes with a future cost. Jeanette Cruz reports.
18: The Build Indiana Council thanked Governor Mike Braun for extending the gas tax suspension, which has saved drivers money since April, but temporarily drained over $500 million from road funds. While Governor Braun has committed to backfilling those lost dollars, industry experts say the state is approaching a fiscal cliff. They are urging state lawmakers to find new sustainable funding resources before Indiana's roads and bridges begin to deteriorate. Jeanette Cruz, Network Indiana.
15: I'm Rusty Nixon, Max 98.3 FM News. 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
19: 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Starting today, a flood watch is in effect until midnight for the listening area. This morning, cloudy with a high near 79. Showers and thunderstorms likely, bringing significant rainfall. Later tonight, mostly cloudy with a low around 71 and a chance of showers. showers. Currently, it's 71 and overcast. I'm Bill Banks. For your local forecast 24/7, visit WKVI.com.
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25: This is a Bloomberg Money Minute. When expectations of a company's profits are lofty, an earnings forecast that beats prior market predictions might register little more than a ho-hum. That's at least the initial experience for microchip giant Applied Materials, which got a lukewarm reaction from investors even after forecasting revenue nearly $1 billion above earlier forecasts and giving an upbeat prediction for the coming year. Applied Materials is the largest U.S. maker of chip equipment, making it a near sure bet that it would be one of the big winners in the AI economy. A maker of AI-enabled surveillance technology has been facing backlash for months over abuse of its license plate reading camera systems by some in law enforcement. Now Flock Safety says it will add safeguards to address potential abuse, including requiring all law enforcement customers to adopt a tool by the end of the year that flags abnormal activity for review. It also will require case codes for all database searches. Andrew Roday, Bloomberg Radio.
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0: Benton County EMS gets soy in their tires. This is Hoosier Ag Today News. I'm Andy Eubank. The news brought to you by the Indiana State Fair, always a hit, presented by the Indianapolis Indians. Celebrate two of America's iconic events at one time during your visit to the Indiana State Fair, now through August 23rd. The list of Goodyear tires containing soybean oil in the compound continues to grow, and so do the beneficiaries of those tires across Indiana. The Indiana Soybean Alliance recently donated a set of soy-based tires to Benton County EMS.
1: We always need tires. 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
0: Jason Fisher, director of Benton County EMS. 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I'm Andy Eubank. 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
2: Turning now to funeral arrangements. 69-year-old Clifford D. Minter of Winnemac passed away July 29th. Private gravesite services will be held at the Winnemac Cemetery McKinley Edition in Winnemac. Arrangements have been entrusted to Frayne Mortuary in Winnemac for 69-year-old Clifford D. Minter of Winnemac. 90-year-old Betty R. Nerger Berger of Knox passed away July 27th. Friends will be received from noon until the time of the 1 p.m. service today, Monday, August 3rd, at the Brayman & Son Memorial Chapel in Knox. In lieu of flowers, memorials may be made to the donor's choice for 90-year-old Betty R. Nerger Berger of Knox. 71-year-old Linda Jean Burns passed away July 30th. Funeral services will be held 11 a.m. Eastern Time today, Monday, August 3rd, at Frayne Mortuary in Winnemac. Memorials can be made to Bell Center Bible Church or the Pulaski County Human Services Food Pantry in memory of 71-year-old Linda Jean Burns. Services will be held for Virginia Niece of Knox tomorrow, Tuesday, August 4th, at M.C. Smith Funeral Home in Knox. Visitation will be held from 11 a.m. until noon, followed by a funeral service to begin at noon Central Time. That's for Virginia Niece of Knox. 86-year-old Betty Jean Burke Sullivan passed away July 29th. Friends and family are invited to attend a visitation honoring Betty's life on Wednesday, August 5th from 10 a.m. to noon Central Time at O'Donnell Funeral Home in North Judson. There will be a funeral mass to be held also Wednesday at noon Central Time at St. Cyril and Methodius Catholic Church. In lieu of flowers, donations may be made to the church or the National MS Society in memory of 86-year-old Betty Jean Burke Sullivan. Remember, you can find complete obituary information online at WKVI.com.
19: 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Starting today, a flood watch is in effect until midnight for the listening area. This morning, cloudy with a high near 79. Showers and thunderstorms likely, bringing significant rainfall. Later tonight, mostly cloudy with a low around 71 and a chance of showers. Currently, it's 71 and overcast. I'm Bill Banks. For your local forecast 24/7, visit WKVI.com.
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15: It appears the Chicago Bears are keeping Hammond at the top of their list for new stadium sites, Jarrett Lewis reports.
4: In an update Thursday, Bears president and CEO Kevin Warren says the team is working diligently with state and local officials in Indiana on a stadium project in Hammond.
5: Even though we've had occasional meetings with the state of Illinois, our sole focus at this point in time is working on a world-class stadium and mixed-use development in Hammond, Indiana.
4: Warren also says they will take their time to make sure they get everything right with this. The team has been playing at Soldier Field in downtown Chicago since 1971. They have also considered a potential site in Arlington Heights. Share Lewis, Newark, Indiana.
15: And for the record, I'll believe it when I see it. So far as our opening night, we've got that for sure. It's going to start with the preseason coaches show August 19th at the Yellow River Tap and Eatery. We'll be there with all the county head football coaches talking about their teams, their players, and the upcoming season. Come and join us or just tune in. We'll be live on the air, Max 98.3, with our preseason coaches show starting at 7 o'clock on August 19th. 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I'm Rusty Nixon, Max 98.3 FM, part of the winning team at Kankakee Valley Broadcasting.
4: ABC News, I'm Chuck Sievertson. Lala expected at hurricane strength by the time it approaches Hawaii's Big Island today. This is the National Hurricane Center. Lifeguards have been making rescues. ABC's Melissa Don in Hawaii.
3: Now, there's also the question of Kilauea, the massive volcano erupting here. Some studies suggest volcanic gases can make storms produce more lightning. But when we're talking about more than 2 feet of rain falling on these massive volcanoes and mountains, the biggest threat will be mudslides.
4: Powerful magnitude 7.7 earthquake struck off the coast of Indonesia early today, killing at least 38 people, injuring over a dozen others, collapsing buildings like this one, and causing panic. There are reports of new cases of that parasitic stomach bug, the total now over 24,000 across 47 states. An oil tanker owned by Abu Dhabi's government-owned oil and gas company was attacked today in the Strait of Hormuz. This is ABC News. A swollen river overflowed its banks after days of heavy rains, prompting road closures in Noblesville, Indiana. Homes, businesses, and roads now submerged. People say it's the worst flooding in decades.
6: 45 years, not quite this high in my life. I definitely have not seen it this high. I've seen close where it comes up and affects 19 a little bit, but not where it's coming everywhere.
4: Thousands of homes and businesses across the Midwest remain without power because of severe storms. For 2 days in November, the Kennedy Space Center's historic shuttle landing facility will be open to the public.
7: November 7th and November 8th, NASA's Kennedy Space Center will open what was the once restricted and certainly historic shuttle landing facility to the interested public and host this multi-day celebration featuring world-class air shows, tech demonstrations, space exhibits.
4: NASA Administrator Jared Isaacman says the public will see NASA tech up close. Chuck Sievertson, ABC News.
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4: Courage on full display. You're listening to Network Indiana. I'm Jarrett Lewis. It was a felony narcotics warrant that Indianapolis police were serving Friday afternoon when officers came under gunfire. Two officers were shot. IMPD Officer Drew Brown says they're going to be all right.
10: Approximately 3:15 p.m., after speaking with IMPD negotiators, the suspect exited the residence and surrendered.
4: The suspect was also hit by gunfire before walking out. No one else was injured in the police shooting just south of Speedway.
11: Within seconds of getting out of their vehicles, they were met by a barrage of gunfire. And through it all, they kept their calm. They kept their professionalism. They demonstrated bravery.
4: IMPD Chief Tanya Terry says at least one of the officers has since left the hospital. Recovery efforts underway in Henry County following some of the worst flooding the state has seen in nearly 100 years. Newcastle Mayor Greg York says the city is paying for road repairs up front while it waits for state and federal help.
12: There are some things that we have to assess, but you can't assess them until the water goes down. you know, nothing's going to happen quick, and people are going to say, look, my house was flooded. I need assistance now.
4: Governor Mike Braun is talking with federal officials about disaster relief for Indiana after declaring a statewide disaster emergency on Thursday. The governor also asking for a FEMA disaster declaration. And a Hoosier leader says prayer can help bring healing to flood victims. Here's Ryan Hedrick.
13: Indiana Lieutenant Governor Micah Beckwith said he and his wife prayed for Hoosiers affected by the historic flooding, and he also urged communities to come together and provide practical help.
14: Our local law enforcement, we're on the ground, boots are on the ground, the government's doing what it does. But really, there's an army of local faith communities that are ready and willing to step in.
13: Beckwith pointed to Anderson, where he says the flooding has reached historic levels, with some water levels higher than anything recorded there since 1911. Ryan Hedrick, Network Indiana.
4: I'm Jarrett Lewis. You're listening to Network Indiana.
16: Caring for someone nearing the end of life brings questions you may never feel ready to answer. Like, when is the right time to ask about hospice? How do you balance medical needs with honoring someone's final wishes? This is Tina McIntosh, founder of Joy's House and co-host of Caregiver Crossing. 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
2: The Starr County Surveyor's Office is asking residents to report drainage obstructions following recent storms and heavy rainfall, with more rain to come. I'm Becca Shepherd for Starr County Family Dentistry from the WKVI Information Center. The announcement shared on Thursday afternoon asks residents who notice an obstruction in a ditch that is holding back or restricting the flow of water to contact the surveyor's office so officials can look into the issue. When reporting an obstruction, residents are asked to provide their name and contact information along with the location of the obstruction, a road name, nearest address or intersection, and any other information that could help officials locate the problem is also requested. The Starr County Surveyor's Office can be reached at 574-772-9135. Their after-hours emergency number is 574-806-3011. Residents who reach voicemail are asked to leave their contact information and the location of the obstruction. The surveyor's office stated that timely reports from residents can help officials respond to storm-related drainage obstructions as quickly as possible. The Indiana Department of Transportation's maintenance crews will conduct seal coat operations on U.S. Highway 35 between State Road 119 and State Road 16 starting on or after Monday, August 17th. Scrub seal operations will take place for approximately 4 days during the hours of 6 a.m. to 6 p.m. Motorists should seek alternate routes. The recommended state road detour is State Road 14, State Road 39, and State Road 16. State Road 119 is currently closed between State Road 16 and U.S. 35 due to flooding and may not reopen prior to these operations on U.S. 35. The press release from the Indiana Department of Transportation noted that this work is weather sensitive, so the schedule is subject to change. A map of the affected area can be found online at WKVI.com. The Knox Community School Board will meet on Monday, August 17th at 6 p.m. Central Time at the corporation's administrative office, which is located at number 2 Redskin Trail in Knox. The board is expected to consider minutes from its August 3rd regular meeting before receiving an update on the school corporation from the superintendent and assistant superintendent. Board members will then consider multiple personnel matters, including 4 resignations, 3 extracurricular transfers, and 5 extracurricular appointments, and 1 leave request. Under business, the board will receive the treasurer's report and vendor usage report, as well as considering claims. The superintendent is also scheduled to provide an update on the middle school computer project. Extracurricular financial reports and fundraisers are also on the agenda. The board is expected to consider hiring an additional bus driver to accommodate an additional route. Members will also consider a revision to a memorandum of understanding with the Starr County Youth Club to add their new daycare program to the document, followed by discussion on an affidavit for payment. Following the regular meeting, the board will hold a work session at 6:45 p.m. Central Time or immediately after the regular meeting. The work session will include a discussion and tour of the facilities. Both of these meetings are open to the public. WKVI News and information on the hour is brought to you by Dr. Andrew Frazier and the staff over at Stark County Family Dentistry in Knox. Now in their location on Highway 35 next to First Source Bank. Their office phone number is 574-212-2008. 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
3: This is a Bloomberg Money Minute. When expectations of a company's profits are lofty, an earnings forecast that beats prior market predictions might register little more than a ho-hum. That's at least the initial experience for microchip giant Applied Materials, which got a lukewarm reaction from investors even after forecasting revenue nearly $1 billion above earlier forecasts and giving an upbeat prediction for the coming year. Applied Materials is the largest U.S. maker of chip equipment, making it a near sure bet that it would be one of the big winners in the AI economy. A maker of AI-enabled surveillance technology has been facing backlash for months over abuse of its license plate reading camera systems by some in law enforcement. Now, Flock Safety says it will add safeguards to address potential abuse, including requiring all law enforcement customers to adopt a tool by the end of the year that flags abnormal activity for review. It also will require case codes for all database searches. Andrew O'Day, Bloomberg Radio.
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0: 65-year-old Randall James Randy Bogart of Lafayette and formerly of Allen, Texas, passed away August 8th. Funeral services will be held at 10:30 a.m. Eastern Time today, Saturday, August 15th, at the Apostolic Christian Church in Francisville. Memorial contributions may be made to St. Jude Children's Research Hospital or the Apostolic Christian Church in memory of 65-year-old Randall James Randy Bogart of Lafayette and formerly of Allen, Texas. 40-year-old Tiffany Ann Kretschmer of North Judson passed away July 18th. Friends will be received from 11 a.m. Central Time until the time of the noon service today, Saturday, August 15th, at the Brayman and Bailey Funeral Home in North Judson. That's for 40-year-old Tiffany Ann Kretschmer of North Judson. 70-year-old Jerry Allen Williams of Madaryville and formerly of Beecher, Illinois, passed away Wednesday, August 5th. The family will host a gathering to celebrate Jerry on Saturday, August 15th from 11 a.m. to 1 p.m. Eastern Time at Frayne Mortuary in Madaryville. Memorial contributions may be made to the funeral home to assist the family with funeral expenses in memory of 70-year-old Jerry Allen Williams of Madaryville and formerly of Beecher, Illinois. Services will be held for Roberta M. Warren on 2 p.m. Sunday, August 16th at Rand's Funeral Home and Crematory in Winnemac. Visitation will take place from 11 a.m. until the time of the service. In lieu of flowers, memorials may be made to the First Christian Church in Winnemac in memory of Roberta M. Warren. 53-year-old Sharon L. Provost of Knox passed away on August 10th. Friends will be received from 4 p.m. to the time of the 6 p.m. service on Monday, August 17th at the Brayman & Son Memorial Chapel in Knox. Contributions may be made to the donor's choice in memory of 53-year-old Sharon L. Provost of Knox. 78-year-old Walter John Krasinowski Jr. passed away on August 10th. Visitation will be held Monday, August 17th at 10 a.m. at O'Donnell Funeral Home in North Judson, followed by a funeral mass at noon at St. Cyril and Methodius Catholic Church. In lieu of flowers, memorial donations may be made to the Parkinson's Foundation in memory of 78-year-old Walter John Krasinowski Jr. Remember, you can find complete obituary information online at WKVI.com.
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8: ABC News, I'm Chuck Severson. Developing story about an apparent campus shooting. Virginia State University on lockdown as they investigate. Severity of the shooting early today was not immediately clear, but university officials in a post to social media said that there were several suspects and victims shot, no injuries appearing to be life-threatening. Tropical storm Lala headed for Hawaii, expected to become a hurricane today. Honolulu Mayor Rick Belangiardi.
9: We are on full alert, and we will continue to evolve in our preparedness. 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If you have H&L Alert, pay attention. 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
8: All of Indiana under a state of emergency following a storm that's led to flooding. In southern Lebanon, 9 people killed in an Israeli air attack. 11 others injured, says the Lebanese health ministry. The Israeli military says it targeted terrorist infrastructure. This is ABC News. 5 victims plus a suspected gunman are dead and another person is in critical condition following a shooting in Missaukee County, Michigan. State Police Lieutenant Ashley Miller.
10: We're going to conduct a thorough investigation, and we want to make sure to keep our community members up to date on our current situation and what we're discovering throughout this process.
8: Lunar lovers, stargazers, and astronomy admirers are welcome to see what goes on at the Kennedy Space Center for 2 days in November, the 7th and 8th. NASA's historic shuttle landing facility will be open to the public and will feature in an exhibition called Max Power, what NASA uses to complete its missions.
11: Max Power is a chance to show the world NASA's leadership in aviation firsthand. And one of the ways we'll be doing that is by sharing what it's like to work with the world's best research aircraft.
8: NASA Director of Aeronautics, Lori Grindle. Chuck Severson, ABC News.
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18: Fired at within seconds. You're listening to Network Indiana. I'm Jarrett Lewis. 2 Indianapolis police officers are now recovering after being shot on the city's west side Friday afternoon. IMPD officer Drew Brown says police were trying to serve a narcotics warrant.
19: Quickly taken to an area hospital. Both were in stable condition. Active shots continued to ring out for several minutes, and the suspect was retreated back into the residence, and active shots continued for some time.
18: The suspect inside the home was also shot and then taken into custody after surrendering. IMPD Chief Tanya Terry says these officers showed incredible bravery.
20: They were faced with an armed individual that was actively trying to attack them and our community. And they got to work.
18: The 2 officers were taken to Eskenazi Hospital for treatment. At least one of them has already been released. Lieutenant Governor Micah Beckwith urging Hoosiers impacted by flooding this week to work through their local leaders as Indiana seeks assistance from the federal government.
21: This is kind of a 100-year storm in some places. I mean, I think it's Anderson, Indiana. They have seen flood levels unlike any other since, I think, 1911, I believe, is what I saw.
18: He says the statewide emergency declaration issued by Governor Braun could help help unlock funding to repair damaged roads, power and sewer systems, and potentially help homeowners recover. The governor has also asked for a FEMA disaster declaration. Flood watches and warnings remain in effect for much of the state over the weekend, mainly to the north and east of Indianapolis. In Newcastle, flooding has taken out bridges and forced roads to cave in.
0: We lost a bridge on Riley Road, total washout, 20 foot wide, 35 foot long, 10 foot deep, and that started the train rolling.
18: Mayor Greg York added that they've had to send dozens of their residents to motels in neighboring cities. Indiana 211 is accepting damage reports from folks in the hardest hit counties in the state, including Henry County. I'm Jarrett Lewis. 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
14: I miss him a lot, but I know he's in heaven, and I know he's making an impact there as well.
23: The Indiana Department of Transportation's maintenance crews will conduct seal coat operations on U.S. Highway 35 between State Road 119 and State Road 16 starting on or after Monday, August 17th. I'm Becca Shepherd for Surf Internet from the WKVI Information Center. Scrub seal operations will take place for approximately 4 days during the hours of 6 a.m. to 6 p.m. Motorists should seek alternate routes. The recommended state road detour is State Road 14, State Road 39, and State Road 16. State Road 119 is currently closed between State Road 16 and U.S. 35 due to flooding and may not reopen prior to these operations on U.S. 35. The press release from the Indiana Department of Transportation noted that this work is weather sensitive, so the schedule is subject to change. A map of the affected area can be found online at WKVI.com. The North Judson Redevelopment Commission and North Judson Town Council will hold meetings this Monday, August 17th. Both meetings will be held at 310 Lane Street in North Judson. The Redevelopment Commission is scheduled to meet first at 6:15 p.m. Central Time. Members will consider minutes from their July 20th meeting before moving on to business. Business includes discussion of project plans for Phase 2 of the Town Park Improvements Project and the Indiana Department of Natural Resources Indiana Trails Program Grant. The commission will then discuss a 2026 application for a Department of Natural Resources Land and Water Conservation Fund grant. The commission is also scheduled to discuss 2026 fiscal sustainability planning, including a capital asset and budget update. Additional business may also be considered before adjournment. The North Judson Town Council is scheduled to meet at 6:30 p.m. Central Time or directly following the Redevelopment Commission meeting. Under old business, the council will consider the 2026 application for the Department of Natural Resources Land and Water Conservation Fund grant. The council will also hold a public hearing on the 2026 budget and consider its adoption. Council members will discuss water and wastewater operator services with Asbury Water Technology. Under new business, the council is scheduled to discuss utility billing in connection with a USPS delivery interruption. The public is invited to attend both of these meetings. The Stark County Commissioners will be holding a regular meeting this upcoming Tuesday, August 18th. The meeting is scheduled to take place at 9:30 a.m. Central Time at the Annex 1 Meeting Room, which is located at 53 East Mount Street in Knox. After vendor and payroll claims, as well as voting on the approval for the minutes from the August 3rd meeting, commissioners will receive monthly reports from EMS and the Economic Development Foundation. Commissioners will discuss opioid funding for calendar year 2027 and continued SEDIT funding, as well as two ordinances. The county IT department will provide quotes for security cameras, and the commissioners will discuss information on private cameras in county buildings. The highway superintendent will discuss the Bridge 13 contract with commissioners. Following that, commissioners will discuss renewal for workers' compensation and property and liability insurance. After any other business that may come before the board, the meeting will be adjourned. The public is invited to attend this meeting. WKVI News and Information on the Hour is brought to you by Surf Internet, fast fiber optic internet now in our area. I'm Becca Shepherd from the WKVI Information Center. 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
1: 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Starting today, a flood watch is in effect until midnight for the listening area. This morning, cloudy with a high near 79. Showers and thunderstorms likely, bringing significant rainfall. Later tonight, mostly cloudy with a low around 71 and a chance of showers. Currently, it's 71 and overcast. I'm Bill Banks. 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
26: This is a Bloomberg Money Minute. When expectations of a company's profits are lofty, an earnings forecast that beats prior market predictions might register little more than a ho-hum. That's at least the initial experience for microchip giant Applied Materials, which got a lukewarm reaction from investors even after forecasting revenue nearly $1 billion above earlier forecasts and giving an upbeat prediction for the coming year. Applied Materials is the largest U.S. maker of chip equipment, making it a near sure bet that it would be one of the big winners in the AI economy. A maker of AI-enabled surveillance technology has been facing backlash for months over abuse of its license plate reading camera systems by some in law enforcement. Now Flock Safety says it will add safeguards to address potential abuse, including requiring all law enforcement customers to adopt a tool by the end of the year that flags abnormal activity for review. It also will require case codes for all database searches. Andrew O'Day, Bloomberg Radio.
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7: 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I'm Andy Eubank. 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
9: Turning now to funeral arrangements. 65-year-old Randall James Randy Bogart of Lafayette and formerly of Allen, Texas, passed away August 8th. Funeral services will be held at 10:30 a.m. Eastern Time today, Saturday, August 15th, at the Apostolic Christian Church in Francisville. Memorial contributions may be made to St. Jude Children's Research Hospital or the Apostolic Christian Church in memory of 65-year-old Randall James Randy Bogart of Lafayette and formerly of Allen, Texas. 40-year-old Tiffany Ann Kretschmer of North Judson passed away July 18th. Friends will be received from 11 a.m. Central Time until the time of the noon service today, Saturday, August 15th, at the Brayman and Bailey Funeral Home in North Judson. That's for 40-year-old Tiffany Ann Kretschmer of North Judson. 70-year-old Jerry Allen Williams of Madarieville and formerly of Beecher, Illinois, passed away Wednesday, August 5th. The family will host a gathering to celebrate Jerry on Saturday, August 15th from 11 a.m. to 1 p.m. Eastern Time at Frayne Mortuary in Madarieville. Memorial contributions may be made to the funeral home to assist the family with funeral expenses in memory of 70-year-old Jerry Allen Williams of Madarieville and formerly of Beecher, Illinois. Services will be held for Roberta M. Warren on 2 p.m. Sunday, August 16th at Rand's Funeral Home and Crematory in Winnemac. Visitation will take place from 11 a.m. until the time of the service. In lieu of flowers, memorials may be made to the First Christian Church in Winnemac in memory of Roberta M. Warren. 53-year-old Sharon L. Provost of Knox passed away on August 10th. Friends will be received from 4 p.m. to the time of the 6 p.m. service on Monday, August 17th at the Brayman and Son Memorial Chapel in Knox. Contributions may be made to the donor's choice in memory of 53-year-old Sharon L. Provost of Knox. 78-year-old Walter John Krasinowski Jr. passed away on August 10th. Visitation will be held Monday, August 17th at 10 a.m. at O'Donnell Funeral Home in North Judson, followed by a funeral mass at noon at St. Cyril and Methodius Catholic Church. In lieu of flowers, memorial donations may be made to the Parkinson's Foundation in memory of 78-year-old Walter John Krasinowski Jr. Remember, you can find complete obituary information online at WKVI.com.
10: 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Starting today, a flood watch is in effect until midnight for the listening area. This morning, cloudy with a high near 79. Showers and thunderstorms likely, bringing significant rainfall. Later tonight, mostly cloudy with a low around 71 and a chance of showers. Currently, it's 71 and overcast. I'm Bill Banks. 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
11: For Network Indiana Sports, I'm Caleb Zuver. Another scintillating performance from Caitlin Clark and the Indiana Fever last night.
12: A walk, trouble with it on the left perimeter. It's stolen by Timpson to Clark at the logo. Caitlin, long three, front rim, and in! Fever up 10, 78-68, 6:10 to go.
11: That audio courtesy of the Indiana Fever Radio Network, and that three-pointer capped off a 10-0 run that gave the Indiana Fever the separation they needed to beat the Dallas Wings 98-87. Clark finished with 29 points and 10 assists. She was just 2 of 8 from 3, but 11 of 18 from the field overall. Kelsey Mitchell added 23 points, and Leah Boston, 16 points and 10 rebounds. Also of note, Indianapolis native Tyasha Harris, 5 of 5 from 3-point range after having not made a field goal since July 22nd. Here's Indiana Fever head coach Stephanie White talking about how the locker room came together this week.
13: It means a lot. You know, we love each other in that locker room. And, you know, we know that there's a lot of people out there that are trying to tear it apart. And we when we say we're a family, like, we mean that. It doesn't mean we always get along. It doesn't mean we always agree. It doesn't mean, but at the end of the day, it means we circle our wagons and we have each other's back.
11: The Indiana Fever are back in action Sunday at 5 p.m. Eastern against the Atlanta Dream. In Major League Baseball yesterday, the Cubs get a three-run homer from Seiya Suzuki to beat the Cardinals 3-0. The Reds beat the Marlins 1-0 off of Eugenio Suarez RBI in the sixth inning. And the Chicago White Sox beat the Detroit Tigers 9-5. The Guardians fall to the San Diego Padres 7-5. For Network Indiana Sports, I'm Caleb Zuver.
14: Paul Stevens, Luigi Mangione pleading guilty to two federal charges in the killing of UnitedHealthcare CEO Brian Thompson.
15: The 28-year-old confessed to targeting and murdering Thompson. He read a prepared statement expressing no remorse, as Thompson's wife and family said in the courtroom for the first time.
14: That's Fox's Chan Lee Painter. Mangione's federal sentencing date set for December the 18th. Tropical storm Lala set to reach Hawaii's Big Island today. Fox Weather's Mike Seidel.
16: The Hurricane Center is officially forecast it to become a minimal Category 1 hurricane by that time.
14: Winds of 75 miles an hour and up to 20 inches of rain forecast for some areas. A powerful magnitude 7.7 earthquake hitting off the coast of Indonesia early today, Saturday. At least 20 people killed in that quake. 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
20: Fired at within seconds. You're listening to Network Indiana. I'm Jarrett Lewis. Two Indianapolis police officers are now recovering after being shot on the city's west side Friday afternoon. IMPD officer Drew Brown says police were trying to serve a narcotics warrant.
21: Quickly taken to an area hospital. Both were in stable condition.
0: active shots continued to ring out for several minutes, and the suspect was retreated back into the residence, and active shots continued for some time.
20: The suspect inside the home was also shot and then taken into custody after surrendering. IMPD Chief Tanya Terry says these officers showed incredible bravery.
21: They were faced with an armed individual that was actively trying to attack them and our community. And they got to work.
20: The two officers were taken to Eskenazi Hospital for treatment. At least one of them has already been released. Lieutenant Governor Micah Beckwith urging Hoosiers impacted by flooding this week to work through their local leaders as Indiana seeks assistance from the federal government.
22: This is kind of a 100-year storm in some places. I mean, I think it's Anderson, Indiana. They have seen flood levels unlike any other since, I think, 1911, I believe, is what I saw.
20: He says the statewide emergency declaration issued by Governor Braun could help unlock funding to repair damaged roads, power and sewer systems, and potentially help homeowners recover. The governor has also asked for a FEMA disaster declaration. Flood watches and warnings remain in effect for much of the state over the weekend, mainly to the north and east of Indianapolis. In Newcastle, flooding has taken out bridges and forced roads to cave in.
23: We lost a bridge on Riley Road, total washout, 20 foot wide, 35 foot long, 10 foot deep, and that started the train rolling.
20: Mayor Greg York added that they've had to send dozens of their residents to motels in neighboring cities. Indiana 211 is accepting damage reports from folks in the hardest hit counties in the state, including Henry County. I'm Jarrett Lewis. 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
24: 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Out of three children, he was my youngest. 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
25: Cheryl and her family learned that her son Chris had already said yes to being an organ donor before he died.
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24: I miss him a lot, but I know he's in heaven, and I know he's making an impact there as well.
26: Governor Braun has declared a statewide disaster emergency. I'm Rusty Nixon, Max 98.3 FM News. Governor Mike Braun declared a statewide disaster emergency and announced he's mobilized the Indiana National Guard as he continues leading Indiana's coordinated response to widespread damage, power outages, and flooding caused by this week's severe storms. Declaration finds that state assistance is necessary to supplement local resources and directs the Indiana Department of Homeland Security to enlist the support of other state agencies and provide needed emergency services to impacted counties. State agencies are responding to requests from communities across Indiana, including boats and personnel for water rescues, heavy equipment, traffic control, emergency generators, oxygen support, fuel, and evacuation. You can find a list of resources available in the complete story on our website at max983.net. Budget talks continue for the Marshall County Council. Part of the request from President of the Commissioners, Stan Klotz, was to consider two new IT positions, one in particular for the county jail.
27: We've got an issue out at the jail, but we're not keeping up with IT. They're struggling. That's why they're asking you guys for two extra positions.
26: The need for more help in the county's IT department started, according to Klotz, as a suggestion from fellow Commissioner Adam Falstich that the department was understaffed.
27: He claims that for every 100 computers, you should have one IT guy. We've got two IT guys for about, 320 or 40 computers. That's how this conversation got started.
26: Currently, the county pays for IT consulting services from Hyperwave, and Klotz was asked if adding the new IT positions would do away with that cost.
27: Because for what we pay, you're not going to get the quality of guy that they're going to need to do everything. That's just the way it is.
26: County IT Director Mike Marshall weighed in on the discussion, especially regarding a position being added at the jail.
1: I just wanted to say, for the council's benefit, those of you who haven't been here that long, I've been in favor of an IT guy out at that jail since we built it. I think the way it is now, he's going to have to fall under the sheriff because of the information that they're dealing with.
26: Discussion will continue on whether to add the two positions and just how they can be funded. Marshall County Commissioners will have their second meeting of the month on Monday, August 17th, starting at 9:30 a.m. Commissioners will hear regular reports from Jason Peters of the Highway Department, Attorney Sean Cerisi, and Auditor Angie Birchmeyer. They'll also hear requests from Billy Schoaf and John Greer from the Buildings and Grounds, Jackie Franks from the Health Department, and Deb Vandermark and Greg Hildebrand of the County Park Board. A prepay request, a letter of support for naming a portion of U.S. 6, and an emergency declaration for storm damage are listed as commissioner items. Meeting will be held in the second floor meeting room of the county building on Jefferson Street in Plymouth. For special accommodations, please get in touch with the ADA coordinator at 574-935-8720. At least 2 business days before the scheduled meeting to request accommodation. Meeting will also be live streamed on YouTube at Marshall County IN. I'm Rusty Nixon, Max 98.3 FM News. 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
2: 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Starting today, a flood watch is in effect until midnight for the listening area. This morning, cloudy with a high near 79. Showers and thunderstorms likely, bringing significant rainfall. Later tonight, mostly cloudy with a low around 71 and a chance of showers. Currently, it's 71 and overcast. I'm Bill Banks. For your local forecast 24/7, visit WKVI.com.
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8: This is a Bloomberg Money Minute. When expectations of a company's profits are lofty, an earnings forecast that beats prior market predictions might register little more than a ho-hum. That's at least the initial experience for microchip giant Applied Materials, which got a lukewarm reaction from investors even after forecasting revenue nearly $1 billion above earlier forecasts and giving an upbeat prediction for the coming year. Applied Materials is the largest U.S. maker of chip equipment, making it a near sure bet that it would be one of the big winners in the AI economy. A maker of AI-enabled surveillance technology has been facing backlash for months over abuse of its license plate reading camera systems by some in law enforcement. Now Flock Safety says it will add safeguards to address potential abuse, including requiring all law enforcement customers to adopt a tool by the end of the year that flags abnormal activity for review. It also will require case codes for all database searches. Andrew Roday, Bloomberg Radio.
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15: 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I'm Ian Eubank. 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
15: 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I'm Ian Eubank, Hoosier Ag Today, Indiana's farm network.
17: Turning that to funeral arrangements. 69-year-old Clifford D. Minter of Winnemac passed away July 29th. Private gravesite services will be held at the Winnemac Cemetery McKinley Edition in Winnemac. Arrangements have been entrusted to Frayne Mortuary in Winnemac for 69-year-old Clifford D. Minter of Winnemac. 90-year-old Betty R. Nerger Berger of Knox passed away July 27th. Friends will be received from noon until the time of the 1 p.m. service today, Monday, August 3rd, at the Brayman & Son Memorial Chapel in Knox. In lieu of flowers, memorials may be made to the donor's choice for 90-year-old Betty R. Nerger Berger of Knox. 71-year-old Linda Jean Burns passed away July 30th. Funeral services will be held 11 a.m. Eastern Time today, Monday, August 3rd, at Frayne Mortuary in Winnemac. Memorials can be made to Bell Center Bible Church or the Pulaski County Human Services Food Pantry in memory of 71-year-old Linda Jean Burns. Services will be held for Virginia Niece of Knox tomorrow, Tuesday, August 4th, at M.C. Smith Funeral Home in Knox. Visitation will be held from 11 a.m. until noon, followed by a funeral service to begin at noon Central Time. That's for Virginia Niece of Knox. 86-year-old Betty Jean Burke Sullivan passed away July 29th. Friends and family are invited to attend a visitation honoring Betty's life on Wednesday, August 5th from 10 a.m. to noon Central Time at O'Donnell Funeral Home in North Judson. There will be a funeral mass to be held also Wednesday at noon Central Time at St. Cyril and Methodius Catholic Church. In lieu of flowers, donations may be made to the church or the National MS Society in memory of 86-year-old Betty Jean Burke Sullivan. Remember, you can find complete obituary information online at WKVI.com.
2: 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Starting today, a flood watch is in effect until midnight for the listening area. This morning, cloudy with a high near 79. Showers and thunderstorms likely, bringing significant rainfall. Later tonight, mostly cloudy with a low around 71 and a chance of showers. Currently, it's 71 and overcast. I'm Bill Banks. 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
18: It appears the Chicago Bears are keeping Hammond at the top of their list for new stadium sites, Jarrett Lewis reports.
19: In an update Thursday, Bears president and CEO Kevin Warren says the team is working diligently with state and local officials in Indiana on a stadium project in Hammond.
20: Even though we've had occasional meetings with the state of Illinois, our sole focus at this point in time is working on a world-class stadium and mixed-use development in Hammond, Indiana.
19: Warren also says they will take their time to make sure they get everything right with this. The team has been playing at Soldier Field in downtown Chicago since 1971. They have also considered a potential site in Arlington Heights. Chair Lewis, Newark, Indiana.
18: And for the record, I'll believe it when I see it. So far is our opening night. We've got that for sure. It's going to start with the preseason coaches show August 19th at the Yellow River Tap and Eatery. We'll be there with all the county head football coaches talking about their teams, their players, and the upcoming season. Come and join us or just tune in. We'll be live on the air, Max 98.3, with our preseason coaches show starting at 7 o'clock on August 19th. 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
21: ABC News, I'm Chuck Sievertson. Developing story about an apparent campus shooting. Virginia State University on lockdown as they investigate. The severity of the shooting early today was not immediately clear, but university officials in a post to social media said that there were several suspects and victims shot, no injuries appearing to be life-threatening. Tropical storm Lala headed for Hawaii, expected to become a hurricane today. Honolulu Mayor Rick Belangiardi.
22: We are on full alert, and we will continue to evolve in our preparedness. I ask the public to please stay tuned. 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If you have HNL Alert, pay attention. 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
21: All of Indiana under a state of emergency following a storm that's led to flooding. In southern Lebanon, 9 people killed in an Israeli air attack. 11 others injured, says the Lebanese health ministry. The Israeli military says it targeted terrorist infrastructure. This is ABC News. 5 victims plus a suspected gunman are dead and another person is in critical condition following a shooting in Missaukee County, Michigan. State Police Lieutenant Ashley Miller.
23: We're going to conduct a thorough investigation, and we want to make sure to keep our community members up to date on our current situation and what we're discovering throughout this process.
21: Lunar lovers, stargazers, and astronomy admirers are welcome to see what goes on at the Kennedy Space Center for 2 days in November, the 7th and 8th. NASA's historic shuttle landing facility will be open to the public and will feature in an exhibition called Max Power, what NASA uses to complete its missions.
24: Max Power is a chance to show the world NASA's leadership in aviation firsthand. And one of the ways we'll be doing that is by sharing what it's like to work with the world's best research aircraft.
21: NASA Director of Aeronautics, Lori Grindle. Chuck Sievertson, ABC News.
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19: Fired at within seconds. You're listening to Network Indiana. I'm Jarrett Lewis. Two Indianapolis police officers are now recovering after being shot on the city's west side Friday afternoon. IMPD officer Drew Brown says police were trying to serve a narcotics warrant.
5: Quickly taken to an area hospital. Both were in stable condition. Active shots continued to ring out for several minutes, and the suspect was retreated back into the residence, and active shots continued for some time.
19: The suspect inside the home was also shot and then taken into custody after surrendering. IMPD Chief Tanya Terry says these officers showed incredible bravery.
8: They were faced with an armed individual that was actively trying to attack them and our community. And they got to work.
19: The two officers were taken to Eskenazi Hospital for treatment. At least one of them has already been released. Lieutenant Governor Micah Beckwith urging Hoosiers impacted by flooding this week to work through their local leaders as Indiana seeks assistance from the federal government.
9: This is kind of a 100-year storm in some places. I mean, I think it's Anderson, Indiana. They have seen flood levels unlike any other since, I think, 1911, I believe, is what I saw.
19: He says the statewide emergency declaration issued by Governor Braun could help unlock funding to repair damaged roads, power and sewer systems, and potentially help homeowners recover. The governor has also asked for a FEMA disaster declaration. Flood watches and warnings remain in effect for much of the state over the weekend, mainly to the north and east of Indianapolis. In Newcastle, flooding has taken out bridges and forced roads to cave in.
10: We lost a bridge on Riley Road, total washout, 20 foot wide, 35 foot long, 10 foot deep, and that started the train rolling.
19: Mayor Greg York added that they've had to send dozens of their residents to motels in neighboring cities. Indiana 211 is accepting damage reports from folks in the hardest hit counties in the state, including Henry County. I'm Jarrett Lewis. 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
26: Chris is my baby. Out of three children, he was my youngest. When Chris died, it was devastating and it was very sudden. 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
27: Cheryl and her family learned that her son Chris had already said yes to being an organ donor before he died.
26: I was so proud of him. 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
27: Be a hero. 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
26: I miss him a lot, but I know he's in heaven and I know he's making an impact there as well.
17: The Indiana Department of Transportation's maintenance crews will conduct seal coat operations on U.S. Highway 35 between State Road 119 and State Road 16 starting on or after Monday, August 17th. I'm Becca Shepherd for Surf Internet from the WKVI Information Center. Scrub seal operations will take place for approximately 4 days during the hours of 6 a.m. to 6 p.m. Motorists should seek alternate routes. The recommended state road detour is State Road 14, State Road 39, and State Road 16. State Road 119 is currently closed between State Road 16 and U.S. 35 due to flooding and may not reopen prior to these operations on U.S. 35. The press release from the Indiana Department of Transportation noted that this work is weather sensitive, so the schedule is subject to change. A map of the affected area can be found online at WKVI.com. The North Judson Redevelopment Commission and North Judson Town Council will hold meetings this Monday, August 17th. Both meetings will be held at 310 Lane Street in North Judson. The Redevelopment Commission is scheduled to meet first at 6:15 p.m. Central Time. Members will consider minutes from their July 20th meeting before moving on to business. Business includes discussion of project plans for Phase 2 of the Town Park Improvements Project and the Indiana Department of Natural Resources Indiana Trails Program Grant. The commission will then discuss a 2026 application for a Department of Natural Resources Land and Water Conservation Fund grant. The commission is also scheduled to discuss 2026 fiscal sustainability planning, including a capital asset and budget update. Additional business may also be considered before adjournment. The North Judson Town Council is scheduled to meet at 6:30 p.m. Central Time or directly following the Redevelopment Commission meeting. Under old business, the council will consider the 2026 application for the Department of Natural Resources Land and Water Conservation Fund grant. The council will also hold a public hearing on the 2026 budget and consider its adoption. Council members will discuss water and wastewater operator services with Asbury Water Technology. Under new business, the council is scheduled to discuss utility billing in connection with a USPS delivery interruption. The public is invited to attend both of these meetings. The Stark County Commissioners will be holding a regular meeting this upcoming Tuesday, August 18th. The meeting is scheduled to take place at 9:30 a.m. Central Time at the Annex 1 Meeting Room, which is located at 53 East Mount Street in Knox. After vendor and payroll claims, as well as voting on the approval for the minutes from the August 3rd meeting, commissioners will receive monthly reports from EMS and the Economic Development Foundation. Commissioners will discuss opioid funding for calendar year 2027 and continued SEDIT funding, as well as two ordinances. The county IT department will provide quotes for security cameras, and the commissioners will discuss information on private cameras in county buildings. The highway superintendent will discuss the Bridge 13 contract with commissioners. Following that, commissioners will discuss renewal for workers' compensation and property and liability insurance. After any other business that may come before the board, the meeting will be adjourned. The public is invited to attend this meeting. WKVI News and Information on the Hour is brought to you by Surf Internet, fast fiber optic internet now in our area. I'm Becca Shepherd from the WKVI Information Center. 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
2: 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Starting today, a flood watch is in effect until midnight for the listening area. This morning, cloudy with a high near 79. Showers and thunderstorms likely, bringing significant rainfall. Later tonight,

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4: This is a Bloomberg Money Minute. When expectations of a company's profits are lofty, an earnings forecast that beats prior market predictions might register little more than a ho-hum. That's at least the initial experience for microchip giant Applied Materials, which got a lukewarm reaction from investors even after forecasting revenue nearly $1 billion above earlier forecasts and giving an upbeat prediction for the coming year. Applied Materials is the largest U.S. maker of chip equipment, making it a near sure bet that it would be one of the big winners in the AI economy. A maker of AI-enabled surveillance technology has been facing backlash for months over abuse of its license plate reading camera systems by some in law enforcement. Now, Flock Safety says it will add safeguards to address potential abuse, including requiring all law enforcement customers to adopt a tool by the end of the year that flags abnormal activity for review. It also will require case codes for all database searches. Andrew Roday, Bloomberg Radio.
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4: 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This is Hoosier Ag Today News. I'm Andy Eubank. 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

0: 65-year-old Randall James Randy Bogart of Lafayette and formerly of Allen, Texas, passed away August 8th. Funeral services will be held at 10:30 a.m. Eastern Time today, Saturday, August 15th, at the Apostolic Christian Church in Francisville. Memorial contributions may be made to St. Jude Children's Research Hospital or the Apostolic Christian Church in memory of 65-year-old Randall James Randy Bogart of Lafayette and formerly of Allen, Texas. 40-year-old Tiffany Ann Kretschmer of North Judson passed away July 18th. Friends will be received from 11 a.m. Central Time until the time of the noon service today, Saturday, August 15th, at the Brayman and Bailey Funeral Home in North Judson. That's for 40-year-old Tiffany Ann Kretschmer of North Judson. 70-year-old Jerry Allen Williams of Madarieville and formerly of Beecher, Illinois, passed away Wednesday, August 5th. The family will host a gathering to celebrate Jerry on Saturday, August 15th from 11 a.m. to 1 p.m. Eastern Time at Frayn Mortuary in Madarieville. Memorial contributions may be made to the funeral home to assist the family with funeral expenses in memory of 70-year-old Jerry Allen Williams of Madarieville and formerly of Beecher, Illinois. Services will be held for Roberta M. Warren on 2 p.m. Sunday, August 16th at Rand's Funeral Home and Crematory in Winnemac. Visitation will take place from 11 a.m. until the time of the service. In lieu of flowers, memorials may be made to the First Christian Church in Winnemac in memory of Roberta M. Warren. 53-year-old Sharon L. Provost of Knox passed away on August 10th. Friends will be received from 4 p.m. to the time of the 6 p.m. service on Monday, August 17th at the Brayman & Son Memorial Chapel in Knox. Contributions may be made to the donor's choice in memory of 53-year-old Sharon L. Provost of Knox. 78-year-old Walter John Krasinowski Jr. passed away on August 10th. Visitation will be held Monday, August 17th at 10 a.m. at O'Donnell Funeral Home in North Judson, followed by a funeral mass at noon at St. Cyril and Methodius Catholic Church. In lieu of flowers, memorial donations may be made to the Parkinson's Foundation in memory of 78-year-old Walter John Krasinowski Jr. Remember, you can find complete obituary information online at WKVI.com.
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9: ABC News, I'm Chuck Severson. Tropical storm Lala headed for Hawaii and is expected to become a hurricane today. In Hilo, Hawaii, ABC's Melissa Don.
10: Residents here are stocking up. We're seeing them getting generators to bottled water. We see it flying off the shelves. They're also filling up sandbags to protect from flooding.
9: After heavy rain leading to flooding, all of Indiana is under a state of emergency. Homes, businesses, roads are underwater in Noblesville, Indiana.
11: It's been flooded three times down here since 68. And it just getting, seemed like every time it turned around, it's flooding down here.
9: Hours after a magnitude 7.7 earthquake struck off the coast of Indonesia early today, killing at least 38 people, injuring over a dozen others, a second earthquake has hit, 6.9 magnitude. An apparent campus shooting early this morning, Virginia State University says it's on lockdown as they investigate. They don't know the severity of the injuries. This is ABC News. Japanese Prime Minister Sane Takaichi stayed away from Tokyo's special shrine, apparently to prioritize diplomatic relations with China and South Korea, but did not mention her country's wartime past in Asia or remorse as Japan marked the 81st anniversary of its agreeing to surrender in World War II. Very alert air traffic controllers spotted a mistake that could have led to a horrific mid-air disaster over Arizona yesterday morning. Two American Airlines planes, one arriving, the other departing around midnight, both had the same call numbers. He radioed instructions to each pilot to 2482 departure and 2482 arrival, all caught by ATC.com.
12: That's the first time I've been working air traffic for 25 years. I've never seen two aircraft pretty much merge with the same call sign. That's pretty incredible.
13: Yeah, we're going to say good job. And, you know, I've been flying a lot less than that. I've never seen that either, so nice work.
9: FAA is investigating. Chuck Severson, ABC News.
14: Still hard to fathom. You're listening to Network Indiana. I'm Sheriff Lewis. State emergency crews and the National Guard remain deployed as Indiana tries to get through this historic flooding and storm damage. Johnette Cruz has more.
15: Governor Mike Braun has declared a statewide disaster emergency and is now seeking federal aid through FEMA to support local first responders. Officials urge affected residents in activated counties, including Lake, LaPorte, Porter, and Franklin, to report property damage by calling 211. For Red Cross shelter locations or updated travel advisories, residents can visit State Emergency Management Resources online or call 1-800-RED-CROSS. Johnette Cruz, Network Indiana.
14: Like many cities and towns in eastern Indiana, travel advisories have been sent out in Newcastle because of flooded roads. Mayor Greg York.
16: When the roads flood like this and the water's rushing, it takes out the infrastructure underneath the road. We're just asking our residents just to be careful, be cautious. If you see cracks that you haven't noticed before, if it looks like there's a sinkhole, please get in contact with us as soon as possible.
14: Indiana 211 is accepting damage reports from residents in multiple counties, including Henry, Madison, and Wayne. In Delaware County, the body of a 58-year-old woman is found in floodwaters. She was located near a vehicle where a cornfield is. Delaware County is also where 19-year-old Matthew Morey is still missing. There was a prayer vigil held for him Friday night.
17: Prayer is a powerful tool that we have when we go before God Almighty and say, Lord, would you please keep us safe? Keep the law enforcement, first responders, critical infrastructure, the linemen, people that are out repairing some of this really dangerous, you know, infrastructure that we have.
14: That's Lieutenant Governor Micah Beckwith. And the Indiana Fever, winners of their last three after knocking off the Dallas Wings at home last night, 98-87. Caitlin Clark made it look easy again, pouring in 29 points and adding 10 assists. Kelsey Mitchell also was above the 20-point mark with 23. The win improves the Fever to 22-12 on the season. They will travel to Atlanta to battle the Dream on Sunday. I'm Jarrett Lewis, and you're listening to Network Indiana.
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0: Yesterday, Governor Mike Braun declared a statewide disaster emergency and announced that he mobilized the Indiana National Guard as he continues leading Indiana's coordinated response to widespread damage, power outages, and flooding caused by this week's severe storms. I'm Becca Shepherd from the WKVI Information Center. Governor Braun signed Executive Order 26-21 on Thursday, declaring a statewide disaster emergency. The declaration finds that state assistance is necessary to supplement local resources, and it directs the Indiana Department of Homeland Security to enlist the support of other state agencies and provide needed emergency services to impacted counties. It also directs IDHS to coordinate necessary assistance among federal, state, and local agencies. Governor Braun also authorized the mobilization of the Indiana National Guard to provide additional manpower and resources in Gary, Munster, and Hobart. The Indiana National Guard is positioned for life-saving activities as well as cleanup and support. Governor Braun has directed state emergency teams to remain ready and is urging Hoosiers to do the same with another round of potential severe weather in the forecast for already impacted communities. Heavy rainfall on already saturated ground could quickly cause additional flash flooding. You can find this full article, including resources for Hoosiers, online at WKVI.com. The Stark County Commissioners will be holding a regular meeting this upcoming Tuesday, August 18th. The meeting is scheduled to take place at 9:30 a.m. Central Time at the Annex 1 Meeting Room, which is located at 53 East Mound Street in Knox. After vendor and payroll claims, as well as voting on the approval for the minutes from the August 3rd meeting, commissioners will receive monthly reports from EMS and the Economic Development Foundation. Commissioners will discuss opioid funding for calendar year 2027 and continued Senate funding, as well as two ordinances. The county IT department will provide quotes for security cameras, and the commissioners will discuss information on private cameras in county buildings. The highway superintendent will discuss the Bridge 13 contract with commissioners. Following that, commissioners will discuss renewal for workers' compensation and property and liability insurance. After any other business that may come before the board, the meeting will be adjourned. The public is invited to attend this meeting. The Stark County Council will meet Monday, August 17th at 4:30 p.m. Central Time in the Annex 1 Meeting Room, which is located at 53 East Mound Street in Knox. The meeting will begin with a public hearing on the county's 2027 budgets. Following that public hearing, the council is scheduled to hear from the county surveyor regarding surveyor compensation. Next, the county recorder will request an increase to petty cash and discuss a sworn statement and ordinance concerning the recorder's perpetual fund. Council members are also expected to consider minutes from their July 20th and July 28th meetings. After any other business that may come before the board, the meeting will be adjourned. The public is invited to attend this meeting. I'm Becca Shepherd from the WKVI Information Center. Visit our website, WKVI.com, or our Facebook page, Tri-County News, for all of your local news 24/7.
1: From the Tri-County Weather Center, I'm Bill Banks on All News 1520 WKVI. 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Starting today, a flood watch is in effect until midnight for the listening area. This morning, cloudy with a high near 79. Showers and thunderstorms likely, bringing significant rainfall. Later tonight, mostly cloudy with a low around 71 and a chance of showers. Currently, it's 71 and overcast. I'm Bill Banks. For your local forecast 24/7, visit WKVI.com.
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0: 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And here's what will happen. We may or may not answer your email on the air. We may or may not write about your email on the internet or periodicals. Joining me today, Damian Dunn, no relation. Hello, Dame.
1: Hello, Pete.
0: Dame is a senior principal financial guide at Your Moneyline. Is that your
1: That's what I've been bestowed with.
0: You like that I started with senior just because of...
1: I'm old.
0: Yep. Okay, yeah. Let's go. Radio show questions, go into the Slack channel. We'll go first questions first. If you're lucky enough to... I'm reading now. If I'm lucky enough to get the show on the air, can you not share my name? I have people that I know that listen to this. Signed, Dave Johnson. Okay. Good morning, Pete, Kristen, and Dame. On episode 542 of the podcast on May 23rd, a listener asked about cashing in his Roth to pay off his mortgage. The unanimous answer was don't cash in the Roth for this. I have a very similar but slightly different question situation. What if the listener has enough cash on hand to pay it off? Would you say go for it or invest with the hopes of future gains outpacing interest? Here's my situation. Dame, now I'm going to read 7 details about this person's life. And as I go through each one, I want you to individually evaluate whether you would rather switch places with this person or just remain as well. Okay.
1: Yeah. Let's do that.
0: 37 years old, 3 kids that are 9, 6, and 1. Do you want to trade places?
1: No.
0: Okay. Household income of 200K. You don't want to weigh in on that.
1: No.
0: Okay. Maybe the rest we shouldn't do. Okay. Retirement savings, 730,000. 120 of the 730 is in a Roth. Not sure if that matters. Fully funded emergency fund. 529s for each kid since birth. Only debt is the mortgage. And here are the mortgage details. 30-year loan purchased in 2023. $250,000 in principal, 6.5% interest rate. My company recently sold, and I'm in a period where over the next 18 months, I have retention incentives that could pay off my house by January 1st of 2026 without interrupting my retirement savings plan or college savings plan. It is very tempting to go totally debt-free, but it's a smart move. Thanks, and fans. Love the show. Name withheld. you know what? I'll just start here. Nick Bogan joins on the Facebook live stream here. I'm sorry, we're on the radio. I shouldn't have just distracted myself. Hello, Nick Bogan. All right, Dame, this is a much more compelling case to actually pay off the mortgage, is it not?
1: Yeah, I mean, it might be difficult for some to parse the situations by saying, well, if it's in a Roth and the money's available and I could potentially take that out versus having cash. But there is a significant difference, isn't there?
0: There's a couple big differences. Number one, what's the one that jumps out to you? Mine's the interest rate. What's the one that jumps out to you?
1: I think it's the interest rate on this that really makes me give consideration to this option.
0: Okay, so generally speaking, when evaluating whether or not you should pay off a big piece of debt, as opposed to holding cash on the other side in some sort of instrument, what you do is you say, what is the interest rate and how does that compare to what the asset is otherwise earning? So even in the simplest form, if you said this person had a 5.25% money market account and they're paying 6.5% in interest, on the very simplest, most distilled level, Dame, you could say you should pay off the debt. There are other factors here. And one of the other factors I see is he's already got almost $1 million saved for retirement.
1: At 37.
0: At 37.
1: No. He's way ahead of the game.
0: Very far ahead. I don't love a 30-year mortgage. And I don't love that he has a 6.5% interest rate. But I feel like he can solve both of those problems. What do you think? I'm just doing some quick math in my head here. What do you think his mortgage payment is?
1: That's what I was trying to guess. Because the next question is, okay, let's say we give you the gold seal of approval and you go and you pay off this mortgage. what are you going to do with the mortgage payment that you're no longer obligated to make? Where's that money going? Because is it going to roll into the 529s? I know he said he's got them since birth for all three of the children, but you're not going to get any kind of financial aid with your household income. That's just not going to happen. So you're going to be on the hook for a large, large chunk of whatever's coming, unless there are academic or athletic scholarships coming through as well. Retirement, decent shape, as we know. But I think do you think they could potentially turn some of this into a little bit of lifestyle creep and still be okay with that mortgage payment?
0: You went through the exact process I was going through in my head. Okay, so you pay off the mortgage. Now let's say $1,500 a month to do something with now. Mm-hmm. Okay. Are you going to expedite retirement in terms of what you put towards there? Not necessarily. Could you put $500 a month in each kid's child's college fund? Maybe. Sure. Could you increase non-qualified investments to allow yourself to retire well before 59 and a half? I think that's what I would do. What do you think?
1: Yeah, so I'm looking at 730 by the age of 37. That's a staggering number.
0: I agree. Let's just say this: 20 years. Let's say 20 years from now, we're approaching 59 and a half for him.
1: Mm-hmm.
0: He will have at least two doubling periods, right? Mm-hmm. So he'll have at least $3 million in savings.
1: Mm-hmm.
0: Without saving another dime 20 years from now.
1: I bet this is a combined account balance.
0: Yeah.
1: Between what he and his wife have both been able to, or he and his partner have both been able to put away.
0: I agree with you.
1: Yeah. So still, that is an amazing amount. But yeah, I think they could take a little bit of the mortgage payment, absorb it, make life a little bit cushier for themselves. I would be willing to bet that they are a pretty disciplined family based off of what this is already. And even though if we told them they could take all of it, they won't, because the proof is in numbers 1 through 7.
0: See, when we've gotten these questions for years, and sometimes what we try to read behind the scenes and don't necessarily mm-hmm. talk about is, do we trust a person based on what they've already done to make a good decision? So it's not like this person's going to turn on a dime and all of a sudden become irresponsible and, oh, we had it all set up for 16 years as a working adult. I'd done all the right things. Then I got bad advice on the radio and I became like, this person's going to be fine no matter what. And if it were me or if it were either of me, I think I would pay off the mortgage.
1: Yeah, I think I would too.
0: There's added flexibility to it too, Dame, because what he could do is, let's say 18 months. Let's say that's 6 quarters. It is 6 quarters, right?
1: Mm-hmm.
0: 6 fiscal quarters. Mm-hmm. And let's say he was getting incentive pay during those 6 quarters. He could actually accumulate it off to the side and then make the decision at the end.
1: Sure. And put it in a high yield savings account or something like that. In the meantime, make a little bit of interest on it. Or a lot of interest if we're talking about being able to pay off a mortgage, which, yeah.
0: I love it. Good for you, sir. Good situation to be in. Actually, Dame, coming up after the break, the next email question also involves high yield money market accounts mm-hmm. and interest rates. It's an interest rates extravaganza. I'm sorry. We'll be back right after this.
2: Our local community hospital, Pulaski Memorial Hospital, today talking with nurse practitioner in the oncology field, Shannon Tingle.
3: Now we're catching a lot of stage ones with these low dose CT scans. So even if you don't smoke anymore and you did smoke back then and you meet the age requirements, you can get a low dose CT. And it's basically the mammogram of the lungs. So it's a very low dose of contrast dye that's safe for the body, but it's more pronounced and specific than a chest x-ray.
4: So once things are discovered and once you know what you're dealing with,
2: Is the treatment, does it cause people to get sick as like it used to? How does it work now? Maybe dispel some fears now.
3: Specifically lung cancer, there's a lot of targeted therapies. So we can now do what's called next generation sequencing on the actual tissue or on the patient's blood, send it out and find out exactly what is driving this cancer. It could be something as simple as putting a patient on a pill now instead of IV if you have a specific mutated driver.
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4: Wow, yeah, since the storm, it's been crazy busy for us. 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Oh, wow, and check this out. Another deep fryer. And I'm not sure what this doohickey is. 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

0: back on the Pete the Planner Show. Dame, another question about interest rates and savings. Dear Pete, my broker says I should move money from my money market account to a bond fund before interest rates start to fall. He says I can get about 8% on bonds once interest rates start to fall. It's an 8% yield, right? And my money market returns will roll back to around 3%, in his opinion, from their 5% worth of currently paying. Does this make sense? Should I do it? So, Dame, let's discuss. I actually know this person.
1: Oh.
0: And so I emailed them back and forth and got some more details that I can share with you.
1: Yeah.
0: What jumps out at you right away?
1: I think interest rates will come back. I don't think it's going to be like a light switch, though. It's going to be a slow roll back to 3% and possibly not until 2026, based on what the Fed's outlook is on what they're going to do with cutting of their rates. So I don't think this is an immediate decision that has to happen right now. It's still going to be okay for a while. Second, your advisor's right with how this is going to work in theory. If interest rates go down, bond prices go up. And if interest rates go up, bond prices go down. So there's an inverse relationship there with bond prices. So if that starts to happen, you want to make sure you are in as much as you can. But I mean, there's other aspects to consider here that your advisor may or may not have discussed. And this is where I'm going to pause and try and get some of that additional information from Pete before I go headlong into this conversation.
0: Okay, let's do this. It'll be fun. You're going to ask me, because this is like the information I got to start. And then I went and asked for more information. So let's see if you're going to ask the same things that I asked. So what do you want to know?
1: So the cash that is sitting there that we are jumping from cash into bonds, what is the purpose for this cash?
0: Man, sometimes it's like looking in a mirror.
1: I know.
0: It is a second tier emergency fund. So they've got a year's worth of savings set aside, and this is an additional $150,000 in the money market account. And they're thinking about moving 100 of it over. And I'm giving too much right now, because when I was talking to them, I said, just so you know, this isn't a binary decision. You don't have to do now we're doing bonds,
1: right.
0: Yeah. Like just take a percentage. And so of the 150, they would move 100 over, hoping to get 8% instead of the predicted 3%.
1: Can we chase a rabbit trail for a minute?
0: Yes.
1: If this is a second tier emergency fund, are bonds the right choice for that, for those dollars?
0: They're in their 80s.
1: Okay.
0: You didn't ask how old they were. You should have asked me.
1: Yeah, I absolutely should have asked how old they were. That's okay. So they clearly have designs on leaving a substantial amount of money to heirs.
0: The person said, this account is, there's zero chance that we touch it while we're living. It will only go to our heirs and then money beyond that. So again, first tier, second tier savings, and then there's the person's actual investments.
1: Pete, if there's zero chance they're going to touch this money and they want to leave substantial money to their heirs, why are you going to put it in bonds?
0: Because they're still subject to their own risk tolerance. You know what I mean? If you're in your 80s and you're watching market fluctuations, even though you're passing on, it still stresses you out.
1: Yeah.
0: Come on.
1: It's true.
0: What's wrong with you?
1: I guess I'm just looking to maximize the returns for, because in theory, if they don't have any intentions of using this money and they are very confident they're not going to use this money, the time horizon changes completely for these dollars.
0: I agree, but it's still the risk tolerance of an 80-year-old. And even, okay, think about this for a second. And you just said the same thing. The time horizon for the 80-year-old, and this is sort of weird to talk about, actually extends beyond their time.
1: Yes, right.
0: But I don't necessarily believe the risk tolerance for the 80-year-old extends beyond their time. That's my opinion.
1: Sure, that's fine. Risk tolerance is a very unique trait of all of us. So if they are of the fact they just want to keep it safe and make sure that they don't end up with less money, I still don't know if bonds are the right way to go, because bond prices and bond values will fluctuate based on what's going on in the market. So if they want to have the ultimate in safety for their money that they're not going to use, who cares? Just leave it in the savings account and let it get 3 to 5%.
0: Here's another thing I told the person. So the man is, I say, more aggressive than his wife, investment-wise. But even then, there's always blurred lines of risk tolerance. Mm-hmm. I can say more aggressive, but that may not actually be aggressive. Mm-hmm. And so I knew that this person was going to have to talk his partner into this move that their broker recommended, because she's more naturally conservative. Mm-hmm. So I said, okay, well, what's the opportunity cost or relationship trust withdrawal cost of doing this to only get $5,000 more per year? Because if you think about this, it's $100,000. They're trying to get 8% instead of 3%. Yep. There's a 5% difference. Is all of this rigmarole worth it for $416 a month and possibly adding stress to a beautiful retirement situation?
1: And if there's more than one heir, even less per heir. Right? We're talking about a very microscopic difference, not microscopic, but a rather insignificant difference if there's five people that are going to inherit this money versus just one.
0: I mean, again, if we get into what would I do, and you can get into what would you do, if I were 80, I'd have the same haircut as I have now, as would you. I'd probably leave well enough alone. I just don't understand squeaking out additional yield given these circumstances, even though I'm never going to touch the money. I just, like, I don't want to mess with it.
1: If I'm 80 years old facing this, it's just needless complexity as far as I'm concerned.
0: Right. It's a great complication.
1: Yeah, I mean, it's a great problem. There's a little bit of moving parts. There is additional risk that will be absorbed, but the return isn't going to be worth the headache, in my estimation.
0: We got about a minute and a half left. Let's do something here. Let's work with me. I'm going to be your broker. You be the 80-year-old man. Like, I'm not looking for any dramatic. I just want to see how this might play out. Hey, I think you should move $100,000 into this bond fund because I think you'll get higher yields as interest rates start to fall. And it could be about a 5% delta. What do you think?
1: I prefer United. What about Delta?
0: Okay. Yeah, well, there wasn't an airline. I know you're doing jokes. You're doing bits.
1: Sorry.
0: Bits. So do you want to do this?
1: So how much in real money are we talking?
0: Probably about $5,000 per annum.
1: And how much extra is this going to cost me to do this?
0: Negligible cost.
1: Negligible cost. Do I have any tax consequences off of this?
0: No, not necessarily.
1: I mean, if I was a real stick in the mud, I would ask, how much are you going to make on the sale of these bonds or managing this money? Because it would be moving it from a cash account into a bond account, something that would be managed. But
0: let's say you say no with the 15 seconds.
1: No.
0: You say no. Here's what you're like, okay, just thought I'd bring it up, see if you wanted to do it. No problem. That's how it should go.
1: Yes.
0: I should not try to talk you into it, by the way. And it's with that then we take a break. Coming up after the break, stock pick review. I'm Pete Planner.
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5: A boy born in Joplin, Missouri, was fascinated by anything with wheels and a motor. 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
9: This is Kurt Lancaster from the Texas Farm Bureau Radio Network. Hoosier Ag Today's founder, Gary Troyt, was recently honored with a Farm Broadcaster of the Year award from our National Association of Farm Broadcasting. A big Texas hats off to you, Gary. Speaking for my fellow farm broadcasters, the 65 Indiana radio stations that have aired Gary's Indiana reports, many for the last three decades, and thousands of Hoosier farmers and rural listeners. Congratulations, Gary, on a job well done.

0: back on the Pete the Planner show. Dame, every year in January, I believe, is the first month of the year, we do a little entertainment exercise called the Great Stock Pick Extravaganza. Is that what we call it?
1: Of course.
0: And the purpose is for entertainment only. And it's you, me, and Chris, and we all choose what we believe to be the best performing stock of the coming year, what we believe to be the worst performing stock of the coming year, and then where we think the S&P 500 will land from a return standpoint. What is always inherently awkward about this, other than it is for entertainment purposes only, is that it feels like we're rooting for certain companies to fail on that second guessing category. So I would feel a little bit bad about that, especially as I've been following my pick this year and it's been going down, down, down, down to the ground. And I've found myself moved by it and I feel bad about that.
1: You should.
0: I know. Okay. So where shall we begin, Damien?
1: I think we start with the winners as we traditionally do. We'll start from the top of the list. That would be you, Peter Dunn. Mm. Do you remember your winner?
0: It wasn't Hecla Mining, was it?
1: It was Hecla Mining. Very nice. I had to look up what the ticker was because I couldn't remember what it was. You're up so far for the year. Mm-hmm. Nice job. 12.07%.
0: Wow. Well, better than a bond fund. Better than your money market account.
1: Yeah, it's true. I chose Delta Airlines in honor of Pilot Jeremy. I'm up nearly 22%, 21.89% this year. 21.89.
0: They've got a lot of great press this week. Did you see the article on CNBC around? It said like Delta is America's premier luxury airline.
1: No.
0: Yeah. I was like, wow. You know, the PR team at Delta was like, they couldn't have written that headline themselves. Like they couldn't have dreamt of that.
1: Maybe they did.
0: They probably did. Okay, and Chris.
1: Chris chose a little-known company known for making school buses, if you are even familiar with
0: Xerox. Them.
1: Yes, yes. Bluebird. Okay. Bluebird Buses. Bluebird's having an okay year, Pete. They are up 117%.
0: She's unbelievable.
1: 117.86% as of this.
0: How can we continue to call this entertainment purposes only when she's just slaying it like that?
1: We could add our two together and double it and still not sniff her returns, Pete.
0: Did we ask her? I think we asked her on air if she actually purchased Bluebird buses.
1: We did, and she did not.
0: I don't believe her.
1: Yeah. Well, if she shows up to the office in a new Range Rover, we'll know otherwise.
0: All right. So there's that one. All right. Now on to the biggest loser.
1: Let's go in reverse order. Let's start with the winner of the winners. Kristen chose AMC, the Reddit choice.
0: Oh, man. Terrible decision.
1: Roaring felines everywhere. Down 14.93%.
0: Oh, that's not bad. I mean, what? Thunder Nuts, whatever his name. What was the guy's name?
1: Roaring Kitty. Is that what it was?
0: Yeah, I don't know. He got back involved. I don't think it was Thunder Nuts. And so I regret that.
1: Yeah.
0: Okay, minus 14 for Kristen.
1: 15. I just updated minus 15% for Kristen at this point.
0: The more you talk about that stock, it really is a meme stock. We talked about it on
1: our radio. It went down further, yeah.
0: I'm the new Thunder Nuts.
1: The power. There's a t-shirt for reunion coming, just so you know.
0: Okay, and then you're next.
1: I am next. I had Beyond Meat. For not only business, but professional and ethical reasons, down 14.98%. So Kristen and I right neck and neck with our losers at this point.
0: You chose Beyond Meat for ethical reasons?
1: Because nobody should have to eat meatless meat.
0: Oh,
1: just eat a salad.
0: Reverse from what I was thinking.
1: Oh, no, just eat a,
0: I didn't realize that was the setup. Oh, dame.
1: And now we come to the loser of the winners, Peter Dunn.
0: Is it the winner of the losers? Oh, but I lost the winners.
1: He's lost the winners, yeah. Keep up. You chose Big Lots.
0: Yep.
1: For your loser. Well done. They're down 74.6% year to date. This is where we both feel guilty for cheering that company's demise.
0: Now, this sounds a little gross, and I'm sorry. But since they're struggling so bad, and that generally leads to shrinkage, contraction, there's a lot of opportunities at Bluebird Buses. You know what I mean? So,
1: yeah.
0: I know Big Lots isn't a dollar store. That's not exactly what they right. do. But the demise of dollar stores has been wild.
1: Man, the Dollar Generals are nuts up in my part of the state. So I think it depends on maybe some region specific stuff. But Dollar General is going strong, and I don't know so much about like Dollar Tree and whatever the Family Dollar, is that the other one as well. But maybe struggling Dollar General is not doing so well. Stock price, I don't know what the stock price is, but at least their market presence is not suffering at all.
0: Is that a sort of store you would go into for this or that because you know they have this or that?
1: Dollar General?
0: Yeah.
1: Yeah, I just went to one last night, actually.
0: What? Pete's out of touch. Yes, I know. What is at a Dollar General?
1: All sorts of stuff. There's a limited amount of grocery items, but they've got coolers as well. So you could get, butter, cheese, cold meat, milk, maybe some juice, frozen foods, things like that. And then they've got household items, laundry, the detergent, toilet paper. They've got cards. They've got, it's like a very shrunken down grocery store at that point. They're super convenient. And for some reason, at least in Northeast Indiana, the people they hire there are consistently some of the most polite people you will ever run into.
0: There you go. Well, I don't know any of these things.
1: Yeah.
0: That's nice to hear. All right. S&P 5, by the way, Kristen joins us in Facebook Live.
1: She couldn't make it in. She tried. She must have tried.
0: She totally tried to make it on the live stream and couldn't. I love it. That's not true. She's the day off. Dame, tell me more about our S&P 500 picks.
1: We had a range of picks this year, just like we did last year.
0: Okay, sure.
1: Would you like me to give the picks and then what the S&P 500 is right now, or should I start with the S&P 500 results and then go through the picks?
0: Give us what the S&P 500 did, and then we'll go through the picks. Okay.
1: So far, year to date, S&P 500 has returned 16.48%. Let's call it 16.5% to make it simple. I chose 6% annual return this year. 6%. I may have undershot a little bit, but coming into an election, I'm not convinced that we won't see a little bit of pullback in the S&P 500. So 6% was where I'm at right now. Wildly off, but I'm not losing hope. Well, not losing hope on that sounds a little.
0: See, I told you this is.
1: Yeah, that was a little bit more challenging than I thought it was going to be. Kristen chose 8%.
0: Okay.
1: Pete, you chose 14%. So that means if you're keeping score at home, fearless leader Peter Dunn is leading two of the three categories while Kristen is handily cleaning up in the other one.
0: Hear my roar, kitty. I'm the guy there.
1: I don't think that's what you called yourself earlier.
0: It was a misnomer. All right, let's do this. Let's take a break. Coming back after the break, I've got an amazing biggest waste of money of the week. Like truly one of the dumbest things I've ever seen in my life, which is how the segment works. And then the news. All that's next. The last week ever in this studio, this radio studio, which has held my voice for 5 years. Next time you listen to the show, I will be in a new space. How exciting for me.
2: 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Hoosier Ag Today's founder Gary Truitt recently was honored with the Farm Broadcaster of the Year Award from our National Association of Farm Broadcasting. Gary was really surprised by the honor, but I can tell you many of us weren't. Gary's work for agriculture goes far outside his Indiana borders. 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Congratulations, Gary.
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0: this week's biggest waste of money of the week right here on the Pete the Planner show is this.
1: Oh, man. Oh, man.
0: This is the Frank Muller by ST DuPont Master Lighter. It took 2 years to design. It has a wait list. It can tell time, and it can light your high-end cigar. It's Swiss hyper-luxury watch manufacturers Frank Muller and French luxury brands designer ST DuPont Master Lighter, a play on the former's brand tagline, Master of Complications, which references the complexity of the limited edition timepieces they do produce and eventually release to select clientele, of course. This release is doubly unique, too, given it's a double-flame cigar lighter housing a colorful skeleton watch with a three-day power reserve and the brand's over-the-top and impressively colorful signature. Okay, so for those that are not good at imagining things, it looks like a Zippo lighter, but without the rounded casing, definitely a squared-off casing, like a little pillbox rectangle thing. And on the face of it, the broad face, is an embedded fine timepiece. It just looks like a watch, like if you were to put bands on either side. So it's like a luxury timepiece in the side of a lighter, a functional lighter. Dave, did I describe that well?
1: Yeah, I think so. The case itself looks like it has a knurled finish to it. So, it's textured. It is a... a highly produced piece of equipment.
0: All right. Well, Dame, if you were going to buy one of these, how much would you need to take to you at the dealership?
1: I'm glad you didn't ask what I would pay for it, because it's going to be wildly different than this. You're combining high-end watch prices with arguably some or a contemporary art on top of that. $25,000?
0: $56,400.
1: Only missed by half.
0: Man, that is wild. Kristen would have guessed worse, so that's all right. That's true, and she knows it. Dame, what's in the news?

0: Amazon is about to launch a separate store for ultra-low-priced apparel and home goods. How does it plan to keep prices down? You guessed it, Pete. Inventory will ship directly from China. Currently, Amazon requires Chinese shippers to get merch to the U.S. before distributing it, and that extra step is expensive and the reason that Temu is eating its lunch. According to the leak, Amazon is planning a launch event on July 5th in China.
1: Team, it has been brought up that I'm out of touch. Mm. I've never purchased anything from Shein or Temu, but I know people talk about it. I don't quite understand it. Have you experienced either of those sites?
0: No.
1: And so what I'm hearing is it's like an Amazon. You buy something that just, and people talk about how cheap and they're knockoff, mm-hmm. whatever. I don't mm-hmm. know. And then what you're saying, what I'm hearing is it ships directly from China to your house.
0: Yeah, there's going to be no veil of like, no, this is really good stuff. No, it's this is stuff directly from China, cheap price. You're getting what you pay for.
1: I know things made in China get here one way or another, where they get over here in bulk and then they are redistributed by someone else. Mm-hmm. Somehow it seems strange and inefficient to ship things individually. It seems like that would be more expensive, no?
0: I would guess, but apparently, no.
1: All right, Amazon story number two.
0: Alexa. Sorry if everybody's got those in their devices. You know who? How can we get even fewer people to use you? Amazon's got a crazy idea. How crazy? Actually, it probably won't work. According to some snitches on the inside, who will probably be drawn and quartered by Andy Jassy once they're found out, Amazon is planning to make Alexa a paid subscription product.
1: Thank you. Good night.
0: And users would be able to choose from one of two tiers, with the, quote, elite version of the voice assistant coming in with a guessing game. Pete, how much would you have to pay for the elite version of You Know Who?
1: $9.99 a month.
0: Only $5.
1: Oh, what's the other one? 99 cents?
0: I don't know.
1: Dave, this is a terrible idea.
0: Horrible idea.
1: We will unplug ours immediately.
0: I haven't adopted voice control, whatever you want to call it, quite nearly to the extent that I think you have. I mean, you've told me about how you use voice, I think, control for your Fire devices at home, mm-hmm. or whatever. I couldn't tell you the last time I've used it in that way. So this has zero impact on my life. And the fact that I would have to pay $5 for the privilege to not use something is ridiculous.
1: Just last week, I said, Alexa, play 93 WIBC, which is our flagship radio station, so I could listen to our show while I'm at home doing nothing. I also use Pandora that way. Mrs. Planner and I love the celebrity net worth game, where we're watching a show and we'll pause the show and I'll say, what's Mark Ruffalo's net worth? And then she'll guess and I'll guess and I'll go, Alexa, what's Mark Ruffalo's net worth? And then we guffaw and high five. And then we're like, oh yeah, that's what we use her for.
0: I wish you could just pull up your phone and ask the other person.
1: Yeah, it is. I'm other than playing music effortlessly, which again, it takes two more seconds to do it on your phone. Mm-hmm. I don't understand why anyone would pay for that.
0: Yeah, I don't get it. I think somebody has potentially overvalued the worth of their service.
1: And do you have another Amazon story?
0: I do, but it stinks. And so we're going to skip that last one. And we'll go with something that I think will provide a little bit of discussion for amongst us at the end of it. There's a new $5 meal on the block, but this one doesn't involve a cutesy jingle or a footlong sandwich. No, McDonald's rolls out its new value offering this week, aiming to lure back cost-conscious customers who turned away from the chains amid increasing prices. The deal includes four items, a McChicken or McDouble, four-piece nuggets, small fries, small drink, but will only be available for 1 month. Why are they doing this? People aren't flocking to the Golden Arches like they used to. McDonald's missed sales expectations in Q1 pretty badly, but it's also battling a perception fueled by viral social media posts that the once reliably affordable chain has gotten too expensive. McDonald's is hoping the $5 meal will bring back customers, so much that Coca-Cola has contributed $4.6 million to subsidize the promotion after some franchisees said it would

0: eat into their profits. Racing to the lowest price, McDonald's may be the largest fast food chain by sales volume, but its competition tougher than the day-old fry. Last month, shortly after Bloomberg reported the chain's intentions to bring out the deal, Burger King debuted its own $5 meal, Wendy's dropped a $3 meal, and Starbucks jumped in with a $5 coffee and pastry combo. Pete, the new $5 deal from McDonald's, an old-school $5 footlong, or five for five from Arby's circa 1994. Oh. What is the go-to?
1: Oh, man, and out of respect to my father, it's the five for five at Arby's. Yes. My dad used to rock that all the time. Dame, you have to choose a true classic fast food burger order. What and where?
0: Classic?
1: Well, it can't be. You can't be like Five Guys. It has to be one of the real G's.
0: It would have been, if I'm going back to like high school time, it would have been Quarter Pounder with cheese, fries, and a shake from McDonald's.
1: Yeah, I was a Big Mac guy for a super, super long time, and then I moved on to the QPC. It is with that, no one cares. All right, next time you hear these golden pipes, they'll be in a new studio. Yeah. Should you care? No, you'll probably just complain about how tinny the room sounds. Send you good vibes, because good vibes are all that's in the budget. I'm Pete the Planner, and this is the Pete the Planner Show.
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3: ABC News, I'm Chuck Severson. Hawaiians expecting a hit from Tropical Storm Lala, which is forecast to become a hurricane today. Hurricane warnings up, says ABC News forecaster Samara Theodore.
4: The reason it's a hurricane warning is because we're anticipating the system to re-strengthen, becoming a Cat 1 briefly before decreasing back to a tropical storm. It's anticipated to brush past the southern tier of Big Island. There's a lot of lava fields down in that region there.
3: After heavy rain leading to flooding, all of Indiana's under a state of emergency. Flood watches are in effect from Iowa to West Virginia. Hours after a magnitude 7.7 earthquake struck off the coast of Indonesia early today, killing at least 38 people, injuring over a dozen others, a second quake hit, 6.9 magnitude, on the island of Sumatra. Virginia State University says outside the residence halls, police discovered five people shot early today, all taken to the hospital, one in critical condition. A lockdown has been lifted. This is ABC News. Hundreds of displaced Palestinians have taken shelter in the Gaza city of Deir al-Balah and are currently fighting for common needs like water and food. The woman accused of killing a father and using several identities to avoid capture for nearly 2 months is now in police custody in Northwest Florida. ABC's Victor Akendo.
5: Isabel Johnson arrested by U.S. Marshals at a house on Thursday.
6: We have her. The search is over.
5: Authorities calling Johnson a master manipulator who used various aliases and exploited the kindness of others to get help while on the run.
7: Ms. Johnson, good morning.
5: Johnson making her first appearance before a judge.
7: Do you have any questions, ma'am? Have a good day.
5: Johnson is being held without bond. More charges are expected, and at least five others have been arrested for allegedly helping her avoid authorities.
3: It's Saturday, August 15th. On this day in 1969, the Woodstock Music and Art Fair opened in upstate New York. Chuck Severson, ABC News.
8: Courage on full display. You're listening to Network Indiana. I'm Jarrett Lewis. It was a felony narcotics warrant that Indianapolis police were serving Friday afternoon when officers came under gunfire. Two officers were shot. IMPD officer Drew Brown says they're going to be all right.
9: Approximately 3:15 p.m., after speaking with IMPD negotiators, the suspect exited the residence and surrendered.
8: The suspect was also hit by gunfire before walking out. No one else was injured in the police shooting just south of Speedway.
10: Within seconds of getting out of their vehicles, they were met by a barrage of gunfire. And through it all, they kept their calm. They kept their professionalism. They demonstrated bravery.
8: IMPD Chief Tanya Terry says at least one of the officers has since left the hospital. Recovery efforts underway in Henry County following some of the worst flooding the state has seen in nearly 100 years. Newcastle Mayor Greg York says the city is paying for road repairs up front while it waits for state and federal help.
11: There are some things that we have to assess, but you can't assess them until the water goes down. You know, nothing's going to happen quick, and people are going to say, look, my house was flooded. I need assistance now.
8: Governor Mike Braun is talking with federal officials about disaster relief for Indiana. After declaring a statewide disaster emergency on Thursday, the governor also asking for a FEMA disaster declaration. And a Hoosier leader says prayer can help bring healing to flood victims. Here's Ryan Hedrick.
12: Indiana Lieutenant Governor Micah Beckwith said he and his wife prayed for Hoosiers affected by the historic flooding, and he also urged communities to come together and provide practical help.
13: Our local law enforcement, we're on the ground, boots are on the ground, the government's doing what it does, but really there is an army of local faith communities that are ready and willing to step in.
12: Beckwith pointed to Anderson, where he says the flooding has reached historic levels, with some water levels higher than anything recorded there since 1911. Ryan Hedrick, Network Indiana.
8: I'm Jarrett Lewis. 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
17: Yesterday, Governor Mike Braun declared a statewide disaster emergency and announced that he mobilized the Indiana National Guard as he continues leading Indiana's coordinated response to widespread damage, power outages, and flooding caused by this week's severe storms. I'm Becca Shepherd from the WKVI Information Center. Governor Braun signed Executive Order 26-21 on Thursday, declaring a statewide disaster emergency. The declaration finds that state assistance is necessary to supplement local resources, and it directs the Indiana Department of Homeland Security to enlist the support of other state agencies and provide needed emergency services to impacted counties. It also directs IDHS to coordinate necessary assistance among federal, state, and local agencies. Governor Braun also authorized the mobilization of the Indiana National Guard to provide additional manpower and resources in Gary, Munster, and Hobart. The Indiana National Guard is positioned for life-saving activities as well as cleanup and support. Governor Braun has directed state emergency teams to remain ready and is urging Hoosiers to do the same with another round of potential severe weather in the forecast for already impacted communities. Heavy rainfall on already saturated ground could quickly cause additional flash flooding. You can find this full article, including resources for Hoosiers, online at WKVI.com. The Stark County Commissioners will be holding a regular meeting this upcoming Tuesday, August 18th. The meeting is scheduled to take place at 9:30 a.m. Central Time at the Annex 1 Meeting Room, which is located at 53 East Mound Street in Knox. After vendor and payroll claims, as well as voting on the approval for the minutes from the August 3rd meeting, commissioners will receive monthly reports from EMS and the Economic Development Foundation. Commissioners will discuss opioid funding for calendar year 2027 and continued Senate funding, as well as two ordinances. The county IT department will provide quotes for security cameras, and the commissioners will discuss information on private cameras in county buildings. The highway superintendent will discuss the Bridge 13 contract with commissioners. Following that, commissioners will discuss renewal for workers' compensation and property and liability insurance. After any other business that may come before the board, the meeting will be adjourned. The public is invited to attend this meeting. The Stark County Council will meet Monday, August 17th at 4:30 p.m. Central Time in the Annex 1 Meeting Room, which is located at 53 East Mound Street in Knox. The meeting will begin with a public hearing on the county's 2027 budgets. Following that public hearing, the council is scheduled to hear from the county surveyor regarding surveyor compensation. Next, the county recorder will request an increase to petty cash and discuss a sworn statement and ordinance concerning the recorder's perpetual fund. Council members are also expected to consider minutes from their July 20th and July 28th meetings. After any other business that may come before the board, the meeting will be adjourned. The public is invited to attend this meeting. I'm Becca Shepherd from the WKVI Information Center. Visit our website, WKVI.com, or our Facebook page, Tri-County News, for all of your local news 24/7.
18: 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Starting today, a flood watch is in effect until midnight for the listening area. This morning, cloudy with a high near 79. Showers and thunderstorms likely, bringing significant rainfall. Later tonight, mostly cloudy with a low around 71 and a chance of showers. Currently, it's 71 and overcast. I'm Bill Banks. For your local forecast 24/7, visit WKVI.com.
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0: All right, we're getting the party started. Bells and whistles, everybody's in their seat. Indiana Outdoors. Here we are. It is the last weekend of birthday month for Indiana Outdoors. Our anniversary. We have enjoyed so much the opportunity to bring Indiana Outdoors for these 25 years, and I hope there's 25 more years because we have so much yet to cover. But we're rolling into July after this one, and we're going to hopefully be on our way to year 26. I'm saving this show for one of my favorites, and when we have an opportunity to visit with the director of our Department of Natural Resources, Dan Bortner, I'm going to take it, and I'm going to give him all the time we need. He's truly one of the best leaders of a Department of Natural Resources in the country, and esteemed colleagues everywhere will support me in that. And he's done such a great job, but people don't realize the complexities and the diversity. There's over 20 different divisions of our Department of Natural Resources, and Dan doing such great work. I am looking forward to bringing you him here in just a little bit. Lieutenant Angie Goldman, law enforcement. She's also one of the hardworking men and women that wear the green uniform. We're going to be given some reminders on what you need to be prepared for, what you need to do, and be cautious, especially on the water. People forget that our conservation officers are out there 365 days a year. It's not just hunting and fishing and all that good stuff, but safety and the things that they have to do today. I'm going to ask her this. The things they have to do today as part of their job compared to what she signed up for some 25 plus years ago are very different. And the role of a conservation officer is not just that of a traditional game warden. And they're involved as partners in law enforcement all over one of the largest, I shouldn't say that, the oldest, it is the oldest law enforcement division in the country. I would be remiss as we close the books on our 25th anniversary. I did this first show back in 1999, and I dedicated that first show to my dad. So here we are, 25 years later, going strong. I hope that he would be proud of the work that we've done, and we're going to continue to keep doing this week and next and on into the future. But in the meantime, I understand Mr. Bortner is on the phone. He is waiting for me to stop yapping. And he knows I'm going to give him all the time he needs. It's the Indiana Outdoor Show, brought to you by Indiana Donor Network, driven to savelives.org. Don't go anywhere. We're going to be back right after this.
1: Today in school, I learned a lot. In chemistry, I learned that no one likes me. In English, I learned that I'm disgusting. And in physics, I learned that I'm a loser.
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0: 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I hope you know that by now. 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This will end the anniversary month for Indiana Outdoors. 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And we couldn't do it without our sponsors, especially those like Indiana Donor Network, driven to savelives.org. 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And we're making progress on that donor list, but sign up to do it when you buy your hunting and fishing license. Couldn't be any easier. And I know somebody that really wants you to buy hunting and fishing licenses. It's my honor to be with Dan Bortner, the director of our Department of Natural Resources. Dan, it's so great to have you. And whenever we can secure a little bit of your time, I'm going to take all that I can get. So first and foremost, how you been?
1: I have been well, and let me say thank you, sir, for 25 years of supporting the outdoors community and being that informational mouthpiece that we so desperately need. So we appreciate you, my friend.
0: Well, you know, it's funny because it's never been a confrontational thing, because the Department of Natural Resources, in my experience now as a seasoned older man for all these years, has been wonderful. I mean, there's never a lack of issues and problems that we are faced with, and challenges, I should say. But our Department of Natural Resources, in my personal opinion, has never been as strong as it is now. And when I say that, I'm not trying to be gratuitous at all, because the people that you have put in place and the structure and the organization just makes it so much nicer for the people of Indiana to go not just to our state parks or our fish and wildlife areas, but all of the things that happen within our Department of Natural Resources. People don't understand it's not just hunting and fishing and parks. You have a lot of divisions, almost 24 different divisions.
1: Yeah, absolutely. You know, we, and folks know this, we're the surrogates for Mother Nature. And when you're trying to be the surrogate for a perfect product, there's challenges there. But to your point, anything from the natural world, we're involved in, whether it be reclamation of mining lands or plugging oil and gas wells, or, you know, historic preservation, entomology. I mean, the bug people reside within the Department of Natural Resources.
0: Oh, we know that well. They've been on like three times in the last 3 months for different reasons. Poor Megan's getting worn out.
1: Yes, absolutely. So, but you know, and you're spot on, Brian. You bring in the right people to this organization, people that have a passion for the work that we do. And you know, like 20 years ago, I came from the private sector, and it's just such a different world here. You know, you've got people that are just so passionate about the work that they're doing. And it's amazing to me, as a person who's always been a purveyor of the outdoors world, to watch that in action, to see people who truly have the passion and the work that they do. It's just amazing.
0: Well,
1: I'm
0: surrounded
1: by rock stars.
0: You are indeed. And I've gotten to know a lot of those, and I would be remiss if I didn't offer my thanks back to you, because whatever I need, whenever I need it, I can call somebody, and guess what? I get the expert answers, and there's not one week that goes by that there's not one expert, as you just mentioned, like entomology. Well, we're talking last week we talked about spongy moth, and before that we were talking about the latest of the plant diseases and all the people going all the nurseries and making sure. How many different divisions are there technically?
1: There are actually 21 different divisions, you know, and it goes down into the minutiae. You know, when people think of the public lands that the DNR is responsible for, of course they think of parks, but there are actually 4 different landholding divisions. You have state parks, state forests, fish and wildlife, nature preserves. Each one has a different mission, over 600,000 acres that are operated through that particular bureau.
0: It's unbelievable, and I love having this opportunity and this microphone to share the good stuff. And it's not all good. You know, you've been through some real tragedies that Mother Nature can show her wrath, like down at Spring Mill. My gosh, it seems like 100 years ago. But guess what? You're still trying to clean up and make new opportunities down there out of a complete destruction of that campground. You're renovating all sorts of new inns. You're building a new inn for the first time since the late 30s up at Potato Creek. Your plate's
1: absolutely
0: full.
1: Indeed, it is. You know, you mentioned the tornado damage there at McCormick's Creek State Park and the work that's going on there. This particular year, we are very excited to say that we are actually going to have a lot of those trails are going to be back opened up again and ready to go. I mean, there's just a whole lot of work that's gone in there, through the efforts of the agency and staff and volunteers from Team Rubicon. You know, we're going from 3 miles of trails we had last year reopened all the way up to 7.1 miles this spring. So, you know, we're ready to go, getting things going. Golly, hundreds of miles of trails through Next Level Trails Initiative on the outside of the parks, connecting communities. Just a whole lot of trail work going on. You know, we're talking about the work down at Spring Mill. The mill is being rehabbed, first time since the 1950s, a major project going on there. Of course, we're continuing to work on the lodge down there. That should be open this fall to ready to serve dinner and to serve our guests again. And speaking of Spring Mill, if you haven't been down there, our resident tropical bird is still hanging around.
0: Oh, you're talking about the booby.
1: The brown booby, yes. So
0: I when that first came out, it was that. I said my inner 12-year-old is coming out because this is an opportunity to talk about booby on the radio. And this is actually a very cool story that has brought from my conversations with your folks. Literally thousands of people have come down to see this rare tropical bird that's landed at Spring Mill State Park and eaten the bluegills.
1: It certainly has been amazing. You know, there's only been one other time in recorded history that we've seen this particular species in Indiana, and that was up in Zionsville many years ago. So we think that he might have got a little bit misdirected in some of the storms that came through a couple of weeks ago, but he's still here. Now, he is a youngster, so we're hoping that he, as any other teenager, as the food starts to wear down a little bit, and there's no girlfriend here, we hope that he moves on, but we'll just have to wait and see what happens.
0: You know, this is one of the joys of bringing Indiana outdoors to people every week. You know, we had the bears. We hadn't had a bear since the 1800s. And then all of a sudden, within a couple of years, these guys swim across the Ohio River, come down from Michigan. And like you said, no girlfriends. So they decide to go back. But my gosh, it's the beauty of Mother Nature, which I learn something every single week. But what I also know is that Mother Nature's in control, and what she wants to do, she's going to do.
1: That's a fact, and we've learned that. And like you said, the good, bad, and the ugly, the wonderful things when you see new species and species adapting, the river otters and the bald eagles and the wild turkeys and all those success stories we've had and continuing to do some of those things. I mean, we're still on the cutting edge of the hellbender salamander, you know, the wood rats down around Harrison County. I mean, there's just a whole lot of different things that we're continuing to work on all the time.
0: Well, when you let's take a little trip back and kind of highlight you for a minute, because for 15 plus years, you ran our division of state parks so well. Your esteemed colleagues around the country held you in high regard, and you actually were a leader at the National Association of State Park Directors. And then all of a sudden, you had the opportunity in an administration change and the foresight of our current governor decided, you know what, you've done such a great job, we're going to put you in here. And you came in and made all kinds of really strategic, important decisions that are manifesting itself just now. And I know that's got to be proud. You have to be proud of that. But as you look back on your esteemed career within the Department of Natural Resources, what are some of those moments that you say, that was a pretty cool thing to put in my feather in my cap?
1: You know, some of the things that we've been able to accomplish through Governor Holcomb's work that he has done with the agency, I mean, unprecedented opportunities, $180 million towards Next Level Trails, $100 million in deferred maintenance, $25 million in the Next Level Conservation Trust, additional funding for the President Benjamin Harrison Trust. You know, there's very soon there'll be another announcement coming on some additional grant work that's been done. But it's just being able to fund the things that we've got dreams about. And, you know, the Lodge at Potato Creek, as you said, 1939 was the last time the state of Indiana, it was a WPA project down at Spring Mill, was the last time we built a lodge. And now we're going to be building one up in the Northwest Quadrant, which gives us a presence for overnight stays outside of the camping realm in that Northwest Quadrant. So being able to look back on those things as we complete them, and knowing that these things are going to be there in perpetuity for the future, for people and for families to enjoy. That's, sometimes you take a breath and have to pinch yourself. And yes, we've been very, very blessed.
0: Well, as you said, you're not by yourself and you have a great team, but let's go all the way back to Mitch Daniels. We've had three different administrations who have prioritized our natural resources, and that's not something that happens in every state. And when he said, I want a state park within a mile, within an hour's drive of every Hoosier, and Prophetstown came along, and all those other things. But the Trails Initiative, that just doesn't happen. I mean, people don't realize that's good for the economy. That's good for communities. That's good for public health. That's so many things. The vision that was started and then been put into place, that doesn't happen easily. You talk about all those millions of dollars. Funding is always an issue for our Department of Natural Resources, and it doesn't happen without the creativity and the partnerships with so many people that you have to manage.
1: Oh, absolutely. And there again, like I said, it starts with Governor Holcomb and this initiative. You know, he has invested so much in time, talent, and treasure in trails that he was actually listed as a National Rails to Trails Champion by some of the user groups out there. This past week, I had the opportunity to actually get on an ATV and drive a good chunk of what is going to be the Mornon South Trail, you know, the state's longest contiguous trail at 62.3 miles. As we get that open, we're going to do the first groundbreaking of the first segment of that coming up next month down in Borden. And to be able to link the city of New Albany to the north side of the city of Mitchell, 62 miles away, on a single trail, is there again, it's unprecedented in our state's history. And we're excited about it.
0: I'm excited about it. I guess I wasn't even aware that that was that close to happening. And it just so happens that you, being a Bedford native, are going to be able to take advantage of that trail, right? And strategically.
1: Absolutely.
0: I mean, yeah. Leadership has its privileges.
1: And it does. And it's actually, there's a strategy here. The reason that we're looking at that this one is such a high priority. Number one, we were able to acquire the entire rail line. Usually when you get rails and trails projects, things revert back and you have to deal with individual property owners. So it takes a very, very long time. This one, we were able to acquire the entire corridor in one fell swoop. If we had to do one parcel at a time for 62 miles, it would take us a generation to do it. But if we're able to finish this, the Milwaukee Trail, which actually starts in Bedford, is going to be a 28-mile trail. It's already a good chunk of that has been built. But there's only a 7-mile gap of rail line between where the Monon South terminuses and the beginning of Milwaukee. So if there's a way to connect those additional 7 miles, then we can take a 62-mile trail and turn it into close to a 100-mile trail. So you're always looking the next step down the road, and how do you make those things happen when the opportunity gets there?
0: You know, I've said this for years, but people don't realize this. Because of the 20-plus different divisions, there's not one citizen in the state of Indiana, whether they know it or not, that is unaffected by our Department of Natural Resources. Whether you get on a boat or you go to a public land to hunt or you those things or go to a state park, those are sexy and those are fun things to do. But, you know, who would have thought that we have people in our Department of Natural Resources who are out there making sure our plants are safe at Lowe's, all those types of things. And it is extraordinarily complex as you put all these things together. But I learned something every single week. And I also know that every citizen is touched in a great way or an important way by our Department of Natural Resources.
1: Absolutely. And as you know, as we've said, golly, if you like wine, you want to make sure that the grapes are preserved. So you want to make sure that the bad bugs don't get in there. We're fighting some bugs right now that like to feast on that in the lanternfly and some of these others. Natural gas. I mean, if you heat your home with gas or cook with gas, we're involved in the management of these wells and the coal and everything that goes along with it. As you said, you know, the agency really is one of the state's unique quality of life agencies, and we're proud of that fact.
0: Well, why don't we do this? I need to pay a couple of bills, but I also want to take the time with you. And can you stay with us through the next segment? And I have a couple of follow-ups, and I know you probably have other things that you want to highlight as well. Can you stay with us?
1: Absolutely, sir.
0: God love you. It is the Indiana Outdoor Show. My thrill, my honor to have the director of our Department of Natural Resources, Dan Bortner, with us. Of course, we're brought to you by Indiana Donor Network, DrivenToSaveLives.org. 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

0: Indian Outdoors continues. I, your host, Brian Pointer, I couldn't be more honored to be with you on this last show of our anniversary month. And no better way to kick this last show off than a conversation, an extended conversation with Dan Bortner, our director of our Department of Natural Resources. And Dan, you were doing such a great job highlighting all of the diversity and the people that make this work. But I need to comment just for a second on the biology and the people that are actually out there making sure our fish hatcheries are doing well. We've already talked enough about entomology, but all these biologists, fish, hunting, all the people that do things every single day, I always ask them, did you ever think that you were going to be doing what you're doing today? And you know what? Very rarely, if ever, has someone said, nah, it was just a job. I just found it. You know, they have a passion for this. They are working as civil servants, and they're using extraordinary technology and their expertise to make sure that Hoosiers continue to have these great opportunities. Every time I talk to them, I'm like, I had no idea that's what you do. I thought, you know, when you think of a conservation officer, for example, it's not just hunting time. They're out there 365 days a year putting their life on the line, doing things that they never thought that they would do because the role of a CO has changed, et cetera. But the biology is the same way. And things change and you got to keep up, but they've done, you and them have done such a great job providing information to our Hoosier listeners out there. And I know you're proud of all of them.
1: Oh, absolutely. You know, the work that they do on a daily basis, you know, that to just make this work the way that it does. And then the additional things that we ask them to step up to do, you know, forestry is a great example. These folks, they run the state nurseries and the things that they do on a daily basis and operating the state forestry properties. And then 4 years ago, we come in and say, oh, by the way, in your spare time, we need you to plant 1 million trees in the next 5 years. And they got it done. You know, we planted the million tree on the state house lawn this spring on Arbor Day. It's a constant influx and a constant change, you know, and we're always looking to add additional lands into the public domain. You know, just this spring through a partnership with Pheasants Forever and Quail Forever, we added 172 acres to the Willow Slough Fish and Wildlife area up there. And that's just additional lands that have to be managed and have to continue to be monitored and worked and things. So it's constantly evolving, constantly growing the technology. Changes on how we do it. You know, the things that we planted in parks 50 years ago, today we know are invasive species, so we're taking them out. So it's constantly in flux.
0: Absolutely. And now we're going to switch to the darker side, because I know there are things that keep you awake at night as you lead this huge department with thousands of people and experts. What are some of those things that keep you awake at night as you look into the future for your continued tenure or whatever might be in place for the next generation of leadership? What keeps you awake?
1: Well, the things that you have that are always there, and depending on the season, you know, right now the main thing is storms. You know, in the southern part of the state, we had a big one come through just the night before last. I've got a good chunk of Monroe reservoirs without power yet, and I've got people coming into camp tomorrow. So it's a matter of being able to get these things done. You know, Mother Nature, as we said, has a wrath. So it's things like that on the daily basis. And in the long term, you know, we've talked about all these wonderful things that we're doing and putting together. The time to decide whether or not you're going to maintain a structure or a building is before you build it. And so we are committed to doing these things, building the lodges and things like that, the trails. But those have to be maintained. And to be maintained, they have to be funded. And so, yes, funding is good today, but, you know, the ebb and flow of the economy and government and things like that, those are the things that you think about long term is how are we going to take care of these things as we go through it.
0: And, you know, these are generational type projects. I remember back in the day when Goose Pond, nobody ever thought Goose Pond would get done. My gosh, that was a generation. And look at it now. It's a destination place for thousands and hundreds of thousands of people. And that takes you back, you know, 20 plus years. And then you're already thinking about the next generation of trails connecting stuff. You're already talking about, you got this opportunity for Potato Creek to have this new lodge, which is going to be state of the park. Boy, that was a good one, wasn't it? State of the art. You know, and then you got things that I've really been proud of. You're creating accessibility for those that might be in some way not capable of walking or hiking. But my gosh, the accessibility for those that need a little extra help, you've put into place in places that I never would have thought would have been possible.
1: Absolutely. You know, there's, and I do want to direct people, we do have a new accessibility webpage. So if they want to go to www.in.gov/DNR-accessibility, it lists everything within our system that, that we have upgraded to accessible standards. You know, you can go to our beaches now, and we have manufactured trailways to where a person in a wheelchair can get through that sand. You go to Spring Mill State Park, and you go to Donaldson Cave, and a person in a wheelchair can now physically get up into that cave. We've put track chairs across properties to allow people to experience the trails that have mobility issues. You know, just always trying to make sure that everybody is welcome in these properties.
0: Well, not only that, you've expanded through diversity, and we learned this during COVID. You know, people love to be outdoors, but we always have to be vigilant to make sure everybody is welcome at our state parks and properties.
1: Absolutely.
0: And in Indiana. And you're creating opportunities to recruit people that may never have been recruited before in camping.
1: Absolutely.
0: And hunting and fishing and women and youth and minority, et cetera. It's fantastic.
1: Yes. And you'll see, if you visit the properties this summer, you will see our flags, the Unity Blaze flag. And that is just a national symbol, but everyone is welcome around our campfire at all times.
0: Dan, what else haven't I asked you that you want to make sure people know about, as we are very gracious for your time? What are some of the things that you're looking forward to in last words?
1: Just a couple of things. You know, we've added additional canine officers to our law enforcement division this year. And as you see those folks out working the properties and stuff, you know, give a canine a scratch on the back of the ears. You know, they're working hard too. If you get up towards Obachi State Park this summer, we've got a brand new stock split, as we always say. We got a new bison up there, and born just not long ago, being able to get out and see those types of things. But I encourage everyone during this recreation season to get out and visit us. You know, as we always tell folks, we're the caretakers of these special places, the most beautiful special places in the state of Indiana. We're the caretakers, but you're the owners. So get out and enjoy what belongs to you. It's a birthright for Hoosiers, and they need to enjoy it.
0: Boy, I love the way you ended that. And you know, I'm not, you didn't say it, but I've adopted and stolen your motto when you were as the director of our Department of Natural Resources. You're in the business of creating memories, and you make you make it a business that is there to make opportunities for other people, and you've done such a great job. And we're very gracious for your time today and wish you the best, and hopefully you'll get out and find something to do and get away from that desk and all those people like me burdening you with stuff like this.
1: Well, I appreciate your time. We appreciate your audience. And thanks for so much for being a good friend to us, Brian. We appreciate it.
0: Amen and hallelujah. Maybe we'll have another 25 years of you and I doing this, huh?
1: All right, let's do it.
0: Thanks. Dan Bortner, the director of our Department of Natural Resources, always great. One of the hardest working, most well-respected directors in our country. It is the Indiana Outdoor Show, brought to you by Indiana Donor Network, driven to save lives. We're going to be back right after this.

0: Outdoors continues. I am your host, Brian Pointer. So gracious of all of our guests, including Dan Bortner. What a great opportunity to get an extended time with him at this very, very busy time of the year for all of our Department of Natural Resources. But most importantly, we hope you get out and as he said, just get out and visit us. And those that are out there keeping us safe and making sure that everybody follows the rules is our Division of Law Enforcement, one of the 20-plus divisions that we just talked about with Director Bortner, under such great leadership and so many great dedicated people. Lieutenant Angie Goldman joins me now. It's great to visit with you. It's been a minute and a very busy time of the year for our Division of Law Enforcement. How have you been?
1: I have been very good, and you're right, very, very busy. You know, we always get comments in the fall about, you know, you guys are gearing up for your busy season, and, you know, I'm not going to lie, fall is very busy for us, but we actually get to take a little bit of a breather from summer. Summertime is above and beyond even a hunting season. There are so many people out recreating on our properties that it keeps us very busy.
0: Well, law enforcement in our Department of Natural Resources is the oldest law enforcement division in the state, a very prideful group of people, people that serve with passion. And I'm amazed when I talk to conservation officers, and I know and have met dozens over the years, such great dedicated people, 20, 30, 40 years of service. And you don't see that often, but that is just a symbol of the great dedication that our men and women that wear the green uniform provide. And as I was just talking to Director Bortner, you know, I laughed almost using that exact same thing. I said to him, you know, people think that our law enforcement are out there in the fall. No, they're out there making sure 365 days a year, putting their life on the line. Not as Jet Quillen, Captain Jet says, you know, we're not out to steal your fun pie, but they want to make sure you come back. And I know people on the water, people on our properties at highest occupancies this time of the year provides you a great opportunity to interact with a lot of folks.
1: Right. So kind of to address two of the things you just talked about, you're right. We are a very unique position and a very unique law enforcement branch. And you're right. People get hired onto this position and they retire out of it. We see very little turnover for people leaving for something better because, you know, as far as I'm concerned, there is nothing better. You know, we're out there. A lot of our interactions with the public, the majority of our interactions with the public are positive. You know, we're interacting with those people who are out having fun, enjoying themselves, they're in the outdoors. We're doing some compliance checks, but, you know, the most of the time people are in compliance, and so it's great. We get a lot of cool toys, you know, boating and jet skis and patrol boats and four-wheel drive trucks and four-wheelers that the great state of Indiana has, you know, seen that we need to do our job to get out into the outdoors to do our job. And so, man, what a great position to have, to interact with all those people and to do it in the outdoor setting is fantastic. And I don't know, there is no other law enforcement job that I would rather do than this one right here. So it's a blessing for me to be able to do this. And you're right. I mean, I'm pushing 26 years and it flies by. It's fun. There's nothing I'd rather do. But you're right. The summertime is, like I said before, it is our busy time. We are the only Marine Patrol. There's a handful of some sheriff's departments that do a little bit of it, some fire departments that might get out and do some patrol, but 99% of the Marine Patrol, both Lake Michigan, Ohio River, and then all of our inland waters, we are it. We are the Marine Patrol. And so quite a bit of our summertime is spent on the water, checking in with all of those folks, whether you're fishing, whether you're recreational boating. No matter what you're doing, we're out there, and, you know, our number one priority is keeping everybody safe.
0: Well, they want you to come back, and we could easily say wear your life vest, wear your personal protection, all that good stuff, which we will for sure get to. But when you went through your training and you were selected, did you honestly think that what you are doing today, is that what you signed up for? It's changed so much, so many new duties to help support other law enforcement divisions out there. It's not just checking hunting licenses and walking through the woods or driving a boat around checking boating licenses anymore, is it?
1: No, it's not. We are full service for sure. You're right. When I got hired on in 98, which doesn't seem that long ago, but it was, it was more of a game warden's job, if you will, you know, that nomenclature that, or that, you know, that thought process that all we do is check hunting and fishing license. And in very short order, it became very clear that we're way more than that. As the attendance levels at our state properties, at our campgrounds, and our reservoirs, as all of that has continued to climb, you know, just as more people are recreating outdoors, they're getting boats, they're getting RVs, they're getting all of those things to be outside, you know, our interactions, our customer base, if you will, has grown exponentially outside of the traditional hunting and fishing. And so that has required our agency to evolve with that. And yeah, we are, we do a lot more of what would be considered traditional policing than we certainly did when I got hired on 25 years ago.
0: And we are so fortunate. So in the time that we have left, what are some of the messages that you and the other officers are out there this time of the year, even the obvious, but what are some of the things that you are seeing and the message that you want people to hear today from our Division of Law Enforcement?
1: So summertime brings people outside, and it brings people outside on the water because it's hot. And so we've already had several drownings this year. You know, our number one, our biggest number one safety message is wear that life jacket. If you're going to be out on a lake, whether you are a good swimmer or not, please, please put that jacket on if you're going to be in the water. We routinely deal with situations where they, you know, the family is in total shock. You know, I can't believe that he drowned because he was a good swimmer. And it just happens to all of us for a number of different reasons. You know, tragedy strikes. And so if you've got that life jacket on, that is going to save your life. And whether you're in a kayak or a canoe or a 30-foot patrol boat or a 30-foot, you know, recreational boat, put it on if you're going to be in the water. It will save your life. And the number two, you know, another big priority for us this time of year is lost or injured or, you know, fail to return, that kind of situations. Whether it's a kayak trip, a hike, or you're just out on the water, you know, a family member will call and say, look, he was supposed to be back at 7 o'clock and we can't get a hold of him, or, you know, something along those lines. And so just make sure that someone else is aware of where you're going, what time you plan to return, the route that you're going to take, whether it's hiking or boating or floating. And then make sure that you take a cell phone or some other way of getting a hold of people. And don't be on your phone. You know, save that battery for emergency use, because that is our number one way to make contact with people and find them and get them out safely, is the use of these darn newfangled phones, right? And so if you don't have a way to communicate, it's going to make it really difficult for us to come find you.
0: Boy, you just made a great close with those two points. And as always, I can't thank you enough for giving your time to Indian Outdoors. And my message to everybody is, you guys over the years have always served with such distinction. And I've always said they deserve respect. And everyone that I've met has been polite and professional. So be courteous to our law enforcement officers, and we look forward to having you and others share with us throughout the rest of the summer. But thanks for your message today and being a part of Indiana Outdoors.
1: You bet. Thank you for having me out.
0: Lieutenant, great to be with you. It is the Indiana Outdoor Show. So thankful for them, for her, and for all the leadership out there. It is the Indiana Outdoor Show. 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

so much time so quick. Where does it all go? Oh, how cool was that? When we have the opportunity to visit with the director of our department, you know I'm going to take it. I know I sound gratuitous, but I've gotten to know him over these past 20 years. His leadership at the Division of Parks truly took our state park system and put it on the map across the country. He was elected the president of the National Association of State Park Directors.

joins us, reminding us about the work that they do as law enforcement and conservation officers. We can't thank them enough for keeping us safe. And with that, when approached, obviously be respectful, because they're not out to steal your fun pie. Folks, remember, turn in a poacher, 1-800-TIP-IDNR. We will be back next weekend. Be safe. I'll see you outside, everybody.

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1: ABC News, I'm Chuck Severson. Tropical storm Lala expected today to hit Hawaii as a hurricane. In Hilo, Hawaii, ABC's Melissa Don.
2: Now, there's also the question of Kilauea, the massive volcano erupting here. Some studies suggest volcanic gases can make storms produce more lightning. But when we're talking about more than 2 feet of rain falling on these massive volcanoes and mountains, the biggest threat will be mudslides.
1: Flooding in Ohio, Illinois, and Indiana. ABC News forecaster Samara Theodore.
3: The days-long storm bringing more than 10 inches to some areas.
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3: This neighborhood near the White River evacuating. The river expected to crest today.
1: Rescuers breaking through earthquake rubble. A magnitude 7.7 quake struck off the coast of Indonesia today, then another 6.9 quake hit. Officials say at least 38 dead. Five people shot and wounded early today at Virginia State University. School says one person's critical. This is ABC News. A Ukraine air attack inside Russia hit a rocket technology and electronics complex. Ukraine President Zelensky says the need for peace has to be felt in Russia. A mistake that could have led to a mid-air disaster over Arizona yesterday morning was caught by an alert air traffic controller. Two American Airlines planes, one arriving, the other departing, had the same call numbers. He radioed instructions to each pilot to 2482 departure and 2482 arrival. All caught by ATC.com.
5: That's the first time I've been working air traffic for 25 years. I've never seen two aircraft pretty much merge with the same call sign. That's pretty incredible.
6: Yeah, we're going to say good job. And, you know, I've been flying a lot less than that. I've never seen that either, so nice work.
1: FAA is investigating. A Picasso etching stolen from a Milwaukee art gallery in 2018 has been found by a landlord cleaning out a vacant apartment. Police investigating. Chuck Severson, ABC News.
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11: Courage on full display. You're listening to Network Indiana. I'm Jarrett Lewis. It was a felony narcotics warrant that Indianapolis police were serving Friday afternoon when officers came under gunfire. Two officers were shot. IMPD officer Drew Brown says they're going to be all right.
12: Approximately 3:15 p.m., after speaking with IMPD negotiators, the suspect exited the residence and surrendered.
11: The suspect was also hit by gunfire before walking out. No one else was injured in the police shooting just south of Speedway.
13: Within seconds of getting out of their vehicles, they were met by a barrage of gunfire. And through it all, they kept their calm. They kept their professionalism. They demonstrated bravery.
11: IMPD Chief Tanya Terry says at least one of the officers has since left the hospital.

0: Hospital. Recovery efforts underway in Henry County following some of the worst flooding the state has seen in nearly 100 years. Newcastle Mayor Greg York says the city is paying for road repairs up front while it waits for state and federal help.
1: There are some things that we have to assess, but you can't assess them until the water goes down. So, you know, nothing's going to happen quick, and people are going to say, look, my house was flooded. I need assistance now.
0: Governor Mike Braun is talking with federal officials about disaster relief for Indiana. After declaring a statewide disaster emergency on Thursday, the governor also asking for a FEMA disaster declaration. And a Hoosier leader says prayer can help bring healing to flood victims. Here's Ryan Hedrick.
2: Indiana Lieutenant Governor Micah Beckwith said he and his wife prayed for Hoosiers affected by the historic flooding, and he also urged communities to come together and provide practical help.
3: Our local law enforcement, we're on the ground, boots are on the ground, the government's doing what it does, but really there's an army of local faith communities that are ready and willing to step in.
2: Beckwith pointed to Anderson, where he says the flooding has reached historic levels, with some water levels higher than anything recorded there since 1911. Ryan Hedrick, Network Indiana.
0: I'm Jarrett Lewis. 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
7: 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Starting today, a flood watch is in effect until midnight for the listening area. This morning, cloudy with a high near 79. Showers and thunderstorms likely, bringing significant rainfall. Later tonight, mostly cloudy with a low around 71 and a chance of showers. Currently, it's 71 and overcast. I'm Bill Banks. For your local forecast 24/7, visit WKVI.com.
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12: Severe weather challenged Indiana farmers this week, particularly in the northwest and eastern portions of the state, but also at the Indiana State Fair. We discuss this and much more on this edition of Hoosier Ag This Week from your trusted agriculture voice for the past 20 years on Indiana Radio, Hoosier Ag Today.
13: I'm Greg Allen. There are several lease options when it comes to renting cropland, but which one pays the most? You might not like the answer, but I'll share it anyway on today's show.
14: I'm CJ Miller. Is an early harvest in our future? A Posey County farmer tells me it's certainly possible on Hoosier Ag This Week. And I'll have market analysis on the way with Brian Basting.
15: I'm Andy Eubank, and if the tires on your vehicle are still made from traditional petroleum-based processing oils, that's like so 10 years ago. Soy-based Goodyear tires are all the rage right now, and the Indiana Soybean Alliance donated a set earlier this week. I'll have those details coming up.
16: How do we say not as much rain without giving you false hope of having no rain? Well, I try and dive into that question in the weekend weather outlook here on Hoosier Ag Today. I'm Chief Meteorologist Ryan Martin. That'll be coming up here in a little bit.
12: And I'm Eric Pfeiffer. The great Indiana State Fair does roll on, at least when the weather allows. And we'll have plenty from the fairgrounds, including big winners on the dirt and the recipient of this year's AgriVision Award, the highest agricultural honor in the state. We begin, though, with that severe weather that rolled through earlier this week and didn't seem to stop at least soon enough. Indiana farmers are assessing damage after a powerful round of severe weather swept across the state Tuesday into Wednesday. And our Greg Allen has the story.
15: The National Weather Service says multiple rounds of storms moved through Indiana, including a strong system that brought damaging winds, heavy rain, and reports of significant crop and property damage.
8: Structurally, it was extremely sound. That's why I'm so shocked to see it go. But it was just a little strip. It took trees in a line right through there, in a narrow line. Probably one of those downburst heavy gusts of wind.
15: That's Roger Wenning, who farms in three counties in southeastern Indiana, talking about a solid-built barn that was severely damaged in the storm. For corn growers, the timing is especially concerning. With the crop entering a critical late summer period, winds that flatten or lodge corn could reduce harvestable yields and make harvest more difficult and expensive.
8: If the corn has blown over some or pushed over, it makes it more difficult to combine. And if it gets pushed, it's going to hurt the yield because it just, you know, it's not growing straight up into the sun.
15: And the weather threat isn't over. Flood watches remain in effect in parts of Indiana with additional rounds of heavy rain and thunderstorms possible. Forecasters say damaging winds and flooding will remain concerns through at least Thursday, with more storm chances into the weekend. That means farmers may have limited time to assess Tuesday's damage before more rain moves across already saturated fields.
8: Check your crops. I mean, there's not a whole lot at this point we're going to do for them. You need to know what's there to make plans for harvest and fall. And then, you know, at harvest, you're going to have to watch for limbs laying out in the field so you don't run them into the combine.
15: For Indiana growers, the focus now is on how much corn can recover, what additional damage may occur, and how the storms will affect harvest and crop insurance claims. I'm Greg Allen.
12: Thank you, Greg. And we continue to hear many stories from farmers and other rural community members across the state that remain without power or have lost livestock or infrastructure. Our thoughts and prayers are with all dealing with these difficult circumstances. The greatest show on dirt. That's what they call the 4-H Grand Drive at the Indiana State Fair, presented by Farm Credit Mid-America for the 10th time. The show included fire and fireworks last weekend and, of course, produced grand champions. For these three, it was the final time they would step foot on the dirt as competitors.
17: My name is Hadley Henderson, and I just exhibited the Grand Champion Market Steer at the 2026 Indiana State Fair.
18: My name is Colton Kephart, and I just won Grand Champion Mika Leather at the Indiana State Fair.
19: My name is Dylan Ockable, and I just won the Grand Champion Weather Dam U, along with the fourth overall Weather Dam U here at the Indiana State Fair.
12: Hendrickson, an eight-time champion over her 10-year 4-H career from Randolph County, recounts the moments leading up to her final time on the dirt.
17: I was about to actually enter the gate when leading my steer into the Grand Champion Drive tonight, and it was really surreal. Like, this is the last time I'm entering this Coliseum on this night and entering the dirt, and it was truly just like an amazing moment, because of course I'm sad, but just to see that all I've accomplished with my friends and family, it's just such a moment just to be proud. And I was already crying before I entered the Grand Drive, because it was just to even be here no matter what happens was truly incredible for me.
12: Hendrickson is headed to Purdue University and wants to pursue a career in veterinary medicine so she can give back to this livestock industry that she is so passionate about. Tipton County's Dylan Achenbaugh says 4-H has been huge for him. He recommends students give it a try because there's something for everyone, and you'll find your people.
18: There's so many great people out here in this industry, and it took me forever to finally get out here and find the people that I'm friends with, people that I get along with, and that are there to support me.
12: Johnson County's Colton Kephart took home the Grand Champion banner for the sixth time in his 10-year 4-H career Sunday night. As he looks back on his 4-H tenure, he says it's meant everything.
18: I think it's opened every single door for me in this life so far. I think it's helped me get into the college I want to go, helped me get the career I want. It's going to help me, it's helped me have a bunch of leadership positions in high school. It's really just transformed my life and made me into who I am today.
12: Kephart plans to pursue an engineering degree at Purdue. Other grand champions from Sunday night include LaGrange County's Ryder Lambright and his Market Barrow, Caroline Sullivan and her Market Lamb from Hancock County, Wayne County's Brantley Wampler and his Meat Goat Weather Dam, and Cohen Kober exhibited the Grand Champion Beef Heifer from Wells County. Check out the video of champions on our Facebook page at Hoosier Ag Today. We'll have more State Fair coverage on the way. Right now it's time to check in on the markets, and for that we say hello to CJ Miller He spoke with Brian Basting earlier on Friday. CJ, what's going on with the markets?
14: Well, Eric, we saw double-digit gains across the board for corn, soybeans, and wheat to close out the week on Friday. And I had the chance to chat with Brian about that during the middle of trade Friday afternoon. USDA releasing its monthly WASDE report on Wednesday afternoon, and we saw a pretty significant rally following that report. On Thursday, profit-taking, so grain prices went the other direction. Here on Friday, what do you see as the primary factors driving these grain prices right now, and how much of this is simply the market reassessing Wednesday's USDA numbers?
20: It's got to be U.S. yields. I think, are we seeing these yields reach a low and are going to bounce back from what they were forecasted there back in the USDA report on Wednesday, or are these yields going to falter even from those reduced levels the USDA had? That's got to be a driving factor. We're in grain fill now for corn. We do need a nice amount of moisture in grain fill. We don't need flooding rains. We don't need winds that knock the corn down. We need a smooth transition now between the next 6 weeks, between middle of August and the 1st of October, as harvest really gets underway. Beans, we need a good pod set, and more so now, pod fill. We don't need excess rains, and we don't need hot and dry conditions. So front and center, U.S. yields. Next would be, what are we going to see from the Chinese-U.S. relationship here in September? When President Xi Jinping visits President, and we'll see what they decide. Will we see another spate of Chinese buying? We are seeing good buying, Chinese buying of beans at the moment from the U.S., and that's surely welcomed. Very little on the books last year. Very big book of soybean export sales to China. We'll also be watching those geopolitical events, CJ. We're going to see the Ukraine situation calm down and shipping resume from the Black Sea, or is it going to get worse? So those are the factors I'd highlight, the top three, but there's so many other things going on now, too, that are going to influence markets. We're looking at a lot of moving pieces, a lot of ingredients for price volatility. What I'd encourage your listeners to think about, CJ, is managing price volatility with marketing strategies and avoiding price prediction. There are just too many variables. You can get yourself wound up in a knot and then not be able to do anything if you're trying to predict day-to-day movement in price. Have a marketing plan in place and manage market volatility.
14: 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Settlements from Friday, September corn up 11 at 4.59, December 11 and a quarter higher, 4.83 and a quarter. September soybeans gaining 11 and three quarters at 11.77 and three quarters. November beans 10 and a quarter higher, 11.92 and a half. And September wheat climbing 22 to 6.74 and three quarters. October live cattle, though, dropping $1.17 to $218.87. October lean hogs 37 cents lower, $81.75. Much more of Hoosier Ag this week, coming your way next.
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7: After the significant rains of last week, it does look like we see a little less moisture over the next couple. I'm Chief Meteorologist Ryan Martin with Hoosier Ag Today's Weekend Weather Outlook. And you know what? I'm trying to figure out how to say not as wet, but without saying no precipitation, because we still have a rather damp outlook here. High humidity over the rest of this week and honestly into next. And we also have a decent amount of moisture that wants to try and develop here. So I don't want you to get too super excited about the fact that rain totals are less, because we still have rain, and at this point in my mind, any rain is probably too much at this point. Let's kind of talk about what's going on here. We come out of the weekend with a Saturday-Sunday period that had plenty of moisture in its own right. We weren't done with strong thunderstorms on Saturday, and I think we're going to be seeing another round of strong thunderstorms probably Monday morning in eastern parts of Ohio. But generally speaking, the weekend rains hardly hold a candle, to what we saw earlier last week. Through your Monday, still a lot of clouds around, but we see those clouds start to break up late. And I do think we put together a completely dry Tuesday and a fairly close to a completely dry Wednesday. Overnight Wednesday night into Thursday, we've got some moisture that wants to dive southward over western Ohio, eastern parts of Indiana. But I'm going to put that at 40% coverage, that is all. Then we should be dry for the balance of Thursday. Friday and Saturday of this upcoming week also don't have a lot of moisture either. Temperatures, though, stay warm, and humidity values, this is the key, those stay elevated. So with the amount of moisture we have in our atmosphere, I won't completely be able to rule out some pop-up showers, but I do think now we're putting together a drier stretch, more than just a couple of days. It could be stretching to 3 or 4 through the end of the week and weekend. Next, a significant chance of moisture will try and show up next week or the following week, the week of the 24th. I'm looking at mostly Wednesday night through Thursday, and then additional scattered showers on Friday. However, what we are also seeing is a drop in temperatures. So that's one of the reasons why we're able to say less precipitation toward the end of this forecast window, 28th, 29th, 30th, so on and so forth in there. If Canadian high pressure, Canadian air breaks loose and moves southward over the Great Lakes, that will take moisture out of the atmosphere and drop our temperatures. So that's what we're looking for. And if it happens, that means it will be rather cool to finish out the month of August and flip the calendar into September as well. However, the lack of precipitation and some real drying that can happen as we get closer to the end of August, that's the key story, and that's the one I think we really want to zero in on. That's a look at your forecast. I'm meteorologist Ryan Martin.
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18: Hey, thanks for joining us on Hoosier Ag This Week. I'm Eric Pfeiffer from Hoosier Ag Today, and let's head to southwestern Indiana now for a crop update. Indiana's corn and soybean crops are rated solidly across the state. According to USDA's latest crop progress report, 66% of Indiana's corn and 65% of the state's soybeans are rated in good to excellent condition. Now, of course, that could change after all the storm damage and everything else we had this week. But let's go to southwestern Indiana now. C.J. Miller has this crop update.
19: Right now in Posey County and the surrounding counties next to us here, I feel we're a little bit better than that.
20: That's Mark Seib, who farms with his family near Poseyville.
19: For down here, the corn has had nothing but excellent, ideal conditions all along. The soybeans basically have taken a little bit on the chin. They got to be a little bit out of the ground. They got to be growing a little bit, and then we hit a little bit of a dry spell. And actually, the agronomist that we have made the comment that the soybeans have quit growing for a little while. But then we got the rains. We got the moisture back in the ground. They took off again.
20: He says the early start to planting across the southern part of the state means there may also be a much earlier start to harvest.
19: Well, actually, there's some guys that are starting to talk about the end of next week. There's silage that has been wrapped up in some areas around here already. They've taken off the fields that they wanted for silage. So that's already gone. So that gives you an idea where we're at.
20: And while some agronomists are seeing tar spot, gray leaf spot, and other disease pressures impacting crops, Seib says he and his family were proactive earlier this spring with their fungicide applications.
19: The guys pretty much put a lot of fungicide on early because of the wet conditions that we were under, that we were afraid that it would get wetter and then the disease would be in worse, but we have not seen that. I think the fungicides paid off for everybody jumping in early, and then some of them have applied a second application of fungicides, and so we've been fairly blessed with low disease pressure so far this year.
20: Hear more from Posey County farmer Mark Seib at HoosierAgToday.com. I'm CJ Miller.
18: The list of Goodyear tires containing soybean oil in the compound continues to grow, and so do the beneficiaries of those tires across Indiana. With details, here's Andy Eubank.
9: The Indiana Soybean Alliance, the state soybean checkoff, recently donated a set of soy-based tires to Benton County EMS.
21: We always need tires in a business to where moving people and responding to emergencies is something that we're always looking to replace and making sure that they're at their best peak operating status.
9: That's Jason Fisher, director of Benton County EMS. For more than a decade, the state and national checkoffs have worked with Goodyear to find this new use for what comes out of soybean fields. Alan Buchanan is a Benton County farmer and secretary on the ISA board.
22: There's been a little bit of a collaboration with Indiana Soybean Alliance and Goodyear, and we're just always looking for ways at the checkoff. We're always looking for ways to substitute soybean oil for petroleum products. And Goodyear research has found that that makes the tires a little more pliable and works better in snow and ice. A lot of great feedback. And Soybean Alliance is doing this all across the state for fire departments, food pantries, and all kind of public services. And they're getting great feedback on the performance.
9: Fisher agrees. His early reviews on the quality of the tire grip are positive, and he's hopeful for good winter results, too.
21: With the weather the way it's been, I can say that it's much better. The tires seem to handle well and has definitely improved the operating status from the tires that we did have. A lot of research points to the all-weather being improved for all-weather use, and so I'm hoping that that's the case for us.
9: He told Hat it is very fitting having a soy-based tire on a Benton County emergency vehicle.
21: Now, we're very ag-based, as everybody knows, in Benton County. And so having that capability of knowing that some of the products that we see every day that the farm community works hard to keep going are in our tires now, I think that's a positive for us, a positive for the ag community, and those that raise and make the product.
9: Goodyear's use of soybean oil is increasing each year, and the variety of soy-based tires expands too. Buchanan hopes for continued expansion.
22: Well, potentially, we hope it can develop into a lot more. I'm not really sure what percentage they use this soybean oil like in ag tires, but that's obviously a really huge market as well. And I hope that it's something that they can continue to build on. But, you know, every little bit helps. We're just always trying to move that pile and use up demand in some way every day.
9: And for Fisher at EMS, he appreciates the donation, but he also looks forward to buying these tires that his own community raises. I'm Andy Eubank.
18: For 20 years, the cheese lady, Sarah Kaufman, has been taking a big block of cheese and turning it into a spectacle at the Indiana State Fair. And apparently we decided to send the cheesiest reporter we have, me, to the big cheese reveal. It happened Wednesday with American Dairy Association Indiana. The sculpture honors the State Fair baseball theme of always a hit, but it added a little bit more to celebrate 20 years of welcoming the cheese lady to the fair.
23: When we came up with this last year at this very time, right after, we said, what are we going to do? It's going to be 20 years of cheese sculptures. So quickly we said, we never carved you. And I said, we can have Buttercup sculpting me. It'll be a real twist and clever.
24: Kaufman says this is the first time she's ever carved herself. At 73 years old, she intends to keep on coming back, despite the tremendous time and effort it takes to create the sculpture in such a short time.
23: We arrived here at the fair on Monday, a week ago, set up, splitting the blocks, two of us carving, plus Janet is helping doing all kinds of stuff. I say we're well over 250 hours of work carving. It's quite a task.
18: And that doesn't include the design time ahead of carving, which Kaufman calculated at about 40 hours. For the cheese lady, she just loves what she does, and she loves working with Indiana dairy farmers, saying she knows the quality and care that they put into their cows and making a quality product. Kroger and Pace Dairy donated over 1,600 pounds of cheese to make this year's sculpture. Be sure to watch the video with the cheese lady on our Facebook page at Hoosier Ag Today. And of course, stop by and see the big cheese on display inside the Mercantile Building at the Indiana State Fair. More from the fair and more Hoosier Ag this week on the way next.
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1: It comes back to our mission, and our mission is to accelerate the growth of the ag bioscience economy in Indiana. We really serve as a keystone species in the rainforest. I know we've chatted about that a little bit before, but we see our role in successful modern economies are they need connectors. They need the people that bring the walls down between companies that help ensure that interesting ideas are getting fertilized and catalyzed in all ways. And so one of the things that we do, and that's kind of an invisible way that we operate, is we are hearing conversations, we're out in the marketplace and we're knowing who should talk to who. And those are intangibles, but really important things that we get to do.
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24: Welcome back. Hope your weekend is going well so far. Eric Pfeiffer here from Hoosier Ag today with the top news in Indiana and U.S. agriculture on Hoosier Ag this week. Spent a lot of time at the Indiana State Fairgrounds this week for the state fair, and a lot was happening. The AgriVision Award, it's presented annually during the state fair to Hoosiers who make major contributions to farming, agribusiness, and ag biosciences. That honor was bestowed on a very well-deserving farmer on Thursday. It is the state's highest agricultural honor.
2: It's truly an honor. It's a surprise to me. But when I look at past recipients, it's a pretty elite class, and I'm humbled to be a part of it.
24: Putnam County farmer Mark Legan received the AgriVision Award Thursday from Lieutenant Governor Micah Beckwith and the Indiana State Department of Agriculture. In his acceptance speech, Legan told the crowd that he's lived a blessed life. Legan Livestock and Grain operates a sow breed-to-wean hog enterprise alongside roughly 1,000 acres of row crops, primarily corn and soybeans. But Legan says they're just as much a people business as they are pigs and corn.
2: When I look back over my career, it's been the people that have made the difference, and then involvement in Indiana Pork Producers, Indiana Soybean, U.S. Meat Export Federation, all of those things I think have really helped contribute to give me a broader perspective outside of our farm, things that go on and that are important.
24: In addition to those organizations, Legan has also served as a board member for the National Pork Producers Council, an advisory member for the Purdue University Dean's Advisory Council. He served on the 8th Congressional District Ag Advisory Committee, and he was a former member of the Chicago Federal Reserve Advisory Committee. And Legan is a true pioneer in conservation and responsible farming. The farm has earned recognition for their extensive conservation efforts, like the Conservation Legacy Award. During his speech, Legan thanked his wife, Phyllis, who he describes as one in a million, for taking that leap of faith with him back in 1989. Congratulations to Mark Legan, this year's AgriVision Award recipient. Watch the video and read more at HoosierAgToday.com. Farmland owners and operators have several lease options when it comes to renting cropland, but which one pays the most? Here's Greg Allen with the answer.
3: Agricultural economists at Purdue University recently looked at that question, examining farmland lease returns over the past 20 years. According to Michael Langemeyer, the director of the Purdue Center for Commercial Agriculture,
4: leasing land is one of the most important financial decisions in U.S. agriculture, and for most operations, it directly affects cash flow stability, exposure to price swings, and long-term profitability per acre.
3: His findings show there's no clear winner.
4: Fixed cash rent provided the most stability, while crop share and flexible cash rent were far more volatile, rising faster in strong markets, but also falling more sharply in years with weaker prices. That distinction is critical because it shows there is no single best lease in all environments, only trade-offs between stability and upside.
3: In fact, Langemeyer found returns between different lease types could vary by more than $100 per acre in a single year.
4: That kind of swing tells us something important. Crop share leases amplify market cycles. When commodity prices are strong, they can outperform fixed cash rent, but when margins are tight, they tend to lag.
3: Find more of Langemeyer's findings on our website, HoosierAgToday.com. I'm Greg Allen.
24: Farmers, I know you're gearing up for harvest. 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
18: and I'm thrilled to be back as MC for this year's event.
5: This is a day built for our farmers. 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
18: Amy Kinsler, Senior VP and Chief Experience Officer with Keystone Cooperative, says the full-day event brings together industry experts and more than 80 ag partners, giving producers direct access to crucial tools and insights heading into a pivotal season.
5: So we've got speakers coming in that are going to talk about the farm economy. They're going to talk about our input supply and what procurement looks like for this year, risk management strategies, AI, you name it. We'll have it there to talk to our farmers so they can learn. We're also going to have over 80 vendors there. So all of the partners that our farmers work with as they prepare for fall, we've got them all there. So they can come, they can access them all in one spot.
18: The day also marks a key milestone for the cooperative, featuring incoming CEO Scott Logue on the main stage to discuss the organization's path forward.
5: He's going to talk a little bit about the strategy of the co-op, where we're heading here in 2027, a little bit of his vision, which will be really great for our members to hear. Again, he's been with us for a long time. He knows Keystone in and out. He's going to do a great job leading us forward.
18: And Kinsler emphasizes that the presentations are built strictly to provide practical value that growers can take straight back to the farm.
5: This is something that we are really intentional about, who we bring in and how we present that information. This isn't a commercial about Keystone at all. This is really about the information that we think our members need to hear in order for them to be successful as they head into fall, which then leads into planning for the 2027 crop.
18: We certainly hope you can join us as the 2026 Co-op Classic takes place Thursday, the 20th, at the Circleville location near Frankfort. For full event details and registration, visit KeystoneCoop.com. You can get there as early as 7:30 for a free breakfast and registration. And if you can't make it then, that's okay. Come around lunchtime. There's going to be lunch served also. Plenty of information to be had. We hope to see you there. That does it for this edition of Hoosier Ag This Week. We'll do it again next weekend. Same hat time, same hat channel. And you can find all of our info at HoosierAgToday.com. I'm Eric Pfeiffer, Hoosier Ag Today, Indiana's Farm Network, for 20 years.
6: ABC News, I'm Chuck Sievertson. Tropical storm Lala expected today to hit Hawaii as a hurricane. In Hilo, Hawaii, ABC's Melissa Adan.
7: Now, there's also the question of Kilauea, the massive volcano erupting here. Some studies suggest volcanic gases can make storms produce more lightning. But when we're talking about more than 2 feet of rain falling on these massive volcanoes and mountains, the biggest threat will be mudslides.
6: Flooding in Ohio, Illinois, and Indiana. ABC News forecaster Samara Theodore.
8: The days-long storm bringing more than 10 inches to some areas.
11: We're just trying to save what we can right now.
8: This neighborhood near the White River evacuating. The river expected to crest today.
6: Rescuers breaking through earthquake rubble. A magnitude 7.7 quake struck off the coast of Indonesia today, then another 6.9 quake hit. Officials say at least 38 dead. 5 people shot and wounded early today at Virginia State University. School says one person's critical. This is ABC News. A Ukraine air attack inside Russia hit a rocket technology and electronics complex. Ukraine President Zelensky says the need for peace has to be felt in Russia. A mistake that could have led to a mid-air disaster over Arizona yesterday morning was caught by an alert air traffic controller. 2 American Airlines planes, one arriving, the other departing, had the same call numbers. He radioed instructions to each pilot to 2482 departure and 2482 arrival. All caught by ATC.com.
25: That's the first time I've been working air traffic for 25 years. I've never seen that 2 aircraft pretty much merge with the same call sign. That's pretty incredible.
26: Yeah, we're going to say good job. And, you know, I've been flying a lot less than that. I've never seen that either, so nice work.
6: FAA is investigating. A Picasso etching stolen from a Milwaukee art gallery in 2018 has been found by a landlord cleaning out a vacant apartment. Police investigating. Chuck Sievertson, ABC News.
27: 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I'm Sheriff Lewis. State emergency crews and the National Guard remain deployed as Indiana tries to get through this historic flooding and storm damage. Johnette Cruz has more.
28: Governor Mike Braun has declared a statewide disaster emergency and is now seeking federal aid through FEMA to support local first responders. 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
10: Like many cities and towns in eastern Indiana, travel advisories have been sent out in Newcastle because of flooded roads. Mayor Greg York.
12: When the roads flood like this and the water's rushing, it takes out the infrastructure underneath the road. We're just asking our residents just to be careful, be cautious. If you see cracks that you haven't noticed before, if it looks like there's a sinkhole, please get in contact with us as soon as possible.
10: Indiana 211 is accepting damage reports from residents in multiple counties, including Henry, Madison, and Wayne. In Delaware County, the body of a 58-year-old woman is found in floodwaters. She was located near a vehicle where a cornfield is. Delaware County is also where 19-year-old Matthew Morey is still missing. There was a prayer vigil held for him Friday night.
13: Prayer is a powerful tool that we have when we go before God Almighty and say, Lord, would you please keep us safe, keep the law enforcement, first responders, critical infrastructure, the linemen, people that are out repairing some of this really dangerous, you know, infrastructure that we have.
10: That's Lieutenant Governor Micah Beckwith. And the Indiana Fever, winners of their last three after knocking off the Dallas Wings at home last night, 98-87. Caitlin Clark made it look easy again, pouring in 29 points and adding 10 assists. Kelsey Mitchell also was above the 20-point mark with 23. The win improves the Fever to 22-12 on the season. They will travel to Atlanta to battle the Dream on Sunday. I'm Jarrett Lewis, and you're listening to Network Indiana.
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16: Marshall County Sheriff's deputies made an arrest of two people for possession. I'm Rusty Nixon, Max 98.3 FM News. February 21st at 1:20 a.m., a Marshall County Sheriff's Deputy K-9 Unit conducted a traffic stop of the vehicle in the area of 7th Road and King Road. Driver of the vehicle was identified as 39-year-old Kyle Lysak. The passenger was identified as 48-year-old Rachel Burdine. During the traffic stop, K-9 Diesel conducted an open-air sniff around the vehicle and alerted to the presence of narcotic odors inside. A probable cause search of the vehicle resulted in deputies locating multiple firearms, suspected fentanyl, methamphetamine, and drug paraphernalia. Lysak and Burdine were both booked into the Marshall County Jail for possession of methamphetamine, possession of cocaine or a narcotic drug with an enhancing circumstance, and possession of paraphernalia. Suspects are considered innocent until proven guilty in a court of law. Average gasoline prices in Indiana have fallen 12.6 cents a gallon in the last week, averaging $2.67 a gallon today. That's according to Gas Buddy's survey of 3,271 stations in Indiana. Prices in Indiana are 20.8 cents a gallon lower than a month ago and stand 23.3 cents a gallon lower than a year ago. National average price of diesel has increased 6.2 cents compared to a week ago and stands at $3.686 a gallon. Lowest reported prices around Marshall County, $2.64 in Argus, $2.99 in Bourbon. Bremen reporting $2.59 as the lowest price. Culver at $2.84, Plymouth at $2.49, and La Paz at $2.59. According to Gas Buddy's price reports, cheapest station in the state was priced at $2.24 a gallon yesterday, and the most expensive at $3.39 a gallon, a difference of $1.15 a gallon. National average price of gasoline has risen 1.2 cents a gallon in the last week, averaging $2.88 a gallon today. Gas Buddy is North America's trusted fuel savings platform, helping consumers fuel up for less for over 25 years at GasBuddy.com. An investigation into Indiana's rental market reveals a statewide collapse of housing safety. Jeanette Cruz has more.
28: From black mold to structural decay, thousands of Hoosiers are reporting third world conditions in properties that were marketed as safe, modern homes. 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
0: I'm Ryan Martin on Hoosier Ag Today with Midday Market and Weather Analysis, brought to you by Louis Dreyfus in Claypool. Currently paying a 30-cent positive basis versus the November futures for soybeans delivered through the rest of this month. Call with questions, 574-566-2113. But remember, Dreyfus is still closed for bean receiving through the weekend. If we take a look at the marketplace, we got a lot of green on the screen, led once again, as seems to be the case here recently, by the wheat market. Chicago wheat up another 14 to 20 cents. At Kansas City up 20 to 26. Minneapolis wheat up double digits as well. Headlines have been driving the wheat volatility as there is substantial damage being reported at Black Sea export terminals. That'll take time to repair. As the wheat market goes, so wants to go the corn market. Export sales were okay, but not necessarily earth-shattering. Weather does not look to get any better here. Still very, very wet through the weekend. I'm Ryan Martin.
1: 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Our current time is 48 past the hour.
9: Hello and welcome to the Indiana State Police Roadshow. I'm your host, Sergeant John Perrine, the Public Information Officer for the Indiana State Police Indianapolis District. 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Thanks to our great friend Eddie Garrison, who comes in early for his normal shift to record the show and get it on the radio. Network Indiana, they put us on the radio across the great state at different times throughout the week, but it's really cool that they're willing to do that for us. So
17: they make you sound live at 4:30 in the morning?
9: Sometimes people think we're live, but it may surprise some folks to know that we do record these shows ahead of time. So again, also thanks to Tom Trial for getting us on YouTube. If you've never checked out the Indiana State Police YouTube channel, there's a lot of content, not just the road shows, but a lot of cool stuff. So thank you to Tom for all his hard work to do that. Our guest today, a familiar face, Captain Ron Galavez, Chief PIO for the State Police. Captain.
17: John, how are you?
9: I'm fantastic. It's summertime.
17: It is. Before we start, all right. I was thinking about this during one of the last recordings. Somebody had a big anniversary here the other day, didn't he?
9: It was a big day. 20 years.
17: Congratulations.
9: You know what's funny, and I know you remember this, and you're a little ahead of me, is where did 20 years go?
17: No, it goes.
9: I don't feel like a 20-year trooper. Like, I remember what the 20-year troopers looked like when I came on, and they were the old guys. they were like... Old guy. I'm not old.
17: Right. And even farther back, there were the troopers had retired at 20 years.
9: Yeah.
17: Many, many years ago. Yeah. So congratulations.
9: Well, thank you.
17: Your dedication to your craft, not only as a trooper, but as a PIO and as a radio host, doesn't go unnoticed by the general public and those of our colleagues.
9: Yeah,
17: thank
9: you for that. It is really cool, and it's certainly an honor to still be able to do this. Yeah. I mean, it's been my passion since I was young. I wanted to be a police officer. Yes. I wanted to be an Indiana State Trooper specifically, and certainly thankful that it worked out for me.
17: Well, good for you.
9: Yeah.
17: Happy to have you.
9: Yeah, so here we are. It's July. We love the summertime.
17: Mm-hmm.
9: With summertime comes some safety thinkings.
17: Yeah.
9: July 1st brings new laws mm-hmm. that we want to talk about.
17: Right.
9: 4th of July right around the corner, and one of my favorite days of the year. I live in a small community. We all come together. We have a parade. We have an event out at the park. It's just so much fun.
17: Yeah.
9: We also going to be thinking safety. So let's dig into some of that.
17: Yeah, let's do it.
9: Let's start here with a new law, because I think it's important for folks to understand there is a new law in effect, mm-hmm. and it has to do with our pullover, our move over law.
17: Right. Right. So now, it's actually not a new law. It's just an addition to an existing law, which has been in effect for probably the better part of 20 years. I don't know the exact length of time, but it's been significant, which actually started out as moving over for emergency vehicles, conducting business on the side of the highway, byway, whatever, which says you're required to move over if you can. If not, you're required to reduce your speed by at least 10 miles per hour. Then here a few years ago, the legislature added utility vehicles to that mix. State highway, of course, tow trucks could still fall under emergency vehicles. Garbage disposal, pretty much any type of vehicle with a flashing light. Same thing, move over or slow down to 10 miles an hour. Now the new addition to that is going to be any broken down vehicle on the side of the road, which we see probably far more than we see the others.
9: Sure.
17: Especially on the interstate system here in the greater metropolitan area. So keep in mind, I think it's always in my mind anyways, if I see them when I'm not working, I always move over.
9: Yeah,
17: I give those folks play, because I've been out on the fog line changing a flat tire.
9: It's horrible.
17: And it's awful.
9: Yeah.
17: I wouldn't wish that on anybody. So again, give those folks room to do whatever they need to do.
9: Yeah, and it's a courtesy thing. It's kind of unfortunate that we've got to put a law into place to protect these folks, but it's kind of twofold, because oftentimes I come upon these people on the side of the road that are oblivious to the dangers that mm-hmm. they are inches away from.
17: Right.
9: Right. They're standing beside their car. They're standing behind their car, mm-hmm. not really doing anything, just waiting. And that's not safe.
17: Right.
9: But this law is going to offer a little bit more protection for those folks, because if you've ever been stranded on the side of the road, it's scary.
17: Well, sure.
9: You're already having a bad day because something's wrong with your car.
17: But when an 80,000-pound truck goes by you at 70 miles an hour and yeah. rocks your car, that is a scary, scary thing. So absolutely.
9: So look for I can think historically the Indiana State Police will offer an educational time on this, mm-hmm. where we'll be pulling folks over to remind them of the law.
17: Yes.
9: But most of those interactions will result in a warning, mm-hmm. for a small period of time.
17: Sure.
9: But it comes time point where that education period is over, people should know about the law, mm-hmm. and it'll be time to start issuing those citations for those safety violations.
17: Right. So if you're listening to this, just remind your friends and loved ones that, again, this new addition to a current law is going into effect. So if you see anything, any vehicle on the side of the road, give them room if you
9: yeah.
17: can. If not, you need to slow down.
9: And it's not a new law, but something else that we're seeing on the roadway that is becoming far too common is an increase in these road rage encounters.
17: Yeah.
9: The emergency calls that we're getting for road rage incidents has increased significantly mm-hmm. in recent years. But even more concerning is the amount of those calls that now include somebody pointing or displaying a firearm.
17: Right.
9: And our advice, it's illegal. It's dangerous.
17: Mm-hmm.
9: We are arresting people. Just last night, we arrested somebody that was involved in a road rage
17: sure.
9: That displayed a firearm.
17: Right.
9: It's a felony intimidation
17: yeah.
9: charge.
17: Yeah.
9: But our simple advice is this. Don't engage.
17: Right.
9: Don't engage.
17: Right.
9: Don't be the aggressor. If somebody is trying to get you to engage in road rage, don't.
17: Yeah.
9: It's simple,
17: yep.
9: right? Go move over.
17: Yeah.
9: Slow down. Exit. Get away from the situation. Take a deep breath.
17: Mm-hmm.
9: I don't know how we got there, but it really is scary to see the amount of people that are angry, and they want to use their vehicle as a weapon in that time.
17: Right, and not only the vehicle, but going back to the firearm display. I mean, we've also seen where they're doing it, even though they may have other people in their own vehicle. So not only are they putting themselves they're putting a multitude of people in danger, and it's creating a significant hazard on the roadways that are already hazardous with the plethora of traffic, people otherwise aggressively driving and doing those things that we're out there trying to enforce each and every day. So,
9: yeah.
17: I think irrespective of what your thoughts are on gun violence and this nature, this is still another facet of gun violence that I think kind of gets underlooked, or undercovered by the media at times.
9: Sure, sure. And,

0: you know, like you said, I don't know where how we got here, but we need to get we need to somehow work our way out of it.
1: Yeah.
0: And so I think it's going to take each and every one of us to do our part in doing that. So
1: yeah, you know, and historically, a horn honk, a hand gesture, back and forth was it.
0: Mm-hmm.
1: But we're seeing more and more of these lead to violent encounters.
0: Sure. Right.
1: And so shifting gears from that, we talked about the new law, the road rage, but it's also a good time for celebrations.
0: Yeah.
1: A lot of family gatherings, people boating, people going to community events, 4th of July fireworks, at-home fireworks show have become so popular. I mean, when you and I were kids, people didn't have the fireworks shows in their backyard that they do now. Yeah. But with that comes a lot of things that you got to be thinking about safety-wise.
0: Yep. You know, especially right now, you know, the one thing that I think about is the drought conditions that we have. You know, the grass is dry, you know, dry fields, dry trees, you know, and now we're launching, you know, explosive items into the air that, you know, are raining down, you know, embers that can easily trigger something to catch on fire. Your roof, your backyard, something along those lines. Plus, these things are so very hot, and we see people getting burned all the time.
1: Yeah. These Chinese lanterns are really popular right now.
0: Yeah.
1: But you're sending an uncontrolled fire into the sky.
0: Yep.
1: And you have no idea where it's going to come down.
0: Nope. It's not remote controlled. It's not a drone. It's going to go where the wind takes it. Sparklers.
1: Yeah.
0: You know, sparklers are still a favorite. But again, we're putting something that is at hundreds of degrees that's burning into our bare hands.
1: Yeah.
0: And then
1: maybe leaving it on the ground for somebody who's barefoot to step
0: right,
1: on.
0: Exactly. Or again, maybe catching something on fire.
1: Yeah, so it takes being responsible.
0: Yeah.
1: And it comes down to responsibility.
0: Yep.
1: If you are going to do your own fireworks, safe location, mm-hmm. right? Bucket of water.
0: Yes.
1: Garden hose. And make sure that you're following the instructions on the packaging.
0: Right.
1: The mortar rounds that people shoot out of the tubes, you have to use the tube that comes with that.
0: Right.
1: If it doesn't fit just right, mm-hmm. it's a recipe for disaster.
0: Yeah.
1: I've seen that firsthand. My good friend Mike Pruitt almost blew up a news reporter one morning trying to demonstrate something.
0: Yeah.
1: Nobody got hurt.
0: Right.
1: But it was a demonstration of don't put the wrong mortar in the wrong tube. It goes bad.
0: I knew somebody that had put one of those on an unstable base in his backyard. And as it was getting ready, the fuse was it was a little gust of wind, or it was just, again, unstable. It tipped over, and the mortar hit him in the chest.
1: Oh,
0: didn't go off because of the distance, but it still hit him in the chest.
1: Yeah, and that's quite an impact.
0: Yeah, it is. Yeah, it woke him up, for sure.
1: Yeah. So again, if you're going to have your own backyard fireworks show, do it safe.
0: Right.
1: Think about safety. I mean, we all want to enjoy it,
0: mm-hmm.
1: right? But nobody wants to
0: enjoy a trip to the ER.
1: Every year, the fire department responds to fires and injuries that are fireworks-related.
0: Mm-hmm. You know, to that, you know, again, we're going to be traveling. This is one of the heaviest travel weekends of the year.
1: Yeah.
0: So if you're going to be traveling, you know, and again, it's probably sound like a broken record. If you're going to be celebrating with alcohol, which a lot of people will be, there's no reason in this day and age. I get there's some areas that it's not available, but again, the driving service, whether it's Uber or Lyft or what have you, taxis, buses, or this old school method of transportation called a designated driver.
1: Yes. Responsibility.
0: Yeah, it responsibility. Accountability. I mean,
1: yeah.
0: So don't put yourself in a position where you could put someone else's life in danger.
1: I've said this 100 times, and I'll say it again. If you are consuming alcohol, and you ever get to the point where you're asking yourself, do I think I'm okay to drive or not? The answer is no.
0: Yeah, right.
1: If you're at that point where you're not sure, 100% sure,
0: yep.
1: always err on the side of caution.
0: Yeah, absolutely.
1: Because people always ask, oh, I wonder what it takes to get me to a point away. You know, I think I could drink like 4 beers and be there. Well, I can't answer that for you because
0: right.
1: I don't know.
0: Yep.
1: But if you're asking yourself, the answer is no.
0: Yeah, absolutely.
1: And so you're right. And again, all these things we talk about comes down to responsibility, accountability,
0: yes.
1: being safe, and it's all preventable.
0: Right.
1: You know, last year, the Indiana State Police arrested over 3,000 drunk drivers mm-hmm. in the state. Every single one of those encounters is preventable.
0: Mm-hmm.
1: Nobody forces that to happen.
0: That's right.
1: And unfortunately, we see the tragic aftermath of those decisions.
0: Yeah. So that's what we're trying to avoid. So again, you know, like you always end your segments here, you know, buckle up. It is the law in all seating positions, all vehicles. There's no excuse.
1: Yeah.
0: Cell phones out of your hands unless you're calling 911. That's the only exception.
1: Yeah, and pack your patience. I mean, just know there's going to be traffic. Know there's going to be lines. Know that it's going to be busy. Just plan for that so that you're not in a hurry and you're not.

0: racing and you're out driving.
1: There's still construction. It's prevalent, so know that. Yeah. No matter where you go, you're going to see an orange cone somewhere.
0: Speaking of construction, the big thing we're talking and hearing about now is this zipper merge. And this isn't a new concept.
1: Nope, it's not.
0: But time and time again, the most horrific crashes that we often see are when a large tractor trailer runs in the back of stop traffic. Mm-hmm. And oftentimes that traffic stopped because of a merge. But if people would just be patient and spread themselves out and allow people to merge every other car at the merge point, people would zip right through these zones and it wouldn't even slow them down. Yeah. So keep that in mind that you don't have to not let that person merge because they ignored the signs. All that's doing is creating more traffic and more danger.
1: Right. And don't get mad. It's kind of going back to the whole road rage thing. You know, again, that's part of sharing the roadway.
0: And it's almost a natural thing. Like, we've all been, I've been waiting in this traffic, and here comes this car up this wide open lane, and you're thinking, well, I've been waiting. They should have to wait, too. It's not your job to slow them down. Actually, it's safer if we can use both lanes to merge together.
1: Absolutely.
0: Yep, I agree. And so, again, it's all in the name of safety.
1: Yep.
0: We're not here to talk about our pet peeves. We're here to talk about keeping people safe.
1: Right. Right.
0: And so it all comes down to, if you're driving a vehicle, obeying the law, the speed limits, tailgating is a big, big cause of crashes that we see, distracted driving.
1: Yes.
0: Not just phones. There's other distractions, but any distracted driving is dangerous. Drunk driving.
1: Right.
0: All these are choices that people make.
1: Yeah. If we all just drove like everyone was somebody that we knew and loved out there, I think we'd be in a much better place. So just do your part. That's all you can do is do your part.
0: Yeah.
1: You control what's in your 3-foot world. You know,
0: that's right.
1: Can't
0: be a courteous driver.
1: For sure.
0: You know, understand that at some point you've been in that wrong lane.
1: Yes.
0: And you needed the merge.
1: Yep.
0: Let them merge.
1: Right.
0: And you all can get to where you're going safely.
1: Absolutely.
0: Captain, thank you. I hope you have a happy 4th of July.
1: Likewise. And again, congratulations on your 20th anniversary.
0: Thank you. Thank you. And I hope everybody has a safe 4th of July. Indiana State Police is not taking the day off. We will have troopers out patrolling, actually enhancing our patrols a little bit. So all in the name to keep everybody safe. And that's exactly what we hope happens. Everybody have a safe and happy 4th of July. Yep. Buckle your seatbelt, and we will see you next time.
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3: ABC News, I'm Chuck Severson. Tropical storm Lala expected today to hit Hawaii as a Category 1 hurricane. 2 feet of rain could cause mudslides and flooding. Red Cross says it's mobilizing staff and volunteers in case evacuation shelters are needed. One location preparing, Inspire Church, Pastor Clint Chinnan.
4: We are able to provide beddings, food, shelter, not just for our people, but for their pets.
3: Inches of rain leading to flooding in Ohio, Illinois, and Indiana, in Noblesville, Indiana.
5: Seems like every time it turns around, it's flooding down here.
3: Rescuers breaking through earthquake rubble. Off the coast of Indonesia today, magnitude 7.7 quake, and then another one, 6.9, at least 47 people dead. A campus shooting this morning. Virginia State University says a lockdown's lifted, says outside the residence halls, police discovered 5 people shot, all in the hospital, 1 critical. More Ukraine missiles hit Russia. This is ABC News. Those shock gloves that could be issued to ICE agents are not new. They are in use in some law enforcement agencies.
6: There's no burn marks there's no darts to remove, and also there'd be no bullet holes. I mean, it just gains instant compliance, and there's no need for having EMS come or anything like that for a quick application like that. You get quick compliance, and it truly is an absolute de-escalation type tool.
3: Police Lieutenant Butch Gallion in Tennessee's Hawkins County says they've been used for years. For 2 days in November, the Kennedy Space Center's historic shuttle landing facility will be open to the public.
7: November 7th and November 8th, NASA's Kennedy Space Center will open what was the once restricted and certainly historic shuttle landing facility to the interested public and host this multi-day celebration featuring world-class air shows, tech demonstrations, space exhibits.
3: NASA Administrator Jared Isaacman says the public will see NASA tech up close. Chuck Severson, ABC News.
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10: Still hard to fathom. You're listening to Network Indiana. I'm Sheriff Lewis. State emergency crews and the National Guard remain deployed as Indiana tries to get through this historic flooding and storm damage. Johnette Cruz has more.
11: Governor Mike Braun has declared a statewide disaster emergency and is now seeking federal aid through FEMA to support local first responders. 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Johnette Cruz, Network Indiana.
10: Like many cities and towns in eastern Indiana, travel advisories have been sent out in Newcastle because of flooded roads. Mayor Greg York.
12: When the roads flood like this and the water's rushing, it takes out the infrastructure underneath the road. We're just asking our residents just to be careful, be cautious. If you see cracks that you haven't noticed before, if it looks like there's a sinkhole, please get in contact with us as soon as possible.
10: Indiana 211 is accepting damage reports from residents in multiple counties, including Henry, Madison, and Wayne. In Delaware County, the body of a 58-year-old woman is found in floodwaters. She was located near a vehicle where a cornfield is. Delaware County is also where 19-year-old Matthew Morey is still missing. There was a prayer vigil held for him Friday night.
13: Prayer is a powerful tool that we have when we go before God Almighty and say, Lord, would you please keep us safe, keep the law enforcement, first responders, critical infrastructure, the linemen, people that are out repairing some of this really dangerous, you know, infrastructure that we have.
10: That's Lieutenant Governor Micah Beckwith. And the Indiana Fever, winners of their last three after knocking off the Dallas Wings at home last night, 98-87. Caitlin Clark made it look easy again, pouring in 29 points and adding 10 assists. Kelsey Mitchell also was above the 20-point mark with 23. The win improves the Fever to 22-12 on the season. They will travel to Atlanta to battle the Dream on Sunday. I'm Jarrett Lewis, and you're listening to Network Indiana.
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16: 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Starting today, a flood watch is in effect until midnight for the listening area. This morning, showers and thunderstorms, cloudy with a high near 79. Later tonight, a chance of showers and thunderstorms, mostly cloudy with a low around 71. Currently, it's 74 and overcast. I'm Bill Banks. 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
19: This is a Bloomberg Money Minute. On Wall Street, all the major averages slightly lower today, down about a fifth of a percent each, on signs that the U.S. consumer is slowing down. Retail sales in July falling by the most in over a year. Car sales hit hard. and consumer sentiment for August moved lower on worries about rising inflation. At the close, the Dow was down 108 points, the Nasdaq lost 74, the S&P lower by 13. With the U.S. war against Iran at a stalemate, the Strait of Hormuz still effectively closed by Iran, oil nearly 2% higher today. It ended at $82.40 a barrel. Among the big gainers today, shares of the social media company Reddit, they rose 12.5%. That company preparing to join the S&P 500 index starting next week. And PayPal is right now in talks to sell itself to a group that includes the payments platform Stripe and the private equity firm Advent International. That's according to the Wall Street Journal. Now, an earlier bid by both those companies was rejected by PayPal. Tom Busby, Bloomberg Radio.
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24: 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I'm Andy Eubank. 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
26: Turning now to funeral arrangements. 65-year-old Randall James Randy Bogart of Lafayette and formerly of Allen, Texas, passed away August 8th. Funeral services will be held at 10:30 a.m. Eastern Time today, Saturday, August 15th, at the Apostolic Christian Church in Francisville. Memorial contributions may be made to St. Jude Children's Research Hospital or the Apostolic Christian Church in memory of 65-year-old Randall James Randy Bogart of Lafayette and formerly of Allen, Texas. 40-year-old Tiffany Ann Kretschmer of North Judson passed away July 18th. Friends will be received from 11 a.m. Central Time until the time of the noon service today, Saturday, August 15th, at the Brayman and Bailey Funeral Home in North Judson. That's for 40-year-old Tiffany Ann Kretschmer of North Judson. 70-year-old Jerry Allen Williams of Mandaryville and formerly of Beecher, Illinois, passed away Wednesday, August 5th. The family will host a gathering to celebrate Jerry on Saturday, August 15th from 11 a.m. to 1 p.m. Eastern Time at Frayne Mortuary in Mandaryville. Memorial contributions may be made to the funeral home to assist the family with funeral expenses in memory of 70-year-old Jerry Allen Williams of Mandaryville and formerly of Beecher, Illinois. Services will be held for Roberta M. Warren on 2 p.m. Sunday, August 16th at Rand's Funeral Home and Crematory in Winnemac. Visitation will take place from 11 a.m. until the time of the service. In lieu of flowers, memorials may be made to the First Christian Church in Winnemac in memory of Roberta M. Warren. 53-year-old Sharon L. Provost of Knox passed away on August 10th. Friends will be received from 4 p.m. to the time of the 6 p.m. service on Monday, August 17th at the Brayman & Son Memorial Chapel in Knox. Contributions may be made to the donor's choice in memory of 53-year-old Sharon L. Provost of Knox. 78-year-old Walter John Krasinowski Jr. passed away on August 10th. Visitation will be held Monday, August 17th at 10 a.m. at O'Donnell Funeral Home in North Judson, followed by a funeral mass at noon at St. Cyril and Methodius Catholic Church. In lieu of flowers, memorial donations may be made to the Parkinson's Foundation in memory of 78-year-old Walter John Krasinowski Jr. Remember, you can find complete obituary information online at WKVI.com.
16: 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Starting today, a flood watch is in effect until midnight for the listening area. This morning, showers and thunderstorms, cloudy with a high near 79. Later tonight, a chance of showers and thunderstorms, mostly cloudy with a low around 71. Currently, it's 74 and overcast. I'm Bill Banks. 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
1: For Network Indiana Sports, I'm Caleb Zuver. Another scintillating performance from Caitlin Clark and the Indiana Fever last night.
4: A walk, trouble with it on the left perimeter. It's stolen by Timpson to Clark at the logo. Caitlin, long three, front rim, and in! Fever up 10, 78-68, 6:10 to go.
1: That audio courtesy of the Indiana Fever Radio Network, and that three-pointer capped off a 10-0 run that gave the Indiana Fever the separation they needed to beat the Dallas Wings 98-87. Clark finished with 29 points and 10 assists. She was just 2 of 8 from 3, but 11 of 18 from the field overall. Kelsey Mitchell added 23 points, and Leah Boston, 16 points and 10 rebounds. Also of note, Indianapolis native Tyasha Harris, 5 of 5 from 3-point range after having not made a field goal since July 22nd. Here's Indiana Fever head coach Stephanie White talking about how the locker room came together this week.
5: It means a lot. You know, we love each other in that locker room. And, you know, we know that there's a lot of people out there that are trying to tear it apart. And we when we say we're a family, like, we mean that. It doesn't mean we always get along. It doesn't mean we always agree. It doesn't mean, but at the end of the day, it means we circle our wagons and we have each other's back.
1: The Indiana Fever are back in action Sunday at 5 p.m. Eastern against the Atlanta Dream. In Major League Baseball yesterday, the Cubs get a three-run homer from Seiya Suzuki to beat the Cardinals 3-0. The Reds beat the Marlins 1-0 off a Eugenio Suarez RBI in the sixth inning. And the Chicago White Sox beat the Detroit Tigers 9-5. The Guardians fall to the San Diego Padres 7-5. For Network Indiana Sports, I'm Caleb Zuber.
6: Fox News, I'm Angelo Bavaro. Impacts expected today on Hawaii from Tropical Storm Lala, expected to become a hurricane.
7: With a potential landfall late Saturday afternoon on the southern tip of the Big Island. 75-mile-an-hour wind gust will knock out power. Rainfall totals down in Hilo, 8 to 12 inches.
6: That is Fox's Mike Seidel. Luigi Mangione pleaded guilty to federal stalking charges Friday and admitted to killing UnitedHealthcare CEO Brian Thompson.
8: Mangione telling a federal judge this, quote, "Before traveling to New York, I used a 3D printer to make part of a gun. On the morning of December 4th, 2024, I shot Mr. Thompson in Manhattan, and he died. I knew what I was doing was illegal."
6: Fox's Chanley Painter. A lockdown at Virginia State University has been lifted after a shooting this morning. Five people were taken to hospitals, one in critical condition. 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
10: Still hard to fathom. 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I'm Sheriff Lewis. State emergency crews and the National Guard remain deployed as Indiana tries to get through this historic flooding and storm damage. Johnette Cruz has more.
27: Governor Mike Braun has declared a statewide disaster emergency and is now seeking federal aid through FEMA to support local first responders. 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
10: Like many cities and towns in eastern Indiana, travel advisories have been sent out in Newcastle because of flooded roads. Mayor Greg York.
28: When the roads flood like this and the water's rushing, it takes out the infrastructure underneath the road. We're just asking our residents just to be careful, be cautious. If you see cracks that you haven't noticed before, if it looks like there's a sinkhole, please get in contact with us as soon as possible.
10: Indiana 211 is accepting damage reports from residents in multiple counties, including Henry, Madison, and Wayne. In Delaware County, the body of a 58-year-old woman is found in floodwaters. She was located near a vehicle where a cornfield is. Delaware County is also where 19-year-old Matthew Morey is still missing. There was a prayer vigil held for him Friday night.
29: Prayer is a powerful tool that we have when we go before God Almighty and say, Lord, would you please keep us safe, keep the law enforcement, first responders, critical infrastructure, the linemen, people that are out repairing some of this really dangerous, you know, infrastructure that we have.
10: That's Lieutenant Governor Micah Beckwith. And the Indiana Fever, winners of their last three after knocking off the Dallas Wings at home last night, 98-87. Caitlin Clark made it look easy again, pouring in 29 points and adding 10 assists. Kelsey Mitchell also was above the 20-point mark with 23. The win improves the Fever to 22-12 on the season. They will travel to Atlanta to battle the Dream on Sunday. I'm Jarrett Lewis, and you're listening to Network Indiana.
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3: Marshall County Sheriff's deputies made an arrest of two people for possession. I'm Rusty Nixon, Max 98.3 FM News. February 21st at 1:20 a.m., a Marshall County Sheriff's Deputy K-9 unit conducted a traffic stop of the vehicle in the area of 7th Road and King Road. Driver of the vehicle was identified as 39-year-old Kyle Lysak. The passenger was identified as 48-year-old Rachel Burdine. During the traffic stop, K-9 Diesel conducted an open-air sniff around the vehicle and alerted to the presence of narcotic odors inside. A probable cause search of the vehicle resulted in deputies locating multiple firearms, suspected fentanyl, methamphetamine, and drug paraphernalia. Lysak and Burdine were both booked into the Marshall County Jail for possession of methamphetamine, possession of cocaine or a narcotic drug with an enhancing circumstance, and possession of paraphernalia. Suspects are considered innocent until proven guilty in a court of law. Average gasoline prices in Indiana have fallen 12.6 cents a gallon in the last week, averaging $2.67 a gallon today. That's according to Gas Buddy's survey of 3,271 stations in Indiana. Prices in Indiana are 20.8 cents a gallon lower than a month ago and stand 23.3 cents a gallon lower than a year ago. National average price of diesel has increased 6.2 cents compared to a week ago and stands at $3.686 a gallon. Lowest reported prices around Marshall County, $2.64 in Argus, $2.99 in Bourbon. Bremen reporting $2.59 as the lowest price. Culver at $2.84. Plymouth at $2.49. And La Paz at $2.59. According to Gas Buddy's price reports, cheapest station in the state was priced at $2.24 a gallon yesterday, and the most expensive at $3.39 a gallon, a difference of $1.15 a gallon. National average price of gasoline has risen 1.2 cents a gallon in the last week, averaging $2.88 a gallon today. Gas Buddy is North America's trusted fuel savings platform, helping consumers fuel up for less for over 25 years at gasbuddy.com. An investigation into Indiana's rental market reveals a statewide collapse of housing safety. Jeanette Cruz has more.
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14: 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Starting today, a flood watch is in effect until midnight for the listening area. This morning, showers and thunderstorms, cloudy with a high near 79. Later tonight, a chance of showers and thunderstorms, mostly cloudy with a low around 71. Currently, it's 74 and overcast. I'm Bill Banks. For your local forecast 24/7, visit WKVI.com.
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4: This is a Bloomberg Money Minute. On Wall Street, all the major averages slightly lower today, down about a fifth of a percent each on signs that the U.S. consumer is slowing down. Retail sales in July falling by the most in over a year. Car sales hit hard. And consumer sentiment for August moved lower on worries about rising inflation. At the close, the Dow was down 108 points. The Nasdaq lost 74. The S&P lower by 13. With the U.S. war against Iran at a stalemate, the Strait of Hormuz still effectively closed by Iran. Oil nearly 2% higher today. It ended at $82.40 a barrel. Among the big gainers today, shares of the social media company Reddit. They rose 12.5%. That company preparing to join the S&P 500 index starting next week. And PayPal is right now in talks to sell itself to a group that includes the payments platform Stripe and the private equity firm Advent International. That's according to the Wall Street Journal. Now, an earlier bid by both those companies was rejected by PayPal. Tom Busby, Bloomberg Radio.
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24: Benton County EMS gets soy in their tires. 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I'm Andy Eubank. 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
26: Turning now to funeral arrangements. 69-year-old Clifford D. Minter of Winnemac passed away July 29th. Private graveside services will be held at the Winnemac Cemetery McKinley Edition in Winnemac. Arrangements have been entrusted to Frayne Mortuary in Winnemac for 69-year-old Clifford D. Minter of Winnemac. 90-year-old Betty R. Nerger Berger of Knox passed away July 27th. Friends will be received from noon until the time of the 1 p.m. service today, Monday, August 3rd, at the Brayman & Son Memorial Chapel in Knox. In lieu of flowers, memorials may be made to the donor's choice for 90-year-old Betty R. Nerger Berger of Knox. 71-year-old Linda Jean Burns passed away July 30th. Funeral services will be held 11 a.m. Eastern Time today, Monday, August 3rd, at Frayne Mortuary in Winnemac. Memorials can be made to Bell Center Bible Church or the Pulaski County Human Services Food Pantry in memory of 71-year-old Linda Jean Burns. Services will be held for Virginia Niece of Knox tomorrow, Tuesday, August 4th, at M.C. Smith Funeral Home in Knox. Visitation will be held from 11 a.m. until noon, followed by a funeral service to begin at noon Central Time. That's for Virginia Niece of Knox. 86-year-old Betty Jean Burke Sullivan passed away July 29th. Friends and family are invited to attend a visitation honoring Betty's life on Wednesday, August 5th from 10 a.m. to noon Central Time at O'Donnell Funeral Home in North Judson. There will be a funeral mass to be held also Wednesday at noon Central Time at St. Cyril and Methodius Catholic Church. In lieu of flowers, donations may be made to the church or the National MS Society in memory of 86-year-old Betty Jean Burke Sullivan. Remember, you can find complete obituary information online at WKVI.com.
14: 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Starting today, a flood watch is in effect until midnight for the listening area. This morning, showers and thunderstorms, cloudy with a high near 79. Later tonight, a chance of showers and thunderstorms, mostly cloudy with a low around 71. Currently, it's 74 and overcast. I'm Bill Banks. 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
3: It appears the Chicago Bears are keeping Hammond at the top of their list for new stadium sites, Jarrett Lewis reports.
1: In an update Thursday, Bears president and CEO Kevin Warren says the team is working diligently with state and local officials in Indiana on a stadium project in Hammond.
5: Even though we've had occasional meetings with the state of Illinois, our sole focus at this point in time is working on a world-class stadium and mixed-use development in Hammond, Indiana.
1: Warren also says they will take their time to make sure they get everything right with this. The team has been playing at Soldier Field in downtown Chicago since 1971. They have also considered a potential site in Arlington Heights. Sheriff Lewis, Newark, Indiana.
3: And for the record, I'll believe it when I see it. So far as our opening night, we've got that for sure. It's going to start with the preseason coaches show August 19th at the Yellow River Tap and Eatery. We'll be there with all the county head football coaches talking about their teams, their players, and the upcoming season. Come and join us or just tune in. We'll be live on the air, Max 98.3, with our preseason coaches show starting at 7 o'clock on August 19th. 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I'm Rusty Nixon, Max 98.3 FM, part of the winning team at Kankakee Valley Broadcasting.
6: ABC News, I'm Chuck Severson. Tropical storm Lala expected today to hit Hawaii as a Category 1 hurricane. 2 feet of rain could cause mudslides and flooding. Red Cross says it's mobilizing staff and volunteers in case evacuation shelters are needed. One location preparing, Inspire Church, Pastor Clint Chinnan.
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6: Inches of rain leading to flooding in Ohio, Illinois, and Indiana, in Noblesville, Indiana.
8: Seemed like every time it turned around, it's flooding down here.
6: Rescuers breaking through earthquake rubble. Off the coast of Indonesia today, magnitude 7.7 quake, and then another one, 6.9, at least 47 people dead. A campus shooting this morning. Virginia State University says a lockdown's lifted, says outside the residence halls, police discovered 5 people shot, all in the hospital, 1 critical. More Ukraine missiles hit Russia. This is ABC News. Those shock gloves that could be issued to ICE agents are not new. They are in use in some law enforcement agencies.
9: There's no burn marks from, there's no darts to remove, and obviously there'd be no bullet holes. I mean, it just gains instant compliance, and there's no need for having EMS come or anything like that for a quick application like that. You get quick compliance, and it truly is an absolute de-escalation type tool.
6: Police Lieutenant Butch Gallion in Tennessee's Hawkins County says they've been used for years. For 2 days in November, the Kennedy Space Center's historic shuttle landing facility will be open to the public.
10: November 7th and November 8th, NASA's Kennedy Space Center will open what was the once restricted and certainly historic shuttle landing facility to the interested public and host this multi-day celebration featuring world-class air shows, tech demonstrations, space exhibits.
6: NASA Administrator Jared Isaacman says the public will see NASA tech up close. Chuck Severson, ABC News.
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1: Still hard to fathom. 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I'm Sheriff Lewis. State emergency crews and the National Guard remain deployed as Indiana tries to get through this historic flooding and storm damage. Johnette Cruz has more.
27: Governor Mike Braun has declared a statewide disaster emergency and is now seeking federal aid through FEMA to support local first responders. 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Johnette Cruz, Network Indiana.
1: Like many cities and towns in eastern Indiana, travel advisories have been sent out in Newcastle because of flooded roads. Mayor Greg York.
28: When the roads flood like this and the water's rushing, it takes out the infrastructure underneath the road. We're just asking our residents just to be careful, be cautious. If you see cracks that you haven't noticed before, if it looks like there's a sinkhole, please get in contact with us as soon as possible.
1: Indiana 211 is accepting damage reports from residents in multiple counties, including Henry, Madison, and Wayne. In Delaware County, the body of a 58-year-old woman is found in floodwaters. She was located near a vehicle where a cornfield is. Delaware County is also where 19-year-old Matthew Morey is still missing. There was a prayer vigil held for him Friday night.
29: Prayer is a powerful tool that we have when we go before God Almighty and say, Lord, would you please keep us safe? Keep the law enforcement, first responders, critical infrastructure, the linemen, people that are out repairing some of this really dangerous, you know, infrastructure that we have.
1: That's Lieutenant Governor Micah Beckwith. And the Indiana Fever, winners of their last three after knocking off the Dallas Wings at home last night, 98-87. Caitlin Clark made it look easy again, pouring in 29 points and adding 10 assists. Kelsey Mitchell also was above the 20-point mark with 23. The win improves the Fever to 22-12 on the season. They will travel to Atlanta to battle the Dream on Sunday. I'm Jarrett Lewis, and you're listening to Network Indiana.
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4: 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Starting today, a flood watch is in effect until midnight for the listening area. This morning, showers and thunderstorms, cloudy with a high near 79. Later tonight, a chance of showers and thunderstorms, mostly cloudy with a low around 71. Currently, it's 74 and overcast. I'm Bill Banks. 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
14: This is a Bloomberg Money Minute. On Wall Street, all the major averages slightly lower today, down about a fifth of a percent each, on signs that the U.S. consumer is slowing down. Retail sales in July falling by the most in over a year. Car sales hit hard. And consumer sentiment for August moved lower on worries about rising inflation. At the close, the Dow was down 108 points. The Nasdaq lost 74. The S&P lower by 13. With the U.S. war against Iran at a stalemate, the Strait of Hormuz still effectively closed by Iran. Oil nearly 2% higher today. It ended at $82.40 a barrel. Among the big gainers today, shares of the social media company Reddit. They rose 12.5%. That company preparing to join the S&P 500 index starting next week. And PayPal is right now in talks to sell itself to a group that includes the payments platform Stripe and the private equity firm Advent International. That's according to the Wall Street Journal. Now, an earlier bid by both those companies was rejected by PayPal. Tom Busby, Bloomberg Radio.
15: 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I've been surfing here since I was a kid. Now, seeing my grandson out on the water, it means everything to me. 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
19: This is Kurt Lancaster from the Texas Farm Bureau Radio Network. Hoosier Ag Today's founder, Gary Troyt, was recently honored with the Farm Broadcaster of the Year Award from our National Association of Farm Broadcasting. A big Texas hats off to you, Gary. Speaking for my fellow farm broadcasters, the 65 Indiana radio stations that have aired Gary's Indiana reports, many for the last three decades, and thousands of Hoosier farmers and rural listeners. Congratulations, Gary, on a job well done.
20: This is Ty Higgins from the Ohio AgNet. Hoosier Ag Today's founder Gary Truitt recently was honored with the Farm Broadcaster of the Year Award from our National Association of Farm Broadcasting. Gary was really surprised by the honor, but I can tell you many of us weren't. Gary's work for agriculture goes far outside his Indiana borders. Speaking for my fellow farm broadcasters, the 65 Indiana radio stations that have aired Gary's Indiana reports, many for the last three decades, and thousands of Hoosier farmers and rural listeners. Congratulations, Gary.
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3: 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I'm Andy Eubank. 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
7: Turning now to funeral arrangements. 65-year-old Randall James Randy Bogart of Lafayette and formerly of Allen, Texas, passed away August 8th. Funeral services will be held at 10:30 a.m. Eastern Time today, Saturday, August 15th, at the Apostolic Christian Church in Francisville. Memorial contributions may be made to St. Jude Children's Research Hospital or the Apostolic Christian Church in memory of 65-year-old Randall James Randy Bogart of Lafayette and formerly of Allen, Texas. 40-year-old Tiffany Ann Kretschmer of North Judson passed away July 18th. Friends will be received from 11 a.m. Central Time until the time of the noon service today, Saturday, August 15th, at the Brayman and Bailey Funeral Home in North Judson. That's for 40-year-old Tiffany Ann Kretschmer of North Judson. 70-year-old Jerry Allen Williams of Madaryville and formerly of Beecher, Illinois, passed away Wednesday, August 5th. The family will host a gathering to celebrate Jerry on Saturday, August 15th from 11 a.m. to 1 p.m. Eastern Time at Frayne Mortuary in Madaryville. Memorial contributions may be made to the funeral home to assist the family with funeral expenses in memory of 70-year-old Jerry Allen Williams of Madaryville and formerly of Beecher, Illinois. Services will be held for Roberta M. Warren on 2 p.m. Sunday, August 16th at Rand's Funeral Home and Crematory in Winnemac. Visitation will take place from 11 a.m. until the time of the service. In lieu of flowers, memorials may be made to the First Christian Church in Winnemac in memory of Roberta M. Warren. 53-year-old Sharon L. Provost of Knox passed away on August 10th. Friends will be received from 4 p.m. to the time of the 6 p.m. service on Monday, August 17th at the Brayman & Son Memorial Chapel in Knox. Contributions may be made to the donor's choice in memory of 53-year-old Sharon L. Provost of Knox. 78-year-old Walter John Krasinowski Jr. passed away on August 10th. Visitation will be held Monday, August 17th at 10 a.m. at O'Donnell Funeral Home in North Judson, followed by a funeral mass at noon at St. Cyril and Methodius Catholic Church. In lieu of flowers, memorial donations may be made to the Parkinson's Foundation in memory of 78-year-old Walter John Krasinowski Jr. Remember, you can find complete obituary information online at WKVI.com.
4: From the Tri-County Weather Center, I'm Bill Banks on All News 1520 WKVI. 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Starting today, a flood watch is in effect until midnight for the listening area. This morning, showers and thunderstorms, cloudy with a high near 79. Later tonight, a chance of showers and thunderstorms, mostly cloudy with a low around 71. Currently, it's 74 and overcast. I'm Bill Banks. 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
6: AP News for Friday, August 14th. I'm Ben Thomas. Talks to end the Iran war appear stalled, but the circle of countries getting involved in diplomatic efforts is widening. After talks this week with Secretary of State Marco Rubio, the foreign ministers of Austria and Greece both held calls with Iran's foreign minister. Meanwhile, speaking at a police academy in New York Friday, President Trump had this.
8: So, for you to pay a tiny little bit more for your gasoline, just remember, you're doing it so that a very evil country cannot have a country, really, it's the number one state sponsor of terror.

0: In other news, Luigi Mangione's pleaded guilty to federal stalking charges in the killing of UnitedHealthcare CEO Brian Thompson. U.S. Attorney Jamie McDonald.
1: The result achieved today now allows our office to seek the maximum penalty allowed, life imprisonment.
0: Mangione's lawyers are now seeking to dismiss a separate New York State murder case on double jeopardy grounds. Defense attorney Karen Friedman Agnifilo.
2: New York law does not permit a person to be prosecuted and punished twice for the exact same crime under a statute that governs successive prosecutions.
0: And in Indonesia, a magnitude 7.7 earthquake struck off the coast in the Flores region early Saturday. This is AP News. A story about a cabinet.
3: The Hoosier Cabinet is an all-in-one kitchen that was once a mainstay in early 20th century American homes. They're no longer in fashion, but a town in northern Indiana is celebrating the cabinet's place in history with the display of a really giant one. It's a 30-foot tall model of a Dutch kitchenette in the town of Napanee, and it celebrates Coppice Napanee, one of two companies still in existence that manufactured the Hoosier Cabinet more than a century ago. Wesley Mast, company owner.
4: When people walk up and see the big cabinet, it seems like we get two extremes on the responses. There's the one extreme where people are like, why? Like, why such a big cabinet? This was kind of the first piece of furniture that went into the house as a kitchen and was considered all in one. The kitchen itself in just one piece.
3: And Coppice Napanee is 150 years old this year. I'm Donna Water.
0: The latest through the weekend at APnews.com. I'm Ben Thomas. 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
8: Still hard to fathom. You're listening to Network Indiana. I'm Sheriff Lewis. State emergency crews and the National Guard remain deployed as Indiana tries to get through this historic flooding and storm damage. Johnette Cruz has more.
9: Governor Mike Braun has declared a statewide disaster emergency and is now seeking federal aid through FEMA to support local first responders. 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Johnette Cruz, Network Indiana.
8: Like many cities and towns in eastern Indiana, travel advisories have been sent out in Newcastle because of flooded roads. Mayor Greg York.
10: When the roads flood like this and the water's rushing, it takes out the infrastructure underneath the road. We're just asking our residents just to be careful, be cautious. If you see cracks that you haven't noticed before, if it looks like there's a sinkhole, please get in contact with us as soon as possible.
8: Indiana 211 is accepting damage reports from residents in multiple counties, including Henry, Madison, and Wayne. In Delaware County, the body of a 58-year-old woman is found in floodwaters. She was located near a vehicle where a cornfield is. Delaware County is also where 19-year-old Matthew Morey is still missing. There was a prayer vigil held for him Friday night.
11: Prayer is a powerful tool that we have when we go before God Almighty and say, Lord, would you please keep us safe, keep the law enforcement, first responders, critical infrastructure, the linemen, people that are out repairing some of this really dangerous, you know, infrastructure that we have.
8: That's Lieutenant Governor Micah Beckwith. And the Indiana Fever, winners of their last three after knocking off the Dallas Wings at home last night, 98-87. Caitlin Clark made it look easy again, pouring in 29 points and adding 10 assists. Kelsey Mitchell also was above the 20-point mark with 23. The win improves the Fever to 22-12 on the season. They will travel to Atlanta to battle the Dream on Sunday. I'm Jarrett Lewis, and you're listening to Network Indiana.
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12: 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Who am I speaking with?
13: 911 works for Hoosiers because of the extensive investment in its infrastructure and commitment to the training of telecommunicators Indiana has prioritized for

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9: ABC News, I'm Mike Jabuski. Hawaii is bracing for tropical storm Lala to make landfall today. With some concern, it could strengthen into a Category 1 hurricane in the next few hours. Heavy rain and mudslides are a major concern there. In Indonesia today, search and rescue crews digging and cutting through rubble following a powerful magnitude 7.7 earthquake plus a series of aftershocks. At least 47 people have been confirmed dead there. Luigi Mangione pled guilty to stalking charges in New York yesterday in the case of the shooting death of UnitedHealthcare CEO Brian Thompson. ABC News legal contributor Brian Buckmeyer.
10: The argument that the state is making is that stalking someone across state lines, planning it out and killing them is very different than just intentionally killing someone and doing so.
9: New York State prosecutors say they plan to move ahead with their case against Mangione following this federal guilty plea. This is ABC News. The United Arab Emirates is now accusing Iran of firing on a ship attempting to cross the Strait of Hormuz. It follows attacks on two vessels on Thursday. ABC News national correspondent Stephen Portnoy says it comes just a day after President Trump claimed the Strait would become a U.S. territory.
11: President Trump addressing a crowd of police officers on Long Island, calling the U.S. blockade of Iranian ports an unstoppable wall of steel.
12: No ships get through unless we want them to.
11: The stalemate continuing, with the president struggling to achieve a lasting agreement. The UAE alleges Iranian forces fired on two oil tankers trying to cross the strait Thursday. Gas prices in the U.S. now averaging $4.07 a gallon, up 19 cents in the past month.
9: The lockdown at Virginia State University has now been lifted after a shooting there early this morning. Five people were injured, one of them critically, outside the school's residence halls. Police say they have not yet made any arrests. I'm Mike Dubusky, ABC News.
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16: Still hard to fathom. You're listening to Network Indiana. I'm Sheriff Lewis. State emergency crews and the National Guard remain deployed as Indiana tries to get through this historic flooding and storm damage. Johnette Cruz has more.
17: Governor Mike Braun has declared a statewide disaster emergency and is now seeking federal aid through FEMA to support local first responders. 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Johnette Cruz, Network Indiana.
16: Like many cities and towns in eastern Indiana, travel advisories have been sent out in Newcastle because of flooded roads. Mayor Greg York.
18: When the roads flood like this and the water's rushing, it takes out the infrastructure underneath the road. We're just asking our residents just to be careful, be cautious. If you see cracks that you haven't noticed before, if it looks like there's a sinkhole, please get in contact with us as soon as possible.
16: Indiana 211 is accepting damage reports from residents in multiple counties, including Henry, Madison, and Wayne. In Delaware County, the body of a 58-year-old woman is found in floodwaters. She was located near a vehicle where a cornfield is. Delaware County is also where 19-year-old Matthew Morey is still missing. There was a prayer vigil held for him Friday night.
19: Prayer is a powerful tool that we have when we go before God Almighty and say, Lord, would you please keep us safe, keep the law enforcement, first responders, critical infrastructure, the linemen, people that are out repairing some of this really dangerous, you know, infrastructure that we have.
16: That's Lieutenant Governor Micah Beckwith. And the Indiana Fever, winners of their last three after knocking off the Dallas Wings at home last night, 98-87. Caitlin Clark made it look easy again, pouring in 29 points and adding 10 assists. Kelsey Mitchell also was above the 20-point mark with 23. The win improves the Fever to 22-12 on the season. They will travel to Atlanta to battle the Dream on Sunday. I'm Jarrett Lewis, and you're listening to Network Indiana.
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22: The Stark County Surveyor's Office is asking residents to report drainage obstructions following recent storms and heavy rainfall, with more rain to come. I'm Becca Shepherd for Stark County Family Dentistry from the WKVI Information Center. The announcement shared on Thursday afternoon asks residents who notice an obstruction in a ditch that is holding back or restricting the flow of water to contact the surveyor's office so officials can look into the issue. When reporting an obstruction, residents are asked to provide their name and contact information along with the location of the obstruction. a road name, nearest address or intersection, and any other information that could help officials locate the problem is also requested. The Stark County Surveyor's Office can be reached at 574-772-9135. Their after-hours emergency number is 574-806-3011. Residents who reach voicemail are asked to leave their contact information and the location of the obstruction. The Surveyor's Office stated that timely reports from residents can help officials respond to storm-related drainage obstructions as quickly as possible. The Knox Community School Board will meet on Monday, August 17th at 6 p.m. Central Time at the Corporation's Administrative Office, which is located at No. 2 Redskin Trail in Knox. The board is expected to consider minutes from its August 3rd regular meeting before receiving an update on the school corporation from the superintendent and assistant superintendent. Board members will then consider multiple personnel matters, including 4 resignations, 3 extracurricular transfers, and 5 extracurricular appointments, and 1 leave request. Under business, the board will receive the treasurer's report and vendor usage report, as well as considering claims. The superintendent is also scheduled to provide an update on the middle school computer project. Extracurricular financial reports and fundraisers are also on the agenda. The board is expected to consider hiring an additional bus driver to accommodate an additional route. Members will also consider a revision to a memorandum of understanding with the Stark County Youth Club to add their new daycare program to the document, followed by discussion on an affidavit for payment. Following the regular meeting, the board will hold a work session at 6:45 p.m. Central Time or immediately after the regular meeting. The work session will include a discussion and tour of the facilities. Both of these meetings are open to the public. The North Judson Redevelopment Commission and North Judson Town Council will hold meetings this Monday, August 17th. Both meetings will be held at 310 Lane Street in North Judson. The Redevelopment Commission is scheduled to meet first at 6:15 p.m. Central Time. Members will consider minutes from their July 20th meeting before moving on to business. Business includes discussion of project plans for Phase 2 of the Town Park Improvements Project and the Indiana Department of Natural Resources Indiana Trails Program Grant. The commission will then discuss a 2026 application for a Department of Natural Resources Land and Water Conservation Fund grant. The commission is also scheduled to discuss 2026 fiscal sustainability planning, including a capital asset and budget update. Additional business may also be considered before adjournment. The North Judson Town Council is scheduled to meet at 6:30 p.m. Central Time or directly following the Redevelopment Commission meeting. Under old business, the council will consider the 2026 application for the Department of Natural Resources Land and Water Conservation Fund grant. The council will also hold a public hearing on the 2026 budget and consider its adoption. Council members will discuss water and wastewater operator services with Asbury Water Technology. Under new business, the council is scheduled to discuss utility billing in connection with a USPS delivery interruption. The public is invited to attend both of these meetings. The Indiana Department of Transportation's maintenance crews will conduct seal coat operations on U.S. Highway 35 between State Road 119 and State Road 16 starting on or after Monday, August 17th. Scrub seal operations will take place for approximately 4 days during the hours of 6 a.m. to 6 p.m. Motorists should seek alternate routes. The recommended state road detour is State Road 14, State Road 39, and State Road 16. State Road 119 is currently closed between State Road 16 and U.S. 35 due to flooding and may not reopen prior to these operations on U.S. 35. The press release from the Indiana Department of Transportation noted that this work is weather sensitive, so the schedule is subject to change. A map of the affected area can be found online at WKVI.com. 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Their office phone number is 574-212-2008. I'm Becca Shepherd from the WKVI Information Center. 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
0: I'm Ryan Martin on Hoosier Ag Today with Midday Market and Weather Analysis, brought to you by Louis Dreyfus in Claypool. Currently paying a 30-cent positive basis versus the November futures for soybeans delivered through the rest of this month. Call with questions, 574-566-2113. But remember, Dreyfus is still closed for bean receiving through the weekend. As we take a look at the marketplace, we got a lot of green on the screen, led once again, as seems to be the case here recently, by the wheat market. Chicago wheat up and another 14 to 20 cents. Kansas City up 20 to 26. Minneapolis wheat up double digits as well. Headlines have been driving the wheat volatility as there is substantial damage being reported at Black Sea export terminals. That'll take time to repair. As the wheat market goes, so wants to go the corn market. Export sales were okay, but not necessarily earth-shattering. Weather does not look to get any better here. Still very, very wet through the weekend. I'm Ryan Martin.
1: 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Starting today, a flood watch is in effect until midnight for the listening area. This afternoon, showers and thunderstorms are likely, with a high near 79. Tonight, mostly cloudy with a low around 71, along with a chance of showers. Currently, it's 74 and overcast. I'm Bill Banks. For your local forecast 24/7, visit WKVI.com.
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25: This is a Bloomberg Money Minute. On Wall Street, all the major averages slightly lower today, down about a fifth of a percent each on signs that the U.S. consumer is slowing down. Retail sales in July falling by the most in over a year. Car sales hit hard. And consumer sentiment for August moved lower on worries about rising inflation. At the close, the Dow was down 108 points. The Nasdaq lost 74. The S&P lower by 13. With the U.S. war against Iran at a stalemate, the Strait of Hormuz still effectively closed by Iran. Oil nearly 2% higher today. It ended at $82.40 a barrel. Among the big gainers today, shares of the social media company Reddit. They rose 12.5%. That company preparing to join the S&P 500 index starting next week. And PayPal is right now in talks to sell itself to a group that includes the payments platform Stripe and the private equity firm Advent International. That's according to the Wall Street Journal. Now, an earlier bid by both those companies was rejected by PayPal. Tom Busby, Bloomberg Radio.
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27: Yeah, I'm a physician assistant specializing in orthopedic surgery here at the hospital.
26: What gave you the desire for that area of medicine?
27: Yeah, so growing up, I always was kind of fascinated with the human body and how it works. 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
26: Well, what's some of your background, your education and all that?
27: Yeah, so I did my undergraduate studies at the University of Indianapolis for exercise science, and then I went on to get my master's degree in physician assistant studies at E.T. Still University in Mesa, Arizona. And I've been doing orthopedics ever since that time.
26: Alex Charzon, part of the orthopedics team at our local community hospital, Pulaski Memorial Hospital, quality care closer to home.
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4: The recipient of this year's AgriVision Award and which lease option pays the most. I'm Greg Allen. This is Hoosier Ag Today, brought to you by the Indiana State Fair. Always a hit, presented by the Indianapolis Indians. Celebrate two of America's iconic events at one time during your visit to the Indiana State Fair, August 7th through the 23rd. The AgriVision Award is presented annually during the Indiana State Fair to Hoosiers who make major contributions to farming, agribusiness, and ag biosciences. Eric Pfeiffer has more with this year's recipient of Indiana's highest agricultural honor.
5: It's truly an honor. It's a surprise to me, but when I look at past recipients, it's a pretty elite class, and I'm humbled to be a part of it.
6: Putnam County farmer Mark Legan received the AgriVision Award Thursday from Lieutenant Governor Micah Beckwith and the Indiana State Department of Agriculture. In his acceptance speech, Legan told the crowd that he's lived a blessed life. Legan Livestock and Grain operates a sow breed-to-wean hog enterprise alongside roughly 1,000 acres of row crops, primarily corn and soybeans. But Legan says they're just as much a people business as they are pigs and corn.
5: When I look back over my career, it's been the people that have made the difference, and then involvement in Indiana pork producers, Indiana soybean, U.S. Meat Export Federation, all of those things I think have really helped contribute to give me a broader perspective that outside of our farm, things that go on and that are important.
6: In addition to those organizations, Legan has also served as a board member for the National Pork Producers Council, an advisory member for the Purdue University Dean's Advisory Council. He served on the 8th Congressional District Ag Advisory Committee, and he was a former member of the Chicago Federal Reserve Advisory Committee. The farm has also earned recognition for their extensive conservation efforts, like the Conservation Legacy Award. And Legan didn't start out as a farmer.
5: Right out of Purdue, I was an agriculture extension agent for a year and a half in Jennings County, and then for 5 or 6 years there in Putnam County.
6: Legan thanked his wife, Phyllis, who he describes as one in a million, for taking that leap of faith with him back in 1989. Congratulations to Mark Legan, this year's AgriVision Award recipient. I'm Eric Pfeiffer.
4: In other news, farmland owners and operators have several lease options when it comes to renting cropland. But which one pays the most? Agricultural economists at Purdue University recently looked at that question, examining farmland lease returns over the past 20 years. According to Michael Langemeyer, the director of the Purdue Center for Commercial Agriculture,
7: leasing land is one of the most important financial decisions in U.S. agriculture, and for most operations, it directly affects cash flow stability, exposure to price swings, and long-term profitability per acre.
4: His findings show there's no clear winner.
7: Fixed cash rent provided the most stability, while crop share and flexible cash rent were far more volatile, rising faster in strong markets, but also falling more sharply in years with weaker prices. That distinction is critical because it shows there is no single best lease in all environments, only trade-offs between stability and upside.
4: In fact, Langemeyer found returns between different lease types could vary by more than $100 per acre in a single year.
7: That kind of swing tells us something important. Crop share leases amplify market cycles. When commodity prices are strong, they can outperform fixed cash rent, but when margins are tight, they tend to lag.
4: Find more of Langemeyer's findings on our website, HoosierAgToday.com. I'm Greg Allen.
22: Turning now to funeral arrangements. Services will be held for Roberta M. Warren on 2 p.m. Sunday, August 16th at Rand's Funeral Home and Crematory in Winnemac. Visitation will take place from 11 a.m. until the time of the service. In lieu of flowers, memorials may be made to the First Christian Church in Winnemac in memory of Roberta M. Warren. 53-year-old Sharon L. Provost of Knox passed away on August 10th. Friends will be received from 4 p.m. to the time of the 6 p.m. service on Monday, August 17th at the Brayman & Son Memorial Chapel in Knox. Contributions may be made to the donor's choice in memory of 53-year-old Sharon L. Provost of Knox. 78-year-old Walter John Krasinowski Jr. passed away on August 10th. Visitation will be held Monday, August 17th at 10 a.m. at O'Donnell Funeral Home in North Judson, followed by a funeral mass at noon at St. Cyril and Methodius Catholic Church. In lieu of flowers, memorial donations may be made to the Parkinson's Foundation in memory of 78-year-old Walter John Krasinowski Jr. Remember, you can find complete obituary information online at WKVI.com.
0: I'm Ryan Martin on Hoosier Ag Today with Midday Market and Weather Analysis, brought to you by Louis Dreyfus in Claypool, currently paying a 30-cent positive basis versus the November futures for soybeans delivered through the rest of this month. Call with questions 574-566-2113, but remember, Dreyfus is still closed for bean receiving through the weekend. As we take a look at the marketplace, we got a lot of green on the screen, led once again, as seems to be the case here recently, by the wheat market. Chicago wheat up another 14 to 20 cents. Kansas City up 20 to 26. Minneapolis wheat up double digits as well. Headlines have been driving the wheat volatility as there is substantial damage being reported at Black Sea export terminals. That'll take time to repair. As the wheat market goes, so wants to go the corn market. Export sales were okay, but not necessarily earth-shattering. Weather does not look to get any better here. Still very, very wet through the weekend. I'm Ryan Martin.
1: 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Starting today, a flood watch is in effect until midnight for the listening area. This afternoon, showers and thunderstorms are likely, with a high near 79. Tonight, mostly cloudy with a low around 71, along with a chance of showers. Currently, it's 74 and overcast. I'm Bill Banks. For your local forecast 24/7, visit WKVI.com.
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9: For Network Indiana Sports, I'm Caleb Zuber. Another scintillating performance from Caitlin Clark and the Indiana Fever last night.
10: A walk, trouble with it on the left river. It's stolen by Timpson to Clark at the logo. Caitlin, long three, front rim, and in! Fever up 10, 78-68, 6:10 to go.
9: That audio courtesy of the Indiana Fever Radio Network, and that three-pointer capped off a 10-0 run that gave the Indiana Fever the separation they needed to beat the Dallas Wings 98-87. Clark finished with 29 points and 10 assists. She was just 2 of 8 from 3, but 11 of 18 from the field overall. Kelsey Mitchell added 23 points, and Leah Boston, 16 points and 10 rebounds. Also of note, Indianapolis native Tyasha Harris, 5 of 5 from 3-point range after having not made a field goal since July 22nd. Here's Indiana Fever head coach Stephanie White talking about how the locker room came together this week.
11: It means a lot. You know, we love each other in that locker room. And, you know, we know that there's a lot of people out there that are trying to tear it apart. And we when we say we're a family, like, we mean that. It doesn't mean we always get along. It doesn't mean we always agree. It doesn't mean, but at the end of the day, it means we circle our wagons and we have each other's back.
9: The Indiana Fever are back in action Sunday at 5 p.m. Eastern against the Atlanta Dream. In Major League Baseball yesterday, the Cubs get a 3-run homer from Seiya Suzuki to beat the Cardinals 3-0. The Reds beat the Marlins 1-0 off of Eugenio Suarez RBI in the sixth inning, and the Chicago White Sox beat the Detroit Tigers 9-5. The Guardians fall to the San Diego Padres 7-5. For Network Indiana Sports, I'm Caleb Zuber.
8: News
12: News. I'm Paul Stevens. President Trump suggesting in a Friday speech on Long Island that he could take the unprecedented step of declaring the Strait of Hormuz as a U.S. territory. However,
13: Iran's deputy foreign minister, the latest to weigh in via X, saying, quote, the Strait of Hormuz cannot be seized by tweet, nor by aircraft carrier, nor by issuing an order.
12: Fox's Jonathan Hunt. Luigi Mangione pleading guilty to federal stalking charges Friday in connection with the 2024 shooting death of UnitedHealthcare CEO Brian Thompson.
14: He read a prepared statement expressing no remorse, as Thompson's wife and family sat in the courtroom for the first time. Mangione telling a federal judge his motive was anger over his own severe back pain and his belief that the health insurance system worked against patients.
12: And that's Fox's Chanley Painter. 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
20: 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I'm Sheriff Lewis. State emergency crews and the National Guard remain deployed as Indiana tries to get through this historic flooding and storm damage. Johnette Cruz has more.
21: Governor Mike Braun has declared a statewide disaster emergency and is now seeking federal aid through FEMA to support local first responders. 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For Red Cross shelter locations or updated travel advisories, residents can visit State Emergency Management Resources online or call 1-800-RED-CROSS. Johnette Cruz, Network Indiana.
20: Like many cities and towns in eastern Indiana, travel advisories have been sent out in Newcastle because of flooded roads. Mayor Greg York.
30: When the roads flood like this and the water's rushing, it takes out the infrastructure underneath the road. We're just asking our residents just to be careful, be cautious. If you see cracks that you haven't noticed before, if it looks like there's a sinkhole, please get in contact with us as soon as possible.
20: Indiana 211 is accepting damage reports from residents in multiple counties, including Henry, Madison, and Wayne. In Delaware County, the body of a 58-year-old woman is found in floodwaters. She was located near a vehicle where a cornfield is. Delaware County is also where 19-year-old Matthew Morey is still missing. There was a prayer vigil held for him Friday night.
31: Prayer is a powerful tool that we have when we go before God Almighty and say, Lord, would you please keep us safe, keep the law enforcement, first responders, critical infrastructure, the linemen, people that are out repairing some of this really dangerous, you know, infrastructure that we have.
20: That's Lieutenant Governor Micah Beckwith. And the Indiana Fever, winners of their last three after knocking off the Dallas Wings at home last night, 98-87. Caitlin Clark made it look easy again, pouring in 29 points and adding 10 assists. Kelsey Mitchell also was above the 20-point mark with 23. The win improves the Fever to 22-12 on the season. They will travel to Atlanta to battle the Dream on Sunday. I'm Jarrett Lewis, and you're listening to Network Indiana.
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32: Okay, I need you to place the heel of your hand in the center of his chest, and I'm going to walk...
33: 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Thanks to the Indiana Statewide 911 Board, if you experience an emergency, you can be confident you're in a place with the nation's most robust resources and infrastructure. 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
0: Marshall County Commissioners will meet on Monday. I'm Rusty Nixon, Max 98.3 FM News. Marshall County Commissioners will have their second meeting of the month on Monday, August 17th, starting at 9:30 a.m. Commissioners will hear regular reports from Jason Peters of the Highway Department, Attorney Sean Cerisi, and Auditor Angie Birchmeyer. They'll also hear requests from Billy Schoaf and John Greer from the Buildings and Grounds, Jackie Franks from the Health Department, and Deb Vandermark and Greg Hildebrand of the County Park Board. A prepay request, a letter of support for naming a portion of U.S. 6, and an emergency declaration for storm damage are listed as commissioner items. Meeting will be held in the second floor meeting room of the county building on Jefferson Street in Plymouth. For special accommodations, please get in touch with the ADA coordinator at 574-935-8720. At least 2 business days before the scheduled meeting to request accommodation. Meeting will also be live streamed on YouTube at Marshall County IN. Governor Mike Braun declared a statewide disaster emergency and announced he's mobilized the Indiana National Guard as he continues leading Indiana's coordinated response to widespread damage, power outages, and flooding caused by this week's severe storms. Declaration finds that state assistance is necessary to supplement local resources and directs the Indiana Department of Homeland Security to enlist the support of other state agencies and provide needed emergency services to impacted counties. State agencies are responding to requests from communities across Indiana, including boats and personnel for water rescues, heavy equipment, traffic control, emergency generators, oxygen support, fuel, and evacuation. You can find a list of resources available in the complete story on our website at max983.net. Budget talks continue for the Marshall County Council. Part of the request from President of the Commissioners, Stan Klotz, was to consider 2 new IT positions, one in particular for the county jail.
1: We've got an issue out at the jail, but we're not keeping up with IT. They're struggling. That's why they're asking you guys for 2 extra positions.
0: The need for more help in the county's IT department started, according to Klotz, as a suggestion from fellow Commissioner Adam Falstich that the department was understaffed.
1: He claims that for every 100 computers, you should have 1 IT guy. We've got 2 IT guys for about, 320 or 40 computers. That's how this conversation got started.
0: Currently, the county pays for IT consulting services from Hyperwave, and Klotz was asked if adding the new IT positions would do away with that cost.
1: Because for what we pay, you're not going to get the quality of guy that they're going to need to do everything. That's just the way it is.
0: County IT Director Mike Marshall weighed in on the discussion, especially regarding a position being added at the jail.
2: I just wanted to say, for the council's benefit, those of you who haven't been here that long, I've been in favor of an IT guy out at that jail since we built it. I think the way it is now, he's going to have to fall under the sheriff because of the information that they're dealing with.
0: Discussion will continue on whether to add the 2 positions and just how they can be funded. Hoosier drivers are getting a break at the pump through September 5th, but transportation leaders warn that that relief comes with a future cost. Jeanette Cruz reports.
21: The Build Indiana Council thanked Governor Mike Braun for extending the gas tax suspension, which has saved drivers money since April, but temporarily drained over $500 million from road funds. While Governor Braun has committed to backfilling those lost dollars, industry experts say the state is approaching a fiscal cliff. They are urging state lawmakers to find new sustainable funding resources before Indiana's roads and bridges begin to deteriorate. Jeanette Cruz, Network Indiana.
0: I'm Rusty Nixon, Max 98.3 FM News. 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
3: I'm Ryan Martin on Hoosier Ag Today with Midday Market and Weather Analysis, brought to you by Louis Dreyfus in Claypool. Currently paying a 30-cent positive basis versus the November futures for soybeans delivered through the rest of this month. Call with questions, 574-566-2113. But remember, Dreyfus is still closed for bean receiving through the weekend. As we take a look at the marketplace, we got a lot of green on the screen, led once again, as seems to be the case here recently, by the wheat market. Chicago wheat up another 14 to 20 cents. Kansas City up 20 to 26. Minneapolis wheat up double digits as well. Headlines have been driving the wheat volatility as there is substantial damage being reported at Black Sea export terminals. That'll take time to repair. As the wheat market goes, so wants to go the corn market. Export sales were okay, but not necessarily earth-shattering. Weather does not look to get any better here. Still very, very wet through the weekend. I'm Ryan Martin.
4: 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Starting today, a flood watch is in effect until midnight for the listening area. This afternoon, showers and thunderstorms are likely, with a high near 79. Tonight, mostly cloudy with a low around 71, along with a chance of showers. Currently, it's 74 and overcast. I'm Bill Banks. For your local forecast 24/7, visit WKVI.com.
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11: This is a Bloomberg Money Minute. On Wall Street, all the major averages slightly lower today, down about a fifth of a percent each, on signs that the U.S. consumer is slowing down. Retail sales in July falling by the most in over a year. Car sales hit hard. And consumer sentiment for August moved lower on worries about rising inflation. At the close, the Dow was down 108 points, the Nasdaq lost 74, the S&P lower by 13. With the U.S. war against Iran at a stalemate, the Strait of Hormuz still effectively closed by Iran, oil nearly 2% higher today. It ended at $82.40 a barrel. Among the big gainers today, shares of the social media company Reddit, they rose 12.5%. That company preparing to join the S&P 500 index starting next week. And PayPal is right now in talks to sell itself to a group that includes the payments platform Stripe and the private equity firm Advent International. That's according to the Wall Street Journal. Now, an earlier bid by both those companies was rejected by PayPal. Tom Busby, Bloomberg Radio.
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9: 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I'm CJ Miller. Joining us is Brian Basting with Advanced Trading. And Brian, what are some of the factors that could impact the grain markets, not just today, but for the entirety of the week?
12: Front and center, we'll take a look at the latest crop condition ratings this afternoon, 4 p.m. Eastern time from USDA. Did we see improvement or decline in corn and soybean ratings compared to a week ago? We'll also be looking at any geopolitical developments over the weekend. Did we see some stability start to surface in the Black Sea, or are they continue to have struggle getting grain, corn, and then wheat, for example, out from that Ukrainian ports? That'll be something we'll watch closely. We'll also be watching daily export sales reports this week, CJ. We start to see more and more daily export sales announcements of soybeans to China. We'll see if that continues here as the week progresses.
9: That's Brian Basting with Advanced Trading, and I'm CJ Miller, Hoosier Ag Today, 20 years serving Indiana farmers.
3: 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Call with questions, 574-566-2113. But remember, Dreyfus is still closed for bean receiving through the weekend. As we take a look at the marketplace, we got a lot of green on the screen, led once again, as seems to be the case here recently, by the wheat market. Chicago wheat up another 14 to 20 cents. Kansas City up 20 to 26. Minneapolis wheat up double digits as well. Headlines have been driving the wheat volatility as there is substantial damage being reported at Black Sea export terminals. That'll take time to repair. As the wheat market goes, so wants to go the corn market. Export sales were okay, but not necessarily earth-shattering. Weather does not look to get any better here. Still very, very wet through the weekend. I'm Ryan Martin.
4: 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Starting today, a flood watch is in effect until midnight for the listening area. This afternoon, showers and thunderstorms are likely, with a high near 79. Tonight, mostly cloudy with a low around 71, along with a chance of showers. Currently, it's 74 and overcast. I'm Bill Banks. For your local forecast 24/7, visit WKVI.com.
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0: It appears the Chicago Bears are keeping Hammond at the top of their list for new stadium sites, Jarrett Lewis reports.
13: In an update Thursday, Bears president and CEO Kevin Warren says the team is working diligently with state and local officials in Indiana on a stadium project in Hammond.
14: Even though we've had occasional meetings with the state of Illinois, our sole focus at this point in time is working on a world-class stadium and mixed-use development in Hammond, Indiana.
13: Warren also says they will take their time to make sure they get everything right with this. The team has been playing at Soldier Field in downtown Chicago since 1971. They have also considered a potential site in Arlington Heights. Chair Lewis, Newark, Indiana.
0: And for the record, I'll believe it when I see it. So far as our opening night, we've got that for sure. It's going to start with the preseason coaches show August 19th at the Yellow River Tap and Eatery. We'll be there with all the county head football coaches talking about their teams, their players, and the upcoming season. Come and join us or just tune in. We'll be live on the air, Max 98.3, with our preseason coaches show starting at 7 o'clock on August 19th. Don't forget, you can get your sports news 24/7. 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I'm Rusty Nixon, Max 98.3 FM, part of the winning team at Kankakee Valley Broadcasting.
11: ABC News, I'm Mike Dabusky. Hawaii is bracing for tropical storm Lala to make landfall today. With some concern, it could strengthen into a Category 1 hurricane in the next few hours. Heavy rain and mudslides are a major concern there. In Indonesia today, search and rescue crews digging and cutting through rubble following a powerful magnitude 7.7 earthquake plus a series of aftershocks. At least 47 people have been confirmed dead there. Luigi Mangione pled guilty to stalking charges in New York yesterday in the case of the shooting death of UnitedHealthcare CEO Brian Thompson. ABC News legal contributor Brian Buckmeyer.
15: The argument that the state is making is that stalking someone across state lines, planning it out, and killing them is very different than just intentionally killing someone and doing so.
11: New York State prosecutors say they plan to move ahead with their case against Mangione following this federal guilty plea. This is ABC News. The United Arab Emirates is now accusing Iran of firing on a ship attempting to cross the Strait of Hormuz. It follows attacks on two vessels on Thursday. ABC News national correspondent Stephen Portnoy says it comes just a day after President Trump claimed the Strait would become a U.S. territory.
16: President Trump addressing a crowd of police officers on Long Island, calling the U.S. blockade of Iranian ports an unstoppable wall of steel.
17: No ships get through unless we want them to.
16: The stalemate continuing, with the president struggling to achieve a lasting agreement. The UAE alleges Iranian forces fired on two oil tankers trying to cross the strait Thursday. Gas prices in the U.S. now averaging $4.07 a gallon, up 19 cents in the past month.
11: The lockdown at Virginia State University has now been lifted after a shooting there early this morning. Five people were injured, one of them critically, outside the school's residence halls. Police say they have not yet made any arrests. I'm Mike Dabusky, ABC News.
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13: Still hard to fathom. You're listening to Network Indiana. I'm Sheriff Lewis. State emergency crews and the National Guard remain deployed as Indiana tries to get through this historic flooding and storm damage. Johnette Cruz has more.
23: Governor Mike Braun has declared a statewide disaster emergency and is now seeking federal aid through FEMA to support local first responders. Officials urge affected residents in activated counties, including Lake, LaPorte, Porter, and Franklin, to report property damage by calling 211. For Red Cross shelter locations or updated travel advisories, residents can visit State Emergency Management Resources online or call 1-800-RED-CROSS. Johnette Cruz, Network Indiana.
13: Like many cities and towns in eastern Indiana, travel advisories have been sent out in Newcastle because of flooded roads. Mayor Greg York.
24: When the roads flood like this and the water's rushing, it takes out the infrastructure underneath the road. We're just asking our residents just to be careful, be cautious, If you see cracks that you haven't noticed before, if it looks like there's a sinkhole, please get in contact with us as soon as possible.
13: Indiana 211 is accepting damage reports from residents in multiple counties, including Henry, Madison, and Wayne. In Delaware County, the body of a 58-year-old woman is found in floodwaters. She was located near a vehicle where a cornfield is. Delaware County is also where 19-year-old Matthew Morey is still missing. There was a prayer vigil held for him Friday night.
1: Prayer is a powerful tool that we have when we go before God Almighty and say, Lord, would you please keep us safe, keep the law enforcement, first responders, critical infrastructure, the linemen, people that are out repairing some of this really dangerous, you know, infrastructure that we have.
13: That's Lieutenant Governor Micah Beckwith. And the Indiana Fever, winners of their last three after knocking off the Dallas Wings at home last night, 98-87. Caitlin Clark made it look easy again, pouring in 29 points and adding 10 assists. Kelsey Mitchell also was above the 20-point mark with 23. The win improves the Fever to 22-12 on the season. They will travel to Atlanta to battle the Dream on Sunday. I'm Jarrett Lewis, and you're listening to Network Indiana.
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0: drainage obstructions following recent storms and heavy rainfall, with more rain to come. I'm Becca Shepherd for Stark County Family Dentistry from the WKVI Information Center. The announcement shared on Thursday afternoon asks residents who notice an obstruction in a ditch that is holding back or restricting the flow of water to contact the surveyor's office so officials can look into the issue. When reporting an obstruction, residents are asked to provide their name and contact information along with the location of the obstruction, a road name, nearest address or intersection, and any other information that could help officials locate the problem is also requested. The Stark County Surveyor's Office can be reached at 574-772-9135. Their after-hours emergency number is 574-806-3011. Residents who reach voicemail are asked to leave their contact information and the location of the obstruction. The Surveyor's Office stated that timely reports from residents can help officials respond to storm-related drainage obstructions as quickly as possible. The Knox Community School Board will meet on Monday, August 17th at 6 p.m. Central Time at the corporation's administrative office, which is located at number 2 Redskin Trail in Knox. The board is expected to consider minutes from its August 3rd regular meeting before receiving an update on the school corporation from the superintendent and assistant superintendent. Board members will then consider multiple personnel matters, including 4 resignations, 3 extracurricular transfers, and 5 extracurricular appointments, and 1 leave request. Under business, the board will receive the treasurer's report and vendor usage report, as well as considering claims. The superintendent is also scheduled to provide an update on the middle school computer project. Extracurricular financial reports and fundraisers are also on the agenda. The board is expected to consider hiring an additional bus driver to accommodate an additional route. Members will also consider a revision to a memorandum of understanding with the Stark County Youth Club to add their new daycare program to the document, followed by discussion on an affidavit for payment. Following the regular meeting, the board will hold a work session at 6:45 p.m. Central Time or immediately after the regular meeting. The work session will include a discussion and tour of the facilities. Both of these meetings are open to the public. The North Judson Redevelopment Commission and North Judson Town Council will hold meetings this Monday, August 17th. Both meetings will be held at 310 Lane Street in North Judson. The Redevelopment Commission is scheduled to meet first at 6:15 p.m. Central Time. Members will consider minutes from their July 20th meeting before moving on to business. Business includes discussion of project plans for Phase 2 of the Town Park Improvements Project and the Indiana Department of Natural Resources Indiana Trails Program Grant. The commission will then discuss a 2026 application for a Department of Natural Resources Land and Water Conservation Fund grant. The commission is also scheduled to discuss 2026 fiscal sustainability planning, including a capital asset and budget update. Additional business may also be considered before adjournment. The North Judson Town Council is scheduled to meet at 6:30 p.m. Central Time or directly following the Redevelopment Commission meeting. Under old business, the council will consider the 2026 application for the Department of Natural Resources Land and Water Conservation Fund grant. The council will also hold a public hearing on the 2026 budget and consider its adoption. Council members will discuss water and wastewater operator services with Asbury Water Technology. Under new business, the council is scheduled to discuss utility billing in connection with a USPS delivery interruption. The public is invited to attend both of these meetings. The Indiana Department of Transportation's maintenance crews will conduct seal coat operations on U.S. Highway 35 between State Road 119 and State Road 16 starting on or after Monday, August 17th. Scrub seal operations will take place for approximately 4 days during the hours of 6 a.m. to 6 p.m. Motorists should seek alternate routes. The recommended state road detour is State Road 14, State Road 39, and State Road 16. State Road 119 is currently closed between State Road 16 and U.S. 35 due to flooding and may not reopen prior to these operations on U.S. 35. The press release from the Indiana Department of Transportation noted that this work is weather sensitive, so the schedule is subject to change. A map of the affected area can be found online at WKVI.com. 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
9: ABC News, I'm Mike Dabusky. High surf rescues have already taken place in Hawaii, and local officials are bracing for major flooding as Tropical Storm Lala closes in. ABC News meteorologist Samara Theodore says hurricane warnings are now in effect on the Big Island.
10: The reason it's a hurricane warning is because we're anticipating the system to re-strengthen, becoming a Cat 1 briefly before decreasing back to a tropical storm. It's anticipated to brush past the southern tier of Big Island. There's a lot of lava fields down in that region there.
9: Recovery efforts are now underway in Indonesia, where at least 47 people are confirmed dead in a major earthquake. That 7.7 magnitude quake knocking down buildings and leading hundreds to evacuate amid fears of a tsunami, though officials now say the tsunami threat has subsided. And five people were injured, one critically, after gunfire erupted near the Virginia State University residence halls overnight. Police have not yet made any arrests in the case. This is ABC News. The city of Indianapolis is urging certain areas to evacuate amid the threat of severe flooding near the White River today. The city's fire department says it's rescued 38 people so far. And the mayor says this could be the worst flooding Indianapolis has seen in 30 years. Opponents of President Trump's border wall are filing a new lawsuit in West Texas saying the Big Bend Border Wall Project will irreversibly damage sacred land and natural resources. Texas State Senator and Attorney Roland Gutierrez.
11: You have Republican sheriffs in the community that are saying we don't have an immigration problem. And so it seems to me that the Trump administration just thinks, well, this is our national park and we can do whatever we want.
9: Border Patrol says what people are seeing is survey and design work in the area, not the construction of a wall. And Nature Best and HEB are now joining a large-scale recall related to jalapenos that have been linked to an ongoing salmonella outbreak. I'm Mike Dabusky, ABC News.
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17: Still hard to fathom. 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I'm Sheriff Lewis. State emergency crews and the National Guard remain deployed as Indiana tries to get through this historic flooding and storm damage. Johnette Cruz has more.
18: Governor Mike Braun has declared a statewide disaster emergency and is now seeking federal aid through FEMA to support local first responders. 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Johnette Cruz, Network Indiana.
17: Like many cities and towns in eastern Indiana, travel advisories have been sent out in Newcastle because of flooded roads. Mayor Greg York.
19: When the roads flood like this and the water's rushing, it takes out the infrastructure underneath the road. We're just asking our residents just to be careful, be cautious. If you see cracks that you haven't noticed before, if it looks like there's a sinkhole, please get in contact with us as soon as possible.
17: Indiana 211 is accepting damage reports from residents in multiple counties, including Henry, Madison, and Wayne. In Delaware County, the body of a 58-year-old woman is found in floodwaters. She was located near a vehicle where a cornfield is. Delaware County is also where 19-year-old Matthew Morey is still missing. There was a prayer vigil held for him Friday night.
20: Prayer is a powerful tool that we have when we go before God Almighty and say, Lord, would you please keep us safe, keep the law enforcement, first responders, critical infrastructure, the linemen, people that are out repairing some of this really dangerous, you know, infrastructure that we have.
17: That's Lieutenant Governor Micah Beckwith. And the Indiana Fever, winners of their last three after knocking off the Dallas Wings at home last night, 98-87. Caitlin Clark made it look easy again, pouring in 29 points and adding 10 assists. Kelsey Mitchell also was above the 20-point mark with 23. The win improves the Fever to 22-12 on the season. They will travel to Atlanta to battle the Dream on Sunday. I'm Jarrett Lewis, and you're listening to Network Indiana.
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23: 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Call with questions 574-566-2113. But remember, Dreyfus is still closed for bean receiving through the weekend. As we take a look at the marketplace, we got a lot of green on the screen, led once again, as seems to be the case here recently, by the wheat market. Chicago wheat up another 14 to 20 cents. Kansas City up 20 to 26. Minneapolis wheat up double digits as well. Headlines have been driving the wheat volatility as there is substantial damage being reported at Black Sea export terminals. That'll take time to repair. As the wheat market goes, so wants to go the corn market. Export sales were okay, but not necessarily earth-shattering. Weather does not look to get any better here. Still very, very wet through the weekend. I'm Ryan Martin.
24: 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Starting today, a flood watch is in effect until midnight for the listening area. This afternoon, showers and thunderstorms are likely, with a high near 79. Tonight, mostly cloudy with a low around 71, along with a chance of showers. Currently, it's 74 and overcast. I'm Bill Banks. For your local forecast 24/7, visit WKVI.com.
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3: This is a Bloomberg Money Minute. On Wall Street, all the major averages slightly lower today, down about a fifth of a percent each on signs that the U.S. consumer is slowing down. Retail sales in July falling by the most in over a year. Car sales hit hard. And consumer sentiment for August moved lower on worries about rising inflation. At the close, the Dow was down 108 points, the Nasdaq lost 74, the S&P lower by 13. With the U.S. war against Iran at a stalemate, the Strait of Hormuz still effectively closed by Iran, oil nearly 2% higher today. It ended at $82.40 a barrel. Among the big gainers today, shares of the social media company Reddit, they rose 12.5%. That company preparing to join the S&P 500 index starting next week. And PayPal is right now in talks to sell itself to a group that includes the payments platform Stripe and the private equity firm Advent International. That's according to the Wall Street Journal. Now, an earlier bid by both those companies was rejected by PayPal. Tom Busby, Bloomberg Radio.
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3: Benton County EMS gets soy in their tires. This is Hoosier Ag Today News. I'm Andy Eubank. 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
9: Turning now to funeral arrangements. Services will be held for Roberta M. Warren on 2 p.m. Sunday, August 16th at Rand's Funeral Home and Crematory in Winnemac. Visitation will take place from 11 a.m. until the time of the service. In lieu of flowers, memorials may be made to the First Christian Church in Winnemac in memory of Roberta M. Warren. 53-year-old Sharon L. Provost of Knox passed away on August 10th. Friends will be received from 4 p.m. to the time of the 6 p.m. service on Monday, August 17th at the Brayman & Son Memorial Chapel in Knox. Contributions may be made to the donor's choice in memory of 53-year-old Sharon L. Provost of Knox. 78-year-old Walter John Krasinowski Jr. passed away on August 10th. Visitation will be held Monday, August 17th at 10 a.m. at O'Donnell Funeral Home in North Judson, followed by a funeral mass at noon at St. Cyril and Methodius Catholic Church. In lieu of flowers, memorial donations may be made to the Parkinson's Foundation in memory of 78-year-old Walter John Krasinowski Jr. Remember, you can find complete obituary information online at WKVI.com.
4: 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Currently paying a 30-cent positive basis versus the November futures for soybeans delivered through the rest of this month. Call with questions 574-566-2113. But remember, Dreyfus is still closed for bean receiving through the weekend. As we take a look at the marketplace, we got a lot of green on the screen, led once again, as seems to be the case here recently, by the wheat market. Chicago wheat up another 14 to 20 cents. Kansas City up 20 to 26. Minneapolis wheat up double digits as well. Headlines have been driving the wheat volatility as there is substantial damage being reported at Black Sea export terminals. That'll take time to repair. As the wheat market goes, so wants to go the corn market. Export sales were okay, but not necessarily earth-shattering. Weather does not look to get any better here. Still very, very wet through the weekend. I'm Ryan Martin.
24: 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Starting today, a flood watch is in effect until midnight for the listening area. This afternoon, showers and thunderstorms are likely, with a high near 79. Tonight, mostly cloudy with a low around 71, along with a chance of showers. Currently, it's 74 and overcast. I'm Bill Banks. For your local forecast 24/7, visit WKVI.com.
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10: For Network Indiana Sports, I'm Caleb Zuver. Another scintillating performance from Caitlin Clark and the Indiana Fever last night.
11: A walk, trouble with it on the left river. It's stolen by Timpson to Clark at the logo. Caitlin, long three, front rim, and in! Fever up 10, 78-68. 6:10 to go.
10: That audio courtesy of the Indiana Fever Radio Network, and that three-pointer capped off a 10-0 run that gave the Indiana Fever the separation they needed to beat the Dallas Wings 98-87. Clark finished with 29 points and 10 assists. She was just 2 of 8 from 3, but 11 of 18 from the field overall. Kelsey Mitchell added 23 points, and Leah Boston, 16 points and 10 rebounds. Also of note, Indianapolis native Tyasha Harris, 5 of 5 from 3-point range after having not made a field goal since July 22nd. Here's Indiana Fever head coach Stephanie White talking about how the locker room came together this week.
12: It means a lot. You know, we love each other in that locker room. And, you know, we know that there's a lot of people out there that are trying to tear it apart. And when we say we're a family, like, we mean that. It doesn't mean we always get along. It doesn't mean we always agree. It doesn't mean, but at the end of the day, it means we circle our wagons and we have each other's back.
10: The Indiana Fever are back in action Sunday at 5 p.m. Eastern against the Atlanta Dream. In Major League Baseball yesterday, the Cubs get a three-run homer from Seiya Suzuki to beat the Cardinals 3-0. The Reds beat the Marlins 1-0 off of Eugenio Suarez RBI in the sixth inning. And the Chicago White Sox beat the Detroit Tigers 9-5. The Guardians fall to the San Diego Padres 7-5. For Network Indiana Sports, I'm Caleb Zuver.
2: I'm Paul Stevens. President Trump suggesting in a Friday speech on Long Island that he could take the unprecedented step of declaring the Strait of Hormuz as a U.S. territory. However,
13: Iran's deputy foreign minister, the latest to weigh in via X, saying, quote, the Strait of Hormuz cannot be seized by tweet, nor by aircraft carrier, nor by issuing an order.
2: Fox's Jonathan Hunt. Luigi Mangione pleading guilty to federal stalking charges Friday in connection with the 2024 shooting death of UnitedHealthcare CEO Brian Thompson.
14: He read a prepared statement expressing no remorse, as Thompson's wife and family sat in the courtroom for the first time. Mangione telling a federal judge his motive was anger over his own severe back pain and his belief that the health insurance system worked against patients.
2: And that's Fox's Chan Lee Painter. 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
18: 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I'm Sheriff Lewis. State emergency crews and the National Guard remain deployed as Indiana tries to get through this historic flooding and storm damage. Johnette Cruz has more.
19: Governor Mike Braun has declared a statewide disaster emergency and is now seeking federal aid through FEMA to support local first responders. 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Johnette Cruz, Network Indiana.
18: Like many cities and towns in eastern Indiana, travel advisories have been sent out in Newcastle because of flooded roads. Mayor Greg York.
20: When the roads flood like this and the water's rushing, it takes out the infrastructure underneath the road. We're just asking our residents just to be careful, be cautious. If you see cracks that you haven't noticed before, if it looks like there's a sinkhole, please get in contact with us as soon as possible.
18: Indiana 211 is accepting damage reports from residents in multiple counties, including Henry, Madison, and Wayne. In Delaware County, the body of a 58-year-old woman is found in floodwaters. She was located near a vehicle where a cornfield is. Delaware County is also where 19-year-old Matthew Morey is still missing. There was a prayer vigil held for him Friday night.
21: Prayer is a powerful tool that we have when we go before God Almighty and say, Lord, would you please keep us safe, keep the law enforcement, first responders, critical infrastructure, the linemen, people that are out repairing some of this really dangerous, you know, infrastructure that we have.
18: That's Lieutenant Governor Micah Beckwith. And the Indiana Fever, winners of their last three after knocking off the Dallas Wings at home last night, 98-87. Caitlin Clark made it look easy again, pouring in 29 points and adding 10 assists. Kelsey Mitchell also was above the 20-point mark with 23. The win improves the Fever to 22-12 on the season. They will travel to Atlanta to battle the Dream on Sunday. I'm Jarrett Lewis, and you're listening to Network Indiana.
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4: 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Currently paying a 30-cent positive basis versus the November futures for soybeans delivered through the rest of this month. Call with questions, 574-566-2113. But remember, Dreyfus is still closed for bean receiving through the weekend. As we take a look at the marketplace, we got a lot of green on the screen, led once again, as seems to be the case here recently, by the wheat market. Chicago wheat up another 14 to 20 cents. Kansas City up 20 to 26. Minneapolis wheat up double digits as well. Headlines have been driving the wheat volatility as there is substantial damage being reported at Black Sea export terminals. That'll take time to repair. As the wheat market goes, so wants to go the corn market. Export sales were okay, but not necessarily earth-shattering. Weather does not look to get any better here. Still very, very wet through the weekend. I'm Ryan Martin.
24: 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Starting today, a flood watch is in effect until midnight for the listening area. This afternoon, showers and thunderstorms are likely, with a high near 79. Tonight, mostly cloudy with a low around 71, along with a chance of showers. Currently, it's 74 and overcast. I'm Bill Banks. For your local forecast 24/7, visit WKVI.com.
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5: This is a Bloomberg Money Minute. On Wall Street, all the major averages slightly lower today, down about a fifth of a percent each, on signs that the U.S. consumer is slowing down. Retail sales in July falling by the most in over a year. Car sales hit hard. And consumer sentiment for August moved lower on worries about rising inflation. At the close, the Dow was down 108 points. The Nasdaq lost 74. The S&P lower by 13. With the U.S. war against Iran at a stalemate, the Strait of Hormuz still effectively closed by Iran. Oil nearly 2% higher today. It ended at $82.40 a barrel. Among the big gainers today, shares of the social media company Reddit. They rose 12.5%. That company preparing to join the S&P 500 index starting next week. And PayPal is right now in talks to sell itself to a group that includes the payments platform Stripe and the private equity firm Advent International. That's according to the Wall Street Journal. Now, an earlier bid by both those companies was rejected by PayPal. Tom Busby, Bloomberg Radio.
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1: 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I'm Andy Eubank. 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
3: I'm Ryan Martin on Hoosier Ag Today with Midday Market and Weather Analysis, brought to you by Louis Dreyfus in Claypool, currently paying a 30-cent positive basis versus the November futures for soybeans delivered through the rest of this month. Call with questions 574-566-2113, but remember, Dreyfus is still closed for bean receiving through the weekend. As we take a look at the marketplace, we got a lot of green on the screen, led once again, as seems to be the case here recently, by the wheat market. Chicago wheat up another 14 to 20 cents. Kansas City up 20 to 26. Minneapolis wheat up double digits as well. Headlines have been driving the wheat volatility as there is substantial damage being reported at Black Sea export terminals. That'll take time to repair. As the wheat market goes, so wants to go the corn market. Export sales were okay, but not necessarily earth-shattering. Weather does not look to get any better here. Still very, very wet through the weekend. I'm Ryan Martin.
4: 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Starting today, a flood watch is in effect until midnight for the listening area. This afternoon, showers and thunderstorms are likely, with a high near 79. Tonight, mostly cloudy with a low around 71, along with a chance of showers. Currently, it's 74 and overcast. I'm Bill Banks. For your local forecast 24/7, visit WKVI.com.
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10: It appears the Chicago Bears are keeping Hammond at the top of their list for new stadium sites, Jarrett Lewis reports.
11: In an update Thursday, Bears president and CEO Kevin Warren says the team is working diligently with state and local officials in Indiana on a stadium project in Hammond.
12: Even though we've had occasional meetings with the state of Illinois, our sole focus at this point in time is working on a world-class stadium and mixed-use development in Hammond, Indiana.
11: Warren also says they will take their time to make sure they get everything right with this. The team has been playing at Soldier Field in downtown Chicago since 1971. They have also considered a potential site in Arlington Heights. Jarrett Lewis, Newark, Indiana.
10: And for the record, I'll believe it when I see it. So far as our opening night, we've got that for sure. It's going to start with the preseason coaches show August 19th at the Yellow River Tap and Eatery. We'll be there with all the county head football coaches talking about their teams, their players, and the upcoming season. Come and join us or just tune in. We'll be live on the air, Max 98.3, with our preseason coaches show starting at 7 o'clock on August 19th. Don't forget, you can get your sports news 24/7. 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I'm Rusty Nixon, Max 98.3 FM, part of the winning team at Kankakee Valley Broadcasting.
13: ABC News, I'm Mike Dubusky. High surf rescues have already taken place in Hawaii, and local officials are bracing for major flooding as Tropical Storm Lala closes in. ABC News meteorologist Samara Theodore says hurricane warnings are now in effect on the Big Island.
14: The reason it's a hurricane warning is because we're anticipating the system to re-strengthen, becoming a Cat 1 briefly before decreasing back to a tropical storm. It's anticipated to brush past the southern tier of Big Island. There's a lot of lava fields down in that region there.
13: Recovery efforts are now underway in Indonesia, where at least 47 people are confirmed dead in a major earthquake. That 7.7 magnitude quake knocking down buildings and leading hundreds to evacuate amid fears of a tsunami, though officials now say the tsunami threat has subsided. And five people were injured, one critically, after gunfire erupted near the Virginia State University residence halls overnight. Police have not yet made any arrests in the case. This is ABC News. The city of Indianapolis is urging certain areas to evacuate amid the threat of severe flooding near the White River today. The city's fire department says it's rescued 38 people so far, and the mayor says this could be the worst flooding Indianapolis has seen in 30 years. Opponents of President Trump's border wall are filing a new lawsuit in West Texas, saying the Big Bend Border Wall Project will irreversibly damage sacred land and natural resources. Texas State Senator and Attorney Roland Gutierrez.
15: You have Republican sheriffs in the community that are saying we don't have an immigration problem. And so it seems to me that the Trump administration just thinks, well, this is our national park and we can do whatever we want.
13: Border Patrol says what people are seeing is survey and design work in the area, not the construction of a wall. And NatureBest and HEB are now joining a large-scale recall related to jalapenos that have been linked to an ongoing salmonella outbreak. I'm Mike Dubusky, ABC News.
16: Man, I love this place. I've been surfing here since I was a kid. Now, seeing my grandson out on the water, it means everything to me. Watching him and taking in the blue waves, the sea breeze, the blurry horizon.
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11: Still hard to fathom. You're listening to Network Indiana. I'm Sheriff Lewis. State emergency crews and the National Guard remain deployed as Indiana tries to get through this historic flooding and storm damage. Johnette Cruz has more.
20: Governor Mike Braun has declared a statewide disaster emergency and is now seeking federal aid through FEMA to support local first responders. 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Johnette Cruz, Network Indiana.
11: Like many cities and towns in eastern Indiana, travel advisories have been sent out in Newcastle because of flooded roads. Mayor Greg York.
21: When the roads flood like this and the water's rushing,
0: It takes out the infrastructure underneath the road. We're just asking our residents just to be careful, be cautious. If you see cracks that you haven't noticed before, if it looks like there's a sinkhole, please get in contact with us as soon as possible.
11: Indiana 211 is accepting damage reports from residents in multiple counties, including Henry, Madison, and Wayne. In Delaware County, the body of a 58-year-old woman is found in floodwaters. She was located near a vehicle where a cornfield is. Delaware County is also where 19-year-old Matthew Morey is still missing. There was a prayer vigil held for him Friday night.
21: Prayer is a powerful tool that we have when we go before God Almighty and say, Lord, would you please keep us safe, keep the law enforcement, first responders, critical infrastructure, the linemen, people that are out repairing some of this really dangerous, you know, infrastructure that we have.
11: That's Lieutenant Governor Micah Beckwith. And the Indiana Fever, winners of their last three after knocking off the Dallas Wings at home last night, 98-87. Caitlin Clark made it look easy again, pouring in 29 points and adding 10 assists. Kelsey Mitchell also was above the 20-point mark with 23. The win improves the Fever to 22-12 on the season. They will travel to Atlanta to battle the Dream on Sunday. I'm Jarrett Lewis, and you're listening to Network Indiana.
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3: 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Currently paying a 30-cent positive basis versus the November futures for soybeans delivered through the rest of this month. Call with questions 574-566-2113. But remember, Dreyfus is still closed for bean receiving through the weekend. As we take a look at the marketplace, we got a lot of green on the screen, led once again, as seems to be the case here recently, by the wheat market. Chicago wheat up another 14 to 20 cents. Kansas City up 20 to 26. Minneapolis wheat up double digits as well. Headlines have been driving the wheat volatility as there is substantial damage being reported at Black Sea export terminals. That'll take time to repair. As the wheat market goes, so wants to go the corn market. Export sales were okay, but not necessarily earth-shattering. Weather does not look to get any better here. Still very, very wet through the weekend. I'm Ryan Martin.
4: 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Starting today, a flood watch is in effect until midnight for the listening area. This afternoon, showers and thunderstorms are likely, with a high near 79. Tonight, mostly cloudy with a low around 71, along with a chance of showers. Currently, it's 74 and overcast. I'm Bill Banks. For your local forecast 24/7, visit WKVI.com.
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24: This is a Bloomberg Money Minute. On Wall Street, all the major averages slightly lower today, down about a fifth of a percent each on signs that the U.S. consumer is slowing down. Retail sales in July falling by the most in over a year. Car sales hit hard. And consumer sentiment for August moved lower on worries about rising inflation. At the close, the Dow was down 108 points. The Nasdaq lost 74. The S&P lower by 13. With the U.S. war against Iran at a stalemate, the Strait of Hormuz still effectively closed by Iran. Oil nearly 2% higher today. It ended at $82.40 a barrel. Among the big gainers today, shares of the social media company Reddit. They rose 12.5%. that company preparing to join the S&P 500 index starting next week. And PayPal is right now in talks to sell itself to a group that includes the payments platform Stripe and the private equity firm Advent International. That's according to the Wall Street Journal. Now, an earlier bid by both those companies was rejected by PayPal. Tom Busby, Bloomberg Radio.
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24: 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I'm Andy Eubank. 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
34: Turning now to funeral arrangements. Services will be held for Roberta M. Warren on 2 p.m. Sunday, August 16th at Rand's Funeral Home and Crematory in Winnemac. Visitation will take place from 11 a.m. until the time of the service. In lieu of flowers, memorials may be made to the First Christian Church in Winnemac in memory of Roberta M. Warren. 53-year-old Sharon L. Provost of Knox passed away on August 10th. Friends will be received from 4 p.m. to the time of the 6 p.m. service on Monday, August 17th at the Brayman & Son Memorial Chapel in Knox. Contributions may be made to the donor's choice in memory of 53-year-old Sharon L. Provost of Knox. 78-year-old Walter John Krasinowski Jr. passed away on August 10th. Visitation will be held Monday, August 17th at 10 a.m. at O'Donnell Funeral Home in North Judson, followed by a funeral mass at noon at St. Cyril and Methodius Catholic Church. In lieu of flowers, memorial donations may be made to the Parkinson's Foundation in memory of 78-year-old Walter John Krasinowski Jr. Remember, you can find complete obituary information online at WKVI.com.
0: I'm Ryan Martin on Hoosier Ag Today with Midday Market and Weather Analysis brought to you by Louis Dreyfus in Claypool. Currently paying a 30-cent positive basis versus the November futures for soybeans delivered through the rest of this month. Call with questions 574-566-2113. But remember, Dreyfus is still closed for bean receiving through the weekend. As we take a look at the marketplace, we got a lot of green on the screen, led once again, as seems to be the case here recently, by the wheat market. Chicago wheat up another 14 to 20 cents. Kansas City up 20 to 26. Minneapolis wheat up double digits as well. Headlines have been driving the wheat volatility as there is substantial damage being reported at Black Sea export terminals. That'll take time to repair. As the wheat market goes, so wants to go the corn market. Export sales were okay, but not necessarily earth-shattering. Weather does not look to get any better here. Still very, very wet through the weekend. I'm Ryan Martin.
4: 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Starting today, a flood watch is in effect until midnight for the listening area. This afternoon, showers and thunderstorms are likely, with a high near 79. Tonight, mostly cloudy with a low around 71, along with a chance of showers. Currently, it's 74 and overcast. I'm Bill Banks. For your local forecast 24/7, visit WKVI.com.
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0: The Iran war appears stalled, but the circle of countries getting involved in diplomatic efforts is widening. After talks this week with Secretary of State Marco Rubio, the foreign ministers of Austria and Greece both held calls with Iran's foreign minister. Meanwhile, speaking at a police academy in New York Friday, President Trump had this.
1: So, for you to pay a tiny little bit more for your gasoline, just remember, you're doing it so that a very evil country cannot have a country, really, it's the number one state sponsor of terror in the world. We don't want to have them have a nuclear weapon. So remember that when you have to pay a little bit more, you're at $4. It's okay. I mean, it's I'll never apologize. I did the right thing.
0: AAA put the national average for gas just below $4.08 per gallon Friday. Meantime, the president downplayed concerns about mental health and supply issues aboard the aircraft carrier USS Abraham Lincoln. It's in the Middle East supporting U.S. operations against Iran, and it's been at sea for nearly 9 months. Trump telling reporters,
1: not nearly long enough.
0: The USS George Washington is on its way from the Pacific to relieve the Lincoln. In other news, Luigi Mangione's pleaded guilty to federal stalking charges in the killing of UnitedHealthcare CEO Brian Thompson. U.S. Attorney Jamie McDonald.
2: The result achieved today now allows our office to seek the maximum penalty allowed, life imprisonment.
0: Mangione's lawyers are now seeking to dismiss a separate New York State murder case on double jeopardy grounds. Defense attorney Karen Friedman Agnifilo.
3: New York law does not permit a person to be prosecuted and punished twice for the exact same crime under a statute that governs successive prosecutions.
0: And in Indonesia, a magnitude 7.7 earthquake struck off the coast in the Flores region early Saturday. This is AP News. A story about a cabinet.
4: The Hoosier Cabinet is an all-in-one kitchen that was once a mainstay in early 20th century American homes. They're no longer in fashion, but a town in northern Indiana is celebrating the cabinet's place in history with the display of a really giant one. It's a 30-foot tall model of a Dutch kitchenette in the town of Napanee, and it celebrates Coppice Napanee, one of two companies still in existence that manufactured the Hoosier Cabinet more than a century ago. Wesley Mast, company owner.
5: When people walk up and see the big cabinet, it seems like we get two extremes on the responses. There's the one extreme where people are like, why? Like, why such a big cabinet? This was kind of the first piece of furniture that went into the house as a kitchen and was considered all in one. The kitchen itself in just one piece.
4: And Coppice Napanee is 150 years old this year. I'm Donna Water.
0: The latest through the weekend at APnews.com. I'm Ben Thomas. 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
3: I'm Mike Dabusky. Tropical storm Lala is expected to strengthen into a hurricane before hitting Hawaii's Big Island, possibly within the next few hours. ABC's Melissa Adan is in Hawaii with the latest.
4: With this hurricane warning, makes it Lala could be the first ever hurricane that actually makes a direct hit on the Big Island of Hawaii. We're looking at it as it strengthens, approaching with likely 75 mile per hour winds and up to 2 feet of rain. That is what made so many people, like locals, try to stock up on critical supplies, generators, selling out, grocery stores emptying as we brace for impact.
3: Heavy rains also expected to spark the threat of mudslides in the state. Iran is now firing back at President Trump's claim last night that he wants to declare the Strait of Hormuz a U.S. territory, with the country's deputy foreign minister saying the strait has been Iranian, is Iranian, and will remain Iranian. And 47 people have now been confirmed dead after a major earthquake struck Indonesia. This is ABC News. Police in Houston say three people have been hurt by a man armed with an automatic weapon firing at vehicles in the city. Sound from Broadcastify shows responding officers opening fire on the suspect after he refused commands.
5: Shots fired. The guy's in a front porch.
3: The suspect was taken to an area hospital. His condition is unknown. The three people who were shot have received medical attention and all are in stable condition, police say. A North Carolina woman is facing charges in connection with an alleged murder-for-hire plot. According to investigators, Shelley Owensby paid to have her ex-girlfriend's new partner killed and her ex-girlfriend kidnapped, even allegedly putting down a $500 down payment to a police informant to demonstrate that she was serious about the plan. Lawyers for Owensby says she was induced to commit the crimes by the police. And in a New York courtroom yesterday, Luigi Mangione pleading guilty to stalking charges in the federal case against him. His defense team now wants the state charges dropped. Mike Dabusky, ABC News.
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11: 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I'm Sheriff Lewis. State emergency crews and the National Guard remain deployed as Indiana tries to get through this historic flooding and storm damage. Johnette Cruz has more.
12: Governor Mike Braun has declared a statewide disaster emergency and is now seeking federal aid through FEMA to support local first responders. 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Johnette Cruz, Network Indiana.
11: Like many cities and towns in eastern Indiana, travel advisories have been sent out in Newcastle because of flooded roads. Mayor Greg York.
13: When the roads flood like this and the water's rushing, it takes out the infrastructure underneath the road. We're just asking our residents just to be careful, be cautious. If you see cracks that you haven't noticed before, if it looks like there's a sinkhole, please get in contact with us as soon as possible.
11: Indiana 211 is accepting
14: collecting damage reports from residents in multiple counties, including Henry, Madison, and Wayne. In Delaware County, the body of a 58-year-old woman is found in floodwaters. She was located near a vehicle where a cornfield is. Delaware County is also where 19-year-old Matthew Morey is still missing. There was a prayer vigil held for him Friday night.
15: Prayer is a powerful tool that we have when we go before God Almighty and say, Lord, would you please keep us safe? Keep the law enforcement, first responders, critical infrastructure, the linemen, people that are out repairing some of this really dangerous, you know, infrastructure that we have.
14: That's Lieutenant Governor Micah Beckwith. And the Indiana Fever, winners of their last three after knocking off the Dallas Wings at home last night, 98-87. Caitlin Clark made it look easy again, pouring in 29 points and adding 10 assists. Kelsey Mitchell also was above the 20-point mark with 23. The win improves the Fever to 22-12 on the season. They will travel to Atlanta to battle the Dream on Sunday. I'm Jarrett Lewis, and you're listening to Network Indiana.
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18: 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Starting today, a flood watch is in effect until midnight for the listening area. This afternoon, showers and thunderstorms are likely, with a high near 79. Tonight, mostly cloudy with a low around 71, along with a chance of showers. Currently, it's 74 and overcast. I'm Bill Banks. 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
22: This is a Bloomberg Money Minute. On Wall Street, all the major averages slightly lower today, down about a fifth of a percent each on signs that the U.S. consumer is slowing down. Retail sales in July falling by the most in over a year. Car sales hit hard. And consumer sentiment for August moved lower on worries about rising inflation. At the close, the Dow was down 108 points. The Nasdaq lost 74. The S&P lower by 13. With the U.S. war against Iran at a stalemate, the Strait of Hormuz still effectively closed by Iran. Oil nearly 2% higher today. It ended at $82.40 a barrel. Among the big gainers today, shares of the social media company Reddit. They rose 12.5%. That company preparing to join the S&P 500 index starting next week. And PayPal is right now in talks to sell itself to a group that includes the payments platform Stripe and the private equity firm Advent International. That's according to the Wall Street Journal. Now, an earlier bid by both those companies was rejected by PayPal. Tom Busby, Bloomberg Radio.
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26: 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I'm Ian DeEubank. 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
24: Turning now to funeral arrangements. Services will be held for Roberta M. Warren on 2 p.m. Sunday, August 16th at Rand's Funeral Home and Crematory in Winnemac. Visitation will take place from 11 a.m. until the time of the service. In lieu of flowers, memorials may be made to the First Christian Church in Winnemac in memory of Roberta M. Warren. 53-year-old Sharon L. Provost of Knox passed away on August 10th. Friends will be received from 4 p.m. to the time of the 6 p.m. service on Monday, August 17th at the Brayman & Son Memorial Chapel in Knox. Contributions may be made to the donor's choice in memory of 53-year-old Sharon L. Provost of Knox. 78-year-old Walter John Krasinowski Jr. passed away on August 10th. Visitation will be held Monday, August 17th at 10 a.m. at O'Donnell Funeral Home in North Judson, followed by a funeral mass at noon at St. Cyril and Methodius Catholic Church. In lieu of flowers, memorial donations may be made to the Parkinson's Foundation in memory of 78-year-old Walter John Krasinowski Jr. Remember, you can find complete obituary information online at WKVI.com.
18: 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Starting today, a flood watch is in effect until midnight for the listening area. This afternoon, showers and thunderstorms are likely, with a high near 79. Tonight, mostly cloudy with a low around 71, along with a chance of showers. Currently, it's 74 and overcast. I'm Bill Banks. For your local forecast 24/7, visit WKVI.com.
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5: For Network Indiana Sports, I'm Caleb Zuver. Another scintillating performance from Caitlin Clark and the Indiana Fever last night.
6: A walk, trouble with it on the left river. It's stolen by Timpson to Clark at the logo. Caitlin, long three, front rim, and in! Fever up 10, 78-68, 6:10 to go.
5: That audio courtesy of the Indiana Fever Radio Network, and that three-pointer capped off a 10-0 run that gave the Indiana Fever the separation they needed to beat the Dallas Wings 98-87. Clark finished with 29 points and 10 assists. She was just 2 of 8 from 3, but 11 of 18 from the field overall. Kelsey Mitchell added 23 points, and Leah Boston, 16 points and 10 rebounds. Also of note, Indianapolis native Tyasha Harris, 5 of 5 from 3-point range after having not made a field goal since July 22nd. Here's Indiana Fever head coach Stephanie White talking about how the locker room came together this week.
7: It means a lot. You know, we love each other in that locker room. And, you know, we know that there's a lot of people out there that are trying to tear it apart. And we when we say we're a family, like, we mean that. It doesn't mean we always get along. It doesn't mean we always agree. It doesn't mean, but at the end of the day, it means we circle our wagons and we have each other's back.
5: The Indiana Fever are back in action Sunday at 5 p.m. Eastern against the Atlanta Dream. In Major League Baseball yesterday, the Cubs get a 3-run homer from Seiya Suzuki to beat the Cardinals 3-0. The Reds beat the Marlins 1-0 off of Eugenio Suarez RBI in the 6th inning. And the Chicago White Sox beat the Detroit Tigers 9-5. The Guardians fall to the San Diego Padres 7-5. For Network Indiana Sports, I'm Caleb Zuver.
8: Angelo Bavaro, what's expected to strengthen into Hurricane Lala, is closing in on Hawaii.
9: Winds are picking up. Today is really the day that conditions will start deteriorating across Hawaii. Up first for impacts is the Big Island, which is south of us. They are under a hurricane warning there.
8: Fox's Katie Byrne. House Speaker Mike Johnson says Republicans are using the budget reconciliation process to help advance key parts of the Save America Act.
10: We added election integrity, the Save America Act, with some funding for troops and farmers. I don't think anybody who has common sense can vote against that, and we're awaiting the Senate's action so we can move it and get it to the president's desk.
8: That act has remained stalled in the Senate. Iran's chief justice says that country is the, quote, owner and ruler of the Strait of Hormuz after President Trump said the U.S. could make that waterway its territory. 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
29: Why'd I go to the doctor? 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I didn't think much of it, but my daughters made me get checked out. Turns out I have atrial fibrillation, which increases the risk of stroke about 5 times.
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14: Still hard to fathom. You're listening to Network Indiana. I'm Sheriff Lewis. State emergency crews and the National Guard remain deployed as Indiana tries to get through this historic flooding and storm damage. Johnette Cruz has more.
31: Governor Mike Braun has declared a statewide disaster emergency and is now seeking federal aid through FEMA to support local first responders. Officials urge affected residents in activated counties, including Lake, LaPorte, Porter, and Franklin to report property damage by calling 211. For Red Cross shelter locations or updated travel advisories, residents can visit State Emergency Management Resources online or call 1-800-RED-CROSS. Jeanette Cruz, Network Indiana.
14: Like many cities and towns in eastern Indiana, travel advisories have been sent out in Newcastle because of flooded roads. Mayor Greg York.
0: When the roads flood like this and the water's rushing, it takes out the infrastructure underneath the road. We're just asking our residents just to be careful, be cautious. If you see cracks that you haven't noticed before, if it looks like there's a sinkhole, please get in contact with us as soon as possible.
14: Indiana 211 is accepting damage reports from residents in multiple counties, including Henry, Madison, and Wayne. In Delaware County, the body of a 58-year-old woman is found in floodwaters. She was located near a vehicle where a cornfield is. Delaware County is also where 19-year-old Matthew Morey is still missing. There was a prayer vigil held for him Friday night.
1: Prayer is a powerful tool that we have when we go before God Almighty and say, Lord, would you please keep us safe, keep the law enforcement, first responders, critical infrastructure, the linemen, people that are out repairing some of this really dangerous, you know, infrastructure that we have.
14: That's Lieutenant Governor Micah Beckwith. And the Indiana Fever, winners of their last three after knocking off the Dallas Wings at home last night, 98-87. Caitlin Clark made it look easy again, pouring in 29 points and adding 10 assists. Kelsey Mitchell also was above the 20-point mark with 23. The win improves the Fever to 22-12 on the season. They will travel to Atlanta to battle the Dream on Sunday. I'm Jarrett Lewis, and you're listening to Network Indiana.
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18: 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Starting today, a flood watch is in effect until midnight for the listening area. This afternoon, showers and thunderstorms are likely, with a high near 79. Tonight, mostly cloudy with a low around 71, along with a chance of showers. Currently, it's 74 and overcast. I'm Bill Banks. For your local forecast 24/7, visit WKVI.com.
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16: This is a Bloomberg Money Minute. On Wall Street, all the major averages slightly lower today, down about a fifth of a percent each, on signs that the U.S. consumer is slowing down. Retail sales in July falling by the most in over a year. Car sales hit hard. And consumer sentiment for August moved lower on worries about rising inflation. At the close, the Dow was down 108 points. The Nasdaq lost 74. The S&P lower by 13. With the U.S. war against Iran at a stalemate, the Strait of Hormuz still effectively closed by Iran, oil nearly 2% higher today. It ended at $82.40 a barrel. Among the big gainers today, shares of the social media company Reddit. They rose 12.5%. That company preparing to join the S&P 500 index starting next week. And PayPal is right now in talks to sell itself to a group that includes the payments platform Stripe and the private equity firm Advent International. That's according to the Wall Street Journal. Now, an earlier bid by both those companies was rejected by PayPal. Tom Busby, Bloomberg Radio.
5: Wow, yeah, since the storm, it's been crazy busy for us. We got all kinds of office desks coming in. 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
18: 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Starting this afternoon, showers and thunderstorms likely, with a high near 79. Tonight, a chance of showers and thunderstorms, then likely, mostly cloudy with a low around 71. Looking ahead to Sunday, showers and thunderstorms likely with a high near 82. Currently, it's 77 and overcast. I'm Bill Banks. 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
27: It appears the Chicago Bears are keeping Hammond
0: at the top of their list for new stadium sites, Jarrett Lewis reports.
1: In an update Thursday, Bears president and CEO Kevin Warren says the team is working diligently with state and local officials in Indiana on a stadium project in Hammond.
8: Even though we've had occasional meetings with the state of Illinois, our sole focus at this point in time is working on a world-class stadium and mixed-use development in Hammond, Indiana.
1: Warren also says they will take their time to make sure they get everything right with this. The team has been playing at Soldier Field in downtown Chicago since 1971. They have also considered a potential site in Arlington Heights. Chair Lewis, Newark, Indiana.
0: And for the record, I'll believe it when I see it. So far as our opening night, we've got that for sure. It's going to start with the preseason coaches show August 19th at the Yellow River Tap and Eatery. We'll be there with all the county head football coaches talking about their teams, their players, and the upcoming season. Come and join us or just tune in. We'll be live on the air, Max 98.3, with our preseason coaches show starting at 7 o'clock on August 19th. 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I'm Rusty Nixon, Max 98.3 FM, part of the winning team at Kankakee Valley Broadcasting.
10: ABC News, I'm Mike Dubusky. Tropical storm Lala is expected to strengthen into a hurricane before hitting Hawaii's Big Island, possibly within the next few hours. ABC's Melissa Adan is in Hawaii with the latest.
11: With this hurricane warning, makes it Lala could be the first ever hurricane that actually makes a direct hit on the Big Island of Hawaii. We're looking at it as it strengthens, approaching with likely 75 mile per hour winds and up to 2 feet of rain. That is what made so many people, like locals, try to stock up on critical supplies. Generators selling out, grocery stores emptying as we brace for impact.
10: Heavy rains also expected to spark the threat of mudslides in the state. Iran is now firing back at President Trump's claim last night that he wants to declare the Strait of Hormuz a U.S. territory, with the country's deputy foreign minister saying the strait has been Iranian, is Iranian, and will remain Iranian. And 47 people have now been confirmed dead after a major earthquake struck Indonesia. This is ABC News. Police in Houston say three people have been hurt by a man armed with an automatic weapon firing at vehicles in the city. Sound from Broadcastify shows responding officers opening fire on the suspect after he refused commands.
12: Shots fired. The guy's in a front porch.
10: The suspect was taken to an area hospital. His condition is unknown. The three people who were shot have received medical attention and all are in stable condition, police say. A North Carolina woman is facing charges in connection with an alleged murder-for-hire plot. According to investigators, Shelley Owensby paid to have her ex-girlfriend's new partner killed and her ex-girlfriend kidnapped, even allegedly putting down a $500 down payment to a police informant to demonstrate that she was serious about the plan. Lawyers for Owensby says she was induced to commit the crimes by the police. And in a New York courtroom yesterday, Luigi Mangione pleading guilty to stalking charges in the federal case against him. His defense team now wants the state charges dropped. Mike Dubusky, ABC News.
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1: 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I'm Sheriff Lewis. State emergency crews and the National Guard remain deployed as Indiana tries to get through this historic flooding and storm damage. Johnette Cruz has more.
30: Governor Mike Braun has declared a statewide disaster emergency and is now seeking federal aid through FEMA to support local first responders. Officials urge affected residents in activated counties, including Lake, LaPorte, Porter, and Franklin, to report property damage by calling 211. For Red Cross shelter locations or updated travel advisories, injuries, residents can visit State Emergency Management Resources online or call 1-800-RED-CROSS. Jeanette Cruz, Network Indiana.
1: Like many cities and towns in eastern Indiana, travel advisories have been sent out in Newcastle because of flooded roads. Mayor Greg York.
2: When the roads flood like this and the water's rushing, it takes out the infrastructure underneath the road. We're just asking our residents just to be careful, be cautious. If you see cracks that you haven't noticed before, if it looks like there's a sinkhole, please get in contact with us as soon as possible.
1: Indiana 211 is accepting damage reports from residents in multiple counties, including Henry, Madison, and Wayne. In Delaware County, the body of a 58-year-old woman is found in floodwaters. She was located near a vehicle where a cornfield is. Delaware County is also where 19-year-old Matthew Morey is still missing. There was a prayer vigil held for him Friday night.
3: Prayer is a powerful tool that we have when we go before God Almighty and say, Lord, would you please keep us safe, keep the law enforcement, first responders, critical infrastructure, the linemen, people that are out repairing some of this really dangerous, you know, infrastructure that we have.
1: That's Lieutenant Governor Micah Beckwith. And the Indiana Fever, winners of their last three after knocking off the Dallas Wings at home last night, 98-87. Caitlin Clark made it look easy again, pouring in 29 points and adding 10 assists. Kelsey Mitchell also was above the 20-point mark with 23. The win improves the Fever to 22-12 on the season. They will travel to Atlanta to battle the Dream on Sunday. I'm Jarrett Lewis, and you're listening to Network Indiana.
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18: 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Starting this afternoon, showers and thunderstorms likely with a high near 79. Tonight, a chance of showers and thunderstorms, then likely, mostly cloudy with a low around 71. Looking ahead to Sunday, showers and thunderstorms likely with a high near 82. Currently, it's 77 and overcast. I'm Bill Banks. 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
16: This is a Bloomberg Money Minute. On Wall Street, all the major averages slightly lower today, down about a fifth of a percent each on signs that the U.S. consumer is slowing down. Retail sales in July falling by the most in over a year. Car sales hit hard. And consumer sentiment for August moved lower on worries about rising inflation. At the close, the Dow was down 108 points. The Nasdaq lost 74. The S&P lower by 13. With the U.S. war against Iran at a stalemate, the Strait of Hormuz still effectively closed by Iran. Oil nearly 2% higher today. It ended at $82.40 a barrel. Among the big gainers today, shares of the social media company Reddit. They rose 12.5%. That company preparing to join the S&P 500 index starting next week. And PayPal is right now in talks to sell itself to a group that includes the payments platform Stripe and the private equity firm Advent International. That's according to the Wall Street Journal. Now, an earlier bid by both those companies was rejected by PayPal. Tom Busby, Bloomberg Radio.
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17: This is Kurt Lancaster from the Texas Farm Bureau Radio Network. Hoosier Ag Today's founder, Gary Troyt, was recently honored with a Farm Broadcaster of the Year Award from our National Association of Farm Broadcasting. A big Texas hats off to you, Gary. Speaking for my fellow farm broadcasters, the 65 Indiana radio stations that have aired Gary's Indiana reports, many for the last 3 decades, and thousands of Hoosier farmers and rural listeners. Congratulations, Gary, on a job well done.
19: This is Ty Higgins from the Ohio AgNet. Hoosier Ag Today's founder Gary Truitt recently was honored with the Farm Broadcaster of the Year Award from our National Association of Farm Broadcasting. Gary was really surprised by the honor, but I can tell you many of us weren't. Gary's work for agriculture goes far outside his Indiana borders. Speaking for my fellow farm broadcasters, the 65 Indiana radio stations that have aired Gary's Indiana reports, many for the last 3 decades, and thousands of Hoosier farmers and rural listeners. Congratulations, Gary.
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16: Benton County EMS gets soy in their tires. 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I'm Ian DeEubank. 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
22: Turning now to funeral arrangements. Services will be held for Roberta M. Warren on 2 p.m. Sunday, August 16th at Rand's Funeral Home and Crematory in Winnemac. Visitation will take place from 11 a.m. until the time of the service. In lieu of flowers, memorials may be made to the First Christian Church in Winnemac in memory of Roberta M. Warren. 53-year-old Sharon L. Provost of Knox passed away on August 10th. Friends will be received from 4 p.m. to the time of the 6 p.m. service on Monday, August 17th at the Brayman & Son Memorial Chapel in Knox. Contributions may be made to the donor's choice in memory of 53-year-old Sharon L. Provost of Knox. 78-year-old Walter John Krasinowski Jr. passed away on August 10th. Visitation will be held Monday, August 17th at 10 a.m. at O'Donnell Funeral Home in North Judson, followed by a funeral mass at noon at St. Cyril and Methodius Catholic Church. In lieu of flowers, memorial donations may be made to the Parkinson's Foundation in memory of 78-year-old Walter John Krasinowski Jr. Remember, you can find complete obituary information online at WKVI.com.
18: 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Starting this afternoon, showers and thunderstorms likely with a high near 79. Tonight, a chance of showers and thunderstorms, then likely, mostly cloudy with a low around 71. Looking ahead to Sunday, showers and thunderstorms likely with a high near 82. Currently, it's 77 and overcast. I'm Bill Banks. 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
0: AP News for Friday, August 14th. I'm Ben Thomas. Talks to end the Iran war appear stalled, but the circle of countries getting involved in diplomatic efforts is widening. After talks this week with Secretary of State Marco Rubio, the foreign ministers of Austria and Greece both held calls with Iran's foreign minister. Meanwhile, speaking at a police academy in New York Friday, President Trump had this.
8: So, for you to pay a tiny little bit more for your gasoline, just remember, you're doing it so that a very evil country cannot have a country. Really, it's the number one state sponsor of terror in the world. We don't want to have them have a nuclear weapon. So remember that when you have to pay a little bit more, you're at $4. It's OK. I mean, it's I'm not I'll never apologize. I did the right thing.
0: AAA put the national average for gas just below $4.08 per gallon Friday. Meantime, the president downplayed concerns about mental health and supply issues aboard the aircraft carrier USS Abraham Lincoln. It's in the Middle East supporting U.S. operations against Iran, and it's been at sea for nearly 9 months. Trump telling reporters,
8: not nearly long enough.
0: The USS George Washington is on its way from the Pacific to relieve the Lincoln. In other news, Luigi Mangione's pleaded guilty to federal stalking charges in the killing of UnitedHealthcare CEO Brian Thompson. U.S. Attorney Jamie McDonald.
10: The result achieved today now allows our office to seek the maximum penalty allowed, life imprisonment.
0: Mangione's lawyers are now seeking to dismiss a separate New York State murder case on double jeopardy grounds. Defense attorney Karen Friedman Agnifilo.
11: New York law does not permit a person to be prosecuted and punished twice for the exact same crime under a statute that governs successive prosecutions.
0: And in Indonesia, a magnitude 7.7 earthquake struck off the coast in the Flores region early Saturday. This is AP News. A story about a cabinet.
12: The Hoosier Cabinet is an all-in-one kitchen that was once a mainstay in early 20th century American homes. They're no longer in fashion, but a town in northern Indiana is celebrating the cabinet's place in history with the display of a really giant one. It's a 30-foot tall model of a Dutch kitchenette in the town of Napanee, and it celebrates Coppice Napanee, one of two companies still in existence that manufactured the Hoosier Cabinet more than a century ago. Wesley Mast, company owner.
13: When people walk up and see the big cabinet, it seems like we get two extremes on the responses. There's the one extreme where people are like, why? Like, why such a big cabinet? This was kind of the first piece of furniture that went into the house as a kitchen and was considered as all in one. The kitchen itself in just one piece.
12: And Coppice Napanee is 150 years old this year. I'm Donna Water.
0: The latest through the weekend at APnews.com. I'm Ben Thomas. 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
1: Still hard to fathom. 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I'm Sheriff Lewis. State emergency crews and the National Guard remain deployed as Indiana tries to get through this historic flooding and storm damage. Johnette Cruz has more.
2: 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Officials urge affected residents in activated counties, including Lake, LaPorte, Porter, and Franklin, to report property damage by calling 211. For Red Cross shelter locations or updated travel advisories, residents can visit State Emergency Management Resources online or call 1-800-RED-CROSS. Johnette Cruz, Network Indiana.
1: Like many cities and towns in eastern Indiana, travel advisories have been sent out in Newcastle because of flooded roads. Mayor Greg York.
3: When the roads flood like this and the water's rushing, it takes out the infrastructure underneath the road. We're just asking our residents just to be careful, be cautious. If you see cracks that you haven't noticed before, if it looks like there's a sinkhole, please get in contact with us as soon as possible.
1: Indiana 211 is accepting damage reports from residents in multiple counties, including Henry, Madison, and Wayne. In Delaware County, the body of a 58-year-old woman is found in floodwaters. She was located near a vehicle where a cornfield is. Delaware County is also where 19-year-old Matthew Morey is still missing. There was a prayer vigil held for him Friday night.
4: Prayer is a powerful tool that we have when we go before God Almighty and say, Lord, would you please keep us safe, keep the law enforcement, first responders, critical infrastructure, the linemen, people that are out repairing some of this really dangerous, you know, infrastructure that we have.
1: That's Lieutenant Governor Micah Beckwith. And the Indiana Fever, winners of their last three after knocking off the Dallas Wings at home last night, 98-87. Caitlin Clark made it look easy again, pouring in 29 points and adding 10 assists. Kelsey Mitchell also was above the 20-point mark with 23. The win improves the Fever to 22-12 on the season. They will travel to Atlanta to battle the Dream on Sunday. I'm Jarrett Lewis, and you're listening to Network Indiana.
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18: 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Starting this afternoon, showers and thunderstorms likely, with a high near 79. Tonight, a chance of showers and thunderstorms, then likely, mostly cloudy with a low around 71. Looking ahead to Sunday, showers and thunderstorms likely with a high near 82. Currently, it's 77 and overcast. I'm Bill Banks. 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
16: This is a Bloomberg Money Minute. On Wall Street, all the major averages slightly lower today, down about 0.25% each on signs that the U.S. consumer is slowing down. Retail sales in July falling by the most in over a year. Car sales hit hard. And consumer sentiment for August moved lower on worries about rising inflation. At the close, the Dow was down 108 points, the Nasdaq lost 74, the S&P lower by 13. With the U.S. war against Iran at a stalemate, the Strait of Hormuz still effectively closed by Iran, oil nearly 2% higher today. It ended at $82.40 a barrel. Among the big gainers today, shares of the social media company Reddit, they rose 12.5%. That company preparing to join the S&P 500 index starting next week. And PayPal is right now in talks to sell itself to a group that includes the payments platform Stripe and the private equity firm Advent International. That's according to the Wall Street Journal. Now, an earlier bid by both those companies was rejected by PayPal. Tom Busby, Bloomberg Radio.
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2: 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I'm Andy Eubank. 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
4: ABC News, I'm Mike Dabusky. Tropical storm Lala has now been elevated to a Category 1 hurricane as it bears down on Hawaii's Big Island. ABC News meteorologist Leslie Lopez says it could make landfall in the coming hours, and then...
5: This is going to move out towards the west, farther out towards the west over the next few days. 24 inches of rain possible. I mean, that's an incredible amount of rain. Over a foot of rain, 2 feet of rain, as we're heading into the Hilo side of the island. About a foot of rain as we're getting a little bit closer to the center of the island. And then you're getting up towards Honolulu, 4 to 6 inches of rain possible at that.
4: South Carolina will now lead off the 2028 slate of Democratic primary elections, followed by Nevada. Today, the DNC approved a new primary calendar, which party officials say will battle test the next presidential nominee. And five people were injured after a shooting overnight near the residences of Virginia State University. Authorities say at least one of the victims was a student. They haven't made any arrests. This is ABC News. South Korean President Lee Jae-myung is now calling for talks with North Korea as part of efforts to establish a state of peaceful coexistence. This would replace the current armistice between the two countries if it goes through. Protests and lawsuits are mounting over the Big Bend Border Wall project in West Texas, with critics saying the wall in a new lawsuit saying that the project will irreversibly damage sacred land, ancient archaeological sites, and natural resources. ABC's Chuck Sievertson.
6: Texas State Senator and attorney Roland Gutierrez represents Lapan Apache advocates who are part of the suit and says the wall isn't even needed.
7: If you were able to get through that large canyon, you have 200 miles of desert that to get through. And so this is just an impossibility for so many reasons. It's a waste of our tax dollars.
6: The Border Patrol says what people are seeing is survey and design work, not construction, and that it's working to preserve the landscape.
4: Mike Dabusky, ABC News.
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0: 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Starting this afternoon, showers and thunderstorms likely with a high near 79. Tonight, a chance of showers and thunderstorms, then likely, mostly cloudy with a low around 71. Looking ahead to Sunday, showers and thunderstorms likely with a high near 82. Currently, it's 77 and overcast. I'm Bill Banks. 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
4: This is a Bloomberg Money Minute. On Wall Street, all the major averages slightly lower today, down about a fifth of a percent each on signs that the U.S. consumer is slowing down. Retail sales in July falling by the most in over a year. Car sales hit hard. And consumer sentiment for August moved lower on worries about rising inflation. At the close, the Dow was down 108 points. The Nasdaq lost 74. The S&P lower by 13. With the U.S. war against Iran at a stalemate, the Strait of Hormuz still effectively closed by Iran. Oil nearly 2% higher today. It ended at $82.40 a barrel. Among the big gainers today, shares of the social media company Reddit. They rose 12.5%. That company preparing to join the S&P 500 index starting next week. And PayPal is right now in talks to sell itself to a group that includes the payments platform Stripe and the private equity firm Advent International. That's according to the Wall Street Journal. Now, an earlier bid by both those companies was rejected by PayPal. Tom Busby, Bloomberg Radio.
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12: Benton County EMS gets soy in their tires. This is Hoosier Ag Today News. I'm Andy Eubank. 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
15: Turning now to funeral arrangements. Services will be held for Roberta M. Warren on 2 p.m. Sunday, August 16th at Rand's Funeral Home and Crematory in Winnemac. Visitation will take place from 11 a.m. until the time of the service. In lieu of flowers, memorials may be made to the First Christian Church in Winnemac in memory of Roberta M. Warren. 53-year-old Sharon L. Provost of Knox passed away on August 10th. Friends will be received from 4 p.m. to the time of the 6 p.m. service on Monday, August 17th at the Brayman & Son Memorial Chapel in Knox. Contributions may be made to the donor's choice in memory of 53-year-old Sharon L. Provost of Knox. 78-year-old Walter John Krasinowski Jr. passed away on August 10th. Visitation will be held Monday, August 17th at 10 a.m. at O'Donnell Funeral Home in North Judson, followed by a funeral mass at noon at St. Cyril and Methodius Catholic Church. In lieu of flowers, memorial donations may be made to the Parkinson's Foundation in memory of 78-year-old Walter John Krasinowski Jr. Remember, you can find complete obituary information online at WKVI.com.
0: 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Starting this afternoon, showers and thunderstorms likely with a high near 79. Tonight, a chance of showers and thunderstorms, then likely, mostly cloudy with a low around 71. Looking ahead to Sunday, showers and thunderstorms likely with a high near 82. Currently, it's 77 and overcast. I'm Bill Banks. 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
16: For Network Indiana Sports, I'm Caleb Zuver. Another scintillating performance from Caitlin Clark and the Indiana Fever last night.
17: A walk, trouble with it on the left river. It's stolen by Timpson to Clark at the logo. Caitlin, long three, front rim, and in! Fever up 10, 78-68, 6:10 to go.
16: That audio courtesy of the Indiana Fever Radio Network, and that three-pointer capped off a 10-0 run that gave the Indiana Fever the separation they needed to beat the Dallas Wings 98-87. Clark finished with 29 points and 10 assists. She was just 2 of 8 from 3, but 11 of 18 from the field overall. Kelsey Mitchell added 23 points, and Leah Boston, 16 points and 10 rebounds. Also of note, Indianapolis native Tyasha Harris, 5 of 5 from 3-point range after having not made a field goal since July 22nd. Here's Indiana Fever head coach Stephanie White talking about how the locker room came together this week.
18: It means a lot. You know, we love each other in that locker room. And, you know, we know that there's a lot of people out there that are trying to tear it apart. And we when we say we're a family, like, we mean that. It doesn't mean we always get along. It doesn't mean we always agree. It doesn't mean, but at the end of the day, it means we circle our wagons and we have each other's back.
16: The Indiana Fever are back in action Sunday at 5 p.m. Eastern against the Atlanta Dream. In Major League Baseball yesterday, the Cubs get a three-run homer from Seiya Suzuki to beat the Cardinals 3-0. The Reds beat the Marlins 1-0 off a Eugenio Suarez RBI in the sixth inning. And the Chicago White Sox beat the Detroit Tigers 9-5. The Guardians fall to the San Diego Padres 7-5. For Network Indiana Sports, I'm Caleb Zuber.
19: Carmen Roberts. President Trump ramps up economic pressure on Iran, but Tehran is betting high oil and gas prices will force him to back down.
20: Pretty soon I'll be declaring the Hormuz Strait a territory of the United States.
21: Perhaps he's talking figuratively, meaning that the U.S. would keep that blockade to keep controlling the strait, at least in the president's view. Iran obviously has a very different view.
19: Fox's Jonathan Hunt in Tel Aviv. The national average for gas in the U.S. is $4.07 a gallon. That is the highest ever for this day. And Virginia State University has lifted the campus lockdown after a mass shooting, but says it is maintaining a strong police presence there. Early this morning, five people were shot and injured one critically. Police are searching for multiple suspects. 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

0: Culver man has been arrested after a domestic incident. I'm Rusty Nixon, Max 98.3 FM News. June 17th at 12:48 a.m., the Marshall County Central Dispatch Center received a call from 214 West Washington Street in Culver requesting assistance for a domestic situation. Officer Larry Jolly of the Culver Police Department arrived. He was provided with information that a man and woman occupied that apartment. The man, later identified as Gregory Looney, had allegedly been consuming alcoholic beverages and left the residence before the arrival of police. Looney had allegedly broken a window on a door at the apartment. During the course of the investigation, Looney was found walking on Washington Street toward the investigating officer and exhibiting signs of intoxication. While he was being detained, Looney kicked at Jolly in the leg and continued to resist detention. Marshall County Sheriff's deputies arrived on the scene, and while being transported, Looney did minor damage to the patrol car, and as he was being placed in the deputy's vehicle, he kicked the deputy in the leg. Arriving at the hospital for jail clearance, he continued to be disruptive to others in the emergency department. He was incarcerated on preliminary charges of public intoxication, disorderly conduct, criminal mischief, resisting law enforcement, and battery of a law enforcement officer. Suspects are considered innocent until proven guilty in a court of law. Wednesday, June 17th, officers with the Marshall County Drug Task Force executed a search warrant in the 100 block of Troyer Street in La Paz. During the warrant service, two adults and two minor children were located in the residence. Officers located evidence of suspected methamphetamine use and marijuana use within that residence. The Indiana Department of Child Services responded to the scene and removed the children from that home. Amber Cole, 36, of La Paz, was arrested for possession of methamphetamine, a level 6 felony, maintaining a common nuisance, a level 6 felony, neglect of a dependent, a level 6 felony, and possession of marijuana. James Centers, 28, of Knox, was arrested for possession of marijuana and visiting a common nuisance. Suspects are considered innocent until proven guilty in a court of law. City of Plymouth will have meetings of the Board of Public Works and Safety and the Common Council on Monday, June 22nd, beginning with the Board of Works at 6 p.m. On that agenda, reports from various city department heads and a request for reimbursement from JLBS Construction. Immediately afterwards, the Common Council will hold its meeting. On that agenda, a public hearing for additional appropriations resolution and an ordinance on second and third reading for vacating a portion of the alley east of Dora Lane. A first reading of an ordinance amending the fee schedule for the aviation department and a resolution for additional appropriations. Also on the agenda are updates from One Marshall County and the comprehensive plan. Both meetings are held in the council chambers on the second floor of the city building. Those attending should enter by the Garrow Street entrance. If you need special accommodation to attend that meeting, contact the ADA coordinator at 574-936-2948. Both meetings will be live streamed on YouTube. I'm Rusty Nixon, Max 98.3 FM News. 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
1: From the Tri-County Weather Center, I'm Bill Banks on All News 1520 WKVI. 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Starting this afternoon, showers and thunderstorms likely, with a high near 79. Tonight, a chance of showers and thunderstorms, then likely, mostly cloudy with a low around 71. Looking ahead to Sunday, showers and thunderstorms likely with a high near 82. Currently, it's 77 and overcast. I'm Bill Banks. 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
5: This is a Bloomberg Money Minute. On Wall Street, all the major averages slightly lower today, down about a fifth of a percent each, on signs that the U.S. consumer is slowing down. Retail sales in July falling by the most in over a year. Car sales hit hard. And consumer sentiment for August moved lower on worries about rising inflation. At the close, the Dow was down 108 points, the Nasdaq lost 74, the S&P lower by 13. With the U.S. war against Iran at a stalemate, the Strait of Hormuz still effectively closed by Iran, oil nearly 2% higher today. It ended at $82.40 a barrel. Among the big gainers today, shares of the social media company Reddit, they rose 12.5%. That company preparing to join the S&P 500 index starting next week. And PayPal is right now in talks to sell itself to a group that includes the payments platform Stripe and the private equity firm Advent International. That's according to the Wall Street Journal. Now, an earlier bid by both those companies was rejected by PayPal. Tom Busby, Bloomberg Radio.
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5: 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This is Hoosier Ag Today News. I'm Andy Eubank. 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
1: 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Starting this afternoon, showers and thunderstorms likely, with a high near 79. Tonight, a chance of showers and thunderstorms, then likely, mostly cloudy, with a low around 71. Looking ahead to Sunday, showers and thunderstorms likely, with a high near 82. Currently, it's 77 and overcast. I'm Bill Banks. 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
0: It appears the Chicago Bears are keeping Hammond at the top of their list for new stadium sites, Jarrett Lewis reports.
10: In an update Thursday, Bears president and CEO Kevin Warren says the team is working diligently with state and local officials in Indiana on a stadium project in Hammond.
15: Even though we've had occasional meetings with the state of Illinois, our sole focus at this point in time is working on a world-class stadium and mixed-use development in Hammond, Indiana.
10: Warren also says they will take their time to make sure they get everything right with this. The team has been playing at Soldier Field in downtown Chicago since 1971. They have also considered a potential site in Arlington Heights. Share Lewis, Network Indiana.
0: And for the record, I'll believe it when I see it. So far as our opening night, we've got that for sure. It's going to start with the preseason coaches show August 19th at the Yellow River Tap and Eatery. We'll be there with all the county head football coaches talking about their teams, their players, and the upcoming season. Come and join us or just tune in. We'll be live on the air, Max 98.3, with our preseason coaches show starting at 7 o'clock on August 19th. 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I'm Rusty Nixon, Max 98.3 FM, part of the winning team at Kankakee Valley Broadcasting.
3: ABC News, I'm Mike Dabusky. Tropical storm Lala has now been elevated to a Category 1 hurricane as it bears down on Hawaii's Big Island. ABC News meteorologist Leslie Lopez says it could make landfall in the coming hours, and then
16: this is going to move out towards the west, farther out towards the west over the next few days. 24 inches of rain possible. I mean, that's an incredible amount of rain. Over a foot of rain, 2 feet of rain as we're heading into the Hilo side of the island. About a foot of rain as we're getting a little bit closer to the center of the island. And then you're getting up towards Honolulu, 4 to 6 inches of rain possible at that.
3: South Carolina will now lead off the 2028 slate of Democratic primary elections, followed by Nevada. Today, the DNC approved a new primary calendar, which party officials say will battle test the next presidential nominee. And 5 people were injured after a shooting overnight near the residences of Virginia State University. Authorities say at least one of the victims was a student. They haven't made any arrests. This is ABC News. South Korean President Lee Jae-myung is now calling for talks with North Korea as part of efforts to establish a state of peaceful coexistence. This would replace the current armistice between the two countries if it goes through. Protests and lawsuits are mounting over the Big Bend Border Wall project in West Texas, with critics saying the wall in a new lawsuit saying that the project will irreversibly damage sacred land, ancient archaeological sites, and natural resources. ABC's Chuck Sievertson.
17: Texas State Senator and attorney Roland Gutierrez represents Lapan Apache advocates who are part of the suit and says the wall isn't even needed.
18: If you were able to get through that large canyon, you have 200 miles of desert that to get through. And so this is just an impossibility for so many reasons. It's a waste of our tax dollars.
17: The Border Patrol says what people are seeing is survey and design work, not construction, and that it's working to preserve the landscape.
3: Mike Dabusky, ABC News.
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0: 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Starting this afternoon, showers and thunderstorms likely with a high near 79. Tonight, a chance of showers and thunderstorms, then likely, mostly cloudy with a low around 71. Looking ahead to Sunday, showers and thunderstorms likely with a high near 82. Currently, it's 77 and overcast. I'm Bill Banks. 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
4: This is a Bloomberg Money Minute. On Wall Street, all the major averages slightly lower today, down about a fifth of a percent each on signs that the U.S. consumer is slowing down. Retail sales in July falling by the most in over a year. Car sales hit hard. And consumer sentiment for August moved lower on worries about rising inflation. At the close, the Dow was down 108 points. The Nasdaq lost 74. The S&P lower by 13. With the U.S. war against Iran at a stalemate, the Strait of Hormuz still effectively closed by Iran, oil nearly 2% higher today. It ended at $82.40 a barrel. Among the big gainers today, shares of the social media company Reddit, they rose 12.5%. That company preparing to join the S&P 500 index starting next week. And PayPal is right now in talks to sell itself to a group that includes the payments platform Stripe and the private equity firm Advent International. That's according to the Wall Street Journal. Now, an earlier bid by both those companies was rejected by PayPal. Tom Busby, Bloomberg Radio.
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16: 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I'm Andy Eubank. 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
18: Turning now to funeral arrangements. Services will be held for Roberta M. Warren on 2 p.m. Sunday, August 16th at Rand's Funeral Home and Crematory in Winnemac. Visitation will take place from 11 a.m. until the time of the service. In lieu of flowers, memorials may be made to the First Christian Church in Winnemac in memory of Roberta M. Warren. 53-year-old Sharon L. Provost of Knox passed away on August 10th. Friends will be received from 4 p.m. to the time of the 6 p.m. service on Monday, August 17th at the Brayman & Son Memorial Chapel in Knox. Contributions may be made to the donor's choice in memory of 53-year-old Sharon L. Provost of Knox. 78-year-old Walter John Krasinowski Jr. passed away on August 10th. Visitation will be held Monday, August 17th at 10 a.m. at O'Donnell Funeral Home in North Judson, followed by a funeral mass at noon at St. Cyril and Methodius Catholic Church. In lieu of flowers, memorial donations may be made to the Parkinson's Foundation in memory of 78-year-old Walter John Krasinowski Jr. Remember, you can find complete obituary information online at WKVI.com.
0: 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Starting this afternoon, showers and thunderstorms likely with a high near 79. Tonight, a chance of showers and thunderstorms, then likely, mostly cloudy with a low around 71. Looking ahead to Sunday, showers and thunderstorms likely with a high near 82. Currently, it's 77 and overcast. I'm Bill Banks. 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
19: AP News for Friday, August 14th. I'm Ben Thomas. Talks to end the Iran war appear stalled, but the circle of countries getting involved in diplomatic efforts is widening. After talks this week with Secretary of State Marco Rubio, the foreign ministers of Austria and Greece both held calls with Iran's foreign minister. Meanwhile, speaking at a police academy in New York Friday, President Trump had this.
20: So, for you to pay a tiny little bit more for your gasoline, just remember, you're doing it so that a very evil country cannot have a country. Really, it's the number one state sponsor of terror in the world. We don't want to have them have a nuclear weapon. So remember that when you have to pay a little bit more, you're at $4. It's OK. I mean, it's I'm not I'll never apologize. I did the right thing.
19: AAA put the national average for gas just below $4.08 per gallon Friday. Meantime, the president downplayed concerns about mental health and supply issues aboard the aircraft carrier USS Abraham Lincoln. It's in the Middle East supporting U.S. operations against Iran, and it's been at sea for nearly 9 months. Trump telling reporters,
20: not nearly long enough.
19: The USS George Washington is on its way from the Pacific to relieve the Lincoln. In other news, Luigi Mangione's pleaded guilty to federal stalking charges in the killing of UnitedHealthcare CEO Brian Thompson. U.S. Attorney Jamie McDonald.
21: The result achieved today now allows our office to seek the maximum penalty allowed, life imprisonment.
19: Mangione's lawyers are now seeking to dismiss a separate New York State murder case on double jeopardy grounds. Defense attorney Karen Friedman Agnifilo.
4: New York law does not permit a person to be prosecuted and punished twice for the exact same crime under a statute that governs successive prosecutions.
19: And in Indonesia, a magnitude 7.7 earthquake struck off the coast in the Flores region early Saturday. This is AP News. A story about a cabinet.
6: The Hoosier Cabinet is an all-in-one kitchen that was once a mainstay in early 20th century American homes. They're no longer in fashion, but a town in northern Indiana is celebrating the cabinet's place in history with the display of a really giant one. It's a 30-foot tall model of a Dutch kitchenette in the town of Napanee, and it celebrates Coppice Napanee, one of two companies still in existence that manufactured the Hoosier Cabinet more than a century ago. Wesley Mast, company owner.
22: When people walk up and see the big cabinet, it seems like we get two extremes on the responses. There's the one extreme where people are like, why? Like, why such a big cabinet? This was kind of the first piece of furniture that went into the house as a kitchen and was considered all in one. The kitchen itself in just one piece.
6: And Coppice Napanee is 150 years old this year. I'm Donna Warder.
19: The latest through the weekend at APnews.com. I'm Ben Thomas. Thanks for listening.
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Culver man has been arrested after a domestic incident. I'm Rusty Nixon, Max 98.3 FM News. June 17th at 12:48 a.m., the Marshall County Central Dispatch Center received a call from 214 West Washington Street in Culver requesting assistance for a domestic situation. Officer Larry Jolly of the Culver Police Department arrived. He was provided with information that a man and woman occupied that apartment. The man, later identified as Gregory Looney, had allegedly been consuming alcoholic beverages and left the residence before the arrival of police. Looney had allegedly broken a window on a door at the apartment. During the course of the investigation, Looney was found walking on Washington Street toward the investigating officer and exhibiting signs of intoxication. While he was being detained, Looney kicked at Jolly in the leg and continued to resist detention. Marshall County Sheriff's deputies arrived on the scene, and while being transported, Looney did minor damage to the patrol car, and as he was being placed in the deputy's vehicle, he kicked the deputy in the leg. Arriving at the hospital for jail clearance, he continued to be disruptive to others in the emergency department. He was incarcerated on preliminary charges of public intoxication, disorderly conduct, criminal mischief, resisting law enforcement, and battery of a law enforcement officer. Suspects are considered innocent until proven guilty in a court of law. Wednesday, June 17th, officers with the Marshall County Drug Task Force executed a search warrant in the 100 block of Troyer Street in La Paz. During the warrant service, two adults and two minor children were located in the residence. Officers located evidence of suspected methamphetamine use and marijuana use within that residence. The Indiana Department of Child Services responded to the scene and removed the children from that home. Amber Cole, 36, of La Paz, was arrested for possession of methamphetamine, a level 6 felony, maintaining a common nuisance, a level 6 felony, neglect of a dependent, a level 6 felony, and possession of marijuana. James Centers, 28, of Knox, was arrested for possession of marijuana and visiting a common nuisance. Suspects are considered innocent until proven guilty in a court of law. City of Plymouth will have meetings of the Board of Public Works and Safety and the Common Council.

0: Also on the agenda are updates from One Marshall County and the comprehensive plan. Both meetings are held in the council chambers on the second floor of the city building. Those attending should enter by the Garrow Street entrance. If you need special accommodation to attend that meeting, contact the ADA coordinator at 574-936-2948. Both meetings will be live streamed on YouTube. I'm Rusty Nixon, Max 98.3 FM News. 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
9: ABC News, I'm Mike Tabusky. Lala is now a Category 1 hurricane. Hawaii residents are preparing as the storm closes in. Up to 2 feet of rain is expected in some areas, with officials warning about the threat of mudslides as well. The eye wall of the storm is expected to move over Hawaii's Big Island sometime this evening. Meanwhile, at least 5 people have been killed by powerful storms and flooding in Indiana, officials say. Governor Mike Braun warning that more heavy rain will produce more flooding.
10: When the ground's saturated like this, even though it's a dry time of the year normally, I think we got to hopefully not any more major storms like this come along, or else we'd have to deal with it to some extent again.
9: The forecasters are also warning that more powerful storms are now on the way. And Democrats have approved a new primary calendar ahead of the 2028 presidential election, which puts South Carolina and Nevada first in the list of contests. This is ABC News. Friends and family are mourning the death of British sociologist and professor Jason Arday, who was found unresponsive in his London home yesterday. The incident comes days after he stepped down from Cambridge amid intense scrutiny over plagiarism allegations. UK Prime Minister Andy Burnham calling for a moment of reflection.
11: It's a tragedy. It's a tragedy on so many levels, but particularly just for everybody who knew Jason, his family, obviously, his friends. We think of them today.
12: Houston authorities now say three people were hurt.

0: Hurt after being shot by a man with an automatic weapon. Broadcastify sound describes responding officers shooting at that suspect after he refused their commands.
1: All right, we got the gun.
0: The suspect was taken to an area hospital. His condition right now is unknown. Three people were injured in the incident and treated at the hospital. They're now in stable condition. I'm Mike Dubusky, ABC News.
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0: From the Tri-County Weather Center, I'm Bill Banks on All News 1520 WKVI. 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Starting this afternoon, a chance of rain showers, then a chance of showers and thunderstorms. Cloudy, with a high near 82. Tonight, showers and thunderstorms likely, with cloudy skies and a low around 67. On Friday, showers and thunderstorms are likely, mostly cloudy, with a high near 81. Currently, it's 78 and overcast. I'm Bill Banks. 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
5: This is a Bloomberg Money Minute. On Wall Street, all the major averages slightly lower today, down about a fifth of a percent each, on signs that the U.S. consumer is slowing down. Retail sales in July falling by the most in over a year. Car sales hit hard. And consumer sentiment for August moved lower on worries about rising inflation. At the close, the Dow was down 108 points. The Nasdaq lost 74. The S&P lower by 13. With the U.S. war against Iran at a stalemate, the Strait of Hormuz still effectively closed by Iran. Oil nearly 2% higher today. It ended at $82.40 a barrel. Among the big gainers today, shares of the social media company Reddit. They rose 12.5%. That company preparing to join the S&P 500 index starting next week. And PayPal is right now in talks to sell itself to a group that includes the payments platform Stripe and the private equity firm Advent International. That's according to the Wall Street Journal. Now, an earlier bid by both those companies was rejected by PayPal. Tom Busby, Bloomberg Radio.
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1: Benton County EMS gets soy in their tires. This is Hoosier Ag Today News. I'm Ian DeEubank. 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
2: We always need tires. 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
1: 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I'm Ian DeEubank. 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
3: Turning now to funeral arrangements. 65-year-old Randall James Randy Bogart of Lafayette and formerly of Allen, Texas, passed away August 8th. Visitation will be held from 4 to 7 p.m. Eastern Time today, Friday, August 14th, at the Frayne Mortuary in Francisville. Funeral services will be held at 10:30 a.m. Eastern Time tomorrow, Saturday, August 15th, at the Apostolic Christian Church in Francisville. Memorial contributions may be made to St. Jude Children's Research Hospital or the Apostolic Christian Church in memory of 65-year-old Randall James Randy Bogart of Lafayette and formerly of Allen, Texas. 40-year-old Tiffany Ann Kretschmer of North Judson passed away July 18th. Friends will be received from 11 a.m. Central Time until the time of the noon service tomorrow, Saturday, August 15th, at the Brayman and Bailey Funeral Home in North Judson. That's for 40-year-old Tiffany Ann Kretschmer of North Judson. 70-year-old Jerry Allen Williams of Mandaryville and formerly of Beecher, Illinois, passed away Wednesday, August 5th. The family will host a gathering to celebrate Jerry on Saturday, August 15th from 11 a.m. to 1 p.m. Eastern Time at Frayne Mortuary in Mandaryville. Memorial contributions may be made to the funeral home to assist the family with funeral expenses in memory of 70-year-old Jerry Allen Williams of Mandaryville and formerly of Beecher, Illinois. Services will be held for Roberta M. Warren on 2 p.m. Sunday, August 16th at Rand's Funeral Home and Crematory in Winnemac. Visitation will take place from 11 a.m. until the time of the service. In lieu of flowers, memorials may be made to the First Christian Church in Winnemac in memory of Roberta M. Warren. 53-year-old Sharon L. Provost of Knox passed away on August 10th. Friends will be received from 4 p.m. to the time of the 6 p.m. service on Monday, August 17th at the Brayman & Son Memorial Chapel in Knox. Contributions may be made to the donor's choice in memory of 53-year-old Sharon L. Provost of Knox. 78-year-old Walter John Krasinowski Jr. passed away on August 10th. Visitation will be held Monday, August 17th at 10 a.m. at O'Donnell Funeral Home in North Judson, followed by a funeral mass at noon at St. Cyril and Methodius Catholic Church. In lieu of flowers, memorial donations may be made to the Parkinson's Foundation in memory of 78-year-old Walter John Krasinowski Jr. Remember, you can find complete obituary information online at WKVI.com.
4: From the Tri-County Weather Center, I'm Bill Banks on All News 1520 WKVI. 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Starting this afternoon, a chance of rain showers, then a chance of showers and thunderstorms. Cloudy, with a high near 82. Tonight, showers and thunderstorms likely, with cloudy skies and a low around 67. On Friday, showers and thunderstorms are likely, mostly cloudy, with a high near 81. Currently, it's 78 and overcast. I'm Bill Banks. 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
9: For Network Indiana Sports, I'm Caleb Zuver. Another scintillating performance from Caitlin Clark and the Indiana Fever last night.
10: A walk, trouble with it on the left perimeter. It's stolen by Timpson to Clark at the logo. Caitlin, long three, front rim, and in! Fever up 10, 78-68, 6:10 to go.
9: That audio courtesy of the Indiana Fever Radio Network, and that three-pointer capped off a 10-0 run that gave the Indiana Fever the separation they needed to beat the Dallas Wings 98-87. Clark finished with 29 points and 10 assists. She was just 2 of 8 from 3, but 11 of 18 from the field overall. Kelsey Mitchell added 23 points, and Leah Boston, 16 points and 10 rebounds. Also of note, Indianapolis native Tyasha Harris, 5 of 5 from 3-point range after having not made a field goal since July 22nd. Here's Indiana Fever head coach Stephanie White talking about how the locker room came together this week.
11: It means a lot. You know, we love each other in that locker room. And, you know, we know that there's a lot of people out there that are trying to tear it apart. And we when we say we're a family, like, we mean that. It doesn't mean we always get along. It doesn't mean we always agree. It doesn't mean, but at the end of the day, it means we circle our wagons and we have each other's back.
9: The Indiana Fever are back in action Sunday at 5 p.m. Eastern against the Atlanta Dream. In Major League Baseball yesterday, the Cubs get a three-run homer from Seiya Suzuki to beat the Cardinals 3-0. The Reds beat the Marlins 1-0 off of Eugenio Suarez RBI in the sixth inning. And the Chicago White Sox beat the Detroit Tigers 9-5. The Guardians fall to the San Diego Padres 7-5. For Network Indiana Sports, I'm Caleb Zuver.
12: Albinger batten down the hatches, Hawaii. A hurricane warning is now in effect for the islands as they prepare for Lala. This is a big lumbering system which could bring strong wind and heavy rain to the islands, and the Big Island could take the brunt of this storm. There is a runoff in South Carolina's Republican nomination for U.S. Senate. Congressman Ralph Norman tells Fox News he is the right person for the job.
13: My agenda is very simple. Save Act. And if it means nuking the filibuster, I will do that. If it means putting the walk, having the walking filibuster, I will do that.
12: And Norman faces Darlene Graham. She's the sister of the late Senator Lindsey Graham and was nominated by the governor to serve the rest of his term. The election is August 25th. The candidates will debate this coming Tuesday. 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

0: 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Starting this afternoon, a chance of showers and thunderstorms. Cloudy, with a high near 79. Tonight, showers and thunderstorms likely. Mostly cloudy, with a low around 71. Looking ahead to Sunday, showers and thunderstorms likely, with a high near 82. Currently, it's 77 and overcast. I'm Bill Banks. For your local forecast 24/7, visit WKVI.com.
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4: This is a Bloomberg Money Minute. On Wall Street, all the major averages slightly lower today, down about 0.5% each on signs that the U.S. consumer is slowing down. Retail sales in July falling by the most in over a year. Car sales hit hard. And consumer sentiment for August moved lower on worries about rising inflation. At the close, the Dow was down 108 points. The Nasdaq lost 74. The S&P lower by 13. With the U.S. war against Iran at a stalemate, the Strait of Hormuz still effectively closed by Iran. Oil nearly 2% higher today. It ended at $82.40 a barrel. Among the big gainers today, shares of the social media company Reddit. They rose 12.5%. That company preparing to join the S&P 500 index starting next week. And PayPal is right now in talks to sell itself to a group that includes the payments platform Stripe and the private equity firm Advent International. That's according to the Wall Street Journal. Now, an earlier bid by both those companies was rejected by PayPal. Tom Busby, Bloomberg Radio.
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12: 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I'm Andy Eubank. 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
14: Turning now to funeral arrangements. 69-year-old Clifford D. Minter of Winnemac passed away July 29th. Private gravesite services will be held at the Winnemac Cemetery McKinley Edition in Winnemac. Arrangements have been entrusted to Frayne Mortuary in Winnemac for 69-year-old Clifford D. Minter of Winnemac. Services will be held for Virginia Niece of Knox tomorrow, Tuesday, August 4th, at M.C. Smith Funeral Home in Knox. Visitation will be held from 11 a.m. until noon, followed by a funeral service to begin at noon Central Time. That's for Virginia Niece of Knox. 86-year-old Betty Jean Burke Sullivan passed away July 29th. Friends and family are invited to attend a visitation honoring Betty's life on Wednesday, August 5th from 10 a.m. to noon Central Time at O'Donnell Funeral Home in North Judson. There will be a funeral mass to be held also Wednesday at noon Central Time at St. Cyril and Methodius Catholic Church. In lieu of flowers, donations may be made to the church or the National MS Society in memory of 86-year-old Betty Jean Burke Sullivan. Remember, you can find complete obituary information online at WKVI.com.
0: 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Starting this afternoon, a chance of showers and thunderstorms. Cloudy, with a high near 79. Tonight, showers and thunderstorms likely. Mostly cloudy, with a low around 71. Looking ahead to Sunday, showers and thunderstorms likely, with a high near 82. Currently, it's 77 and overcast. I'm Bill Banks. For your local forecast 24/7, visit WKVI.com.
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16: It appears the Chicago Bears are keeping Hammond at the top of their list for new stadium sites, Jarrett Lewis reports.
17: In an update Thursday, Bears president and CEO Kevin Warren says the team is working diligently with state and local officials in Indiana on a stadium project in Hammond.
18: Even though we've had occasional meetings with the state of Illinois, our sole focus at this point in time is working on a world-class stadium and mixed-use development in Hammond, Indiana.
17: Warren also says they will take their time to make sure they get everything right with this. The team has been playing at Soldier Field in downtown Chicago since 1971. They have also considered a potential site in Arlington Heights. Sheriff Lewis, Newark, Indiana.
16: And for the record, I'll believe it when I see it. So far as our opening night, we've got that for sure. It's going to start with the preseason coaches show August 19th at the Yellow River Tap and Eatery. We'll be there with all the county head football coaches talking about their teams, their players, and the upcoming season. Come and join us or just tune in. We'll be live on the air, Max 98.3, with our preseason coaches show starting at 7 o'clock on August 19th. 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I'm Rusty Nixon, Max 98.3 FM, part of the winning team at Kankakee Valley Broadcasting.
3: ABC News, I'm Mike Tabusky. Lala is now a Category 1 hurricane. Hawaii residents are preparing as the storm closes in. Up to 2 feet of rain is expected in some areas, with officials warning about the threat of mudslides as well. The eye wall of the storm is expected to move over Hawaii's Big Island sometime this evening. Meanwhile, at least 5 people have been killed by powerful storms and flooding in Indiana, officials say. Governor Mike Braun warning that more heavy rain will produce more flooding.
19: When the ground's saturated like this, even though it's a dry time of the year normally, I think we got to hopefully not any more major storms like this come along, or else we'd have to deal with it to some extent again.
3: The forecasters are also warning that more powerful storms are now on the way. And Democrats have approved a new primary calendar ahead of the 2028 presidential election, which puts South Carolina and Nevada first in the list of contests. This is ABC News. Friends and family are mourning the death of British sociologist and professor Jason Arde, who was found unresponsive in his London home yesterday. The incident comes days after he stepped down from Cambridge amid intense scrutiny over plagiarism allegations. UK Prime Minister Andy Burnham calling for a moment of reflection.
20: It's a tragedy. It's a tragedy on so many levels, but particularly just for everybody who knew Jason, his family, obviously, his friends. We think of them today.
3: Houston authorities now say 3 people were hurt after being shot by a man with an automatic weapon. Broadcastify Sound describes responding officers shooting at that suspect after he refused their commands.
21: All right, we got the gun.
3: The suspect was taken to an area hospital. His condition right now is unknown. 3 people were injured in the incident and treated at the hospital. They're now in stable condition. I'm Mike Dubusky, ABC News.
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0: 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Starting this afternoon, a chance of showers and thunderstorms. Cloudy, with a high near 79. Tonight, showers and thunderstorms likely. Mostly cloudy, with a low around 71. Looking ahead to Sunday, showers and thunderstorms likely, with a high near 82. Currently, it's 77 and overcast. I'm Bill Banks. For your local forecast 24/7, visit WKVI.com.
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4: This is a Bloomberg Money Minute. On Wall Street, all the major averages slightly lower today, down about a fifth of a percent each on signs that the U.S. consumer is slowing down. Retail sales in July falling by the most in over a year. Car sales hit hard. And consumer sentiment for August moved lower on worries about rising inflation. At the close, the Dow was down 108 points. The Nasdaq lost 74. The S&P lower by 13. With the U.S. war against Iran at a stalemate, the Strait of Hormuz still effectively closed by Iran. Oil nearly 2% higher today. It ended at $82.40 a barrel. Among the big gainers today, shares of the social media company Reddit. They rose 12.5%. That company preparing to join the S&P 500 index starting next week. And PayPal is right now in talks to sell itself to a group that includes the payments platform Stripe and the private equity firm Advent International. That's according to the Wall Street Journal. Now, an earlier bid by both those companies was rejected by PayPal. Tom Busby, Bloomberg Radio.
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17: Turning now to funeral arrangements. 65-year-old Randall James Randy Bogart of Lafayette and formerly of Allen, Texas, passed away August 8th. Visitation will be held from 4 to 7 p.m. Eastern Time today, Friday, August 14th, at the Frayne Mortuary in Francisville. Funeral services will be held at 10:30 a.m. Eastern Time tomorrow, Saturday, August 15th, at the Apostolic Christian Church in Francisville. Memorial contributions may be made to St. Jude Children's Research Hospital or the Apostolic Christian Church in memory of 65-year-old Randall James Randy Bogart of Lafayette and formerly of Allen, Texas. 40-year-old Tiffany Ann Kretschmer of North Judson passed away July 18th. Friends will be received from 11 a.m. Central Time until the time of the noon service tomorrow, Saturday, August 15th, at the Brayman and Bailey Funeral Home in North Judson. That's for 40-year-old Tiffany Ann Kretschmer of North Judson. 70-year-old Jerry Allen Williams of Mendaryville and formerly of Beecher, Illinois, passed away Wednesday, August 5th. The family will host a gathering to celebrate Jerry on Saturday, August 15th from 11 a.m. to 1 p.m. Eastern Time at Frayne Mortuary in Mendaryville. Memorial contributions may be made to the funeral home to assist the family with funeral expenses in memory of 70-year-old Jerry Allen Williams of Mendaryville and formerly of Beecher, Illinois. Services will be held for Roberta M. Warren on 2 p.m. Sunday, August 16th at Rand's Funeral Home and Crematory in Winnemac. Visitation will take place from 11 a.m. until the time of the service. In lieu of flowers, memorials may be made to the First Christian Church in Winnemac in memory of Roberta M. Warren. 53-year-old Sharon L. Provost of Knox passed away on August 10th. Friends will be received from 4 p.m. to the time of the 6 p.m. service on Monday, August 17th at the Brayman & Son Memorial Chapel in Knox. Contributions may be made to the donor's choice in memory of 53-year-old Sharon L. Provost of Knox. 78-year-old Walter John Krasinowski Jr. passed away on August 10th. Visitation will be held Monday, August 17th at 10 a.m. at O'Donnell Funeral Home in North Judson, followed by a funeral mass at noon at St. Cyril and Methodius Catholic Church. In lieu of flowers, memorial donations may be made to the Parkinson's Foundation in memory of 78-year-old Walter John Krasinowski Jr. Remember, you can find complete obituary information online at WKVI.com.
0: 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Starting this afternoon, a chance of showers and thunderstorms. Cloudy, with a high near 79. Tonight, showers and thunderstorms likely. Mostly cloudy, with a low around 71. Looking ahead to Sunday, showers and thunderstorms likely, with a high near 82. Currently, it's 77 and overcast. I'm Bill Banks. 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
19: AP News for Friday, August 14th. I'm Ben Thomas. Talks to end the Iran war appear stalled, but the circle of countries getting involved in diplomatic efforts is widening. After talks this week with Secretary of State Marco Rubio, the foreign ministers of Austria and Greece both held calls with Iran's foreign minister. Meanwhile, speaking at a police academy in New York Friday, President Trump had this.
20: So, for you to pay a tiny little bit more for your gasoline, just remember, you're doing it so that a very evil country cannot have a country. Really, it's the number one state sponsor of terror in the world. We don't want to have them have a nuclear weapon. So remember that when you have to pay a little bit more, you're at $4. It's OK. I mean, it's I'm not I'll never apologize. I did the right thing.
19: AAA put the national average for gas just below $4.08 per gallon Friday. Meantime, the president downplayed concerns about mental health and supply issues aboard the aircraft carrier USS Abraham Lincoln. It's in the Middle East supporting U.S. operations against Iran, and it's been at sea for nearly 9 months. Trump telling reporters,
20: not nearly long enough.
19: The USS George Washington is on its way from the Pacific to relieve the Lincoln. In other news, Luigi Mangione's pleaded guilty to federal stalking charges in the killing of UnitedHealthcare CEO Brian Thompson. U.S. Attorney Jamie McDonald.
21: The result achieved today now allows our office to seek the maximum penalty allowed, life imprisonment.
19: Mangione's lawyers are now seeking to dismiss a separate New York State murder case on double jeopardy grounds. Defense attorney Karen Friedman Agnifilo.
22: New York law does not permit a person to be prosecuted and punished twice for the exact same crime under a statute that governs successive prosecutions.
19: And in Indonesia, a magnitude 7.7 earthquake struck off the coast in the Flores region early Saturday. This is AP News. A story about a cabinet.
23: The Hoosier Cabinet is an all-in-one kitchen that was once a mainstay in early 20th century American homes. They're no longer in fashion, but a town in northern Indiana is celebrating the cabinet's place in history with the display of a really giant one. It's a 30-foot-tall model of a Dutch kitchenette in the town of Napanee, and it celebrates Coppice Napanee, one of two companies still in existence that manufactured the Hoosier Cabinet more than a century ago. Wesley Mast, company owner.
24: When people walk up and see the big cabinet, it seems like we get two extremes on the responses. There's the one extreme where people are like, why? Like, why such a big cabinet? This was kind of the first piece of furniture that went into the house as a kitchen and was considered all in one, the kitchen itself in just one piece.
23: And Coppice Napanee is 150 years old this year. I'm Donna Warder.
19: The latest through the weekend at APnews.com. I'm Ben Thomas. Thanks for listening.
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0: 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Starting this afternoon, a chance of showers and thunderstorms. Cloudy, with a high near 79. Tonight, showers and thunderstorms likely. Mostly cloudy, with a low around 71. Looking ahead to Sunday, showers and thunderstorms likely, with a high near 82. Currently, it's 77 and overcast. I'm Bill Banks. For your local forecast 24/7, visit WKVI.com.
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4: This is a Bloomberg Money Minute. On Wall Street, all the major averages slightly lower today, down about 0.5% each on signs that the U.S. consumer is slowing down. Retail sales in July falling by the most in over a year. Car sales hit hard. And consumer sentiment for August moved lower on worries about rising inflation. At the close, the Dow was down 108 points. The Nasdaq lost 74. The S&P lower by 13.

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6: ABC News, I'm Mike Dubusky. Hurricane Lala is churning through the Pacific Ocean right now, bearing down on Hawaii's Big Island with heavy rain and strong winds. ABC's Melissa Don is in Hawaii, where they're already feeling the impact.
7: Lala pounding Hawaii with heavy rains, damaging winds, and high surf, bringing the possibility of life-threatening mud and landslides throughout some of the Big Island's steep terrain. People filling up sandbags and purchasing plywood to protect their homes and stocking up on essentials to weather the storm.
8: Need to be prepared. And you never know what's going to happen.
7: About 180 Hawaii National Guard members have been activated to support rescue operations. High water vehicles are also being made available in each county.
6: Meanwhile, six people are now confirmed dead in Indiana, where flooding has overrun communities around Indianapolis. And South Carolina will be the first Democratic primary contest of the 2028 presidential election cycle after Democrats approved a new calendar today. This is ABC News. An ICE protester in New York says she's filing a lawsuit against the Department of Homeland Security after she was maced by agents. Linda Wolf telling WABC-TV she was at a protest in Manhattan when the incident happened and that she got acute laryngitis from the mace.
9: They maced me, but I was so on high on adrenaline that I just kept going.
6: Homeland Security claims protesters were impeding their work. Travel experts say if you're planning a vacation this fall, now is the time to book.
10: The momentum for Mexico especially is carrying over this fall. People love their time there. They want to go back, or they've heard from their friends. They want to get on board. Kayak is tracking searches there. They're up 45% for this fall compared to the summer. And airfare, you know, overall it's up year over year about 9%. But for Mexico, that's about 5%.
6: ABC transportation reporter Clara McMichael reporting. I'm Mike Dubusky. ABC News.
11: Man, I love this place. I've been surfing here since I was a kid. Now, seeing my grandson out on the water, it means everything to me. Watching him and taking in the blue waves, the sea breeze, the blurry horizon.
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0: Yesterday, Governor Mike Braun declared a statewide disaster emergency and announced that he mobilized the Indiana National Guard as he continues leading Indiana's coordinated response to widespread damage, power outages, and flooding caused by this week's severe storms. I'm Becca Shepherd for Stark County Family Dentistry from the WKVI Information Center. Governor Braun signed Executive Order 26-21 on Thursday, declaring a statewide disaster emergency. The declaration finds that state assistance is necessary to supplement local resources, and it directs the Indiana Department of Homeland Security to enlist the support of other state agencies and provide needed emergency services to impacted counties. It also directs IDHS to coordinate necessary assistance among federal, state, and local agencies. Governor Braun also authorized the mobilization of the Indiana National Guard to provide additional manpower and resources in Gary, Munster, and Hobart. The Indiana National Guard is positioned for life-saving activities as well as cleanup and support. Governor Braun has directed state emergency teams to remain ready and is urging Hoosiers to do the same with another round of potential severe weather in the forecast for already impacted communities. Heavy rainfall on already saturated ground could quickly cause additional flash flooding. You can find this full article, including resources for Hoosiers, online at WKVI.com. The Stark County Council will meet Monday, August 17th at 4:30 p.m. Central Time in the Annex 1 Meeting Room, which is located at 53 East Mound Street in Knox. The meeting will begin with a public hearing on the county's 2027 budgets. Following that public hearing, the council is scheduled to hear from the county surveyor regarding surveyor compensation. Next, the county recorder will request an increase to petty cash and discuss a sworn statement and ordinance concerning the recorder's perpetual fund. Council members are also expected to consider minutes from their July 20th and July 28th meetings. After any other business that may come before the board, the meeting will be adjourned. The public is invited to attend this meeting. The Stark County Commissioners will be holding a regular meeting this upcoming Tuesday, August 18th. The meeting is scheduled to take place at 9:30 a.m. Central Time at the Annex 1 Meeting Room, which is located at 53 East Mound Street in Knox. After vendor and payroll claims, as well as voting on the approval for the minutes from the August 3rd meeting, commissioners will receive monthly reports from EMS and the Economic Development Foundation. Commissioners will discuss opioid funding for calendar year 2027 and continued SEDIT funding, as well as two ordinances. The county IT department will provide quotes for security cameras, and the commissioners will discuss information on private cameras in county buildings. The highway superintendent will discuss the Bridge 13 contract with commissioners. Following that, commissioners will discuss renewal for workers' compensation and property and liability insurance. After any other business that may come before the board, the meeting will be adjourned. The public is invited to attend this meeting. The Indiana Department of Transportation's maintenance crews will conduct seal coat operations on U.S. Highway 35 between State Road 119 and State Road 16 starting on or after Monday, August 17th. Scrub seal operations will take place for approximately 4 days during the hours of 6 a.m. to 6 p.m. Motorists should seek alternate routes. The recommended state road detour is State Road 14, State Road 39, and State Road 16. State Road 119 is currently closed between State Road 16 and U.S. 35 due to flooding and may not reopen prior to these operations on U.S. 35. The press release from the Indiana Department of Transportation noted that this work is weather sensitive, so the schedule is subject to change. A map of the affected area can be found online at WKVI.com. 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Now in their location on Highway 35 next to First Source Bank. 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
1: From the Tri-County Weather Center, I'm Bill Banks on All News 1520 WKVI. 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Starting this afternoon, a chance of showers and thunderstorms. Cloudy, with a high near 79. Tonight, showers and thunderstorms likely. Mostly cloudy, with a low around 71. Looking ahead to Sunday, showers and thunderstorms likely, with a high near 82. Currently, it's 77 and overcast. I'm Bill Banks. For your local forecast 24/7, visit WKVI.com.
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6: This is a Bloomberg Money Minute. On Wall Street, all the major averages slightly lower today, down about a fifth of a percent each, on signs that the U.S. consumer is slowing down. Retail sales in July falling by the most in over a year. Car sales hit hard. And consumer sentiment for August moved lower on worries about rising inflation. At the close, the Dow was down 108 points, the Nasdaq lost 74, the S&P lower by 13. With the U.S. war against Iran at a stalemate, the Strait of Hormuz still effectively closed by Iran, oil nearly 2% higher today. It ended at $82.40 a barrel. Among the big gainers today, shares of the social media company Reddit, they rose 12.5%. That company preparing to join the S&P 500 index starting next week. And PayPal is right now in talks to sell itself to a group that includes the payments platform Stripe and the private equity firm Advent International. That's according to the Wall Street Journal. Now, an earlier bid by both those companies was rejected by PayPal. Tom Busby, Bloomberg Radio.
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12: 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I'm Andy Eubank. 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
0: Turning now to funeral arrangements. 65-year-old Randall James Randy Bogart of Lafayette and formerly of Allen, Texas, passed away August 8th. Visitation will be held from 4 to 7 p.m. Eastern Time today, Friday, August 14th, at the Frayne Mortuary in Francisville. Funeral services will be held at 10:30 a.m. Eastern Time tomorrow, Saturday, August 15th, at the Apostolic Christian Church in Francisville. Memorial contributions may be made to St. Jude Children's Research Hospital or the Apostolic Christian Church in memory of 65-year-old Randall James Randy Bogart of Lafayette and formerly of Allen, Texas. 40-year-old Tiffany Ann Kretschmer of North Judson passed away July 18th. Friends will be received from 11 a.m. Central Time until the time of the noon service tomorrow, Saturday, August 15th, at the Brayman and Bailey Funeral Home in North Judson. That's for 40-year-old Tiffany Ann Kretschmer of North Judson. 70-year-old Jerry Allen Williams of Madaryville and formerly of Beecher, Illinois, passed away Wednesday, August 5th. The family will host a gathering to celebrate Jerry on Saturday, August 15th from 11 a.m. to 1 p.m. Eastern Time at Frayne Mortuary in Madaryville. Memorial contributions may be made to the funeral home to assist the family with funeral expenses in memory of 70-year-old Jerry Allen Williams of Madaryville and formerly of Beecher, Illinois. Services will be held for Roberta M. Warren on 2 p.m. Sunday, August 16th at Rand's Funeral Home and Crematory in Winnemac. Visitation will take place from 11 a.m. until the time of the service. In lieu of flowers, memorials may be made to the First Christian Church in Winnemac in memory of Roberta M. Warren. 53-year-old Sharon L. Provost of Knox passed away on August 10th. Friends will be received from 4 p.m. to the time of the 6 p.m. service on Monday, August 17th at the Brayman & Son Memorial Chapel in Knox. Contributions may be made to the donor's choice in memory of 53-year-old Sharon L. Provost of Knox. 78-year-old Walter John Krasinowski Jr. passed away on August 10th. Visitation will be held Monday, August 17th at 10 a.m. at O'Donnell Funeral Home in North Judson, followed by a funeral mass at noon at St. Cyril and Methodius Catholic Church. In lieu of flowers, memorial donations may be made to the Parkinson's Foundation in memory of 78-year-old Walter John Krasinowski Jr. Remember, you can find complete obituary information online at WKVI.com.
1: From the Tri-County Weather Center, I'm Bill Banks on All News 1520 WKVI. 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Starting this afternoon, a chance of showers and thunderstorms. Cloudy, with a high near 79. Tonight, showers and thunderstorms likely. Mostly cloudy, with a low around 71. Looking ahead to Sunday, showers and thunderstorms likely, with a high near 82. Currently, it's 77 and overcast. I'm Bill Banks. 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
13: For Network Indiana Sports, I'm Caleb Zuver. Another scintillating performance from Caitlin Clark and the Indiana Fever last night.
14: A walk, trouble with it on the left river. It's stolen by Timpson to Clark at the logo. Caitlin, long three, front rim, and in! Fever up 10, 78-68, 6:10 to go.
13: That audio courtesy of the Indiana Fever Radio Network, and that three-pointer capped off a 10-0 run that gave the Indiana Fever the separation they needed to beat the Dallas Wings 98-87. Clark finished with 29 points and 10 assists. She was just 2 of 8 from 3, but 11 of 18 from the field overall. Kelsey Mitchell added 23 points, and Leah Boston, 16 points and 10 rebounds. Also of note, Indianapolis native Tyasha Harris, 5 of 5 from 3-point range after having not made a field goal since July 22nd. Here's Indiana Fever head coach Stephanie White talking about how the locker room came together this week.
15: It means a lot. You know, we love each other in that locker room. And, you know, we know that there's a lot of people out there that are trying to tear it apart. And we when we say we're a family, like, we mean that. It doesn't mean we always get along. It doesn't mean we always agree. It doesn't mean, but at the end of the day, it means we circle our wagons and we have each other's back.
13: The Indiana Fever are back in action Sunday at 5 p.m. Eastern against the Atlanta Dream. In Major League Baseball yesterday, the Cubs get a 3-run homer from Seiya Suzuki to beat the Cardinals 3-0. The Reds beat the Marlins 1-0 off of Eugenio Suarez RBI in the 6th inning. And the Chicago White Sox beat the Detroit Tigers 9-5. The Guardians fall to the San Diego Padres 7-5. For Network Indiana Sports, I'm Caleb Zuber.
16: Carmen Roberts, La La becomes a hurricane with 75-mile-an-hour winds as it aims for the Big Island in Hawaii.
17: People spent most of yesterday getting ready. You could see long lines at gas stations and stores. Hawaii Governor Josh Green has declared a state of emergency here. There's at least 180 service members with the Hawaii National Guard standing by.
16: Fox Weather's Katie Byrne. La La is about 90 miles south-southeast of South Point, Hawaii. Iran says it's not giving up control of the Strait of Hormuz, regardless of President Trump's declaration that he might declare it a U.S. territory.
18: We have the blockade. No ships get through unless we want them to.
19: As of August 12th, CENTCOM says the U.S. has redirected 59 commercial vessels, disabled three, and boarded two ships to make sure they are complying with the blockade.
16: Fox's Madeline Rivera. 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

0: Marshall County will consider a couple new IT positions. I'm Rusty Nixon, Max 98.3 FM News. Budget talks continue for the Marshall County Council. Part of the request from President of the Commissioners, Stan Klotz, was to consider two new IT positions, one in particular for the county jail.
1: We've got an issue out at the jail, but we're not keeping up with IT. They're struggling. That's why they're asking you guys for two extra positions.
0: The need for more help in the county's IT department started, according to Klotz, as a suggestion from fellow Commissioner Adam Falstich that the department was understaffed.
1: He claims that for every 100 computers, you should have one IT guy. We've got two IT guys for about, 320 or 40 computers. That's how this conversation got started.
0: Currently, the county pays for IT consulting services from Hyperwave, and Klotz was asked if adding the new IT positions would do away with that cost.
1: Because for what we pay, you're not going to get this quality of guy that they're going to need to do everything. That's just the way it is.
0: County IT Director Mike Marshall weighed in on the discussion, especially regarding a position being added at the jail.
2: I just wanted to say, for the council's benefit, those of you who haven't been here that long, I've been in favor of an IT guy out at that jail since we built it. I think the way it is now, he's going to have to fall under the sheriff because of the information that they're dealing with.
0: Discussion will continue on whether to add the two positions and just how they can be funded. Marshall County Commissioners will have their second meeting of the month on Monday, August 17th, starting at 9:30 a.m. Commissioners will hear regular reports from Jason Peters of the Highway Department, Attorney Sean Cerisi, and Auditor Angie Birchmeyer. They'll also hear requests from Billy Schoaf and John Greer from the Buildings and Grounds, Jackie Franks from the Health Department, and Deb Vandermark and Greg Hildebrand of the County Park Board. A prepay request, a letter of support for naming a portion of U.S. 6, and an emergency declaration for storm damage are listed as commissioner items. Meeting will be held in the second floor meeting room of the county building on Jefferson Street in Plymouth. For special accommodations, please get in touch with the ADA coordinator at 574-935-8720. At least two business days before the scheduled meeting to request accommodation. Meeting will also be live streamed on YouTube at Marshall County IN. Hoosier drivers are getting a break at the pump through September 5th, but transportation leaders warn that that relief comes with a future cost. Jeanette Cruz reports.
3: The Build Indiana Council thanked Governor Mike Braun for extending the gas tax suspension, which has saved drivers money since April, but temporarily drained over $500 million from road funds. While Governor Braun has committed to backfilling those lost dollars, industry experts say the state is approaching a fiscal cliff. They are urging state lawmakers to find new sustainable funding resources before Indiana's roads and bridges begin to deteriorate. Jeanette Cruz, Network Indiana.
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4: From the Tri-County Weather Center, I'm Bill Banks on All News 1520 WKVI. 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Starting this afternoon, a chance of showers and thunderstorms. Cloudy, with a high near 79. Tonight, showers and thunderstorms likely. Mostly cloudy, with a low around 71. Looking ahead to Sunday, showers and thunderstorms likely, with a high near 82. Currently, it's 77 and overcast. I'm Bill Banks. 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
8: This is a Bloomberg Money Minute. On Wall Street, all the major averages slightly lower today, down about 0.25% each on signs that the U.S. consumer is slowing down. Retail sales in July falling by the most in over a year. Car sales hit hard. And consumer sentiment for August moved lower on worries about rising inflation. At the close, the Dow was down 108 points. The Nasdaq lost 74. The S&P lower by 13. With the U.S. war against Iran at a stalemate, the Strait of Hormuz still effectively closed by Iran, oil nearly 2% higher today. It ended at $82.40 a barrel. Among the big gainers today, shares of the social media company Reddit, they rose 12.5%. That company preparing to join the S&P 500 index starting next week. And PayPal is right now in talks to sell itself to a group that includes the payments platform Stripe and the private equity firm Advent International. That's according to the Wall Street Journal. Now, an earlier bid by both those companies was rejected by PayPal. Tom Busby, Bloomberg Radio.
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8: 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I'm Andy Eubank. 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
20: Turning that to funeral arrangements. 69-year-old Clifford D. Minter of Winnemac passed away July 29th. Private graveside services will be held at the Winnemac Cemetery McKinley Edition in Winnemac. Arrangements have been entrusted to Frayn Mortuary in Winnemac for 69-year-old Clifford D. Minter of Winnemac. Services will be held for Virginia Niece of Knox tomorrow, Tuesday, August 4th, at M.C. Smith Funeral Home in Knox. Visitation will be held from 11 a.m. until noon, followed by a funeral service to begin at noon Central Time. That's for Virginia Niece of Knox. 86-year-old Betty Jean Burke Sullivan passed away July 29th. Friends and family are invited to attend a visitation honoring Betty's life on Wednesday, August 5th from 10 a.m. to noon Central Time at O'Donnell Funeral Home in North Judson. There will be a funeral mass to be held also Wednesday at noon Central Time at St. Cyril and Methodius Catholic Church. In lieu of flowers, donations may be made to the church or the National MS Society in memory of 86-year-old Betty Jean Burke Sullivan. Remember, you can find complete obituary information online at WKVI.com.
4: From the Tri-County Weather Center, I'm Bill Banks on All News 1520 WKVI. 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Starting this afternoon, a chance of showers and thunderstorms. Cloudy, with a high near 79. Tonight, showers and thunderstorms likely. Mostly cloudy, with a low around 71. Looking ahead to Sunday, showers and thunderstorms likely, with a high near 82. Currently, it's 77 and overcast. I'm Bill Banks. For your local forecast 24/7, visit WKVI.com.
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0: It appears the Chicago Bears are keeping Hammond at the top of their list for new stadium sites, Jarrett Lewis reports.
16: In an update Thursday, Bears president and CEO Kevin Warren says the team is working diligently with state and local officials in Indiana on a stadium project in Hammond.
17: Even though we've had occasional meetings with the state of Illinois, our sole focus at this point in time is working on a world-class stadium and mixed-use development in Hammond, Indiana.
16: Warren also says they will take their time to make sure they get everything right with this. The team has been playing at Soldier Field in downtown Chicago since 1971. They have also considered a potential site in Arlington Heights. Sheriff Lewis, Newark, Indiana.
0: And for the record, I'll believe it when I see it. So far as our opening night, we've got that for sure. It's going to start with the preseason coaches show August 19th at the Yellow River Tap and Eatery. We'll be there with all the county head football coaches talking about their teams, their players, and the upcoming season. Come and join us or just tune in. We'll be live on the air, Max 98.3, with our preseason coaches show starting at 7 o'clock on August 19th. 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I'm Rusty Nixon, Max 98.3 FM, part of the winning team at Kankakee Valley Broadcasting.
21: ABC News, I'm Mike Dubusky. Hurricane Lala is churning through the Pacific Ocean right now, bearing down on Hawaii's Big Island with heavy rain and strong winds. ABC's Melissa Don is in Hawaii, where they're already feeling the impact.
22: Lala pounding Hawaii with heavy rains, damaging winds, and high surf, bringing the possibility of life-threatening mud and landslides throughout some of the Big Island's steep terrain. People filling up sandbags and purchasing plywood to protect their homes and stocking up on essentials to weather the storm.
23: Need to be prepared, and you never know what's going to happen.
22: About 180 Hawaii National Guard members have been activated to support rescue operations. High water vehicles are also being made available in each county.
21: Meanwhile, six people are now confirmed dead in Indiana, where flooding has overrun communities around Indianapolis. In South Carolina will be the first Democratic primary contest of the 2028 presidential election cycle after Democrats approved a new calendar today. This is ABC News. An ICE protester in New York says she's filing a lawsuit against the Department of Homeland Security after she was maced by agents. Linda Wolf telling WABC-TV she was at a protest in Manhattan when the incident happened and that she got acute laryngitis from the mace.
24: They maced me, but I was so on high on adrenaline that I just kept going.
21: Homeland Security claims protesters were impeding their work. Travel experts say if you're planning a vacation this fall, now is the time to book.
1: The momentum for Mexico especially is carrying over this fall. People love their time there. They want to go back, or they've heard from their friends. They want to get on board. Kayak is tracking searches there. They're up 45% for this fall compared to the summer. And airfare, you know, overall, it's up year over year about 9%. But for Mexico, that's about 5%.
21: ABC transportation reporter Clara McMichael reporting. I'm Mike Dabusky. ABC News.
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0: Yesterday, Governor Mike Braun declared a statewide disaster emergency and announced that he mobilized the Indiana National Guard as he continues leading Indiana's coordinated response to widespread damage, power outages, and flooding caused by this week's severe storms. I'm Becca Shepherd for Stark County Family Dentistry from the WKVI Information Center. Governor Braun signed Executive Order 26-21 on Thursday, declaring a statewide disaster emergency. The declaration finds that state assistance is necessary to supplement local resources, and it directs the Indiana Department of Homeland Security to enlist the support of other state agencies and provide needed emergency services to impacted counties. It also directs IDHS to coordinate necessary assistance among federal, state, and local agencies. Governor Braun also authorized the mobilization of the Indiana National Guard to provide additional manpower and resources in Gary, Munster, and Hobart. The Indiana National Guard is positioned for life-saving activities as well as cleanup and support. Governor Braun has directed state emergency teams to remain ready and is urging Hoosiers to do the same with another round of potential severe weather in the forecast for already impacted communities. Heavy rainfall on already saturated ground could quickly cause additional flash flooding. You can find this full article, including resources for Hoosiers, online at WKVI.com. The Stark County Council will meet Monday, August 17th at 4:30 p.m. Central Time in the Annex 1 Meeting Room, which is located at 53 East Mound Street in Knox. The meeting will begin with a public hearing on the county's 2027 budgets. Following that public hearing, the council is scheduled to hear from the county surveyor regarding surveyor compensation. Next, the county recorder will request an increase to petty cash and discuss a sworn statement and ordinance concerning the recorder's perpetual fund. Council members are also expected to consider minutes from their July 20th and July 28th meetings. After any other business that may come before the board, the meeting will be adjourned. The public is invited to attend this meeting. The Stark County Commissioners will be holding a regular meeting this upcoming Tuesday, August 18th. The meeting is scheduled to take place at 9:30 a.m. Central Time at the Annex 1 Meeting Room, which is located at 53 East Mound Street in Knox. After vendor and payroll claims, as well as voting on the approval for the minutes from the August 3rd meeting, commissioners will receive monthly reports from EMS and the Economic Development Foundation. Commissioners will discuss opioid funding for calendar year 2027 and continued Senate funding, as well as two ordinances. The county IT department will provide quotes for security cameras, and the commissioners will discuss information on private cameras in county buildings. The highway superintendent will discuss the Bridge 13 contract with commissioners. Following that, commissioners will discuss renewal for workers' compensation and property and liability insurance. After any other business that may come before the board, the meeting will be adjourned. The public is invited to attend this meeting. The Indiana Department of Transportation's maintenance crews will conduct seal coat operations on U.S. Highway 35 between State Road 119 and State Road 16 starting on or after Monday, August 17th. Scrub seal operations will take place for approximately 4 days during the hours of 6 a.m. to 6 p.m. Motorists should seek alternate routes. The recommended state road detour is State Road 14, State Road 39, and State Road 16. State Road 119 is currently closed between State Road 16 and U.S. 35 due to flooding and may not reopen prior to these operations on U.S. 35. The press release from the Indiana Department of Transportation noted that this work is weather sensitive, so the schedule is subject to change. A map of the affected area can be found online at WKVI.com. 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Now in their location on Highway 35 next to First Source Bank. 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
1: From the Tri-County Weather Center, I'm Bill Banks on All News 1520 WKVI. 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Starting this afternoon, a chance of showers and thunderstorms. Cloudy, with a high near 79. Tonight, showers and thunderstorms likely. Mostly cloudy, with a low around 71. Looking ahead to Sunday, showers and thunderstorms likely, with a high near 82. Currently, it's 77 and overcast. I'm Bill Banks. For your local forecast 24/7, visit WKVI.com.
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5: This is a Bloomberg Money Minute. On Wall Street, all the major averages slightly lower today, down about a fifth of a percent each on signs that the U.S. consumer is slowing down. Retail sales in July falling by the most in over a year. Car sales hit hard. And consumer sentiment for August moved lower on worries about rising inflation. At the close, the Dow was down 108 points. The Nasdaq lost 74. The S&P lower by 13. With the U.S. war against Iran at a stalemate, the Strait of Hormuz still effectively closed by Iran. Oil nearly 2% higher today. It ended at $82.40 a barrel. Among the big gainers today, shares of the social media company Reddit. They rose 12.5%. That company preparing to join the S&P 500 index starting next week. And PayPal is right now in talks to sell itself to a group that includes the payments platform Stripe and the private equity firm Advent International. That's according to the Wall Street Journal. Now, an earlier bid by both those companies was rejected by PayPal. Tom Busby, Bloomberg Radio.
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16: This is Kurt Lancaster from the Texas Farm Bureau Radio Network. Hoosier Ag Today's founder, Gary Troyt, was recently honored with a Farm Broadcaster of the Year Award from our National Association of Farm Broadcasting. A big Texas hats off to you, Gary. Speaking for my fellow farm broadcasters, the 65 Indiana radio stations that have aired Gary's Indiana reports, many for the last three decades, and thousands of Hoosier farmers and rural listeners. Congratulations, Gary, on a job well done.
17: This is Ty Higgins from the Ohio AgNet. Hoosier Ag Today's founder Gary Truitt recently was honored with the Farm Broadcaster of the Year Award from our National Association of Farm Broadcasting. Gary was really surprised by the honor, but I can tell you many of us weren't. Gary's work for agriculture goes far outside his Indiana borders. Speaking for my fellow farm broadcasters, the 65 Indiana radio stations that have aired Gary's Indiana reports, many for the last three decades, and thousands of Hoosier farmers and rural listeners. Congratulations, Gary.
18: Benton County EMS gets soy in their tires. This is Hoosier Ag Today News. I'm Ian DeEubank. The news brought to you by the Indiana State Fair. Always a hit. 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Celebrate two of America's iconic events at one time during your visit to the Indiana State Fair. Now through August 23rd. 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The Indiana Soybean Alliance recently donated a set of soy-based tires to Benton County EMS.
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0: Turning now to funeral arrangements. 65-year-old Randall James Randy Bogart of Lafayette and formerly of Allen, Texas, passed away August 8th. Visitation will be held from 4 to 7 p.m. Eastern Time today, Friday, August 14th, at the Frayne Mortuary in Francisville. Funeral services will be held at 10:30 a.m. Eastern Time tomorrow, Saturday, August 15th, at the Apostolic Christian Church in Francisville. Memorial contributions may be made to St. Jude Children's Research Hospital or the Apostolic Christian Church in memory of 65-year-old Randall James Randy Bogart of Lafayette and formerly of Allen, Texas. 40-year-old Tiffany Ann Kretschmer of North Judson passed away July 18th. Friends will be received from 11 a.m. Central Time until the time of the noon service tomorrow, Saturday, August 15th, at the Brayman and Bailey Funeral Home in North Judson.

0: Warren on 2 p.m. Sunday, August 16th at Rand's Funeral Home and Crematory in Winnemac. Visitation will take place from 11 a.m. until the time of the service. In lieu of flowers, memorials may be made to the First Christian Church in Winnemac in memory of Roberta M. Warren. 53-year-old Sharon L. Provost of Knox passed away on August 10th. Friends will be received from 4 p.m. to the time of the 6 p.m. service on Monday, August 17th at the Brayman & Son Memorial Chapel in Knox. Contributions may be made to the donor's choice in memory of 53-year-old Sharon L. Provost of Knox. 78-year-old Walter John Krasinowski Jr. passed away on August 10th. Visitation will be held Monday, August 17th at 10 a.m. at O'Donnell Funeral Home in North Judson, followed by a funeral mass at noon at St. Cyril and Methodius Catholic Church. In lieu of flowers, memorial donations may be made to the Parkinson's Foundation in memory of 78-year-old Walter John Krasinowski Jr. Remember, you can find complete obituary information online at WKVI.com.
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8: ABC News, I'm Dave Packer. Lockdown lifted at Virginia State University, where five people were shot outside of the university's residence halls early this morning. No arrests have been made. Michael Cooper is a student at VSU.
9: Ain't nowhere safe, I guess. Like, nowhere safe. Even on a college campus, nowhere is pretty much safe.
8: Officials say that all of the victims are being treated at local hospitals. Hawaii's Big Island under a hurricane warning as Lala lashes the coast. The storm's outer bands already bringing heavy rain and strong winds. Meanwhile, in the Midwest, there's a dangerous flood watch today. Iowa to West Virginia, officials in Indianapolis say that more than two dozen people have been rescued and about 400 people evacuated. The rash of storms in Indiana leaving at least six people dead. And dozens are dead, and now the desperate search is on for survivors after two powerful earthquakes hit Indonesia in the same day. In addition, there were many aftershocks as well. This is ABC News. New York prosecutors say they plan to move ahead with their state murder case against Luigi Mangione following his federal guilty plea. The defense wants the state charges dropped, claiming double jeopardy.

0: Legal contributor Brian Buckmeyer says Mangione's taking a big gamble.
1: The state can actually use his admission of guilt in his allocution where he says that he planned this out. He sent the email pretending to be a wealthy investor, all of that. They can use it against him and convict him in state court. And if they have two convictions, those sentences could run consecutively, meaning for an even longer prison time.
0: In Afghanistan, the Taliban marking 5 years back in power. Celebrations of that milestone come as aid groups are warning of a growing crisis. One of the most glaring issues is the repression of women. Girls over the age of 12 are barred from attending school. And a recent UN survey found that 7 in 10 women describe their mental health as bad or very bad. And more than half of women now report leaving their homes only twice a month or less. Dave Packer, ABC News.
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0: Yesterday, Governor Mike Braun declared a statewide disaster emergency and announced that he mobilized the Indiana National Guard as he continues leading Indiana's coordinated response to widespread damage, power outages, and flooding caused by this week's severe storms. I'm Becca Shepherd for Stark County Family Dentistry from the WKVI Information Center. Governor Braun signed Executive Order 26-21 on Thursday, declaring a statewide disaster emergency. The declaration finds that state assistance is necessary to supplement local resources, and it directs the Indiana Department of Homeland Security to enlist the support of other state agencies and provide needed emergency services to impacted counties. It also directs IDHS to coordinate necessary assistance among federal, state, and local agencies. Governor Braun also authorized the mobilization of the Indiana National Guard to provide additional manpower and resources in Gary, Munster, and Hobart. The Indiana National Guard is positioned for life-saving activities as well as cleanup and support. Governor Braun has directed state emergency teams to remain ready and is urging Hoosiers to do the same with another round of potential severe weather in the forecast for already impacted communities. Heavy rainfall on already saturated ground could quickly cause additional flash flooding. You can find this full article, including resources for Hoosiers, online at WKVI.com. The Stark County Council will meet Monday, August 17th at 4:30 p.m. Central Time in the Annex 1 Meeting Room, which is located at 53 East Mound Street in Knox. The meeting will begin with a public hearing on the county's 2027 budgets. Following that public hearing, the council is scheduled to hear from the county surveyor regarding surveyor compensation. Next, the county recorder will request an increase to petty cash and discuss a sworn statement and ordinance concerning the recorder's perpetual fund. Council members are also expected to consider minutes from their July 20th and July 28th meetings. After any other business that may come before the board, the meeting will be adjourned. The public is invited to attend this meeting. The Stark County Commissioners will be holding a regular meeting this upcoming Tuesday, August 18th. The meeting is scheduled to take place at 9:30 a.m. Central Time at the Annex 1 Meeting Room, which is located at 53 East Mound Street in Knox. After vendor and payroll claims, as well as voting on the approval for the minutes from the August 3rd meeting, commissioners will receive monthly reports from EMS and the Economic Development Foundation. Commissioners will discuss opioid funding for calendar year 2027 and continued SEDIT funding, as well as two ordinances. The county IT department will provide quotes for security cameras, and the commissioners will discuss information on private cameras in county buildings. The highway superintendent will discuss the Bridge 13 contract with commissioners. Following that, commissioners will discuss renewal for workers' compensation and property and liability insurance. After any other business that may come before the board, the meeting will be adjourned. The public is invited to attend this meeting. The Indiana Department of Transportation's maintenance crews will conduct seal coat operations on U.S. Highway 35 between State Road 119 and State Road 16 starting on or after Monday, August 17th. Scrub seal operations will take place for approximately 4 days during the hours of 6 a.m. to 6 p.m. Motorists should seek alternate routes. The recommended state road detour is State Road 14, State Road 39, and State Road 16. State Road 119 is currently closed between State Road 16 and U.S. 35 due to flooding and may not reopen prior to these operations on U.S. 35. The press release from the Indiana Department of Transportation noted that this work is weather sensitive, so the schedule is subject to change. A map of the affected area can be found online at WKVI.com. 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Their office phone number is 574-212-2008. 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
1: From the Tri-County Weather Center, I'm Bill Banks on All News 1520 WKVI. 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Tonight, there's a 50% chance of showers and storms, low 68. Tomorrow, partly sunny and 85 with afternoon showers and storms. Tomorrow night, clouds, 40% chance of rain, low 71. Sunday, sunny, showers likely, and 84. I'm Bill Banks. For your local forecast 24/7, visit WKVI.com.
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0: Turning now to funeral arrangements. 65-year-old Randall James Randy Bogart of Lafayette and formerly of Allen, Texas, passed away August 8th. Visitation will be held from 4 to 7 p.m. Eastern Time today, Friday, August 14th, at the Frayne Mortuary in Francisville. Funeral services will be held at 10:30 a.m. Eastern Time tomorrow, Saturday, August 15th, at the Apostolic Christian Church in Francisville. Memorial contributions may be made to St. Jude Children's Research Hospital or the Apostolic Christian Church in memory of 65-year-old Randall James Randy Bogart of Lafayette and formerly of Allen, Texas. 40-year-old Tiffany Ann Kretschmer of North Judson passed away July 18th. Friends will be received from 11 a.m. Central Time until the time of the noon service tomorrow, Saturday, August 15th, at the Brayman and Bailey Funeral Home in North Judson. That's for 40-year-old Tiffany Ann Kretschmer of North Judson. 70-year-old Jerry Allen Williams of Madarieville and formerly of Beecher, Illinois, passed away Wednesday, August 5th. The family will host a gathering to celebrate Jerry on Saturday, August 15th from 11 a.m. to 1 p.m. Eastern Time at Frayne Mortuary in Madarieville. Memorial contributions may be made to the funeral home to assist the family with funeral expenses in memory of 70-year-old Jerry Allen Williams of Madarieville and formerly of Beecher, Illinois. Services will be held for Roberta M. Warren on 2 p.m. Sunday, August 16th at Rand's Funeral Home and Crematory in Winnemac. Visitation will take place from 11 a.m. until the time of the service. In lieu of flowers, memorials may be made to the First Christian Church in Winnemac in memory of Roberta M. Warren. 53-year-old Sharon L. Provost of Knox passed away on August 10th. Friends will be received from 4 p.m. to the time of the 6 p.m. service on Monday, August 17th at the Brayman & Son Memorial Chapel in Knox. Contributions may be made to the donor's choice in memory of 53-year-old Sharon L. Provost of Knox. 78-year-old Walter John Krasinowski Jr. passed away on August 10th. Visitation will be held Monday, August 17th at 10 a.m. at O'Donnell Funeral Home in North Judson, followed by a funeral mass at noon at St. Cyril and Methodius Catholic Church. In lieu of flowers, memorial donations may be made to the Parkinson's Foundation in memory of 78-year-old Walter John Krasinowski Jr. Remember, you can find complete obituary information online at WKVI.com.
1: From the Tri-County Weather Center, I'm Bill Banks on All News 1520 WKVI. 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Tonight, there's a 50% chance of showers and storms, low 68. Tomorrow, partly sunny and 85 with afternoon showers and storms. Tomorrow night, clouds, 40% chance of rain, low 71. Sunday, sunny, showers likely, and 84. I'm Bill Banks. For your local forecast 24/7, visit WKVI.com.
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16: For Network Indiana Sports, I'm Caleb Zuber. Another scintillating performance from Caitlin Clark and the Indiana Fever last night.
17: A walk, trouble with it on the left river. It's stolen by Timpson to Clark at the logo. Caitlin, long three, front rim, and in! 10-78-68, 6:10 to go.
16: That audio courtesy of the Indiana Fever Radio Network, and that three-pointer capped off a 10-0 run that gave the Indiana Fever the separation they needed to beat the Dallas Wings 98-87. Clark finished with 29 points and 10 assists. She was just 2 of 8 from 3, but 11 of 18 from the field overall. Kelsey Mitchell added 23 points, and Leah Boston, 16 points and 10 rebounds. Also of note, Indianapolis native Tyasha Harris, 5 of 5 from three-point range after having not made a field goal since July 22nd. Here's Indiana Fever head coach Stephanie White talking about how the locker room came together this week.
18: It means a lot. You know, we love each other in that locker room. And, you know, we know that there's a lot of people out there that are trying to tear it apart. And we when we say we're a family, like, we mean that. It doesn't mean we always get along. It doesn't mean we always agree. It doesn't mean, but at the end of the day, it means we circle our wagons and we have each other's back.
16: The Indiana Fever are back in action Sunday at 5 p.m. Eastern against the Atlanta Dream. In Major League Baseball yesterday, the Cubs get a three-run homer from Seiya Suzuki to beat the Cardinals 3-0. The Reds beat the Marlins 1-0 off of Eugenio Suarez RBI in the sixth inning. And the Chicago White Sox beat the Detroit Tigers 9-5. The Guardians fall to the San Diego Padres 7-5. For Network Indiana Sports, I'm Caleb Zuber.
19: Hawaii is under a hurricane warning as Lala nears the Big Island. Michael Brennan with the National Hurricane Center.
20: This rainfall will produce life-threatening flash flooding and mudslides. And then large and dangerous waves are going to continue to affect portions of the Hawaiian Islands all the way through the weekend.
19: Officials are urging residents statewide to stay off the roads. The Senate is expected to vote on the Save America Act when they return from recess. And House Speaker Mike Johnson says the sooner the better.
21: Even 72% of Democrats think you ought to have a valid ID to vote. So it's not a controversial proposition, but the Democrats in the Congress are holding it up. And you have to ask yourself, why? The president, I think, is right. Some of them just, they want to have the pathway open for cheating.
19: Johnson speaking to Fox News Sunday. 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

0: Marshall County will consider a couple new IT positions. I'm Rusty Nixon, Max 98.3 FM News. Budget talks continue for the Marshall County Council. Part of the request from President of the Commissioner, Stan Klotz, was to consider two new IT positions, one in particular for the county jail.
1: We've got an issue out at the jail, but we're not keeping up with IT. They're struggling. That's why they're asking you guys for two extra positions.
0: The need for more help in the county's IT department started, according to Klotz, as a suggestion from fellow Commissioner Adam Falstich that the department was understaffed.
1: He claims that for every 100 computers, you should have one IT guy. We've got two IT guys for about, 320 or 40 computers. That's how this conversation got started.
0: Currently, the county pays for IT consulting services from Hyperwave, and Klotz was asked if adding the new IT positions would do away with that cost.
1: Because for what we pay, you're not going to get this quality of guy that they're going to need to do everything. That's just the way it is.
0: County IT Director Mike Marshall weighed in on the discussion, especially regarding a position being added at the jail.
2: I just wanted to say, for the council's benefit, those of you who haven't been here that long, I've been in favor of an IT guy out at that jail since we built it. I think the way it is now, he's going to have to fall under the sheriff because of the information that they're dealing with.
0: Discussion will continue on whether to add the two positions and just how they can be funded. Marshall County Commissioners will have their second meeting of the month on Monday, August 17th, starting at 9:30 a.m. Commissioners will hear regular reports from Jason Peters of the Highway Department, Attorney Sean Cerisi, and Auditor Angie Birchmeyer. They'll also hear requests from Billy Schoaf and John Greer from the Buildings and Grounds, Jackie Franks from the Health Department, and Deb Vandermark and Greg Hildebrand of the County Park Board. A prepay request, a letter of support for naming a portion of U.S. 6, and an emergency declaration for storm damage are listed as commissioner items. Meeting will be held in the second floor meeting room of the county building on Jefferson Street in Plymouth. For special accommodations, please get in touch with the ADA coordinator at 574-935-8720. At least two business days before the scheduled meeting to request accommodation. Meeting will also be live streamed on YouTube at Marshall County IN. Hoosier drivers are getting a break at the pump through September 5th, but transportation leaders warn that that relief comes with a future cost. Jeanette Cruz reports.
3: The Build Indiana Council thanked Governor Mike Braun for extending the gas tax suspension, which has saved drivers money since April, but temporarily drained over $500 million from road funds. While Governor Braun has committed to backfilling those lost dollars, industry experts say the state is approaching a fiscal cliff. They are urging state lawmakers to find new sustainable funding resources before Indiana's roads and bridges begin to deteriorate. Jeanette Cruz, Network Indiana.
0: I'm Rusty Nixon, Max 98.3 FM News. 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
4: From the Tri-County Weather Center, I'm Bill Banks on All News 1520 WKVI. 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Tonight, there's a 50% chance of showers and storms, low 68. Tomorrow, partly sunny and 85 with afternoon showers and storms. Tomorrow night, clouds, 40% chance of rain, low 71. Sunday, sunny, showers likely, and 84. I'm Bill Banks. For your local forecast 24/7, visit WKVI.com.
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16: 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I'm Andy Eubank. 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
18: Turning that to funeral arrangements. 69-year-old Clifford D. Minter of Winnemac passed away July 29th. Private graveside services will be held at the Winnemac Cemetery McKinley Edition in Winnemac. Arrangements have been entrusted to Frayne Mortuary in Winnemac for 69-year-old Clifford D. Minter of Winnemac. Services will be held for Virginia Niece of Knox tomorrow, Tuesday, August 4th, at M.C. Smith Funeral Home in Knox. Visitation will be held from 11 a.m. until noon, followed by a funeral service to begin at noon Central Time. That's for Virginia Niece of Knox. 86-year-old Betty Jean Burke Sullivan passed away July 29th. Friends and family are invited to attend a visitation honoring Betty's life on Wednesday, August 5th from 10 a.m. to noon Central Time at O'Donnell Funeral Home in North Judson. There will be a funeral mass to be held also Wednesday at noon Central Time at St. Cyril and Methodius Catholic Church. In lieu of flowers, donations may be made to the church or the National MS Society in memory of 86-year-old Betty Jean Burke Sullivan. Remember, you can find complete obituary information online at WKVI.com.
4: 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Tonight, there's a 50% chance of showers and storms, low 68. Tomorrow, partly sunny and 85 with afternoon showers and storms. Tomorrow night, clouds, 40% chance of rain, low 71. Sunday, sunny, showers likely, and 84. I'm Bill Banks. For your local forecast 24/7, visit WKVI.com.
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0: It appears the Chicago Bears are keeping Hammond at the top of their list for new stadium sites, Jarrett Lewis reports.
20: In an update Thursday, Bears president and CEO Kevin Warren says the team is working diligently with state and local officials in Indiana on a stadium project in Hammond.
21: Even though we've had occasional meetings with the state of Illinois, our sole focus at this point in time is working on a world-class stadium and mixed-use development in Hammond, Indiana.
20: Warren also says they will take their time to make sure they get everything right with this. The team has been playing at Soldier Field in downtown Chicago since 1971. They have also considered a potential site in Arlington Heights. Chair Lewis, Newark, Indiana.
0: And for the record, I'll believe it when I see it. So far as our opening night, we've got that for sure. It's going to start with the preseason coaches show August 19th at the Yellow River Tap and Eatery. We'll be there with all the county head football coaches talking about their teams, their players, and the upcoming season. Come and join us or just tune in. We'll be live on the air, Max 98.3, with our preseason coaches show starting at 7 o'clock on August 19th. Don't forget, you can get your sports news 24/7. 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I'm Rusty Nixon, Max 98.3 FM, part of the winning team at Kankakee Valley Broadcasting.
22: ABC News, I'm Dave Packard. A lockdown lifted at Virginia State University, where five people were shot outside of the university's residence halls early this morning. No arrests have been made. Michael Cooper is a student at VSU.
23: Ain't nowhere safe, I guess. Like, nowhere safe. Even on a college campus, nowhere is pretty much safe.
22: Officials say that all of the victims are being treated at local hospitals. Hawaii's Big Island under a hurricane warning as Lala lashes the coast. The storm's outer bands already bringing heavy rain and strong winds. Meanwhile, in the Midwest, there's a dangerous flood watch today. Iowa to West Virginia, officials in Indianapolis say that more than two dozen people have been rescued and about 400 people evacuated. The rash of storms in Indiana leaving at least six people dead. And dozens are dead, and now the desperate search is on for survivors after two powerful earthquakes hit Indonesia in the same day. In addition, there were many aftershocks as well. This is ABC News. New York prosecutors say they plan to move ahead with their state murder case against Luigi Mangione following his federal guilty plea. The defense wants the state charges dropped, claiming double jeopardy. Legal contributor Brian Buckmeyer says Mangione's taking a big gamble.
24: The state can actually use his admission of guilt in his allocution where he says that he planned this out. He sent the email pretending to be a wealthy investor, all of that. They can use it against him and convict him in state court. And if they have two convictions, those sentences could run consecutively, meaning for an even longer prison time.
22: In Afghanistan, the Taliban marking 5 years back in power. Celebrations of that milestone come as aid groups are warning of a growing crisis. One of the most glaring issues is the repression of women. Girls over the age of 12 are barred from attending school. And a recent UN survey found that 7 in 10 women describe their mental health as bad or very bad. And more than half of women now report leaving their homes only twice a month or less. Dave Packer, ABC News.
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0: Yesterday, Governor Mike Braun declared a statewide disaster emergency and announced that he mobilized the Indiana National Guard as he continues leading Indiana's coordinated response to widespread damage, power outages, and flooding caused by this week's severe storms. I'm Becca Shepherd for Stark County Family Dentistry from the WKVI Information Center. Governor Braun signed Executive Order 26-21 on Thursday, declaring a statewide disaster emergency. The declaration finds that state assistance is necessary to supplement local resources, and it directs the Indiana Department of Homeland Security to enlist the support of other state agencies and provide needed emergency services to impacted counties. It also directs IDHS to coordinate necessary assistance among federal, state, and local agencies. Governor Braun also authorized the mobilization of the Indiana National Guard to provide additional manpower and resources in Gary, Munster, and Hobart. The Indiana National Guard is positioned for life-saving activities as well as cleanup and support. Governor Braun has directed state emergency teams to remain ready and is urging Hoosiers to do the same with another round of potential severe weather in the forecast for already impacted communities. Heavy rainfall on already saturated ground could quickly cause additional flash flooding. You can find this full article, including resources for Hoosiers, online at WKVI.com. The Stark County Council will meet Monday, August 17th at 4:30 p.m. Central Time in the Annex 1 Meeting Room, which is located at 53 East Mound Street in Knox. The meeting will begin with a public hearing on the county's 2027 budgets. Following that public hearing, the council is scheduled to hear from the county surveyor regarding surveyor compensation. Next, the county recorder will request an increase to petty cash and discuss a sworn statement and ordinance concerning the recorder's perpetual fund. Council members are also expected to consider minutes from their July 20th and July 28th meetings. After any other business that may come before the board, the meeting will be adjourned. The public is invited to attend this meeting. The Stark County Commissioners will be holding a regular meeting this upcoming Tuesday, August 18th. The meeting is scheduled to take place at 9:30 a.m. Central Time at the Annex 1 Meeting Room, which is located at 53 East Mound Street in Knox. After vendor and payroll claims, as well as voting on the approval for the minutes from the August 3rd meeting, commissioners will receive monthly reports from EMS and the Economic Development Foundation. Commissioners will discuss opioid funding for calendar year 2027 and continued SEDIT funding, as well as two ordinances. The county IT department will provide quotes for security cameras, and the commissioners will discuss information on private cameras in county buildings. The highway superintendent will discuss the Bridge 13 contract with commissioners. Following that, commissioners will discuss renewal for workers' compensation and property and liability insurance. After any other business that may come before the board, the meeting will be adjourned. The public is invited to attend this meeting. The Indiana Department of Transportation's maintenance crews will conduct seal coat operations on U.S. Highway 35 between State Road 119 and State Road 16 starting on or after Monday, August 17th. Scrub seal operations will take place for approximately 4 days during the hours of 6 a.m. to 6 p.m. Motorists should seek alternate routes. The recommended state road detour is State Road 14, State Road 39, and State Road 16. State Road 119 is currently closed between State Road 16 and U.S. 35 due to flooding and may not reopen prior to these operations on U.S. 35. The press release from the Indiana Department of Transportation noted that this work is weather sensitive, so the schedule is subject to change. A map of the affected area can be found online at WKVI.com. 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Their office phone number is 574-212-2008. 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
1: From the Tri-County Weather Center, I'm Bill Banks on All News 1520 WKVI. 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Tonight, there's a 50% chance of showers and storms, low 68. Tomorrow, partly sunny and 85 with afternoon showers and storms. Tomorrow night, clouds, 40% chance of rain, low 71. Sunday, sunny, showers likely, and 84. I'm Bill Banks. For your local forecast 24/7, visit WKVI.com.
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0: Turning now to funeral arrangements. 65-year-old Randall James Randy Bogart of Lafayette and formerly of Allen, Texas, passed away August 8th. Visitation will be held from 4 to 7 p.m. Eastern Time today, Friday, August 14th, at the Frayne Mortuary in Francisville. Funeral services will be held at 10:30 a.m. Eastern Time tomorrow, Saturday, August 15th, at the Apostolic Christian Church in Francisville. Memorial contributions may be made to St. Jude Children's Research Hospital or the Apostolic Christian Church in memory of 65-year-old Randall James Randy Bogart of Lafayette and formerly of Allen, Texas. 40-year-old Tiffany Ann Kretschmer of North Judson passed away July 18th. Friends will be received from 11 a.m. Central Time until the time of the noon service tomorrow, Saturday, August 15th, at the Brayman and Bailey Funeral Home in North Judson. That's for 40-year-old Tiffany Ann Kretschmer of North Judson. 70-year-old Jerry Allen Williams of Mendaryville and formerly of Beecher, Illinois, passed away Wednesday, August 5th. The family will host a gathering to celebrate Jerry on Saturday, August 15th from 11 a.m. to 1 p.m. Eastern Time at Frayne Mortuary in Mendaryville. Memorial contributions may be made to the funeral home to assist the family with funeral expenses in memory of 70-year-old Jerry Allen Williams of Mendaryville and formerly of Beecher, Illinois. Services will be held for Roberta M. Warren on 2 p.m. Sunday, August 16th at Rand's Funeral Home and Crematory in Winnemac. Visitation will take place from 11 a.m. until the time of the service. In lieu of flowers, memorials may be made to the First Christian Church in Winnemac in memory of Roberta M. Warren. 53-year-old Sharon L. Provost of Knox passed away on August 10th. Friends will be received from 4 p.m. to the time of the 6 p.m. service on Monday, August 17th at the Brayman & Son Memorial Chapel in Knox. Contributions may be made to the donor's choice in memory of 53-year-old Sharon L. Provost of Knox. 78-year-old Walter John Krasinowski Jr. passed away on August 10th. Visitation will be held Monday, August 17th at 10 a.m. at O'Donnell Funeral Home in North Judson, followed by a funeral mass at noon at St. Cyril and Methodius Catholic Church. In lieu of flowers, memorial donations may be made to the Parkinson's Foundation in memory of 78-year-old Walter John Krasinowski Jr. Remember, you can find complete obituary information online at WKVI.com.
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